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3: 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Tonight will be humid with a couple of heavy thunderstorms expected. It'll be cloudy in the evening, then becoming partly cloudy late. These storms have the potential to bring flooding downpours and localized damaging wind gusts. The low temperature will be 69 degrees. Tomorrow, expect more clouds than sun with a chance of a thunderstorm in some areas during the afternoon. The high temperature will reach 87 degrees. I'm AccuWeather meteorologist Jason Caterina on WPG Talk Radio 95.5.
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5: Hello, America. 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We're going to have our friend Alan Dershowitz on the program in about 15 minutes.
6: Well, I'm a little conflicted here, Mr. Producer. I'm a little conflicted. We have a full board. People want to get in on this. We've done it for an hour and a half. Maybe I should do it this segment before we get to Dershowitz, you think? People really are revved up about this, and they want us to defeat the Iranians. And I guess it's important for all the policymakers to hear the people of the United States right here. The hardcore. The hardcore. So that's what I'm going to do. Len, Mineral Wells, Texas, the great Sirius XM satellite. Len, you're on. Go right ahead, please.
7: Thank you, sir. I know that you're a history guy and you love George S. Patton Jr. We need a leader like George S. Patton to take heavy mechanized, I think it's going to take ground troops, but we need to go in there with Georgie Patton and kick some buttocks.
6: Mm-hmm. But we don't even need to do that. We can do that with our allies. We can do it with the citizenry there. There's a new way to do it, but I don't even feel like we want to do that. And I think it's problematic. And I don't know why we're leaving their oil infrastructure alone. You see what the Ukrainians are doing to the Russians to great effect. I mean, you can't keep taking things off the table if you want victory. That's the way it is. And I love the language that we see in the media now leaking out of these various locations. Something like, well, they want to expand the war. We want victory. We don't want to expand the war. Just we want victory.
7: Can I recite 10 seconds of George Patton's speech in the movie,
6: yes,
7: Patton,
6: sir,
7: for you? I think you... Be seated. Now I want you to remember that no bastard ever won a war by dying for his country.
6: Yeah, that's right.
7: He won it by making the other poor dumb bastard die for his country. Thank you, Mark.

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0: I've been derelict in that, having my friend Alan Dershowitz on the program. I haven't had a lot of guests because we've been doing a lot here. But he's a standout, our friend Alan Dershowitz. And Alan, I wanted to get your take on this guy, Mamdani, generally, and now what he's doing, which is he's getting a list of people who have second homes in the city that are $1 million or more, and he's putting out the list, almost like targeting these people. He does a lot of targeting of people, doesn't he? Targeting of Jews, targeting of Italians. What do you make of all this?
1: Well, that's what socialists do. They prepare lists. The lists are then made available to the people who have to implement the next step. And we don't know what the next step is. I'm on that list, as are many other Jewish people who have homes in Miami and spend some time in New York. Many of them are Jewish. And obviously, many of them are not as well. Look, Mamdani is a vicious, bigoted anti-Semite. No doubt.

out about that. When you say that it's okay for every other country in the world to have Sharia law or religion, it's okay for Jordan to be a Muslim state, for Egypt to be a Muslim state, but Israel shouldn't exist as the nation state of the Jewish people. That's just international anti-Semitism. Now he's bringing that anti-Semitism from an international level to Israel, where he

0: are trying to scratch out a living. 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And they're bringing a lawsuit now against Mondami, and I'm going to help them.
1: All right, don't hang up, Alan Dershowitz. We're going to carry over the break. We want to hear more. We'll be right back with Alan Dershowitz.

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3: News. I'm John Saucier. The Senate voting to confirm President Trump's nominee for Director of National Intelligence, Jay Clayton.
4: On this vote, the yeas are 51, the nays are 47, and the nomination is confirmed.
3: Clayton replaces Bill Pulte, who served as acting DNI after Tulsi Gabbard's resignation to take care of her sick husband. The U.S. military says they shot down Iranian ballistic missiles tonight that were targeting American personnel in the Middle East. On Fox Business, Florida Congressman Mike Haridopoulos says President Trump is making it clear when it comes to Iran seeking a nuclear weapon.
5: We're going to have peace through strength, and though we might have tactical disagreements with Israel, we stand with Israel because peace is the goal and the only way to get the Iranians to the table, because they're killers and they're liars, is to absolute force, and that's what he's done for 13 days in a row.
3: America is listening to Fox News.
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6: Flood watches are still in effect in our area. Expect 2 to 4 inches of rain tonight, and damaging winds are possible. Last night in Hamilton especially, we had a preview with rapidly rising water stranding many drivers. It was a mad dash onto Ocean Casino Resort's casino floor when it reopened today at 12:30 p.m. after a linen storage room fire, burst pipe, and partial ceiling collapse in the lobby early yesterday caused gaming to be stopped. The NJSIAA has stripped former St. John Vianney wrestler Anthony Knox Jr. of his 2025 State and Region 7 championships, ruling that he violated sportsmanship and bench rules taking part in a fight in the stands during a district tournament. The unanimous decision found Knox should not have qualified for the regional and state tournaments. An Avalon man found a message in a bottle in the Upper Township wetlands that had been floating for 53 years. It was written by a 9-year-old Ocean City girl who joked that she had been kidnapped by a ruthless sponge fisherman. Sadly, the writer passed away 9 years ago. Stockton University once again recognized as one of Money Magazine's best colleges in America, receiving 4 out of 5 stars. 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

0: 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Tonight will be humid with a couple of heavy thunderstorms expected. It'll be cloudy in the evening, then becoming partly cloudy late. These storms have the potential to bring flooding downpours and localized damaging wind gusts. The low temperature will be 69 degrees. Tomorrow, expect more clouds than sun with a chance of a thunderstorm in some areas during the afternoon. The high temperature will reach 87 degrees. I'm AccuWeather meteorologist Jason Caterina on WPG-Talk Radio 95.5.
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0: failures of the Cubans and the Venezuelans and, you know, you name it.
1: Now, this Mondami, Alan Dershowitz, he's got a judicial selection process. And on this committee, there's not one single Jew.
0: Judenrein. You know why? Because there are no good Jewish lawyers in New York. There are just no good Jewish lawyers in New York. You can't find one anywhere. But, you know, the idea that you would pick a committee like that of 18 and there'd be no blacks, they'd be held to pay. No gays, they'd be held to pay. No women, but no Jews. That's okay, because we are a privileged part of white supremacy, and we don't belong on any judicial selection committee. You know what kind of judges are going to come out of that selection committee? They're not going to be judges. They're going to be people who implement the socialist policies in violation of the Constitution. And so we really have a problem here, and it's not a problem just for Jews. It's a problem for anybody who loves America. And that's why, even though I'm 88 years old, I'm fighting this as hard as I can for the rest of my life. It's my first priority. And we have to make sure that people like Mamdani can be elected, all right, in the city of New York, but I hope they can't be elected in statewide elections. I hope they can't be elected ever in national elections. That would be the end of America. So we have to keep fighting back. And thank God for you. You know, you have been the voice, the strongest voice on television, radio, the media, for sensible approaches to this. And please, please keep advocating and keep speaking. And I'm always on your side.
1: Well, you're very, very kind. Let me ask you a question. Are you hopeful or you're just not sure?
0: You know, in Israel, they say a pessimist is somebody who says, oy vey, things are so bad they can't get worse. An optimist says, yes, they can. So, you know, I have some optimism and some pessimism. Things could get worse. There's no doubt, because remember, the worst people are now in college and they're in good colleges, and they 15 years from now will be running for Congress, and then 20 years from now will be running for the presidency. So they could get worse. But I have to tell you, when I see some other young people standing up for this and against it, we're going to bring 100,000 people out on the streets of New York to welcome Benjamin Netanyahu when he comes to New York and send a message. New Yorkers do not approve of Mamdami's anti-Israel policies. We are the 100,000 people in New York who represent the Italian Americans, the Greek Americans, the Irish Americans who support Israel. And we're going to stand up and we're going to speak out, and we're going to try to get 100,000 people to greet Netanyahu when he comes to New York in September for the United Nations.
1: Mm-hmm. And this targeting of Netanyahu isn't it really an attention to a target, the state of Israel and Jews generally? They just use him as an excuse.
0: Oh, there's no question. It's just an excuse. And if Netanyahu loses the next election, it'll be just as bad, no matter who the prime minister is, because the prime minister of Israel represents Zionism. And Zionism is a great national liberation movement, one of the most successful national liberation movements in history. And I'm proud to be a Zionist. I wear a shirt that says Proud Zionist. And, you know, recently, last year, I wore a shirt like that to the farmer's market in Martha's Vineyard, and a guy who was selling pierogi refused to sell it to me. So we threatened a lawsuit. Now he got thrown out of the farmer's market. We had a Jewish cultural event yesterday on Martha's Vineyard. 800 people showed up to support Jewish culture, Jewish food, Jewish music. We needed 25 armed guards to protect us on Martha's Vineyard. And there were protests standing outside, protesting a Jewish cultural event. It wasn't even Israel. It wasn't Zionism. It was gefilte fish. And that's what they're protesting.
1: And you're not bothering anybody. You're having your event, and people are protesting you. It's so sick. It's gotten so bad. And what are we going to do about these colleges and universities? I know this sounds like a dumb question, but they've got this, the faculty is so locked down. It's so incestuous. There's got to be more competition in this process, don't you think?
0: It's starting. If you want to send your kid to Harvard, okay, that's okay if your kid is a thick skin and can fight back. But Vanderbilt's is just as good, and Emory is just as good. And we have to start defunding some of these colleges. We have to stop contributing to these colleges. I've been urging people to stop giving money to Harvard. Stop giving money to Yale. I went to Yale. I taught at Harvard for 50 years. They are

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13: The force, it's got a lot of power, and it makes me feel like it makes me feel like
14: you know, gold entered 2026 after a historic year, 53 new all-time highs, record annual demand, an average price up 44% year over year. Then it pushed past $5,500 in January. That's an ounce. It's hovering around $5,000 an ounce now as it edges up and takes a little step back, edges up. But all the conditions are in place, all of them, to make diversification very, very important to you. And by diversification, I mean with gold, silver, precious metals. Because when the dollar's hurting, when the debt is out of control, and the debt is out of control, when you have programs like Social Security in 6 years, where the trustees tell us they're going to go broke, when you have Obamacare sucking up all the air when it comes to insurance costs and medical costs, these are big things, and these are big, big problems that affect our finances and that are going to affect the value of the dollar. And you can also see it in the way countries act. Their central banks, like China, they're hoarding gold. Now, why would they be doing that? Why aren't they investing in currency, including our currency? Because they don't trust it. And when you look at silver, silver has an industrial use, too. Silver is used in solar, it's used in electric vehicles, regular vehicles, it's used in electronics and so forth and so on. So you have that added pressure, including people who want to invest in silver. But there's only so much production each year of these precious metals. That's why they're so valuable. And keep something in mind. Gold has outlasted every single nation state in human history. But it's always been valuable in every single nation state in human history. And that's the point. So you can make decisions about whether you want bouillon.

0: 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Okay, Mr. Producer. And so we will bring Alan Dershowitz in the near future on Life, Liberty, and Levin. And I know we only have 1 minute, and I want to see if I can sneak in one more person here. I don't know that I can. Hold on now. Let's look. Hold on. Come on up. Let's give it a try very quickly. Let's go to Spiridon, a good man, Bronx, New York. Very quickly, my brother. Go right ahead.
1: All right. It's three sentences. All right. So the president is trying to replicate what he did in Venezuela. The idea was that you take out the top leadership and the underlings do what you tell them to. But Iran is not Venezuela. It's not going to work. They're much more fanatical. And you have to completely replace it with the free Iranian people.
0: Spiridon, you're great. I wish I'd seen you earlier. I would have gotten to you earlier. Call again this week, later in the week. We salute our armed forces, police officers, firefighters, emergency personnel, ICE. Thank you, ICE. 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The men and women in Ukraine, the men and women in Israel, the men and women in Persia, and you, the American people. God bless each and every one of you. I'm blessed for you to be there. I'll see you tomorrow.
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0: 6 minutes starts now.
1: New strikes, this time in Iraq. I'm Lisa Lacera, Fox News. U.S. Central Command says the strikes targeted Iran-aligned groups directed to attack U.S. forces and Saudi energy infrastructure. This coming after the U.S. military says it halted an Iranian missile attack on forces in the Middle East. Even as President Trump warned Iran to not break any more deals with the U.S.
2: Now is the time, President Trump says, for Iran to make a deal over ending its nuclear program.
3: If they don't make a deal, then I go back and I finish the job. But that's going to take them forever to rebuild. Already, it'll take them many years to ever rebuild.
2: The president has threatened strikes on bridges and power plants, something he said on Fox and Friends he doesn't want to do.
3: They break the deal. We cannot have them break deals anymore.
2: Right. President Trump re-implemented a naval blockade following the collapse of a ceasefire agreement earlier this month.
1: Fox's Jared Halpern at the White House. Funeral services this afternoon for South Carolina Republican Senator Lindsey Graham. President Trump with a list of some of the senator's accomplishments.
4: He secured record funding for our military as a budget committee chairman. He delivered the largest investment in border security in history in last year. He shepherded the passage of the largest tax cuts in American history.
1: The president acknowledged the two did not start out as friends, recounting their battles when they both ran for president in 2016, but said they put their differences aside and became close friends. The Senate moving forward with legislation backed by the late Senator Graham to sanction Russia for its actions against Ukraine. Ukraine's President Zelensky was at the Capitol for the vote. He says it's not just about money, it's a signal to the rest of Europe.
5: The real problem is anti-ballistic systems and anti-ballistic missiles.
1: Zelensky said this week he had evidence Russia was aiding Iran in its battle with the U.S. America's listening to Fox News.
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1: The search continues in Texas for a Jordanian athlete who is in the U.S. to compete in a soccer tournament.
8: Campus police at Rice University in Houston say 24-year-old Rabe Atta Jamal Alka was last seen early Sunday morning when he left his dorm room to explore. Investigators say he told others he was going for a walk but did not come back. He was staying with teammates and coaches during the Genuine Cup, an international soccer tournament for adult athletes with intellectual or other disabilities from 50 countries. He has cerebral palsy and was last seen on surveillance video walking across campus. Police say they're working to access his social media accounts and track his phone, but have had difficulty because it's connected to a Jordanian carrier and has primarily used Wi-Fi. Tanya J. Powers, Fox News.
1: Then on trial in the stabbing of author Salman Rushdie has chosen to not testify in the federal terrorism case. Hadi Matar's lawyer told the court he wouldn't take the stand. Closing arguments are expected tomorrow morning in Buffalo, New York. Prosecutors contend Matar was acting upon a former Iranian leader's 1989 call for Rushdie's death because of the novel The Satanic Verses. Matar has pled not guilty. A new Apple program kicks off.
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1: Fox's Lillian Wu. I'm Lisa Lacera. This is Fox News.

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1: Flood watches are still in effect in our area. Expect 2 to 4 inches of rain tonight, and damaging winds are possible. Last night in Hamilton especially, we had a preview with rapidly rising water stranding many drivers. It was a mad dash onto Ocean Casino Resort's casino floor when it reopened today at 12:30 p.m. after a linen storage room fire, burst pipe, and partial ceiling collapse in the lobby early yesterday caused gaming to be stopped. The NJSIAA has stripped former St. John Vianney wrestler Anthony Knox Jr. of his 2025 State and Region 7 championships, ruling that he violated sportsmanship and bench rules taking part in a fight in the stands during a district tournament. The unanimous decision found Knox should not have qualified for the regional and state tournaments. An Avalon man found a message in a bottle in the Upper Township wetlands that had been floating for 53 years. It was written by a 9-year-old Ocean City girl who joked that she had been kidnapped by a ruthless sponge fisherman. Sadly, the writer passed away 9 years ago. Stockton University once again recognized as one of Money Magazine's best colleges in America, receiving 4 out of 5 stars. In the WPG Talk Radio 95.5 newsroom, I'm Jill Myra.
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1: 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Tonight will be humid with a couple of heavy thunderstorms expected. It'll be cloudy in the evening, then becoming partly cloudy late. These storms have the potential to bring flooding downpours and localized damaging wind gusts. The low temperature will be 69 degrees. Tomorrow, expect more clouds than sun with a chance of a thunderstorm in some areas during the afternoon. The high temperature will reach 87 degrees. I'm AccuWeather meteorologist Jason Caterina on WPG Talk Radio 95.5.
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3: Welcome back. I am pleased to report that Chuck Malamud, he is in the studio. He's out of the studio. He's just left the studio, and he's about to hit the second door. Chuck Malamud has left the building, ladies and gentlemen. It is official. Learned and confirmed. 6 minutes past the hour, you have tuned into the Hurley in the Morning program, and I'm so glad that you're here. And what I need this hour is for you to light up the phone lines with your thoughts, anything that's important to you. Maybe what we've been talking about for the first 3 hours of the program, you think there's something else that needs to be said. This hour, the time is yours at 609-407-1450, so that you know right up front, you're not changing the topic. Harry, can I change the topic? You're not changing the topic. Open forum means whatever you want to talk about, the time is yours. 609-407-1450. It works like this. Good morning. Welcome. You are on the air.
4: Good morning, Mayor. Listen, I would like to honestly believe that we could bomb Iran into submission, but that's not going to work. You have to understand that these people have had decades, and they have tunnels, and they have underground caves where they probably smuggle supplies in to fight against us from the outside. And also, that's where, you know, look at Iwo Jima. Now, it's a different type of fighting now, but it's the same concept. When people are dug in the mountains, they can hide. And they have these caves, and they just let our people come in, and then boom, and then they open up on them.
3: Yeah, well, let me agree with you. I don't know if you're surprised, but I agree with this comment. That's why people that don't want boots on the ground, if we have to go that route, they're going to be very unhappy, because there really is no other way to win this thing. They use the term kinetic, which means, you know, from whatever, 30,000 feet up, 50,000 feet up, that we can just, we did a lot with that. I think you'll agree with that. You know, their Navy is at the bottom of the ocean. Their Air Force is flattened, but they have drones, they have missiles, they have launchers. I do agree with you. I think they do have an underground, I'll call it subterranean presence, and they have these mines that they put into the water. So they can, for a period of time, they can be very problematic. I mean, look at they have killed Americans. They're bombing the mess out of our allies around, you know, anywhere that they're within striking range. We found out because of this war that they actually could go a lot further by air than we thought they could. To take them out will probably require something that the American people don't have the stomach for.
4: Yeah,

0: everybody, look at when the Russians went into Berlin. In one day, they had 800 to 900 artillery pieces, and they shelled Berlin in one day more times than Britain did against the Germans.
1: Well, let's do this. Let's bring it to the present. 5 years ago, they moved across the border. They thought they were going to take care of business in like 2 days. 5 years later, Ukraine is handing Russia its rear end. So it's not easy.
0: This will be the closest we ever get. And the only way to get them out is with Army and Marines doing it.
1: Yep.
0: Getting them out of every cave. And then they will go from there into the cities, into the population, and it'll be house by house.
1: But here's the thing. Here's the thing to that. And please comment on this comment that I'm about to make. We're going to lose Americans. We're going to have deaths. We're going to have casualties. So is that, and I don't really think President Trump wants to do that.
0: No, he does, and he doesn't have the stomach for it. And American people don't have the stomach for it. They complain about the prices of gas. Well, nobody likes that, but I'd rather pay more for gas than have to look at a nuclear threat like my grandchildren.
1: Well, that's why I think the president has the moral ground, and he's absolutely right, because Iran was getting very, very close to being nuclear capable. You know, when you have uranium enriched beyond 60-some percent, it's nuke grade at that point. They were getting very, very close. So President Trump has done a really good thing. Now, if we don't finish the job, though, what's going to happen is, I don't know how many years it will take, but you will see Iran reconstitute, and they'll be right back, you know, doing all these things that they were doing before. That's why I really want us to finish them off once and for all.
0: Absolutely. And I also believe one more thing, that the Marines and the Army, the regular combat infantrymen, they should get some extra special training on clearing houses and watching people, because these houses are going to be traps too.
1: Sure,
0: you know,
1: that's right.
0: I mean,
1: what makes you think they don't already have that from what we've done in Iraq, Persian Gulf at large? I mean, they have that skill set.
0: Well, once you're in a conflict, and then you have people like, I could just say Vietnam. Mm-hmm. You know,
1: mm-hmm.
0: Well, they didn't give them. I mean, they trained them as best they could, but nothing could prepare them for what they ran into. Like my uncle told me.
1: Well, the terrain was impossible for us.
0: Like, you know, I mean, it went from jungle fighting to here he finds himself in Way City doing tech. He got there in November of 67. He graduated from high school in June, Pleasantville High School, and he enlisted.
1: Do you think that I just thought of something because of what you just said. Do you think Iran is analogous to Vietnam? Because Vietnam ended, and apparently it is the only war that we've ever been in that we did not win. Do you think that Iran is comparable to that?
0: I think that the casualties could be high, because you don't know who's who that will be in amongst the people, you know, because you never knew who they were. They were the North, the Cong, the Viet Cong, they, not the regular North Vietnamese army soldier, the Cong were the people amongst, you know, they were right in the villages and stuff, and you didn't know who was who.
1: Right, not in uniform, you couldn't tell friend or foe, very challenging.
0: They wanted to kick us out of there. They wanted us out of there.
1: Well, I think that's why if we had to go door to door, like you're talking about, cave to cave, door to door, you never know what you're walking into. You might think you're helping to liberate, and you could walk into a

0: home, and they're trying to kill you.
1: There's all kinds of traps in there.
0: Yeah.
1: There's all kinds of traps waiting for you, and it's bad. It's real bad.
0: And let me ask you this. This is very, very hard to even predict, but in your estimation, how does this end?
1: How does this end?
0: Yeah.
1: President Trump doesn't put boots on the ground. He continues to bomb them and bomb them, and they just wait it out.
0: Do we do only that, a kinetic campaign, try to minimize casualties and deaths, and then at some point we just declare victory and we leave?
1: Well, you know, I say that island that they talk about, Clark Island, you cannot leave troops on that island. You can take it over. You can take it apart. But you don't want to leave somebody sitting there that they can just zero in on you and blow you up.
0: Yeah.
1: You know, where you're stuck in one spot. So you don't want to do that. What I say is, I know it's going to hurt those people, but you got to knock out everything. The water, the electric, the everything.
0: Which, by the way, was exactly what President Trump didn't want to do. He was saying all those things by name. He said, because I want them to have a country. I don't want to take their bridges out. I don't want to take out their grid. I don't want to take out other utilities. And guess what? That's exactly what they're doing now.
1: The sad thing is that a lot of those people, you know, they're living under an iron fist. It's not like when Berlin had to be taken, you know, where they fought till they couldn't fight anymore. Even citizens, old men and children, you know, it was bad. It was real bad. And then what the Russians did, they did terrible things to the women. But I'm just saying that, It's a very hard thing to do, like with General Jack King. He could sit down with President Trump and say, this is the way we got to do it and get it over with.
0: You raised the name. I'm a big fan. I've interviewed him one time only, on when I was filling in for Fox News nationally. That man, I mean, he literally studies war. That is his vocation. You know what another thing I found out? I always say I like to learn one thing every day that I did not know coming into that day. Let's see if you knew this. Did you know, and some say there'll never be another five-star general, but and they've sort of changed the way that they do it. But if you are a five-star general, did you know? Now Jack Keane is not. Jack Keane, I believe, is a four-star general. But he's not a five-star general. I think he's more than two. I think he's four. But in any event, he's not five-star. If you are a five-star general, you never retire from the military. You are active until the day you die. You get full pay and full benefits until the day you die. Did you know that?
1: I never knew that.
0: I didn't either. Isn't that cool knowledge?
1: I wonder if Eisenhower was a five-star.
0: Yes, he was. I don't even have to look it up. Dwight Eisenhower was a five-star general, which means even when he was commander-in-chief, civilian commander-in-chief, he never retired, because a five-star general, by definition, never retires, collects full salary, full benefits for their lifetime until they die.
1: So MacArthur and Patton.
0: Correct.
1: And Bradley,
0: correct.
1: They were four-stars.
0: Yes. Five-star, though, you never retire.
1: Okay. Well, listen, I believe this is our only chance, because we don't know what's going to happen.
0: Well, it's our only chance because we have President Trump, who is willing to take the flak. You know, you get some Milky Toast individual in there. That's why Iran has gotten away with 47 years of obfuscation, kick the can. Hey, look at this deal. They talk about, you know, the Obama deal, the Biden deal. That's garbage. It's on paper. They don't honor anything that's on paper. They only respect strength.
1: I got to talk one time with one of my uncle's friends from Vietnam. And I was sitting down at the table with them having coffee, and they were talking about it. And he never talked about the stuff when I was a

0: kid. You know, I could never get nothing out of it.
1: Yeah, same with my father, World War II.
0: This gentleman was here. He was a lieutenant, and he was he had my uncle's company. And anyway, he was just saying how it's so hard. Like, you try to figure out every kind of way to take this objective. He said, and I can't send the new guys because they don't know enough, you know? And if I send my more experienced guys, their time is short. They're getting ready to go home. And it's that tough decision that you got to make. And, you know, like, no matter how you try to figure it out how to do this, you know you're going to lose people, but you got to take this thing, you know? And that's where President Trump is right now.
1: Yeah. Now, how many five-star generals do you believe there have been in American history?
0: Two. Eisenhower and Grant.
1: No, and Grant was not a five-star general. There were five, and it's George C. Marshall, Douglas MacArthur, Dwight D. Eisenhower, Henry H. Arnold,

0: He's a very learned man. So are you. I enjoyed our talk, and call again. When we come back, you are next, and you are right after that. This is the one and only Hurley in the Morning program. This portion of the Hurley in the Morning program brought to us in part by AtlantiCare. And I've really been pushing the AtlantiCare EMS Academy because what a great vocation. You could literally get involved in a vocation for the rest of your life. We will always, even with AI, I saw AI, there's now an AI stethoscope that can show that down the road you may have a cardiac issue. I mean, some amazing things are happening in technology, but a position like this, just like even with robot-assisted, we still need the human. We still need the surgeon. We still need the nurses. We still need the doctors. We still need the EMTs. And AtlantiCare is having their latest EMS Academy. It is a 14-week intensive immersive program that will fully prepare you to successfully complete the National Registry EMT exam and become a licensed EMT in the state of New Jersey. The next EMS Academy of AtlantiCare, the course kicks off on September 14th. Registration is now open. 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Your calls in what I believe is going to be a great hour of open forum. It already is. Continues. Back in a moment.
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13: 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And Chris Coleman's doing a lot of work on the fact that the 86th birthday of WFPG, WPG, it's been several different iterations over the years, is right around the corner, which really is remarkable. And now, of course, we are WPG. I have to say, WPG of all, and we were CNN Talk Radio 1450, my favorite iteration of the last 35 plus years is WPG. I love it. I always love the call letters. Honestly, I wish, and it has nothing to do with Town Square Media. This is predates all of us. But another thing I'm very proud of is 35 of the 86 years we have been here. I didn't run the math on that, but it's more than a third. It's a pretty lengthy amount of the total years of the radio station. But something that a lot of people might not know, WPG was once a 5,000-watt station. And another thing, back in that day, you could have a three-letter call letter. That's why when you hear like WIP, that's because it's been around long enough that you can have three letters, or WPG. This iteration, we are WPGG, but we are able to market and function as WPG. It's very fortunate. But any new station coming out cannot be three letters. Has to be four. Just a little fun fact. 609-407-1450, an open phone line. Welcome to Hurley in the Morning. You're on the air.
14: Good morning, Harry. This is Paul.
13: I know it's Paul. Paul, things better today than yesterday?
14: No, they're worse.
13: Oh, no.
14: I want to go back to New Standard. I need to go back to New Standard. Okay.
13: Well, what's going on that you can't go back?
14: Well, I don't know. I went to Peace yesterday, and I need to go back to New Standard. I'll leave it at that.
13: Well, I want you to be happy, and I want you to be where you want to be. There are times in life, though, where we are where we're supposed to be. So you're in a hospital right now, correct?
14: No, I'm in rehab.
13: Oh, okay. You're in rehab. So you were in the hospital. Now you're in rehab.
14: So
13: let me ask you this, Paul. Are do you have to complete a certain level and then you'll be able to then be discharged and go where you want to go?
14: I'm not really sure, Harry.
13: What you need to do, because doctors come in to see you and other, you know, healthcare providers and such, you need to ask them for an update on, you know, what's going on, your progression. I don't know if you're doing any physical therapy, if they want you to be able to walk, if you're susceptible to falling right now. So I don't have all the information that would be helpful to try to understand your situation at the moment. But if you're in rehab and you're still in rehab, that's not a place where you would be long term. That's where you go. That if, you know, sometimes people after either a fall or surgery or whatever, there's just a certain level of PT that's required so that you can then have a more, you know, viable, more desirable type of outcome. And then you get out of the rehabilitation. Do you do physical therapy every day?
14: Yes, I do. But Harry,

0: I can walk. There are people in New Standard who are in wheelchairs who can't walk, and I can tolerate pain.
1: Now, are you all on your own, or do you have any children or anybody that is there helping you? Are you all on your own, Paul?
0: I have a power of attorney. I have granted Joshua Ruga, and I really hope that he will help me go back to New Standard.
1: Well, there's your advocate. You got to get Joshua, but you also, you know, you're not abdicating your existence on this planet. You could ask someone, I don't know if you have, when am I getting out of here? Have you asked that question?
0: Yes. I have asked doctors, and doctors have told me, well, we're working on it, okay?
1: All right.
0: But that's not good enough, Harry.
1: Well, but here's the thing, though, Paul. Sometimes what we want isn't what's best for us. So they if they're looking out for you, they might think you're not ready to go yet, that you need to get stronger, that you need to do more rehab, and that they don't think that it's safe for you to go. Now, remember, they my understanding, I'm not going to practice law here, but my understanding is they can't keep you against your will. But you did say something I didn't know before. If this Joshua has, you know, power of attorney, then he's the guy that needs to be comfortable that you should be discharged and go back to where you were before the accident. So I would just ask some basic questions. Now, you did ask the doctor, and he said we're working towards that, which means they think you need more PT.
0: Well, I want to go back to New Standard, where I have a room all to myself, nice and quiet.
1: Yeah.
0: And I don't have that here. I don't have that at rehab.
1: Right.
0: Okay.
1: Well, I will say this. I never heard of rehab being like a long-term stop. And I don't know if that place is some kind of care beyond just a rehabilitation center. But if that is just a rehabilitation center, then the goal will be to get you out of there as soon as possible. And they just don't feel that it's time yet. I don't think there's any desire. You know, some say, oh, they're making money because you're in rehab. Their desire is to fix people, that you get strong again, that you're not susceptible to falling. You know, it's not a question of can you walk. Can you walk, and can you walk, and are you stable and not susceptible to falling down and injuring yourself? That's where they want to get you to.
0: Okay.
1: You know what? I'm going to tell you, for right now, I don't know anything about the facility that you're in. I would trust the process for a little while longer, but always be, and I would work your PT really hard and show them, I want to get out of here. I got a nice place waiting for me, and get the work done, do the work. I'm sure you are. And then get this Joshua, you know, on board as your advocate that, you know, I don't think I should be in here at a certain point. I want to go back home. And I know you're going to stay on top of it, but check in and keep us posted.
0: Okay. Thank you, Aaron.
1: All right, Paul. Be well. See ya. That makes me sad when someone wants to be somewhere else and they have something good waiting for them, but where they are now is where they're supposed to be. It's tough. Tough at any age. Younger or older, when we think that we're ready to do something and someone tells us we're not, it's heavy on my heart.
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1: Fox News, I'm Tom Graham. The U.S. military says American and Saudi forces struck sites used by Iranian-backed militias in Iraq. The airstrikes follow Tehran launching multiple ballistic missiles at American forces in the Middle East, shattering a brief pause in fighting. President Trump's pick for intel chief is confirmed.
2: In a 51-47 vote, the Senate confirming Jay Clayton to become the next Director of National Intelligence. Clayton is a U.S. attorney in Manhattan and was the Securities and Exchange Commission chair during President Trump's first term.
1: Fox's Kristen Goodwin, late Senator Lindsey Graham, honored today.
3: Lindsey, we love you. God bless you. We will always be with you, and you were very, very special.
1: President Trump speaking at the National Cathedral in Washington. Graham will be laid to rest tomorrow in his home state of South Carolina. 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
4: Flood watches are in effect across our area. The National Weather Service says expect 2 to 4 inches of rain by tonight. We're getting it in North Jersey right now. Damaging winds are possible as well. We had a preview last night, especially in Hamilton, where multiple drivers were stranded. It was a mad dash onto Ocean Casino Resort's casino floor when it reopened today at 12:30 p.m. after a linen storage room fire and a burst pipe and partial ceiling collapse in the lobby early yesterday. No one was hurt. Gaming had to be suspended on Monday. Yesterday, also in Atlantic City, Skate AC celebrated the one-year anniversary of its city skate park, opening a headquarters on Atlantic Ave, with signing an agreement as well to build a spot in Egg Harbor City. The website island.com released a study after searching for America's cleanest beaches. 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Stone Harbor Beach, one of the 2 in New Jersey that made the cut, passing water quality tests 95% of the time. 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

0: 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Tonight will be humid with a couple of heavy thunderstorms expected. It'll be cloudy in the evening, then becoming partly cloudy late. These storms have the potential to bring flooding downpours and localized damaging wind gusts. The low temperature will be 69 degrees. Tomorrow, expect more clouds than sun with a chance of a thunderstorm in some areas during the afternoon. The high temperature will reach 87 degrees. I'm AccuWeather meteorologist Jason Caterina on WPG Talk Radio 95.5.
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2: In keeping with my daily, my daily goal of learning something that I did not know every day, learning something that I didn't know yesterday, Kirk Conover shared something with me that President Ford promoted General Washington, President Washington, so that no one would ever outrank him. So they kind of call it six-star general, although I know, this I did know, there is no six-star general. There is only a five-star general, but it didn't exist when Washington was president. You got to check this out. It's fascinating. So I asked my non-paid assistant, who never talks back, ChatGPT, did President Gerald Ford essentially make President Washington a six-star general so that no one would ever be ranked ahead of him or higher than him? Yes, that's essentially correct, with one important nuance. In 1976, during the U.S. Bicentennial, Congress passed legislation that President Gerald Ford signed declaring that George Washington should hold the rank of General of the Armies of the United States, and that no officer of the United States Army, past or present, should ever outrank him. I love this. I love it. The reason was historical. When Washington died in 1799, the modern system, by the way, he died of something you wouldn't die of today, infection and things. Were like an antibiotic. It's such a shame. He was cut down short. The reason was historical. When Washington died in 1799, the modern system of general officer ranks did not exist. During and after World War II, the United States created the five-star rank of General of the Army, which meant officers such as Dwight Eisenhower, Douglas MacArthur, George Marshall, technically held a higher, it's not technically, literally, but it says technically, held a higher active rank than Washington had ever formally held. Congress considered that inconsistent with Washington's unique place in history. People often call this a six-star rank because it is above the five-star grade, but the U.S. Army has never officially created or authorized six-star insignia. No one has ever worn six stars as an official U.S. Army rank. One other interesting detail. Although President Ford signed the law in 1976, the Army did not issue the formal promotion order until 1978. What's that up? What's that all about? 2 years, making Washington's promotion effective retroactively to July 4th, 1976. That is cool knowledge. I'm nerding out. I'm so jazzed up by that. Welcome to Hurley in the Morning. You're on the air.
3: Hey, good morning, Harry. Happy belated anniversary to your show.
2: Well, thank you. 35 in the bank, collecting interest. Year 36. Very well underway in day 21 of year 36. And ladies and gentlemen, I welcome to this esteemed, august, and lengthy term of service broadcast known as Hurley in the Morning, one Captain John Christie III. Captain.
3: Thank you. And, you know, I've been listening to you since the beginning, as
2: yes.
3: You know, well know. I've been calling you for all those years
2: and
3: now.
2: I appreciate it.
3: And I've even been in your studio with you several times over those years.
2: Yes, indeed.
3: Yeah, a lot of

0: a lot happened. But yeah, I've been meaning to wish you happy anniversary with all the boat stuff going on. Sometimes
1: I forget, I know. All
0: good things are happening. Yeah. And for your anniversary present, I would maybe in September would like to invite you and Margie on a lighthouse cruise with us.
1: I accept.
0: I think I'll let you know when the exact date is. They're always on a Saturday, so hopefully that works for you. I think we're probably looking at the 19th of September.
1: All right, you let me know. I'll be there.
0: Because I know on the 12th of September, I got a Wildwood Air Show cruise for the Wildwood Air Show. And then the following week, on a Sunday, September 20th, I think I'm going for the Ocean City Air Show to Ocean City, New Jersey.
1: Well, as you know, because you did the Atlantic City Air Show for many, many years, the vantage point of a beach ocean air show, watching that from the ocean, is magnificent, Captain, but you already know that.
0: And the boat you saw anchored off of Atlantic City, that was the Atlantis, which we always use the Atlantis for all our, like, specialty cruises and all that. Yeah, it was before they changed the dates of the air show, they made a little bit too early for me this year, but when they had it the middle of August, I would bring two people, we would bring 200 people from Cape May up off of Atlantic City.
1: Oh, it's unbelievable. Yeah. It's fantastic.
0: People love that cruise, and on that cruise, just like the lighthouse cruise, you get a breakfast buffet and a lunch buffet because the trips are long. We did the same thing with the air show cruise.
1: Is end of May, is that ever doable for you or never doable for you?
0: Well, the problem is we didn't sell any tickets for it for some reason. It was more popular for us when it was in August.
1: Yeah, I gotcha. Well, yeah, kids are out of school, but, I get what you're saying.
0: Yeah, and I got to make it worth, burning the fuel to come up there. I need a certain number of people to do it.
1: Understandable.
0: Plus the expense, the food buffets.
1: Well, here's the good news. As the Visit Atlantic City Air Show continues to grow, because it was much, much, infinitely better this past air show than the first one, and the ultimate goal in the next year or two would be to have one of the major flight teams, the Golden Knights or the Thunderbirds, rather, or the Blue Angels in the show, and then it's next level again.
0: Yeah, hopefully we'll get back to being able to run the cruise Atlantic City again. I want to do that. Now Wildwood Air Show in 2027 is going to be good because I think they have the Blue Angels or the Thunder. One of them are coming up, not this show, but the following show.
1: Atlantic City is going to have it as well, and actually could have had it next year, but it would have had to be on Memorial Day weekend, which we just can't do. So it's going to take a little more time, but it's going to happen.
0: Yeah, so I'm looking at eventually I want to do all the air show cruises. I was going to, I'm going to run one probably next year down to Ocean City, Maryland's air show cruises, because people seem to love these air shows things. They love watching them from a boat.
1: Huge fans. And yes, the boat is a beautiful vantage point. Because you otherwise wouldn't be allowed to be out there. So it really works out terrific. My eye always sort of trained to your boat. I mean, because it just looked beautiful out there during the air show. It's really, really a good way to view it.
0: Yeah, the people loved it. The last one we did, I guess, was the one we had the fog and all, where there was a lot of delays in that show. That was probably the longest one we ever did. We didn't get back into Cape May till like 8 o'clock at
1: night.
0: Wow,
1: yeah, I do remember that year. Yeah.
0: Yeah, that was the last, and there was a little bit of a swell on that day, too, on the anchor. We were rolling side two all day, but out of 200 people on the boat, there was only 9 that got seasick, so that wasn't too bad.
1: No, not bad at all. That's weird, sometimes like a rough sea doesn't get certain people seasick, but that little bloop, bloop, that little tiny movement sometimes does. It's weird. What sets people off?
0: I've seen people get seasick on flat, calm days when the ocean's like a lake. I don't know if it's just the motion of the boat moving through the water that does it to them, or it's all in the head, but it's like you can have days when there's not.

0: a wave out there and they get sick.
1: Yeah, we cruised to Alaska and I never even had a hiccup except for 1 8-hour period, and that was because of a tsunami in another part of the world that definitely churned up and made things rough for only about 8 hours, and didn't get sick, but definitely was a little bit queasy from it. A lot of people on the boat did get sick. So, Captain, it is always a privilege to present you, sir.
0: Okay, Harry, thanks. And yeah, I definitely want to get you on a couple of cruises. As you know, the fall's the greatest time in Cape May to do these
1: things. Well, I know we're in. My wife, Margie, will love to be on that lighthouse tour. So we're in. Just let me know.
0: So when I get the exact date, I will let you know. We'll set it up.
1: And we'll be with you and look forward to it. Thank you.
0: All right, no problem. Have a great day,
1: you
0: Eddie.
1: Too. Yep. Bye. Take care. And one thing I'm thinking about, Friday, October 2nd is our dinner, but if it's the week or so before that, we'll be obviously busy. It just can't be the night before or the night of. It wouldn't be a Friday because he said it's going to be a Saturday. I think it's going to work. If it's in September, it'll work. We'll be busy because obviously we're going to be very, very close. This is with Tony Orlando, who is just going to, I know he's going to just bring it. If you've never been with Tony, he doesn't even have to be singing. He is a great storyteller. This guy has, well, he's been with multiple presidents. He has had such an amazing life. I cannot wait for Friday, October 2nd at Resorts Casino Hotel. I've already started selling tables. We're rolling.
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0: it. I guess it was over the weekend, I think, but very recently, about the USA Today 10 Best Reader's Choice. Congress Hall is already guaranteed to be one of the top 20 historic hotels in the United States. But they're going to go up a lot higher than that. But your vote is really, really needed. So the link to vote, and you can do it once a day. I've been voting once a day. You can't do it twice, but you can do it once every day. And that's 24-hour period. It knows if you know the last time you've used that device. So check it out. You can go right to the article, and the link is right there to vote. If you went to the USA Today 10 Best for Historic Hotels, you could get it there as well. But why not just go to the link, and it will take you right to it. Congress Hall, serving esteemed guests for more than 200 years, since 1816. History galore from the moment you walk in, the marble floor, the American flags that line the history hallway. It's absolutely wonderful. Great dining as well, whether it's the Blue Pig Tavern, the Brown Room, or downstairs in the Boiler Room. Congress Hall has it all. And as Margie Hurley coined about 25 years ago or more, that one night at Congress Hall, an overnight stay, is like a vacation. They're on the web to reserve at caperesorts.com/Congress Hall, caperesorts.com/Congress Hall. Congress Hall is America's first seaside resort. Welcome to Hurley in the Morning. You're on the air.
1: Hey, Harry. I think I heard you say earlier that Vietnam's the only war we've ever lost.
0: That, I didn't use lost. I said that we didn't win. It's never been called a loss, but it also was not called a win.
1: Hmm. It's never been called a loss. Okay.
0: When I say that, I mean, there's hundreds of millions of people in the course of time, billions of people in the course of time. People have said we lost. I'm saying the official position of the United States is that it's the only war that we did not declare victory.
1: You would call Korea a draw?
0: I guess not a loss, but I would think, again, Korea is a little bit hard to even verbalize because we didn't even call it a war. We called it a conflict, but it was a war.
1: 50,000 kids or men passed away. So yeah, even Afghanistan could be, in certain ways called a loss when you consider, blood and treasure, $1 trillion or $2 trillion over the decade plus incursion.
0: Anything is possible. For example, had Joe Biden never become president, the Taliban would not be in charge. They would not have had billions of dollars of our equipment. I mean, there's so many things. We wouldn't have had the 14 service members needlessly killed. There's so many things. He blew that. We won it. We had control. We have troops around the world, as you know. You're very, very smart about these things. I'm not blowing smoke. You know, you demonstrate it every conversation that we have together. We had that completely under control with 5,000 or less, if you want to call them peacekeepers, monitors, whatever you want to call them. But we have people all over the world, even in friendly countries, going back to the to World War II and even before that. That was the worst thing that Biden could have done, is what he did.
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3: Targets in Iraq. I'm Lisa Lacera, Fox News. The U.S. military says U.S. and Saudi forces struck sites used by Iran-backed militias in Iraq, used to carry out attacks on American and Saudi interests in the Middle East. This coming after the U.S. intercepted a new round of strikes on U.S. forces in the Middle East, breaking the pause in fighting.
4: Officials say several ballistic missiles were intercepted. U.S. and Saudi Arabian forces responding with precision strikes on Iran-backed groups in Iraq accused of targeting U.S. troops in Saudi

0: The energy side.
1: Fox's Kevin Cork. Meanwhile, the Houthis claim to have fired missiles at a Saudi oil tanker, forcing it to turn back. The Senate has moved forward with legislation that would put major sanctions on Iran and Russia for its war with Ukraine. Ukraine's President Zelensky tells Fox's Sean Hannity he's willing to try diplomacy with Russian President Vladimir Putin.
2: Minimum to negotiate ceasefire for some period of time and give possibility for diplomats to negotiate, but Putin doesn't want.
1: And he says he had a good meeting with President Trump where they discussed Patriot missiles for Ukraine.
2: He accepted that he will give us licenses.
1: Zelensky came to Washington to attend the funeral of South Carolina Senator Lindsey Graham. The service for Senator Graham held this afternoon at the National Cathedral in Washington, where President Trump remembered Graham's long tenure in the Senate.
3: No bill became law in the most exceptional republic in human history without Lindsey Graham having a say in it.
1: The president called Senator Graham a force of nature and said he would miss him greatly. Japan's prime minister says 13 people have been found dead, many others injured or still missing after a powerful earthquake struck part of the southwest of the country. Japan's Fire and Disaster Management Agency says more than 200,000 people have been advised to evacuate. 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
1: A Texas man is charged with capital murder in connection with the death of his young daughter.
6: Lorenzo Rodriguez is accused of keeping his 2-year-old daughter inside a locked car while he slept in his home after a night of drinking. Police suspect the child died from being in a hot car, given the temperature that day in Midland, Texas, was around 99 degrees, according to the National Weather Service. It's believed the temperature in that car may have risen to more than 130 degrees. In Texas, capital murder can be charged for a limited number of offenses, including if someone's actions result in the death of a child under 15 years of age. Police are continuing to investigate the case. Gernal Scott, Fox News.
1: A Georgia teen convicted of killing 2 students and 2 teachers at Appalachie High School has been sentenced to life without parole. Colt Gray had pled guilty Friday to 55 counts, including murder in the September 2024 attack at the school about 45 miles northeast of Atlanta. A former Hong Kong opposition leader has been allowed to stay in the UK after initially being detained.
7: Wu Chi-wai traveled to London to reunite with his wife and son following 5 years in prison in Hong Kong. But after initially being refused entry, he was allowed to stay in the UK for only 1 week. The activist pleaded for more time with his family and has now been granted a 6-month visa. Wu was jailed over his role in Hong Kong's quashed pro-democracy movement. British authorities feared he'd seek residency, considering him not a genuine visitor. Supporters say it would have been wrong to send Wu straight back to the city that jailed him. Jonathan Savage, Fox News.
1: Authorities in Uganda have declared the nation free of Ebola following the discharge of the country's last patient in mid-June, even as the virus continues to ravage neighboring Congo. I'm Lee Silasera. This is Fox News.
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Tonight will be humid with a couple of heavy thunderstorms expected. It'll be cloudy in the evening, then becoming partly cloudy late. These storms have the potential to bring flooding downpours and localized damaging wind gusts. The low temperature will be 69 degrees. Tomorrow, expect more clouds than sun with a chance of a thunderstorm in some areas during the afternoon. The high temperature will reach 87 degrees. I'm AccuWeather meteorologist Jason Caterina on WPG Talk Radio 95.5.

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1: Well, well, well, I am back from vacation, and I expected to have a nice, calm, midsummer news cycle to return to. Not quite the case. The world remains on fire, but your Cape Crusader back in action to roast some radio marshmallows on the blaze. 888-788-9910 if you want to be a part of this big Tuesday comeback special episode of Fox Across America with your main man, Jimmy Failla. I am tan, rested, and ready. I am probably the reason liberals believe men can get pregnant based on how much weight I gained over the vacation.
2: Don't you have any respect for yourself?
1: No, and even less respect for people like Dr. Fauci, who are back in the news today because of all the contradictions in this newly unearthed Fauci diary.
3: He should be behind bars.
1: A lot of people feel that way. We're going to discuss it at great length and get you up to speed on everything else going on in the world, as we always do. As I said, 888-788-9910. You know the deal. You could be a Republican on the show, could be a Democrat, Libertarian, Independent, be a member of the Whig Party. Nobody cares, dude. I'm a former New York City cab driver. I cannot judge you for anything you might do in your life because you can't even imagine what I've caught my fellow drivers from the Middle East doing. Okay, but now's no time to talk about the dating scene in Tehran. It is time to talk about all things America. So chime in any way you want. As I said, Republican, Democrat, Libertarian, Independent, just don't be a... Happy Tuesday. Welcome back to me. Really quick to the staff. You guys are in the control room. You were here for a week. What did I miss? Did anything go on? I mean, it's more Iran. It was more, you know, ridiculousness. But I'm not on the air today feeling like I don't know anything.
4: Or, I mean, Save America Act still hasn't passed. Odyssey came out. Yeah, that happened.
1: So the Odyssey came out. So we have Elliot Page playing a fierce fighting warrior. Which is about as convincing as John Thune's efforts to pass the SAVE Act, because he's not doing anything, right? And I saw him tell Hannity last night. He's like, yeah, we got nothing.
4: Yeah, Christopher Nolan just wanted a huge test, that's all. yeah, what else? Fauci.
1: He's
4: going back, 6 years back.
1: Holy, this is like when we launched the show, Josh. You were the only one here at the time. It was me and you. You know, Mikey was still down in HR getting yelled at for his search history in his previous position. But all of the Fauci stuff is, I guess, back to full circle because of this Rand Paul thing. And he had a diary. Is that what I'm understanding?
4: Dear diary, everything that they, that, you know, we're going to make up is, I'm completely evil. And I'm just going to write it all down right here.
1: Why do they write it down? From the time I was five, my grandma Fela, the Sicilian grandma, would call me up and say, every phone conversation, I love you, honey. Don't ever put anything in writing. She used to say that. And like looking back now, I assume my grandma was probably in the mob and I just didn't know it. But apparently Fauci never got a call from Grandma Fela because it sounds like he implicated himself in a lot. Mikey, how are the Mets doing? I haven't seen that either.
5: Yeah, you don't want to check.
1: Oh, no. Are they about to hire Fauci as their team doctor? Is it that bad?
5: Honestly, they might need to. But, you know, Juan Soto is going to be in a movie, so that's all we really care about.
1: Also, congrats on that. And Emerson, you are still here, our college associate Emerson. So you were here all last week. It went well?
6: Yeah, it was good.
1: All right, good. I was in your hood. I was in California.
6: I know. How was it?
1: Three sold-out shows. It was rowdy.
6: Amazing.
1: We weren't far from your college because we got off the highway in Santa Barbara to go to Michael Jackson's house. Mm-hmm. We took Lincoln up to Neverland. And they wouldn't let us. They actually wouldn't let us in the house. But he got a handy from a ghost, which is nice. So we got that going for us. But as you can see, we're back on the air, ready to roll. Okay, I don't know where to start. I mean, I should thank everybody who came out to see the Failas in California, everybody who smoked a cigar with us in Reno when we stopped in Reno on the way through. And Colleen, if you're listening, Colleen at Avis Rent-A-Car in Monterey actually saved my vacation. And I'm going to be doing a special segment about her on Fox News Saturday night this weekend because I know she's watching on Saturday night. I don't know where she is time zone-wise right now. It's only 9 in the morning out there. And if you're running the Avis Rent-A-Car in Monterey, you're probably drinking pretty heavily just to deal with all of those maniacs flying in on their connecting flights. But it was an epic trip. Everybody who connected with me in person, online, offline, while I was gone, I appreciate all of you reaching out and selling off three shows, which is amazing because

0: we were in California and we're supposed to believe that there aren't a lot of conservatives in California, that nobody's watching Fox News in California. Say it again. We probably sold like 6,000 comedy seats. It was crazy. Whatever the hell it was crazy. This is mad. It was nuts. And it's a testament to what we're doing here in that I get on the air every day. And the goal, I don't doubt we had liberals in the crowd. You know, the goal is not to alienate people who disagree with us. The goal here is like, let's have a conversation about all the ridiculous stuff going on in the world and try to, you know, create a productive path forward. Because the reason we're in this Fauci position is because of news and politics being conducted and executed in the opposite manner of how we're doing it on this show.
1: He knows what he's talking about.
0: We launched March 9th, 2020. And the show was going to be called Fox Across America because Jimmy was going to be on the road and he was going to meet people all over America. And the lockdowns happened exactly a week after we launched. And Fox Across America, as you know, became Fox Across Zoom because Dr. Fauci told us to shut everything down.
2: Fauci's just pulling stuff out of his butt.
0: But at the time when, you know, the jury was still out on Fauci and public health and we still had a basic initial level of trust, okay, I was lamenting the fact on the radio that we had lost common cause as a country. I was saying in March of 2020, brand new radio host, childhood dream come true. There I was on 27 stations, probably five of which didn't even realize they were carrying our show yet, saying, hey, this is dumb. If it's a pandemic and people are getting sick, then it doesn't care if you're a Republican or a Democrat. You know, we should be playing some kind of team ball. And what we came to find is most Americans were playing team ball. You know who wasn't playing team ball? The folks in charge of our health system. Fauci was literally now outed in his own diary, going on TV and saying the opposite of things he was writing down in his diary. Like Fauci in his diary said he thought the mortality rate was somewhere between 0.2 and 0.3%. But he was on TV saying, shut everything down. This mortality rate's at least 2%.
3: He is so full of shit, this guy.
0: And he was getting so much adoring, lavish praise from the media. Why? Because it was an election year. And they were using everybody as a contrast to Donald Trump. You don't understand. Trump's mismanaging the pandemic. Why can't he just be like Dr. Fauci? Fauci, who told you that COVID happened because some Chinese guy got hungry and ate a bat because he was on the Atkins diet. Ah, the doctor said avoid carbs. I'll go down to the wet market. I'll eat a bat. I heard they're keto. It'll be great. Okay, that's what we were told. But we came to find out Fauci knew, okay, that it did not start at a wet market, yet he was outed for threatening scientists and saying things like, hey, it came from a bat. And the guy was like, no, but we know it came from the Wuhan, you know, Corona lab where they were making it. No, no, it came from a bat. And he was like, what are you talking about? If you ever want a paper published again, if you ever want an endowment from the government, you say it came from a bat. Okay, that was Fauci.
4: Are you threatening me, sir?
0: Yes, Porky Pig, he was threatening you. Okay, and the point is, everything that we endured, a collapsed economy, people dying in hospitals alone because their families weren't allowed to visit them. People not being able to go out to dinner on a more superficial level. Kids like mine missing a year and a half of middle school because they were locked down, learning over a screen. Lincoln was not in class. He was hanging out as one of 30 thumbnails on a computer screen, being taught by a teacher who couldn't even tell who was listening or not listening or what was happening. It was bananas. And it was a civilizational setback for America, but it quickly became a political battleground because the liberal media propped up Fauci as the only hope we had of surviving in an effort to convince you that Trump was an existential threat to you and your family. And it wasn't just Fauci. They propped up guys like my former governor, Andy Cuomo.
5: Andy!
0: Oh my God, I was at the Cabazon Dinosaurs on Sunday. I went to the dinosaurs from Pee-wee's Big Adventure. Okay, for real, I was there. I was in the dinosaurs. I went into Mr. Rex. I saw Dinny the dinosaur. I went into the little gift shop inside. It was amazing. I got a large Marge mag. It was great. It was an outrageous trip. But the minute I get off the plane and open up the friggin' internet, I found out Fauci

0: you know, the guy who says, you know, Rand Paul's a conspiracy theorist, Trump's a conspiracy theorist.
1: You can't just make up lies about people.
0: Well, they did make up lies, Pee-wee. Fauci was lying about everything. How it started, whether or not we should be locked down. He's even on record, 2 years after saying everything should lock down, is claiming he never told anybody to lock down. And why? And this is the biggest problem we have in our country right now. And I'm telling you this. Republicans and Democrats have gotten to see each other as the enemy in this battle. Okay, and I'm telling you because I care. If you are a liberal, hate listening because you heard this was Fox across America. Oh, Fox News. Oh, those MAGA white supremacist January 6thers. Let me throw them on. Trust me, pal. You're never going to learn to dislike me as much as I dislike myself, especially after I'm fat on vacation. Oh, it's bad. But the point is, every single idiot out there right now who thinks their job is to just beat the liberals in the next election, you are helping us down the road of even less government accountability. John Thune was on Hannity last night. He's a Senate majority leader. Okay, we gave Trump the presidency, the Senate, and the House. And John Thune sits on Hannity last night just casually. Hey, we're going to pass the SAVE Act? Nah. We don't have the votes. Okay, and that's right now acceptable. That's acceptable because in this political game, you know, it's become so bitterly partisan and the only goal is to beat the other side. So you go, well, we're not going to bash this Thune fella too hard because that'll give the liberals the upper hand. But you understand you're creating a world where you are failed by your elected officials. And the Fauci thing was the ultimate failure because they destroyed trust in public health. They destroyed high school graduations. They destroyed what would have been funeral services. They destroyed so much of the private sector mom and pop economy of small businesses, not only with the extended shutdowns, but with the enhanced benefits they paid through unemployment and the mandatory COVID testing and vaccine mandates that they implemented after, oh, by the way, bashing the vaccine on the campaign trail. How many times have I played you the clip of Biden and Kamala saying that Trump was basically making the vaccine with Barron as part of the school science fair? Okay, they were all over the map. But what you came to understand about Fauci when we go through these receipts today, when you watch his testimony in front of Rand Paul and everybody else on the committee tomorrow, is you're going to realize this was a guy that became drunk on power and realized that he was only going to be relevant for as long as we had a pandemic. So a lot of his judgment was not based on following the science. A great deal of it was based on following the political science because he was a liberal activist for all intents and purposes, trying to help them beat Trump and keep him from a return to office during Biden's term. But the United States of America, no matter how you slice it, we have a higher mortality rate from COVID than anybody else in the world. With all the lockdowns, with all the canceled school ceremonies, with all the funerals that didn't get to happen, okay, with all the loss of learning, kids lost 2 years of academic gains.
2: I love the poorly educated.
0: Okay, but after doing all of that and outspending everybody else in the world and doing all the R&D, the research and development to make a vaccine and then paying for everybody else to get it and then forcing it on you, we still had a higher mortality rate than African nations in the Congo who didn't even attempt to medicate this thing. And there was no comeuppance for Fauci because it was branded a political battle line. The battle line being, well, if you like Fauci, you're a liberal and you think he's the patron saint of everything. Look at him throw out a first pitch. Dr. Anthony Fauci threw out a first pitch that was about 40 feet outside the strike zone. I mean,
3: just a bit outside. He tried the corner and missed.
0: I mean, for real. Okay, but that wasn't as wild as a lot of his back and forth on masks and vaccines and what you could do and what you couldn't do. And it became acceptable if only because if you liked Fauci, it meant you hated Trump. And if you hated Fauci, they were like, well, you like Trump. No, there's a lot of nuance in politics that isn't allowed when you do it in such a tribal fashion like everybody else. It's not a zero-sum thing. Listen, you can hate Trump with all the fiber in your being. You should still be able to admit that Dr. Fauci is completely full of okay, because he was. And we're going to read you the receipts over the course of the show today, and you're going to see the testimony tomorrow. Okay, but the way to fix it, because that's really the offering when I get on the air, is I'm trying to make things cool for a few hours a day, is you have to stop questioning the people who think differently than you and start questioning the people in power, no matter what their party is. Okay, they could be a climate change nutbag on the left, or that could be your Republican brother who has too many guns as far as you're concerned. In either scenario, they are not your enemy. The enemy are the elected officials that we put into power, and the only power they're concerned with is their own.

0: not our voice, not the, you know, not what we demand from the electorate. 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They're telling us it's racist, but 74% of black people support the friggin' thing. And they're getting away with saying it because we're too busy fighting each other instead of fighting the idiots in power.
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2: Oh, girl, there it is. Fox Across America with Jimmy Fallon back in action. Here's a sample of Fauci that I think you'd find interesting.
3: Another question from another student. Would you support a nationwide mandate of the COVID vaccine once it comes out?
4: No, definitely not. You don't want to mandate and try and force anyone to take a vaccine. We've never done that. We don't want to be mandating from the federal government to the general population. It would be unenforceable and not appropriate.
2: Okay, so that's Dr. Fauci saying, no, we would never mandate the vaccine.
5: You are so full of shit.
2: We couldn't even enforce it. There's no...
5: You are so full of shit.
2: That is a small sampling of so much audio we have to share with you today over the course of the show, because I just want people listening to get it, man, to just get it. Every single big government issue that divides the country is no different than Fauci misleading you about COVID. People do not make money, do not gain relevance if the government solves the problem. You understand? They would rather the problem stick around because they can continue to fundraise off the frickin' problem.
6: It costs a lot of money to run for political office.
2: There you go. Okay, I told you this about Obamacare, so I don't want you to think this is like some liberal bash. I'm not here to own the libs. I don't care. Okay, the Republicans ran on repeal and replace Obamacare for 10 years. Repeal and replace, about 8 years. We have to repeal and replace Obamacare. We have to repeal and replace Obamacare. And they passed around the hat at every single rally, repeal and replace Obamacare. Repeal it. You got to repeal it. You got to replace it. And oh, by the way,
7: please give us money.
2: And then the next election cycle, we got to repeal and we got to replace Obamacare.
7: Please give us money.
2: Okay, but understand, when Trump got into office in 2016, did any of the Republicans who ran on repeal and replace Obamacare have a plan to repeal and replace Obamacare?
8: The answer would be no.
2: The answer would be no. Okay, and it's not unique to any political party. The reason you don't count on the government to solve your problems is because when you do, they get a big fat pile of money. And they like that big fat pile of money. So solving the problem makes it go away. And they don't want the money to go away. So what do? Nothing. And then they continue to tell you it's the other political party that's really the problem. And that's what we've got to do in the next election, is get rid of them. So do me a favor.
9: We want more money.

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0: rowdy. It was outrageous. People tracked us down at Mel's Saturday night in the middle of the night and tried to pay for our dinner. Two different tables that knew me from Fox saw me and were like, oh, wait, we heard you were in Santa Monica and we know you hang out here. So we're waiting around to see if you'd walk in. And we walked in. And so the waitress came over to my table and was like, there's two different people trying to buy you guys dinner. So I was like, all right, fine. We're going to order a lot of food, but don't let one of them win. Just charge both of them and make yourself some extra money. And that's what she did. So that's a win. Helping out the little guy. But California treated me. It was so great. It was phenomenal. And the only, literally, between Labor Day and December 5th, I have stand-up every single weekend. So I do radio Monday through Friday, do my TV show for the Saturday Night Show, and then I'm on the road doing stand-up every single weekend. And the only weekend I had open was October 24th. And I was like, oh, you know, William's probably going to give me that weekend off, right? It's like, get on the plane. You're going to California. And I got to tell you, I'm pumped to go to California. So if you're listening on KSRO, you'll be watching my new hour. I want to tape my stand-up special out there and call it Behind Enemy Lines and do like a political State of the Union out in California. So it's something that I'm working on. We may even shoot it on the 24th, but the only way you're going to find out is if you get those tickets at foxacrossamerica.com. Okay, now that we're done shilling for my comedy tour, take off the sandwich board because we're going to relive the Anthony Fauci comedy tour of 2020, 21, 22, before the world finally had enough of him. But the reality is the reason the world had enough of him is he was never following the science. He was always following the political science.
1: Bingo.
0: Let's start here. Okay. I don't care if you're a Fauci fan, a Trump fan, a Jimmy Fallon fan. None of it matters. Okay. The reality is, you are what your record says you are. So I don't even want you to judge Fauci from whether or not you think Trump's good or Fauci, but none of that matters. Okay? The old adage in sports, when Bill Parcells was the coach of the New York Giants, is he says you are what your record says you are. Meaning, if you have 2 wins and 5 losses, don't get in front of the press and say, ah, we're a really great team. We've just had a couple of bad breaks. No, you're a 2-5 team. Just the same. If you're 5 wins and 2 losses, don't, you know, beat yourself up too hard. You're 5-2. You're winning games. You are what your record says you are. Fauci's record says we are the worst country at handling COVID in the world. Okay. African nations in the Congo had less COVID deaths and lower mortality rates than we did. And it might just be because these guys were all over the map. Here is Dr. Fauci telling you what to do about masks. Now, by the end of this clip, it's a minute long, you're going to feel like a cat chasing a laser pointer because this dude is everywhere and it is impossible to catch up with. Listen to this montage.
2: People should not be walking around with masks. Let me just state for the record that masks are not theater. Wearing a mask might make people feel a little bit better.
3: And masks are protective. And
2: but it's not providing the perfect protection that people think that it is.
4: There has not been any indication that putting a mask on and wearing a mask for a considerable period of time has any deleterious effects.
2: There are unintended consequences. People keep fiddling with the mask and they keep touching their face.
5: And can you get some schmutz sort of staying inside there?
2: Of course.
4: You do not need to wear a mask indoors if, in fact, you've been vaccinated. But good that you're vaccinated, but in a situation where you have people indoors, particularly crowded, you should wear a mask.
3: So even if you are vaccinated, you should wear a mask.
2: If in fact you are vaccinated, fully vaccinated, you are protected, and you do not need to wear a mask outdoors or indoors.
3: When the children go out into the community, you want them to continue to wear masks.
4: You know, if you look at children outside, particularly when they're with the family, walking down the street, playing a game or what have you, don't have to wear a mask.
6: Step into my office.
7: Why?
6: Because you're fired.
0: Okay, but he didn't get fired. He got pardoned by Joe Biden.
8: Biden sucks.
0: Because they knew what he was doing at some level was criminal. And they tried to position this as, well, we can't risk the Trump administration going after their political enemies. You know, like we did. Okay, they literally, for the first time in the history of our country, prosecuted a United States president, Donald Trump. For the first time in the history of our country, they raided a president's home in search of classified documents that we now know they knew he didn't have. Okay, they rung him up on fake financial charges. They brought out that moon bat, E. Jean Carroll, to get

0: civil judgment against him. Okay, all unprecedented things. And then they used that to shield their own criminality by saying, this guy might want retribution. Okay, but we now know for a fact, okay, that Fauci was saying something on TV that he did not believe privately. Okay, you know the whole wet market thing? Nah, it came from a wet market. A guy ate a bat. That's what happened. You know, those Chinese New Year's, they get a little rowdy. People gain so much weight. Like, I got to cut down on the carbs. I think I'll eat a bat. Okay, this is phenomenal stuff, man. Okay, listen to Fauci. This is a flashback montage about Fauci talking about the COVID origins, clip 44.
1: The mutations that it took to get to the point where it is now is totally consistent with a jump of a species from an animal to a human.
2: The alternative explanation, which most public health individuals go by, is that this virus was actually circulating in China, likely in Wuhan, for a month or more before they were clinically recognized.
3: Did it come from a lab? Was it man-made?
2: There's every reason to believe that that jumping of species from an animal reservoir occurred.
0: So that is Fauci saying multiple times that it came from an animal to a human.
4: Not even close.
0: But it's not my words that represent him not believing what you just heard him say on TV. It is his words. The Fauci diary that Rand Paul has. Here is Rand Paul talking about it, that in January of 2020. Okay, you found out about COVID in March of 2020. March 16th, 2020, we locked down the country because of COVID. Okay, we locked down the country because of COVID and started screaming that some Chinaman ate a bat. Okay, run for your lives, guy ate a bat, we're all going to die. Okay, but understand that while Fauci was on TV saying that, for the next nearly two full years in media, COVID came from a bat. He knew that in January of 2020, 2 months before the lockdowns even happened, he knew it didn't come from a bat.
5: That's just how white folks will do you.
0: Here's Rand Paul talking about it. Clip 48.
6: You know, one of the biggest items that we found in there was that in January of 2020, he already was acknowledging that the virus didn't originate in the marketplace. For years, he's been telling it. If you interviewed him last week, he's probably still telling you the reason we think it came from nature is because they had these exotic animals, and that's where SARS came from previously. But he knew. He already knew.
0: And let me give you a little bit more. Clip 49.
6: We've known this for a while that other people knew, but we didn't know he actually knew and was acknowledging that it didn't. The earliest people who got COVID were not associated with the marketplace. The Chinese CDC was saying this in January 2020. He knew it. He told Dear Diary, but to the public, he commissioned this paper called Proximal Origins, and in it, they go on and on saying it's implausible that it came from the lab, and we're really convinced it came from these wild animals in the marketplace. But that level of dishonesty is really astounding.
0: Okay, that's the Fauci story. When you read these diary excerpts, not only was he lying on TV, like knowingly lying, it's like the Russian collusion story. You know, Adam Schiff would go on TV and be like, oh God, there's so much collusion. I'm tripping over it, walking down the streets, collusion as far as the eye could see. And you're like, hey, can we see the collusion? It'd be like, well, no, the collusion's on a modeling shoot right now. You know, the guy with the really hot girlfriend who doesn't live around here, every single one of them was just gaslighting the country on things you couldn't say. Oh, no, no, we know, we can't share it with you. Think of the Joe Biden thing. They would tell you it was a cheap fake. If you saw Biden glitch out on stage and get dragged off by his arm, they'd go, oh, it's a cheap fake. You know, you look at it from the wrong angle. The Republicans trying to gin up hysteria. See, the angle you're looking at it from, Biden's staring into the light like he died, and he thinks he's approaching St. Peter at the pearly gates. And yeah, Obama grabs him by the wrist because Biden's kind of frozen, and he drags him off stage. I get it. But that's a cheap fake, you see. From the other angle, you can tell he's actually rocking out to the music. And Obama just doesn't want this guy to steal his thunder. So he gets him off the stage before Joe can rock out too hard.
7: Sell crazy someplace else. We're all stocked up here.
0: But that's what they were doing with Russian collusion, with Biden, with Fauci. You've been lied to about so many different things. But when it comes to the COVID one, the reason it matters, man, is it is public health. I was saying this when the show launched in 2020, man. I was like, dude, if it's a disease, it doesn't care who you voted for. It's either going to get you sick and kill you or it's not.

0: And we can't look at this as a political battleground. And if there's going to be a battleground, it should be between us and the public health officials that are denying us our right to exist. Dr. Fauci, who was famously telling people we shouldn't even be shaking hands. Okay, do you remember this clip? This is Fauci. This is clip 45.
1: When you gradually come back, you don't jump into it with both feet. You say, you know, what are the things that you could still do and still approach normal? One of them is absolute compulsive hand washing. The other one is you don't ever shake anybody's hands. That's clear. I don't think we ever should ever shake hands ever again, to be honest with you. Not only would it be good to prevent coronavirus disease, it probably would decrease the incidence of influenza dramatically in this country.
2: You don't have a clue.
0: But why is he spreading that kind of hysteria? Because that kind of hysteria, that kind of panic, was giving him a celebrity status. He was on magazine covers. He was thrown out the first pitch at baseball games. The media, I mean, listen to the media talking about Fauci. This montage, clip 47.
3: Man who's become known as America's doctor.
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5: The great news is you're sticking around in the Biden administration. We are so grateful to you, Dr. Fauci.
6: Told him that I bought his bobblehead and he was super cool about it.
7: I saw your bobblehead today.
6: Did you like it?
7: Yeah, it was amazing. It was great.
8: Good evening. I'm Dr. Anthony Fauci.
9: Brad Pitt is one of my favorite actors, and I think he did a great job.
0: Oh, good God. Anthony Fauci, just absolute
10: garbage like you just makes me sick.
0: But he was propped up on SNL. He was played by Brad Pitt. Brad Pitt. I mean, Brad Pitt's like the hunkiest guy who ever lived. I mean, I think if you were making a list, Brad Pitt and probably Captain Lou Albano, one and two, none sexier. But the point is, being silly, they lionized this guy and he became drunk on celebrity status because he had never had it before. He's a dorky doctor and that's fine. Okay, but in the process of chasing fame and celebrity, he alienated any and all trust in public health. So much so that people really looked at any criticism of Fauci as political and not scientific. Doctors were shunned. People were deplatformed on Twitter. Do you remember when idiots like Neil Young were pulling their music off of Spotify because Joe Rogan took ivermectin? Ivermectin, which has won a Nobel Prize for its treatment of humans for malaria and stuff of that interest. Okay, people like Joni Mitchell pulled their music for dare questioning Dr. Fauci. The guy we now know was absolutely positively saying one thing in public and saying the complete opposite in his own private diary. Okay, and we divided the country and we screwed up the education and we crushed the restaurant industry and the travel industry. Do you realize Carnival crews were shut for a month? So people had to find a whole new way to fist fight. Think about that. Spirit Airlines, they're out of business now. But they were one of the greatest, you know, sources of viral kung fu fights we had on the internet. All of that gone because Fauci said he was trying to protect you. But the only thing he was ever trying to protect was his own fame.
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12: Fox Across America with Jimmy Failla.

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1: There it is, Fox Across America with Jimmy Failla. Tudor Dixon's on the show today, former Michigan Senate candidate. She was in the mix when all of this crazy chicanery was going down with COVID lockdowns and everything else. Joe DeVito's going to be here as well. You guys know and love Joe DeVito from the Gutfeld Show. I know Joe DeVito from like the absolute origins of my comedy career. I'm talking open mics here in the city, firehouse gigs, all the opium dens you perform at on your way up. And then someday, if you're lucky, you get into a position to blackmail enough powerful TV executives that they give you your own TV show and radio show. And the next thing you know, you hook up with a superstar comedy pimp like William, and you're touring the country playing classy theaters. Way too classy for my act. But DeVito's doing okay in his own right, and he's going to stop by for a little bit of a State of the Union. We may even discuss Donald Trump's speech at the White House Correspondents' Dinner, because I plan on watching it between now and then and giving you an honest assessment of what I thought.
2: This guy will say anything.
1: I will, when it comes to comedy, definitely. But I was not at the White House Correspondents' Dinner. I was on vacation with Jenny in Lincoln. I was, of course, famously at the original date that got shot up by some nutbag. That was crazy. I was under a table drinking wine and eating rolls with Kennedy. And then the shooting happened. I mean, it was nuts. But we had a lot to get into in the next hour. I'm going to take some of your calls on this Fauci thing, too, because I don't think we ever do a public comeuppance. It's one of the biggest problems we have in the country right now, is people will lie about something for 3 years. And then when they get outed for lying about it, we just move on. We don't actually go, you know, you should be shamed. These people in some capacity should be dismissed going forward. We don't do that, whether it was Russian collusion, the Hunter Biden laptop, the fine people hoax, the vaccinated people can't catch COVID, or yes, the Joe Biden lost his mind in office. All of it, just gaslit and moved on.
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5: Targeting groups in Iraq. I'm Lisa Lacerra, Fox News. U.S. Central Command says U.S. and Saudi forces hit sites used by Iran-backed militias used to carry out attacks. This coming not long after the U.S. stopped an Iranian missile attack on American forces in the Middle East.
6: This all comes just hours after the president met with the leaders of Ukraine and Israel at the White House. The attacks shattering a brief pause in the fighting as mediators try to get both sides back to the negotiation table after weeks of escalation.
5: Fox's Kevin Cork. Israeli Prime Minister Benjamin Netanyahu says he's skeptical about any deal with Iran.
7: It's our common resolve to make sure that Iran doesn't get nuclear bombs to threaten every American with.
5: On Fox's Hannity, this evening the Senate moved forward on legislation that would sanction Russia for its war on Ukraine. Ukraine's President Zelensky says during his meeting with President Trump this morning, he gave the okay for licenses for Patriot missile systems.
8: We have to be quicker than Putin because Putin has more people than we, and we have to save our people and use more technologies than people. That's what we do.
5: And Zelensky tells Fox's Sean Hannity, Vladimir Putin does not want to negotiate an end to the war. Zelensky was in Washington to attend the funeral of South Carolina Republican Senator Lindsey Graham, a staunch supporter of the Ukrainian effort. President Trump spoke at Graham's service at the National Cathedral in Washington.
9: He died doing the work he was born to do. He was truly a great politician, serving the country he loved to serve so deeply.
5: The president acknowledged he and Graham were not friends at first, recounting a story of a disagreement the two had on the campaign trail in 2016, where he gave out the senator's phone number, though he said Graham got the last laugh, calling him at all hours for the last 10 years. 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
5: Crews in Washington continue clearing debris and restoring power after an EF3 tornado struck the city of Menasha yesterday.
20: First responders in Menasha, Wisconsin, calling it one of the most difficult times in the city's history. But a miracle that no one died in the widespread damage from peak winds of up to 140 miles per hour that tore through numerous homes and businesses Monday.
21: This is going to be a long challenge for the community. Ask everybody to stick together, and that includes being patient with each other. That includes helping each other.
20: Winnebago County Exec Gordon hints a city curfew is now in place in Menasha, where roads are blocked with massive amounts of debris. The power's still out, with area shelters opening for people who no longer have a place to call home. Jeff Manasso, Fox News.
5: Major Hurricane Genevieve is roaring.

0: In the Pacific, though forecasters say it's far from land, the storm is now downgraded to a Category 4 after reaching Category 5 Monday. Another financial company is eliminating jobs in the era of AI.
1: Visa is cutting 2,600 jobs. The Wall Street Journal says the company is looking to streamline operations and boost efficiency with artificial intelligence. The credit card and payments giant says the cuts will be mostly in technology and product teams and will impact about 7%. Of the workforce. A memo viewed by the Wall Street Journal from Chief Executive Ryan McInerney says technology trends are changing how money moves around the world, and to capture the opportunities, Visa must continue evolving how it works. Intuit, Cisco, and Facebook's parent Meta have all announced cuts in recent months, citing artificial intelligence. Jenny Cosola, Fox News.
0: Americans' confidence in the economy fell this month as gas prices went up and the U.S. and Iran stepped up fighting. The Conference Board says its Consumer Confidence Index fell to 90.8 in July from 92.2 in June. I'm Lisa Lucera. This is Fox News.
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0: 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It's Fox Across America with Jimmy Failla.
1: Oh, hot damn. Back in action. Hour number two of Fox Across America with Jimmy Failla. We're going to get to a lot of your calls, texts, tweets, carrier pigeons. You can send a smoke signal if Elizabeth Warren happens to be listening. The point is, I am a good old-fashioned talk show host. I might be a conservative. This might be Fox Across America. But I am not doing a conservative talk show. I am doing an American talk show.
2: Freedom!
1: And all that means is you're all welcome. We don't need you to disagree. This country was not built on disagreement or agreement or anything along the way. It was built on a healthy distrust of the people in power. And right now, this week, we are relitigating one of the biggest derelictions of duty in the history of the United States government. I am talking about the public health tenure of Anthony Fauci.
2: He should be behind bars.
1: You're going to hear it a lot this week. Probably going to play that drop 600 times between now and the end of the show, because Fauci is supposed to testify tomorrow in front of Rand Paul and the committee. And he's going to be doing so against excerpts of his own diary, meaning Fauci was on TV telling us things like, somebody ate a bat. We got COVID because some guy got hungry and ate a bat. You know, New Year's resolutions, trying to lose weight. Get that summer beach bod. Guy went down to the wet market and ate a bat. Except there's one small problem. He was writing in his own diary that he knew it didn't come from a bat.
3: What the hell were you thinking?
1: Well, he was covering his ass because they were funding gain of function research in that Wuhan Corona lab. They were doing that. And when COVID broke out and something leaked out of the lab, he started reaching out to scientists and being like, hey, you shut your fat face. I don't want to hear a word about no lab. Ain't nobody got time for that. You know, that whole thing. Say it came from a bat. You remember the movie The Naked Gun? When Frank Drebin is one of the umpires and he's trying to stall the game because he thinks Reggie Jackson is going to kill the Queen of England. Do you remember that? I mean, come on, man.
4: God save the Queen, man.
1: Oh, Joe Biden. That was Joe Biden, by the way, saying God save the Queen a year and a half after she died.
5: Just a bit outside. He tried the corner in this.
1: Think about that. They were telling us Biden was fine. A year and a half after the Queen of England died, Biden was giving a speech in Connecticut. Not to British people, not about Great Britain, nothing of any relation whatsoever to Buckingham Palace. They hadn't even played a song by Lindsey Buckingham from Fleetwood Mac. And Biden said this during a speech.
4: God save the Queen, man.
1: And then the media was on TV every day going, hey, hey, you shut your mouth about Joe Biden. You don't understand. You just can't accept it. Behind closed doors, he is running laps around the interns. Oh, man. 110-meter hurdles. Ben Johnson on steroids couldn't keep up with this guy. Guy's flying. Joe Biden, I'm telling you. And they were lying to you. And they knew they were lying to you. Okay, excerpts are out this week of Biden talking to his own ghostwriter before he became president. Before he became president. And he didn't remember things like when his son died or where the documents were or what office he held at the time he was discussing it. Guy was a mess. But the media went on every day and was like, Biden's fine.
6: If you like Biden so much, name three of his complete sentences.
1: But there's this coordinated effort being made to lie to you, whether you're Republican or Democrat. It doesn't matter. Okay, the point is there's a coordinated effort that often gets engaged in because they're worried about protecting, Jimmy, is the word you're trying to say.
6: Do you speak in English?
1: I do. They were trying to protect political power. And they were getting out there every day with these narratives, especially when it came to COVID. Especially, you remember the Hunter Biden laptop story? Okay, where they were yelling, how dare you? How dare you even report on this? Guys, Hunter Biden was criminally charged, federally charged out in California for the contents of his laptop. But at the time the story was breaking, the media colluded to tell you it was nothing. It was the hallmark of Russian collusion. And if you believed it, you were a dope. Do you remember this?
7: Instead of Roger Stone.

0: in WikiLeaks. It's Rudy Giuliani and some computer guy in Delaware. So this didn't work. So he'll try another planted story or another, you know, Russian, use some other, you know, discredited Russian propaganda. And for those of you spreading misinformation, shame on you. Shame on you. I don't know how some of you sleep at night who are doing this for a living on television.
1: Ah, good old Chuck Todd.
2: You can't handle the truth.
1: No, it's just propagandist, activist masquerading as journalist. But they did that with the Hunter laptop. They did it with Russian collusion. Do you remember the fine people on both sides? Donald Trump said there were fine people on both sides, you guys. It was bad.
3: In spirit, he's with what he calls the fine people among the ranks of the Nazis.
4: Very fine people on both sides during Charlottesville.
5: Him saying there's some fine people among neo-Nazis.
6: The president of the United States said the people, there were some very fine people.
1: Okay, but did he?
7: And you had people, and I'm not talking about the neo-Nazis and the white nationalists, because they should be condemned totally.
1: Full stop. The the Nazis and the white nationalists, they should be condemned totally. But the media to this day, tells you Donald Trump said there were fine people on both sides.
8: The media is a bunch of losers.
1: Straight up. But these narratives get pushed because they're not about protecting people. They're about protecting political power. And that was the Fauci thing. They were, okay, just so you understand, giving Fauci a big glow up so they could contradict him against Donald Trump. Okay, in this next election, you've got Donald Trump who's all over the map. He thinks there's fine people on both sides. He told people to drink bleach. None of this is true. These are all mischaracterizations of actual Trump quotes, but they were contrasting him against Trump, against Fauci, and against guys like Andrew Cuomo, telling us Andrew Cuomo was so good in his COVID leadership that he was now the most eligible bachelor in America. You guys don't understand.
9: Some people are calling themselves Cuomosexuals.
1: Homosexuals.
9: Obsessed with you and want to date you and want to marry you.
10: Trevor, you call yourself a Cuomosexual, and I agree with you. I feel like I'm a Cuomosexual too.
11: Do you think that you...
1: I mean, can I just jump in there? That's Ellen DeGeneres, by the way, saying she's a Cuomosexual. A Cuomosexual.
12: That was embarrassing.
1: Never mind that within 6 months of propping up Cuomo as the most eligible bachelor in the world, he was thrown out of office for having some issues with office etiquette around the ladies.
13: You ever seen a grown man naked?
1: Okay, he got Me Too'd right out of office. And by the way, his own top aide, Melissa DeRosa, testified under oath that Cuomo, the guy the media told you was the gold standard for COVID leadership, got caught lying about COVID deaths, falsifying records, and lowering the amount of COVID deaths that occurred in nursing homes, where people were sent by his own executive order. They sent infected coronavirus patients to live with the most vulnerable segment of society.
14: That's stupid. Use your common sense.
1: And because Cuomo was writing a book, a self-congratulatory book about how he handled COVID, they falsified data to pad his book advance and get him more money. But you understand, he did this in the middle of the pandemic. This guy wrote a self-congratulatory book in the middle of the pandemic. This is the equivalent of a football coach dumping the Gatorade on themselves at halftime of a game they were actually losing at the time he wrote the freaking book. But you understand, Cuomo was propped up and then outed to be one of the worst guys alive and got a lot of people killed in nursing homes. Did the media say anything about it and revisit?
15: The answer would be no.
1: There was no comeuppance for the people who said he was the gold standard. He was the most eligible bachelor in America. We should all be like him. Just like there was no gold standard when the media was hopping up Michael Avenatti. A lot of these guys get big press because they represent a contrast to Trump. Okay, Cuomo's the best guy in the world. Why can't Trump handle COVID like him? Fauci's the steady hand at the till. Why can't Trump handle COVID like him? They do this with everybody. Okay, do you remember Michael Avenatti? Michael Avenatti was Stormy Daniels' lawyer. Okay, and Michael Avenatti ripped off Stormy Daniels, is in jail right now for extorting Nike. Okay, the Nike thing got me. I'm not surprised Stormy Daniels was in a weird position. I've seen the videos. She's never in a normal position. But here is Michael Avenatti. We're being told this man, who is right now as you listen to this, is doing hard jail time.

0: like a 20-year sentence. Here's the media telling you he's going to save the country.
1: You got lucky tonight. We're back with attorney Michael Avenatti. He is a Maine player.
2: Sitting beside me right now, I'm not going to let you cheat. You have to guess. And a hint, his name is Michael Avenatti.
3: Look, I think you're doing a hell of a job. I don't think you're in this for money.
4: To me, you're like the Holy Spirit. You are all places at all times.
5: He's out there saving the country.
6: You know what?
7: He's a rock star, I think. It'd be interesting to see his next chapter.
8: Absolutely.
9: Michael Avenatti for president in 2020.
10: He's Donald Trump's worst nightmare. Michael Avenatti.
11: Existential threat to the Trump presidency. Please welcome attorney Michael Avenatti.
12: Looking ahead to 2020, one reason why I'm taking you seriously as a contender is because of your presence on cable news. I wrote about this saying you're currently leading the pack among 2020 contenders on the Democratic side.
13: What do Democrats value most? If they decide they value a fighter most,
12: yes,
13: people would be foolish to underestimate Michael Avenatti.
14: Michael Avenatti is a beast.
15: Okay, that's true.
14: And he,
15: he's a beast.
14: He's a beast, and he keeps popping Donald Trump and all of his folks in the mouth repeatedly. He's a beast.
0: Michael Avenatti is currently making license plates somewhere in a prison right now. But every single mainstream media figure you heard in that montage was never held accountable for saying greatest guy who ever lived. Just like there's no accountability for Graham Plattner and everybody who endorsed a guy with a Nazi tattoo who turned out to be a pretty virulent sex pest. Eric Swalwell, another dirtbag sex pest. Everybody who went to the mattresses and said these are the greatest people who ever lived. They don't actually ever get held accountable for any of this. If you were hopping up Avenatti, if you were dismissing the Hunter Biden laptop thing, if you were pushing the Russian conspiracy host, you know, conspiracy collusion. Remember, Trump colluded with Russia.
16: It was made up by these sick people.
0: Okay. They were all saying one thing on TV because they thought it would help them politically. And the politics were always more important than the people. Understand this about the vaccine. Okay. Vaccinated people in this country died. Okay. We had more people die of COVID in this country than anywhere else in the world. We had the worst COVID mortality rate in the world. So for everything Fauci was doing, it was leading to more death. But it became so tribal that all of these narratives that get pushed with no comeuppance. Do you remember shaming the unvaccinated? Listen to this celebrity montage. There was actual social pressure to shame people out of polite society. They shouldn't be allowed to work. They shouldn't be allowed to leave the house. Never mind, okay, that if the vaccine works, you don't have to worry about what anyone does. If you have a vaccine and it's good, it doesn't matter. You know, you don't need the neighbor to put on a winter jacket so you don't get frostbite. What he does has no effect on what you do if you're wearing your jacket and you're, you know, properly insulated. But what happened in this age of politics is liberalism is currently catering to a lot of grievance-minded people who hate Donald Trump and his supporters so they don't have to look inward at the things they hate about themselves.
17: He's a lousy dad, but he's right.
0: Which is why you got this montage of shaming unvaccinated people. Now, I want you to listen to the conviction in these voices because everyone saying and expressing these views is wrong about the vaccine.
18: Not getting vaccines. It's time to start shaming them.
19: Because frankly, we know that we can't trust the unvaccinated.
20: 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I want my freedom to live.
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23: Shame on you.
0: Shame on you. But that the vaccine they shamed you over do what they said it would do? No. And I'm telling you this. They said it would stop transmission. Here's Rochelle Walensky, head of the CDC.
24: Our data from the CDC today suggests, that vaccinated people do not carry the virus, don't get sick, and that it's not just in the clinical trials, but it's also in real world data.
0: She wasn't the only one saying that.
25: The CDC is saying they have concluded that fully vaccinated people are at a very, very low risk of getting COVID-19. Therefore, if you've been fully vaccinated, you no longer need to wear a mask.
26: When people are vaccinated, they can feel safe that they are not going to get infected.
27: As a nation, I feel fairly certain you're not going to see the kind of surges we've seen in the past.
28: If you're vaccinated, you're not

0: going to be hospitalized, you're not going to be in an ICU unit, and you're not going to die. You're okay. You're not going to get COVID if you have these vaccinations.
1: Yeah.
2: Except that wasn't the case. And I'm only pointing this out because I know there are liberals that listen to the show. Okay, I don't need you to become pro-Trump. You can still be pro-Democrat. But at some point, there needs to be a comeuppance in society for the Russian collusion people, for the Hunter laptop people, for the Michael Avenatti people, for the Graham Platner people, for the Eric Swalwell people, for the fine people on both sides people. Okay, the suckers and losers hoax in the Atlantic. Every single person who adamantly got on TV and lied to your face for 2 years at a time needs to be shamed. They need to be held accountable. That doesn't require us to suddenly become anti-Trump or pro-Democrat or anything in between. You just need to be sick and tired of the bullshit.
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4: Fox Across America, Tudor Dixon in the On Deck Circle. I want to get some of your calls on Fauci. Mike is up in Harpswell, Maine. He knows things. Yo, Mike.
5: How you doing, Jimbo? You back, huh?
4: Back in action. It was a good, go ahead.
5: You know what's a successful vacation? When there's no bill money involved. You know what I mean?
4: Yeah, listen, there are so many cops at my show in Anaheim Saturday night. I got so many challenge coins and stuff. Like, I felt like I someone would have posted it for me. It was a dangerous feeling because I felt like I was above the law. I felt like Fauci. I felt like there was no way they could get me.
5: Well, you know, the worst thing I saw through the whole COVID thing, all the damage was the VA homes.
4: Yes.
5: You know, when they locked them down tight, those people know how to deal with viruses that run through the home. They've dealt with it for years. But it was the visitation. You know, a lot of these were our World War II vet heroes. Yep. And they died not from COVID. They died from loneliness.
4: Yeah.
5: Was the saddest part.
4: Yeah.
5: You know, it was stunning.
4: My uncle Sonny, who's also a veteran, a 40-year police sergeant, developed a form of dementia in like the front cortex of his brain because of inactivity. Because he was a guy who golfed and went to the gym 7 days a week. He was a very active guy. And he wound up in a memory care facility from a lack of socialization. He actually went a little nuts. And, you know, he's one of millions that were affected in that way. So my hope, honestly, because I know they pardoned Fauci and he could technically perjure himself tomorrow, but there's not a world where he's looking at like 20 years in jail. But I just want there to be some accountability for the people who propped this thing up. Because they made it possible for all this garbage to happen. Mike, we're short on time. We got to do this again because I didn't even get a Graham Plattner joke out of you in Maine. But we'll do it next time for sure. Tudor Dixon in the On Deck Circle. Tudor's got some jokes lined up ready to go. And I don't doubt she's got some Fauci takes as well. So don't go anywhere. Tudor Dixon in a house when we come back.
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0: 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Tonight, expect humid conditions with a few intense thunderstorms. The evening will be cloudy, becoming partly cloudy later on. These storms have the potential to bring heavy downpours and strong wind gusts in some areas. The low temperature will be 68. Moving on to tomorrow, anticipate a day with more clouds than sunshine and the possibility of isolated thunderstorms in the afternoon. The high temperature will reach 86 degrees. I'm AccuWeather meteorologist Jason Caterina on WPG Talk Radio 95.5.
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2: Fox News. I'm Sue Guzman. President Trump and several others honoring the late Senator Lindsey Graham today. Here's Fox's Jessica Rosenthal.
3: President Trump delivered a tribute to Senator Lindsey Graham at the National Cathedral in Washington, D.C.
4: He was a force of nature, and I will miss him greatly.
3: He said for 30 years, nothing of significance happened in the Capitol or even the world without Graham knowing about it, nor a piece of legislation passing without Graham having a say in it.
2: Graham was 71. He'll be laid to rest tomorrow in his home state of South Carolina. Georgia school shooter learned his fate today after killing two students and two teachers in 2024.
5: Her crimes do reflect permanent incorrigibility, and I will sentence you to life without parole for each of the malice murders that you committed.
2: And Barrow County Judge Nicholas Prim sentencing 16-year-old Colt Gray. 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

0: Obviously, these are conversations we had every day for 4 or 5 years. And for me, I think, especially as a parent, because we both had kids going through it and their learning was affected and socialization and everything like that, it's that his record just turned out to be horrible. Like, we can get into him lying and everything in between, but what there's really no defense of is, as a country, we have the worst mortality rate and the most COVID deaths. And there were countries in Africa, in the Congo, that didn't do anything, that did better than we did. So it sounds like Fauci was hopped up on two things. One is his newfound celebrity status, and the other was protecting a lot of dastardly deeds that he might have been help fund as, you know, part of the NIH. Is that how you read it?
1: And not only did he help fund, he took our money. So we as a nation helped fund. And I think that's the most important thing. When you read this, these diary entries or whatever we're calling them, his journals, you have to understand that you are seeing this through the lens of someone who is trying to CYA. I mean, he's covering his own tail because he knows everything. So you know that he already knows that it happened in the lab. And he says that in January in the diary, that he knows that it did not come from the market. So he knows everything. He's spinning this even in the journal so that when he writes his book or whatever it comes out, it doesn't look like he knew. But the reality is, this is why people elected Donald Trump, because they said, we got to get this money out of other countries. And this specifically, I mean, we're talking about funding biological weapons of mass destruction. Mm-hmm. Millions of people died across the world because taxpayer dollars went from the United States to a lab in Wuhan, and this virus was created. And that is all in his diaries. And if anybody is overlooking that, that's what you need to know. He was covering his butt, and he should not get away with this.
0: No, not even close. And I think worse than even the lockdowns, it's all the montages of those celebrities singing Imagine. I mean, you can talk to me about death and destruction, but that alone, all the flash mobs, all of those people. Do you remember, because there was such a vicious effort made to really beat this narrative into people's heads, okay? If you remember, there were people coming forward that were getting deplatformed for not only questioning the origin, but for suggesting other forms of treatment. Things like ivermectin that wound up being used, hydroxychloroquine. I remember there was a nurse. I believe she might have been West Indian. I don't know. But she went pretty viral, no pun intended, like 2 weeks into the pandemic for being like, hey, I work down here and we use hydroxychloroquine and it slows things down. And she was attacked as like a moon bat, who is a conspiracy theorist. And I'm only bringing this up because everyone calling us a conspiracy theorist wants you to believe some Chinese guy ate a bat on his lunch break. And that's how we all got COVID. And he knew that wasn't true.
1: What on the ground here in Michigan, we went from doctor's office to doctor's office and were told that the state revoked their licenses because they found out that they were using ivermectin and hydroxychloroquine. And these people had to get attorneys. They had to fight the state. And you think about the power of the state. This is the overregulation that you see. And this is why you have people running for office saying, get rid of the power of the state to go into your private business and take it away. They just took away their livelihood overnight. Said you cannot practice medicine because you practice medicine in a way that may have saved someone's life, but we don't approve. I mean, that's the insanity of what we actually saw during COVID was this state with way too much power that came in and destroyed people's lives. But yeah, absolutely. We still had people dying. I mean, Joe Rogan was one of the people that came out and said, guess what? I used this and it saved my life. And that became a real platform for him to say, I used ivermectin and people went crazy. He's talking about horse dewormer. He's like, no, actually the version that you use for humans did work for me.
0: Won a Nobel Prize, Tudor Dixon. They won a Nobel Prize for treating malaria. And it's crazy because I remember that. Neil Young, Joni Mitchell pulled her music off Spotify. I promise you, 90% of the people listening to Joni Mitchell thought Spotify was a hand cream. They had no idea what Spotify was. I'm like, what are you doing? There was so much performative stupidity. And the thing is, and this is what I hope maybe gets exposed tomorrow, because he's not going to jail. Biden pardoned him. Unless there is some type of perjury, you know, and there could be some type of legal discourse, you know. The reality is, I just want people to understand that, like, public health was not supposed to be a team sport. You know, this guy destroyed trust in public health and was absolutely lying and knew he was lying. That's the point. And all of those standoffs with Rand Paul where he's indignant, got a lot of support from the media because they looked at Fauci as the contrast to Trump.

0: and you were either with him or against him. But the truth is, none of that has anything to do with science. It was all political science, all of it.
1: Well, and experimenting with our tax dollars in another country, not even just another country, in an adversarial country who would love to have a biological weapon. I mean, giving them essentially a biological weapon and paying to develop it, and then it gets completely covered up. But this is why I think the American people have become a little hyper aware of the fact that there are all these groups, they're getting a massive amount of money. We don't actually know what that money is going to, and that should be revealed to the American public. If you're using our taxpayer dollars, we should know where it's going. And if you're using it at a lab in another country, we should understand what that means. And if it's a lab in an adversarial country, then you should be fired.
0: Tuna Dix is on the line, and she's making a lot of brilliant points, as always. But when you say we should know where the money's going in other countries, does this mean you're coming out against the gay Sesame Street in Iraq?
1: I think Iraq is coming out against that. I think I have to.
0: I mean,
1: they're not coming out, though.
0: Yeah, no, they're not coming out of anything in Iraq for their own safety. Not Iraq, not Iran. But yes, no. We're spending money on such stupid stuff. And the fraud, this is the bigger point I keep trying to make to people listening. Because we have a lot of people who listen to our show that probably hate listening because they hear it's Fox News, or maybe they consider me to be one of the few tolerable conservatives like yourself. I don't know. I don't know the motivation. I'm fairly convinced most people listen to my show because it convinces them they can get a show too. Okay, but getting past, I'm thoroughly convinced, but getting past that for a second, Tudor Dixon, it's like whenever you see somebody, Fauci's a good example of this. Whenever we give the government essentially a blank check to start a problem, okay, the people who receive that check quickly realize that it's the last blank check, assuming the problem gets solved. And there's more money in keeping the problem going than there is in solving the problem. It's the biggest argument against big government is that a lot of these programs are almost designed to fail. It's like, look at how much money California spent on homelessness or a train to nowhere or all of these entitlement programs that are getting ripped off in Minneapolis and, of course, everywhere else in the frickin' country. It's because if you say, hey, government, can you solve this problem? What the government hears is big money. And they're always going to not solve the problem and then tell you it was the other side's fault and then conduct a study that recommends what? More money. Isn't that why Reagan said government is not the solution to the problem? Government is the problem, Tudor.
1: I mean, I heard this in the debate last night between the two Democrats that are running for Senate in Michigan, where they constantly talked about how government can solve this and government can solve that. And there is really, truly a situation where we have politicians out there right now that are asking for more and more and more government involvement. And it was shocking to me. You talk about solving problems with and by creating more problems. We have an energy problem in the state of Michigan. Mm-hmm. When our power goes out, it doesn't come back on for days. And last night, I heard Haley Stevens time and time again say, I voted for the climate bill and we're going to have a bigger climate bill and we're going to fix this energy through making sure we don't affect our climate. I'm like, that is exactly why we are in the situation that we're in, because we are limiting our options on making sure that people can manufacture, that people have their lights on, that people can drive their cars. I mean, this is ridiculous that you continually hear after all of this, you have Democrat politicians that come out and continually say, if we just had more government, and nobody goes to bed thinking, I would be able to pay my bills if I just had more government. Like, if I could just pay government officials more, then I'd probably be better off.
0: That's the scam, man. And that's where all of this, like, tax the rich garbage is coming from. Is it's, well, you know, the government would have solved this by now if the rich just gave them more money. But, of course, you know this. The government has taken in more money in tax revenue than any government in history, including our own, over the course of the last 10 years. And the debt ain't getting smaller and the problems ain't getting solved, Tudor. So I don't know. I don't know. I actually think we do need gay Sesame Street in Iraq now. I think it's more productive than anything the government's done. I mean, I think Bert and Ernie's rubber ducky would disagree with me because that guy's had a long couple of months. But I'm just saying, Tudor, what a time to be alive.
1: Yeah, I mean, it is. It is an interesting, certainly, as we see this push towards socialism, I think as we see them just openly say, we want to come in and take over private businesses. And this is, it used to be tax the rich, like you said. Now it is take their business. They don't deserve even the business. They can't run it. And the government doesn't, don't you look at the government and go, gosh, it runs

0: Things so well, public schools going so well. We should have it take over our healthcare for sure. Let me put my health in the hands of these guys, you know? No thanks. But that's the reality that people don't see. They hear free stuff and they go, that's what I want. The free stuff comes with a lot of strings attached, and it will just destroy you.
1: Amen. Well said, Tudor Dixon. That's why we book you over Zoom where it's safe. I'm kidding. We'll do it in person one of these days. I know, it's for the best. I hope everything's great. We'll do it again soon, all right, pal?
0: Sounds good, thanks.
1: You're the best. Tudor Dixon, you know her, you love her, Tudor Dixon.
2: 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Get her out of here.
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6: Fox Across America. Going to get to some of your calls here in a second. First, just to set the table on the conversation we're having, Dr. Anthony Fauci. You guys remember Dr. Fauci.
7: He is so full of shit, this guy.
6: Here's a flashback to the spring of 2020 when Donald Trump was at a White House press briefing telling us it looks like COVID came from a lab. And Fauci jumps in to cut him off. Now, this is relevant and interesting. Why? Because Fauci's saying it didn't come from a lab. We don't have evidence. Even though he was writing in his own journal back in January that he thought that it did. I mean, good gosh, what a jackass. Here it is, Josh. Take it away.
7: We're looking at it. A lot of people are looking at it. It seems to make sense. They talk about a certain kind of bat, but that bat wasn't in that area. If you can believe this, that's what they're down to now is bats. But that bat is not in that area. That bat wasn't sold at that wet zone. It wasn't sold there. That bat is 40 miles away. So a lot of strange things are happening, but there is a lot of investigation going on, and we're going to find out.
8: A group of highly qualified evolutionary virologists looked at the sequences there and the sequences in bats as they evolve. And the mutations that it took to get to the point where it is now is totally consistent with a jump of a species from an animal to a human.
9: You were lying your ass off.
6: He said it was totally consistent with a jump from an animal to a human.
10: Not even close.
6: And it's not because of me. I don't know anything. I mean, the only doctors I know are Dr. Dre, Dr. Pepper. I am not a medical expert. I mean, I spent most of my life stumping my own physician with things I had encountered driving a taxi in New York City. But it was Fauci's own words, all the way back in January of 2020, wrote in his own journal, okay, that he believed that if anything, the wet market was an amplifier, meaning it picked up speed there, but it did not begin there.
11: Correct the mundo.
6: So it'll be interesting to see how he handles it tomorrow, but I want to get back to some of your opinions. Vinny is in Hartford, Connecticut, and he knows things. Vinny!
12: Hey, Jimmy. I think I can put this in perspective.
6: Love it.
12: Okay? Dr. Anthony Fauci, or as I like to call him, Dr. Tony Meatball, is a perfect example of an unelected federal government official. He was on a job for decades and was a political hack because he wasn't accountable for anything. Mm-hmm. The only thing that government does is get bigger and look out for itself. Mm-hmm. And the reason why this gets to me is because I am a union municipal worker, and I see this on a smaller scale in local government. So I relate to this.
6: Mm-hmm. Yeah, it's crazy. And you understand, so many people got, you know, like livelihoods destroyed. Like it was the biggest generational transfer of wealth from small retailers to big box retailers who already had the online infrastructure to keep doing business. So it's something that goes without saying, but like a lot of the, you know, Target and Walmart, good for them, made a lot more money because things were shut down and they could ship you goods. Whereas local mom and pop stores got crushed. And it was crazy because, you know, to your point of the government looking out for itself, oftentimes the government has to look out for itself at the expense of the people. That's definitely what happened with COVID.
12: The government doesn't care about the people, Jimmy. We know that. If they care just enough to stay in power. That's it. They're all just looking out for themselves, their pensions, their salaries, when they can retire. And Fauci was there for 40 years. Isn't that guy like 80? Isn't he 80?

0: you know, he could have retired a long time ago. And like I say, I just see this where I work, so I totally relate to it. That's all, Jimmy.
1: No, so. Good call. I appreciate your sentiments, Vinny. Keep up the good work. Listen, people listen to the Fauci thing. And
2: I'm as mad as hell, and I'm not going to take this anymore.
1: Because it's a good example of how, and you should know this if you're listening to the show, if you are a liberal, okay, a biased liberal media does not help you. It hurts you because it means people will not be held accountable. The whole point of the media is to hold the people in power accountable. Okay, but if you're a liberal and you think the liberals do you a favor in the media by only shilling for one side, what you realize is you ultimately wind up living under the rule of people who might be from your party and don't know what they're doing. Like, look at Biden. Biden drove up inflation to a 40-year high. Interest rates were below 2% when Trump left office. They hit 9.7% when Biden took over. Okay, gas prices doubled. And yes, they let 21 million people into the country illegally, which lowered the cost of American labor and drove up the cost of everything else Americans wanted to do. Along the way, 500,000 kids went missing across our southern border.
3: Biden is such a disaster.
1: But remember, they continue to tell you the border was closed. This was a manufactured crisis by the Republicans. You guys don't know what you're talking about. You're all a bunch of conspiracy nutbags. Now get back in the house because somebody had a bat. Okay, all of it was political. And you really were not anyone's concern. Think about Trump calling it the Wuhan virus because everyone believed it came out of a Wuhan lab. The media called it the Wuhan virus. And then one day they decided when people were closing in on the scent that we needed to stop calling it the Wuhan virus because that was racist. So let's all get behind Fauci's COVID bat leak, bat theory, because if not, you're a racist saying the words Wuhan. Except there's only one small problem. I can play you a one-hour montage of the media calling it the Wuhan coronavirus until they stopped calling it the Wuhan coronavirus because they decided it was racist.
4: The Wuhan coronavirus has now surpassed the 2003 SARS outbreak in the number of lives it's claimed.
5: They're under quarantine out of concern that passengers and crew were exposed to the Wuhan coronavirus.
6: And this breaking news just into CNN, the official death toll from the Wuhan coronavirus in China's Hubei province has now risen to 780.
7: Having to deal with it, the total number of deaths from the Wuhan coronavirus, it's now surpassed the SARS outbreak from 2002-2003.
1: That's every media outlet in America calling it the Wuhan virus, and until they were told not to. Garbage.
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6: Mideast tensions on the rise. I'm Sue Guzman, Fox News. New reports of Iran launching surprise attacks on U.S. forces in the Middle East. The latest from Fox's Kevin Cork.
7: Officials say several ballistic missiles were intercepted. U.S. and Saudi Arabian forces responding with precision strikes on Iran-backed groups in Iraq accused of targeting U.S. troops and Saudi energy sites. Now, this all comes just hours after the president met with the leaders of Ukraine and Israel at the White House. The attacks shattering a brief pause in the fighting as mediators try to get both sides back to the negotiation table after weeks of escalation.
6: President Trump has honored Senator Lindsey Graham at his funeral service in Washington, D.C.
8: President Trump delivered a tribute to Senator Lindsey Graham at the National Cathedral in Washington, D.C.
9: He was a force of nature, and I will miss him greatly.
8: He said for 30 years, nothing of significance happened in the Capitol or even the world without Graham knowing about it, nor a piece of legislation passing without Graham having a say in it.
9: It's a testament to his towering impact that among those mourning him here today are leaders, presidents, prime ministers from all over the globe.
8: The president said while Graham's life was cut short, he lived it to the fullest and died doing the work he was born to do, going out at the top of his game. Jessica Rosenthal, Fox News.
6: The Senate has advanced major sanctions legislation against Russia, a bill that was spearheaded by Lindsey Graham. The official vote expected this week. Bipartisan leaders met with Ukrainian President Volodymyr Zelensky today on Capitol Hill after Graham's funeral service. Zelensky needed U.S. approval for licenses on Patriot defense systems. He says keeping ahead with the newest technology is vital in its war against Russia.
10: We have to be quicker than Putin because Putin has more people than we, and we have to save our people and use more technologies than people.
6: Zelensky speaking to Fox's Sean Hannity. 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
6: The Senate has confirmed Jay Clayton to lead the nation's intelligence agencies. The vote was along party lines, with Republicans eking out a win with 51 votes. But President Trump has picked Clayton to head the office of the Director of National Intelligence after Tulsi Gabbard left her role as DNI to care for her husband, who has cancer. Sixth person has died from the Legionnaires' disease cluster that rattled New York City's Upper East Side. City Council Speaker Julie Menin confirming the news in a statement on X. Although health officials say no new cases of the bacterial illness have been reported in nearly 2 weeks. No new cases of the pneumonia-like illness reported since July 17th. And the latest data suggests the outbreak has significantly slowed. Crews in Wisconsin continuing to clear debris, restoring power after a powerful tornado struck on Monday.
13: First responders in Menasha, Wisconsin, calling it one of the most difficult times in the city's history. But a miracle that no one died in the widespread damage from peak winds of up to 140 miles per hour that tore through numerous homes and businesses Monday.
14: This is going to be a long challenge for the community. Ask everybody to stick together, and that includes being patient with each other. That includes helping each other.
13: Winnebago County Exec Gordon hints a city curfew is now in place in Menasha, where roads are blocked with massive amounts of debris. The power's still out, with area shelters opening for people who no longer have a place to call home. Jeff Manasso, Fox News.
6: Newly released audio tapes disclosed by a conservative activist group appear to show former President Joe Biden sharing classified information with a biographer. This happened during interviews that occurred before his election to the presidency in 2020. About 3 hours of audio and 117 pages of transcripts with many redactions were released by the Oversight Project, an arm of the Heritage Foundation, after the former president lost a legal battle to keep those conversations private. I'm Sue Guzman. This is Fox News.

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0: G-Talk Radio 95.5 AccuWeather forecast for South Jersey. Tonight, expect humid conditions with a few intense thunderstorms. The evening will be cloudy, becoming partly cloudy later on. These storms have the potential to bring heavy downpours and strong wind gusts in some areas. The low temperature will be 68. Moving on to tomorrow, anticipate a day with more clouds than sunshine and the possibility of isolated thunderstorms in the afternoon. The high temperature will reach 86 degrees. I'm AccuWeather meteorologist Jason Caterina on WPG Talk Radio 95.5.
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2: Great radio stations across the land, along with Sam and Polo. It is the Joe Pags Show. Thanks a lot for stopping by. Appreciate you taking the time. Tony Fauci's Diaries. That can be a telenovela. It can be... could be a soap opera. It can be a made-for-TV drama. Tony Fauci's Diaries. We're going to delve into exactly what we're finding out. I don't know why we have access to his diaries unless you put it on a server that was a government server. It sounds like it must have been, because otherwise, how do you have them? Robert F. Kennedy Jr. was involved in getting these diaries to Senator Ron Johnson and Senator Rand Paul. And there's a lot of stuff in there, man. This guy is really, really full of himself. You guys think I have an ego? Holy crap. This guy's out there. The whole world is looking at me. They're printing shirts about me. The media keeps on calling on me. I'm me. And it's sick because he was saying one thing in his diary and saying something different to the public. Now, the question becomes, he's been pardoned for anything he might have ever done by Joe Biden on the way out. It was really the auto pen. It wasn't Biden at all. So does that mean that he doesn't have to testify? Sam, when is he going to the Senate tomorrow?
3: I thought it was tomorrow. Let me double check.
2: Yeah, I'm pretty sure he's going in front of the Senate tomorrow. And can he lie to the Senate? I think it's a valid question. Can he refuse to answer by taking the fifth because it might incriminate him? He cannot do that. But I'll tell you whether he can lie while under oath in front of the Senate. Is it tomorrow?
3: Yes, it is.
2: Yeah, that's going to be fun. See if we can get Johnson tomorrow. I mean, he might be busy. Okay. I'm guessing he'll be busy. You know what I'm saying?
3: He probably will be, but you know what? There's always time for you.
2: Boom. That's what we're talking about. Don't make me text him. You have Ron Johnson's number, right?
3: Wow. I probably do through you. I'm one contact away.
2: Wow. All right. So we're going to get into all that and then some. Today, they actually had Lindsey Graham out in the National Cathedral as people spoke about his loss. And again, 71 years old, just suddenly he's just gone. Very, very odd the way that it went down. This from NBC News, could be fake. Washington says goodbye to Senator Lindsey Graham, a, quote, true American original. A special ceremony at the Capitol and a funeral service at the National Cathedral were held Tuesday. Some would call that today. A second service is planned for Wednesday or tomorrow in Graham's native South Carolina. By Scott Wong and Frank Thorpe V. Really? Really? Can't just be Frank Thorpe? And did they not, in the Thorpe family, did they not have enough name choices? I just call him Frank. It's all we got.
3: Wow.
2: What? I mean, that's all we have. Everybody's named Frank. I mean, come on. All right, so here it is. Out of Washington, President Donald Trump, congressional colleagues, and world leaders today said their final goodbyes to Senator Lindsey Graham, the influential and colorful foreign policy hawk whose sudden death this month at age 71 stunned Washington and reverberated in capitals around the globe. Eulogizing Graham, Republican South Carolina, at a funeral service at Washington National Cathedral, Trump called him a respected statesman, a giant of the United States Senate, and a true American original who left us far too soon. So instead of me reading what they said, I'm going to give you what the president had to say today and what the vice president had to say. I think that we'll give you both of them. I'm not going to spend a ton of time on it other than to say still crazy to me that he's in Ukraine one day, shaking hands and smiling and taking pictures with what's-his-face, Zelensky. And then a day and a half later or whatever, he's just gone. After talking to the president about it, he's going to get the Save America Act done, and he's just dead. I mean, when you hear the words together, died suddenly, it immediately takes us back to the pandemic, which ties us back to Tony Fauci, because people were just dying left and right. Nobody wanted to say what it was about. They're just falling over. That was dead. Athletes just dying. And nobody wanted to admit what was going on with the shots. We, of course, kept you abreast of it here, and we got in trouble because we were telling the truth about it. We'll get back into Tony Fauci coming up in a bit, but here's the president today.
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0: gratitude and profoundest sorrow to honor a beloved friend, a devoted brother, a respected statesman, a giant of the United States Senate, and a true American original who left us much too soon. And that can only be the one and only Lindsey Graham. By the strength of his steadfast convictions, the force of his magnetic personality, and the goodness of his noble soul, Lindsey rose from a small town in rural South Carolina, a place he loved so much, to become a constant fixture of American politics at the highest level, and a force to be reckoned with all over the world.
1: The president today eulogizing Lindsey Graham, the senator who died earlier this month, just out of the blue. And again, if you listen to Dr. Oz talk about it, who, of course, has been on this show several times, he talks about, because he's a heart surgeon, he talks about how the aorta somehow just splits and just opens and just rips, and you don't really know that it's happening. You've got to somehow get help immediately, or else you really don't have much of a chance. I saw him explain that on Fox News. J.D. Vance, our vice president, spoke up as well, talking about going on the campaign trail when he was running for Senate, along with Senator Lindsey Graham.
2: I first got to know Lindsey Graham when I was on the Senate campaign trail for my own Senate race in 2022. And I remember riding in the back of the car with him. You know, during these campaigns, you go from one event to the next and to the next event. And I remember learning a lot from him. I had a lot of people who campaigned with me during that time, but I learned something from Lindsey Graham, the way that he interacted with people, the way that he was so interested in what was going on and what was moving people and what was motivating them and what they were interested in. That affection and love of people was obvious even on the campaign trail, but so too was Lindsey Graham's world-class sense of humor. And in one event in particular, we had just left one event, we were riding in the back of the car going to the next event. Lindsey Graham told me a story about his time in the House. And if I repeated exactly what he told me, Darlene, it would be the end of my political career forever. But what I can say is that I was laughing so hard that by the time we got to the next event, I had abdominal cramps and I was barely able to speak because Lindsey Graham could make anybody laugh and he could make anybody feel at home. I was talking to, you know, a mutual friend of ours, a person who didn't always agree with Lindsey Graham's politics just shortly after his death. And I expected the person maybe to say something critical, but he said, you know what, even though we sometimes disagreed, I loved Lindsey Graham. It was impossible not to like him. That swashbuckling, infectious laugh, that attitude, that passion that so many others have talked about, Lindsey Graham was impossible not to like as a human being, and of course, as a United States Senator.
1: I have a former U.S. Representative, former Judge Ted Poe on the program today. He did work with Lindsey Graham. Poe was in the House. Graham was in the Senate. They did work on some legislation, I think, protecting victims. And we talk about the fact that he's got a history of being a war hawk. He's a guy that I purposely did not ask to come on the program because I don't want to argue with him. Not that I'm afraid to bring people to bear, but the fact is he wanted to do more when it came to fighting for freedom and liberty, which meant taking out communism and all sorts of radicalization around the globe. And I don't think that we should be the police officer of the world, so I didn't want to really go there. But I do regret not having asked him to come on. I expected that eventually I would have him on, and we would go there, have the conversation, and then get into some other stuff that he's working on. And it's sad to see that he's gone. Again, 71 is, I mean, it's less than the life expectancy of a man in America. And I hate that it happened because of something so extremely sudden that ended up, killing him. People have already speculated that it could be something else. I'm just going to take what Dr. Oz has to say. He's the expert on this, and it's sad to see him go so young. And right when he was actively in the middle of fighting for conservatism, for freedom and liberty, for the Constitution, and yeah, he wanted to blow up Iran, and yeah, he wanted to blow up Putin and kill Putin. I mean, on that end of it, he and I didn't see eye to eye necessarily by us taking action preemptively. But at the end of the day, long career in the Air Force, long career in the United States Senate, and a long esteemed career where everybody says the guy's sense of humor was top notch. You know, it's interesting, Sam, is when I have John Kennedy on, Senator Kennedy, we really enjoy that. He's got a great sense of humor. Let's have him on again soon. Really enjoy having him on. But I would imagine he and Graham probably were really cutting it up in the Senate. I would love to have just been a fly on the wall to hear some of the funny stuff that was going on. And I definitely, if we could twist his arm, try to get J.D. Vance to

0: tell us what that story was in the back of the car that will end his political career.
1: Oh, my gosh. He never will. You know he won't.
0: It ain't going to happen. But, I mean, I'd love to hear it. But there you go. Sad day. They're eulogizing and saying, giving their respects to Lindsey Graham. And it's so sad that he ended up leaving us as early as he did. His sister, Darlene, that J.D. Vance was actually referencing there, she finishes out this term, and she is running to retain the seat. There are other very valuable and very, very good, very competent Republicans that are running for the seat as well. It's going to be interesting to see what happens this November. As we're talking about Senate seats, what the hell's going on with Mitch McConnell? You know, you sent me this morning, Sam. You and I were talking this morning, and you were right. Like, this thing is still hot. People are like, what the hell's going on with him?
1: Oh, yeah. This is a controversy at this point.
0: Didn't we say that as of next Monday, he has to either show back up or say that he's leaving? And if he doesn't, then the governor of Kentucky, Beshear, doesn't get to replace him or doesn't get to set a special election. And I think that's what the McConnell camp is doing. I don't know. I'm perfectly honest with you. I have no idea if Mitch McConnell's alive. I don't know. And I do news and information. I don't know. Why don't I know? Because nobody's told me. I mean, we saw a still picture. Sam, in this day and age of video, all we get is a still picture.
1: Well, now there's a new picture that they just released like yesterday or the day before. It's not any better. It's almost worse.
0: I mean, am I wrong? Every one of these has a video camera on it, right? You can press the button and just videotapes.
1: Yep. Mm-hmm. Yeah.
0: Paul, you buying that McConnell's just, he's fine? Don't worry about it?
2: I mean, that's one of life's great mysteries, I guess. Huh? The Strait, is it open?
0: Is McConnell alive?
2: Who knows?
0: I mean, we're not getting the Strait from anybody.
2: Go down. Who knows? Okay.
0: Well, it went down 10 cents day over day. By tomorrow, it might go up 10 cents again. Mm. And guess what? I do ask Poe all those questions. Is the Strait open or closed? Did we decimate them or not? Did all the missiles gone? What was that hit the ship? So, I mean, we talk about all that stuff. But when it comes to McConnell, this should be an easy. There's no way they can't get somebody on staff to say, yes, he's alive. No, he's not. I don't mean his wife. She's not going to admit it. But, I mean, find somebody out on the staff. I mean, we should have the ability. The people of Kentucky that are listening to this program right now, and we love you, Kentucky. I mean, do something.
2: Can I ask, why wouldn't she say if he's alive or not?
0: Because if she's in on the fact that you can't do anything before August 3rd, a family member is going to keep the ruse going if there's a ruse. Get it?
2: Sure. It just all seems shady. I mean,
0: of course it's shady. We haven't seen the guy in like months. Of course it's shady.
2: Like why? At the end of the day, if somebody passed or is alive, you should be honest about it.
0: They're going to be after August 3rd.
2: Who cares of like the seat this and the seat that, whatever. It's deceit that you're not giving us a truthful answer.
0: Don't worry. They're going to tell us on Monday or Tuesday. Probably next Tuesday we'll find out. Want to bet?
2: Because then they'll know for sure if he's alive or not.
0: They'll know for sure they can't set a special election, right?
2: God.
0: Sam, you agree?
1: Monday? I agree. I mean, they're really stringing this along at this point. I'm concerned. And it's also really weird.
0: I mean, I'm telling you, we're going to find out next week.
2: And this is why people don't like politicians or politics, because
1: true.
2: Of stuff like this. Like, it doesn't have to be this shady. It really doesn't. Like, if it doesn't work.
0: I could not agree more.
2: It's like, the stuff doesn't work in your favor. I get it. It sucks. But that's life. I mean, things don't always go the way you want them to. But just be honest.
0: Yes. I'm not going to argue with you. I'm the one that brought it up. We should know if Mitch McConnell's alive or not. We should know if he's conscious or not. We should know if he's speaking or not. You know, the whole idea that all these people said, we all talked to him for 20 minutes and he's really engaged and he's looking out for the people of Kentucky. He's looking out for the people of the Senate. He's really concerned about the Senate. Blah, blah, blah, blah, blah. Prove it. Show me. I'm from Missouri. Well, I'm not, but show me.
2: I would like to be from Missouri at this point as well.
0: Yes.
1: Yeah, me too. 100%. This is weird. Show me. Show us.
0: And I'm somebody who aligns with Republicans more than anybody else. I'm a conservative guy. I'm not a big fan of Mitch McConnell. That doesn't matter, though. What matters is, does the guy that used to be the Senate Majority Leader, does the guy who's one of the two senators from Kentucky have the ability to continue doing the job or not? And if the answer is or not, whether you like the governor of Kentucky or not, you have to allow there to be a special election. Sam, do me a favor and check it out during the break. Check out with AI. I'm pretty sure

0: that they have to let the governor know by August 3rd. That's why I keep saying August 3rd, that Mitch McConnell will or will not continue in the Senate. And if he doesn't, if he says he can't, then I believe the governor of Kentucky gets to set a special election to replace him. And if it's a conservative state, you should be able to replace him with another Republican if he's not able to continue. I don't think that the governor just gets to appoint. I'm willing to be wrong about that. I'm pretty sure that that's all it would be. Why don't they want a special election to get somebody else in there? And even if it's a Democrat, it would only be from now until January. It's almost August. What's the question here? 833-JOE-PAGS. Yep. Go ahead.
1: You're 100% right. It's August 3rd. And after August 3rd, they can't do anything until after January.
0: Right. But I mean, August 3rd, can he set a special election? He doesn't just appoint somebody,
1: yes.
0: Right?
1: Right.
0: So what's the fear?
1: Election. Right.
0: Get a special election. They're going to be a Democrat and a Republican going for it. And then put somebody in there for the next 4 months. What is the problem, man? I don't understand. The people of Kentucky don't deserve that. And I'm not on Bashir's side on almost anything. The guy's a clown. But give me a break. Yeah.
2: I was just going to say, like, if this was any of us and we didn't show up to work and it was up in the air if we were dead or alive, but we're still wanting to get that money, that wouldn't happen.
0: Hell, we showed up to work and they showed us the door.
2: I mean, you know.
0: What are you talking about?
2: It's ridiculous. It's ridiculous.
0: It is.
1: So true.
0: It is such a stupid game. Just tell us. And I think a lot of times these people think that they're the boss of us and we're their children and we won't understand. Yes, we'll understand. Stop lying to us. 833-JOE-PAGS. 833-563-7247. JoePags.com. 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

0: showing that that Anthony Fauci is the loser we all thought he was.
1: The hooser.
0: It's my new thing. We'll use that one for now on for loser.
1: The who's the her.
0: Stealing from Jim Carrey a little bit. Yeah, I mean, Fauci's just this egomaniac, lying piece of garbage. I believe, it's my opinion, because of what he lied to us about, led to the deaths of a lot of people. He lied about whether you should wear a mask or not, how many feet you should be apart or not, whether you could have Thanksgiving or not, whether you could go visit grandma and grandpa at the old folks' home or not. The guy lied a lot, and for some reason, we now have access to his diary. It's all very strange. Let's talk about McConnell. Scott, San Antonio, what's on your mind? Hi.
2: Hey,
0: let me put you on hold there. Scott started to speak. Mata, what's going on? Talk to me.
3: Hey, Joe, I just want to kind of set your mind at ease. My husband died of a dissecting aorta. And like the doctor told me, he said he could have been on the operating table and we would have probably lost him anyway.
0: Wow.
3: Because once the aorta begins to separate, there's nothing they can do. Because when you take them in, the first thing they think is that they're having a heart attack.
0: Right.
3: And they try to treat him for that, and all it does is speed up the process.
0: Wow. I'm sorry about your...
3: Yeah, buddy was only 49.
0: Oh, wow. Well, Mata, I'm sorry about your loss. And yeah, I mean, that's pretty much what Dr. Oz said, without a doubt. Pretty much what he said. Because you could either get help within the first half an hour or hour, or else it's a done deal. And by the time you realize what's going on, it's probably a done deal. Sad to see him go so young. Keep it here. We'll get into the Fauci diaries in a second on the Joe Pag Show. Stay here.
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6: News. I'm Ted Linder. President Trump and several others honored the late Senator Lindsey Graham Tuesday.
7: He died doing the work he was born to do. He was truly a great politician, serving the country he loved to serve so deeply.
6: Graham died 2 weeks ago at the age of 71. He'll be laid to rest later today, Wednesday, in his home state of South Carolina. And Iran launching surprise attacks on U.S. forces in the Middle East Tuesday.
8: Officials say several ballistic missiles were intercepted. U.S. and Saudi Arabian forces responding with precision strikes on Iran-backed groups in Iraq accused of targeting U.S. troops and Saudi energy sites. Now, this all comes just hours after the president met with the leaders of Ukraine and Israel at the White House. The attacks shattering a brief pause in the fighting as mediators try to get both sides back to the negotiation table after weeks of escalation.
6: Fox's Kevin Cork. 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
5: Your WPG Talk Radio 95.5 AccuWeather forecast for South Jersey. Tonight, expect humid conditions with a few intense thunderstorms. The evening will be cloudy, becoming partly cloudy later on. These storms have the potential to bring heavy downpours and strong wind gusts in some areas. The low temperature will be 68. Moving on to tomorrow, anticipate a day with more clouds than sunshine and the possibility of isolated thunderstorms in the afternoon. The high temperature will reach 86 degrees. I'm AccuWeather meteorologist Jason Caterina on WPG Talk Radio 95.5.
6: Joe Pags.

Turns out Joey's an idiot. This guy is an absolute idiot, because the lead of this story is Fauci was saying something different in his personal diary than he was saying to us, the public that was affected by it. Remember, Fauci came out and said he didn't tell New York and California to shut down schools? Well, he did. It's in his diary. He admits it. This guy, Joey, thinks that this is about Trump being an embarrassment or an idiot in Fauci's eyes. And then the last line really gets me. As he worked in 2020 to combat the COVID-19 pandemic, which he didn't do. Making us all mask up did not work to combat the pandemic. Stopping us from having more than 9 or 10 people at our Thanksgiving didn't stop or didn't work to help us through and combat the pandemic. Lying about the shots didn't combat the pandemic. Lying about the origins didn't combat the pandemic. This guy who wrote this should not have a job. Next line, at the same time, Fauci reveled in his own celebrity in the extensive media coverage he was receiving that turned a lifelong bureaucrat into a national star and later a villain to many. That's like after that stupid headline and after that stupid first paragraph. This is embarrassing for this so-called writer. Fauci's evolving relationship with Trump, his eventual animosity toward the president, and astonishment about his own personal fame are revealed in more than 1,000 pages of diary entries Fauci kept as director of the National Institute of Allergy and Infectious Diseases. Senator Rand Paul, Republican Kentucky, a longtime Fauci critic, released the documents ahead of Fauci's scheduled July 29th appearance under subpoena before the Senate Homeland Security and Governmental Affairs Committee, which Paul chairs. While the pandemic raged, Fauci accused Trump multiple times in his diary of not taking scientific advice about the pandemic seriously in the president's push to reopen the country from lockdown for political reasons ahead of the 2020 election. So the writer just says it was for political reasons. No, he didn't want us to be locked down. He wanted us to open the country. He didn't want jobs to go by the wayside. Again, another opinion from a so-called journalist from the USA Today. USA Today is quoting from the diary as written, including misspellings. Quote, Trump getting out of control and pushing to open the country and get the economy back before Election Day, Fauci wrote May 22nd, 2020. He is desperate, incorrectly spelled. This is all about re-election. Less than 3 weeks before the election, Fauci on October 15th, 2020 wrote, as the election nears, the cases increase and surges are inevitable as we enter cooler weather. Trump is on the campaign trail spewing nonsense. He's really out of control, a true embarrassment, he said. He's a very strange guy, Fauci. Trump. Entries released from Fauci's diary, which was kept electronically on a computer, not written by hand, spanned from December 2019 to December 2022. Paul obtained the journal through a subpoena as part of his committee's investigation into the origins of COVID-19. Trump initially embraced Fauci in the months after the pandemic hit the United States in early 2020. During Trump's final year in office, he often gave Fauci opportunities to speak behind the White House podium at press briefings, but the relationship soured as the pandemic dragged on, with Trump publicly attacking Fauci's credibility in the weeks before the 2020 election. Quote, this POTUS is playing a weird game of acting okay with me in person and saying that our relationship is fine to the press and then retweeting stuff that attacks me. He's a very strange guy, Fauci wrote in a July 28, 2020 diary entry. Major point of contention between the two men was Trump's disapproval of the message Fauci and Deborah Birx, coordinator of the White House conservative coronavirus task force, pushed during television appearances. He's acting even more erratically, keeps insisting that increased case numbers are due only to increased testing, ignoring the increases in percent positive hospitalizations and deaths. Where is the stuff about him lying about the lab? Why did this writer write this story? To give Fauci cover before tomorrow? Now, the question becomes, can Fauci take the fifth to stop himself from incriminating or self-incriminating? The answer is no, he can't, because he's been pardoned for anything that he did. He does not have that crutch anymore because he can't be incriminated for crimes he can't be charged with. So if he says the Fifth Amendment and he refuses to testify, he will be held in contempt of Congress. Will they put him behind bars? I don't know. Democrats had no problem, they didn't even hesitate, to put Navarro and Bannon behind bars. Would the Republicans put Fauci behind bars? They should. If he doesn't tell the truth. Another part is, can Fauci say, well, it wasn't my diary? I've never seen that before. I never wrote that. Can he say that? Well, I don't think so. They got it through subpoena. I don't think there's any argument that it's a

0: diary. And again, remember, he hit the airwaves and said this. He wanted us to believe he is science.
1: Anybody who's looking at this carefully realizes that there's a distinct anti-science flavor to this. So if they get up and criticize science, nobody's going to know what they're talking about. But if they get up and really aim their bullets at Tony Fauci, well, people could recognize there's a person there. So it's easy to criticize, but they're really criticizing science because I represent science.
0: What an egotistical fool. He didn't represent science. There was no science that said, don't go visit grandma. There was no science that said, you can stay in the bar till 10 o'clock, but then you got to leave because that's when the vid shows up. There's no science saying that you can go and protest and do the summer of love for George Floyd. That's okay, but it's not okay to gather at church. There's no science that said, don't go to school. There's no science that said, wear a mask. There's no science that said, 6 feet. None. But I mean, you already saw the beginnings of his egomaniacal outlook on the world. He thought he was the king of the world. Ron Johnson adds some more context to what the diaries say.
2: We're going to go through them thoroughly. Combine them with the 11 million pages we got, with what we found about how FDA knew of the fact that their algorithm is going to mask safety signals. They saw the safety signals. By the way, one of them was pulmonary infarction, which 5 months later, apparently, Anthony Fauci had a pulmonary infarction, told no one. I'll ask him, did you suspect that the COVID injections caused your pulmonary infarction? Maybe you should have warned the American public about these things. So again, FDA knew, he knew, the safety signals were screaming at them. We had something like 40 to 50,000 reports to VAERS prior to 2021. We had over a million reports submitted to VAERS in 2021 after the injection. Gotcha. You know, 21,000 deaths, and they saw no safety signals. So, no, there's a lot to be, he needs to be held accountable for.
3: It's going
2: to
3: be a big hearing.
4: Yes, it will be. We'll be
3: Thanks,
4: watching.
3: Senator.
4: Thank you, Senator.
0: And he was on with Fox and Friends this morning. VAERS is the Vaccine Adverse Effects Registration or Reporting database or system. VAERS, it's an acronym. And all of this stuff was being input. It's not required to put everything in there, so there's a lot of stuff that wasn't put in there. But it went from, over years and years in the hundreds of thousands to a million after COVID. The guy who's telling us all of these wrong things about COVID, Fauci, has an infarction himself and doesn't tell anybody. Then Johnson said this.
2: Research, he lied about that to Congress. He knew about Ralph Baer, he knew about Peter Daszak, he knew about the labs in China. Mm-hmm. So he was fully aware of this. I think all of his lies were basically a massive cover-up of his involvement in the creation of the coronavirus to create a pandemic. Then, once that pandemic began, he focused everything on a vaccine. Not a vaccine, it's really an experimental gene therapy. Okay, sabotage early treatment, whether it's hydroxychloroquine, ivermectin, these cheap generic drugs. Instead, push remdesivir, which, by the way, nurses call it run, death is near. It knocks out your kidney. So just about everything he did leading up to the creation of the coronavirus, his funding of the research that I think resulted in it, the devastating impact in the shutdown. Masking. Have you ever seen a little child wear a mask and yet they had to wear those masks to set back their learning? I mean, the devastation of our response, our miserably failed response, largely falls on the shoulders of Anthony Fauci and the lies he told and his hubris. Mm.
4: Yeah, Senator, he talks about...
0: There you go. I mean, the guy's a really bad guy. We've been talking about this for months. Now it's all coming out. Allegedly, in his diary, we'll find out more tomorrow, talked about how could not have come from the wet market. There might have been a bunch of cases there. They were concentrating the wet market in Wuhan, China. He talks about, he says that, then goes on the air, and then says something different. He says in his diaries that he got a hold of the mayor of New York at the time, Eric Adams, and got a hold of Gavin Newsom in California, and basically leverage them to close down schools. He's like bragging about it. Can I say a little something about a diary? And I'm going to get some people mad who do diaries. What the hell are you doing writing all this crap down? Sandy, you do a diary?
5: No, I used to when I was a child.

0: Polo, you do a diary?
1: No, I don't eat at Taco Bell.
0: Wow. Wow. Am I a child when I hear the word infarction? It makes me laugh a little bit.
1: I laugh too.
2: Yeah, sounds like fart. Yep.
0: Infarction. Why don't they just call it that?
2: They should have.
0: Yeah, why not? It all ties in together. Taco Bell, infarctions, all that stuff.
2: Kind of.
0: But that said, if you need to write down what happened that day and you want to go back years later and look at it, it's like, you know, when Ashley Biden, is that her name? I think it was Ashley Biden, the daughter of Joe Biden, her diary was found, and in it, it allegedly said that dad would take creepy showers with her or something like that when she was a kid. I mean, I don't know. Go to your therapist and talk about that. And again, if you keep a diary, I'm not beating you up over it, but if you write it down, maybe think to yourself, somebody eventually might read this other than me. Yeah, then you say, well, the Anne Frank diary is very important. Yeah, I get it. I understand that. But again, when you write it down, you have to understand somebody probably is going to read that other than you. And the guy is going on national television every single freaking day. And he's lying through his face about what's going on with COVID. And he's writing down in his diary for his own record that he's believes the exact opposite of what he's saying. And this is the crime of the century, other than the potential stolen election in 2020. This is the crime of the century. This is humongous. This is huge, some would say. And it's going to be very interesting to me because he's not going to be any less arrogant tomorrow. He's not going to be less egotistical tomorrow. He's not going to be less Tony Fauci tomorrow, talking about himself in third person. He's going to be the same guy. How does he squirm his way out of this? Why did you say this in your diary, then you went on television and said that? Why did you say this on television that you didn't get a hold of these people and you tell your diary that you did force them to close down schools? Why did you say 6-foot social distancing when you had no science to back that up? Why'd you do any of this stuff? What's he going to say? Because when he leaves, he's going to want people to make more T-shirts about him, which, by the way, he brags about in his diary. Hey, they're making T-shirts with my face on it. People are going to become doctors because of Tony Fauci. I mean, he's proud of that. Because of his disgusting handling of the pandemic, a lot of people died. And that's backed up by science, actual science, not Tony Fauci science, real science. Your thoughts about this? What do you think is going to come tomorrow? Will there be hell to pay? You know, states can still charge him with anything they want. The pardon is for federal crimes. So if Texas wanted to charge Tony Fauci with some crimes, they could. And I hope they do. 833-JOE-PAGS, 833-563-7247, joepags.com. Want to hear from you. Stay here.
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0: I appreciate you stopping by. What we all went through during the pandemic, what we all faced, the lies that we were told to our faces, 833-JOE-PAGS, 833-563-7247, joepags.com. Are you now in a better headspace to where you now understand why a guy like me was squelched on all the social media for telling the truth about what was going on? We had doctor after doctor after doctor on to just dispel all the lies, and they did everything they could to stop us. Whether it was YouTube or Twitter or whatever the hell it was, they all did all they could to stop us because we were just telling the truth. Fauci, somehow, we bestowed upon this little weird-looking guy, who I'm embarrassed as Italian, to be honest. We bestowed all this power on him to tell us what we couldn't do. And I'm not making it up when I say they were telling us you can gather at a bar, but only until 10 o'clock that you had to shut it down because somehow COVID came out after 10. Which made no sense. You can gather for Thanksgiving, but not if it's more than 10 people, I think was the limit. Can't have 11, because then COVID really loves it. Can't go see your grandma, grandpa, your mom, your dad at the old folks' home because you might end up killing them. And then people were dying behind glass and you couldn't touch them. You couldn't hold their hand. You got to stay home from school, do tele-learning or over Zoom somehow, and that changed the social aspects of our kids probably forever. And how do you fix that? Remember that in California, they were so happy that they didn't have to go to school, that the teachers were doing the learning over Zoom or over whatever it happened to be, over video from like Puerto Vallarta. They were going on vacation and we were like exposing them too. Fauci now has admitted that 6 foot distancing was just made up. There was no reason to tell us we can't gather at church, but they were literally arresting pastors. Yet when people gathered to go talk about Black Lives Matter, that was fine. That's more important than COVID is kind of what we were told. I mean, I kid you not. And this guy was the one person they were letting control all of it. So when the president says, I want to reopen the country, we can't do this. We can't shut down a free nation. Fauci's writing in his diary, blah, blah, this is about the election. Come on, man. Say, what did our judge over on the People's Court, Marilyn Mulligan, say?
1: She always says, say it, forget it, write it, regret it.
0: Makes sense. I mean, it makes perfect sense. Although, if you say it on, like, a camera, that's a different thing. But he's just saying it, like, in a private conversation. She's absolutely right. And we went through this with this guy, Fauci. He's still making $430,000 a year on the taxpayer. Hope you understand that. And there's people trying to argue that he can take the Fifth. He can't take the Fifth. He can say, I take the Fifth Amendment so as not to incriminate myself. And then the reaction from the senator needs to be, yeah, you can't incriminate yourself. You were given a full pardon for anything that you might have done. Going to either answer our questions or you're going to be locked up. Now, will the Republicans lock him up and hold him in contempt of court like Steve Bannon and Peter Navarro were? Probably not. I do not have a lot of faith in our Republican leadership in the Senate, to be honest with you. In fact, John Thune should not be the Senate Majority Leader. That would solve a lot of problems, too. 833-JOE-PAGS, joepags.com. Stay here.
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3: Remembering Lindsey Graham, I'm Ted Lindner, Fox News. The late senator honored with a funeral service at the National Cathedral in Washington. His casket brought into the cathedral Tuesday, where President Trump remembered him as a true American original.
4: Lindsey rose from a small town in rural South Carolina, a place he loved so much, to become a constant fixture of American politics at the highest level, and a force to be reckoned with all over the world.
3: Lindsey Graham was 71 when he died earlier this month of an aortic dissection, not long after returning from a trip to Ukraine. Ukrainian President Volodymyr Zelensky also attending the service, along with Israeli Prime Minister Benjamin Netanyahu, members of Congress, and members of President Trump's cabinet. A pause in fighting between the U.S. and Iran has been broken, sort of. The U.S. military says American and Saudi forces struck sites used by Iran-backed militias in Iraq. The airstrikes following Tehran launching multiple ballistic missiles at American forces in the Middle East. Meanwhile, Zelensky on Capitol Hill following the Lindsey Graham funeral. Zelensky meeting with senators to stress the importance of legislation to stiffen Russian sanctions. That measure passed the Senate. Zelensky also needing U.S. approval on licenses for Patriot missiles.
5: Today we had a very good meeting with President Trump. He accepted that he will give us licenses. And then I had meeting with the representatives of production, very strong military companies of the United States. I hope that we will do co-production. This is very important.
3: Zelensky speaking with Fox's Sean Hannity. And the Japanese Prime Minister saying at least 13 people have been found dead so far after that powerful earthquake that shook part of southwestern Japan. Search crews continue to look for survivors of the 7.1 magnitude earthquake. That earthquake striking late on Tuesday afternoon. 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
3: President Trump's pick for intel chief confirmed by the Senate.
8: In a 51-47 vote, the Senate confirming Jay Clayton to become the next director of national intelligence.
9: The nomination is confirmed. Under the previous order, the motion to reconsider is considered made and laid upon the table, and the president will be immediately notified of the Senate's action.
8: Clayton is a U.S. attorney in Manhattan and was the Securities and Exchange Commission chair during President Trump's first term. His confirmation comes after a combative hearing with lawmakers for repeatedly refusing to say that former President Joe Biden won the 2020 election. Clayton will take over for acting intel chief Bill Pulte. Kristen Goodwin, Fox News.
3: Cleanup and recovery continues in Wisconsin after a powerful tornado ripped through the city of Menasha.
10: The city of Menasha, south of Green Bay, taking a direct hit Monday from a tornado that left roads impassable, covered in downed power lines and trees, flipped over cars, and littered with decades of family memories from homes and businesses that are now piles of rubble, including his.
11: We had the perfect house. We had the perfect family.

0: I just replaced AC outside last week. They just replaced it. $4,400. Everything's gone.
1: The National Weather Service confirms an EF3 tornado in Menasha. Numerous power outages remain as today we continue to see neighbor helping neighbor in the recovery process. Jeff Manasso, Fox News.
2: Florida became the first state in nearly a decade to carry out two executions in a single day. An 80-year-old man who was the second oldest inmate known to receive a lethal injection in modern U.S. history, put to death hours after the state executed a former police officer convicted of raping and drowning to death an 11-year-old girl back in 1987. Dominic Anthony Ochocone was convicted of killing his ex-girlfriend's parents in 1986. Now the oldest prisoner executed in Florida's history. I'm Ted Lindner. This is Fox News.
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0: 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Tonight, expect humid conditions with a few intense thunderstorms. The evening will be cloudy, becoming partly cloudy later on. These storms have the potential to bring heavy downpours and strong wind gusts in some areas. The low temperature will be 68. Moving on to tomorrow, anticipate a day with more clouds than sunshine and the possibility of isolated thunderstorms in the afternoon. The high temperature will reach 86 degrees. I'm AccuWeather meteorologist Jason Caterina on WPG Talk Radio 95.5.
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2: 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Make sure you use it. It's a PAGS 7247. There's a lot going on. I do want to give you a little bit more context with Fauci, because people are asking, can he plead the fifth tomorrow? For those just joining us now, welcome. The show's about an hour long, or about an hour into it. It's about 3 hours long the entire day. Make sure that you go Monday through Friday. Check out all 3 hours. It's only one-eighth of your day. It's kind of dumb you can't give me 3 hours. What do I ask? It's free. You know what I mean, Sam?
3: Yeah, hello.
2: Hello. At 24 whole hours. If you had 24 cents, you wouldn't give me three? What?
3: I would.
2: I know you would, Sam. You're good people. Polo, not so much. Nah.
4: I couldn't spare it. Sorry.
2: Exactly right. So actually, if you only had 24 cents, I'd feel horrible asking for three. But having said all of that, Fauci shows up tomorrow to testify under oath. Means he's going to get sworn in. This isn't one of those things where he's just going to show up, say stuff, doesn't matter what he says. So he can be held in contempt of Congress or contempt of the Senate, but the Senate's half of the Congress. He can be held in contempt if he doesn't answer a question. He can't say that he fears self-incrimination. He cannot be charged with a crime related to all of this because Joe Biden or the auto pen gave him a full pardon for anything he might have done. Now we're getting an idea why he got a full pardon, not because Trump might target him, but because he was doing some really horrible things during the pandemic, lying about the origins of the virus, lying about whether we paid for gain of function, lying about the masking and everything else. So this guy just is a liar and should face all sorts of criminal penalties, but he won't. So he cannot plead the Fifth Amendment. He can't do that. I mean, he can. Then he could be held in contempt of Congress and be put in behind bars in jail. There's a jail right there. That can happen. But also, what if he lies? I think it's an interesting question. Sam, I'm glad you found this. This is an interesting question. We already covered the fact that he can't take the Fifth. But what if he just out and out lies about it? Well, let's go to what Comer says. James Comer, the Oversight Committee chair, says, he's not going to be shielded by the pardon if he lies. This is from Fox News Digital. House Oversight Committee Chairman James Comer, Republican Kentucky, is warning Dr. Anthony Fauci that his presidential pardon has limits ahead of the former public health official's high-profile day on Capitol Hill. Fauci is set to testify before GOP-led Senate panel on Wednesday, tomorrow, days after hundreds of pages of his COVID-19 pandemic-era diary entries were made public. Quote, we now know why President Biden gave a blanket pardon to Dr. Fauci. While obsessing about his own fame, Dr. Fauci wasn't truthful with the American people about the origins of COVID and advised schools to be closed, Comer told Fox News Digital. Quote, Americans are still reaping the consequences of Dr. Fauci's actions. Biden's pardon doesn't cover Dr. Fauci's testimony this week, and if he continues to lie, he must be held accountable. Fauci was among several recipients of the controversial preemptive pardons by former President Joe Biden made during the final hours of the Democratic administration. Should be Democratic administration. The pardon covers any offenses from January 1st, 2014 through its issue date or anything released or related to his service as director of the National Institute of Allergy and Infectious Diseases, as a member of the White House Coronavirus Task Force or the White House COVID-19 response team or as chief medical advisor to the president. Anything he did, he's off the hook. You imagine how disgusting that is? Doesn't matter. If he was the guy that led to millions of deaths, doesn't matter. He lied about the origins. Doesn't matter if he lied about masking. Doesn't matter if he lied about lockdowns. Doesn't matter if he lied about schools and kids should stay home. Doesn't matter if he said all businesses should close. None of that matters. One little guy was able to control all of our lives so much. my life less than yours because I wasn't wearing a mask, but I didn't work in some

0: the corporate environment. The Apollo, at that time, you were going in and out of the station, right? Did you have to wear a mask?
1: It depended on what was going on at that time. You know, because sometimes they, for a while, they had that you did have to wear one. And then when, I guess, they came out with the what was that stupid thing? The vaccine or whatever.
0: The vaccine then, passport? You got to show that you did, you got a shot?
1: Yeah, once you had that, then you could do it and you could be in there. And then it wasn't like a thing anymore. And I remember when I went to New York around that time, you had to have that in order to be able to go into like restaurants and whatever. If not, they wouldn't let you in.
0: And you literally couldn't go to a Broadway show. You couldn't go to a movie. You couldn't go to the restaurant. There was a sign that said you had to prove that you had some injection into your body mm-hmm. before you can go into one of these places.
1: Yeah.
0: Dude, that's sick.
1: Yeah.
0: That is so sick. Yeah, and this was all on the advice of a guy who admitted in his own diary that he was telling us one thing and saying something completely different that was the actual truth. Story goes on to say, because the pardon covers conduct during his government service, there'll likely be some debate over whether it would protect him from liability stemming from his testimony. But other House Republicans are also accusing Fauci behaving in a way that hurts the public trust in U.S. health, including the co-chairs of the House GOP Doctors Caucus, both of whom are physicians themselves. Quote, Dr. Fauci, enamored with his own fame and vanity, put politics above science during the pandemic. He is primarily responsible for the resulting multi-generational erosion of trust in American medicine, Representative Greg Murphy, Republican North Carolina, told Fox News. A perfect example of ego-destroying whatever achievements he had prior to the pandemic. Representative John Joyce, Republican Pennsylvania, told Fox News Digital that Fauci must be held accountable by the House as well as the Senate. Quote, the release of Dr. Fauci's diary entries validates what many Americans suspected all along. He was not honest about the origins of COVID-19, Joyce said. His fixation on preserving his own image and maintaining a position of power eroded public trust, undermined the integrity of our public health institutions, and failed the American people. Diary entries made public by Senator Rand Paul, Republican Kentucky, longtime Fauci critic and chair of the committee before which Fauci is appearing on Wednesday, tomorrow, show the high-profile doctor reflecting on his pandemic-era fame and raising questions about the disease's origins. Some entries appear to show Fauci taking credit for influencing policies that closed schools during the pandemic, something that's become one of the most hotly debated aspects of how the government handled COVID. He told the House Oversight Committee in January 2024, however, I did not close the schools. So, not going to be protected from lying. Can't take the Fifth Amendment. I mean, that's just the way it's going to be. Now, is there enough backbone and wherewithal on the Republican side to make this guy pay the price? The answer, I think, is no. The answer, I think, is he's going to get away with it scot-free. Let's be honest. That's the answer. No. So we did Fauci a lot last hour. I don't have time to take any calls on it this hour, but I want you to be aware that tomorrow we'll do our best to break down what it is that he said. We're going to try to get either Ron Johnson or Rand Paul or somebody on who are both on that committee. We're going to try to get some real answers for you about what it was we were lied to about and what it is that Fauci faces, if anything, in light of what we now know to be completely fraudulent information on some aspects of the pandemic. So make sure you tune in tomorrow because we're going to bring it like Ben Braun. You know what I'm saying? 888-941-PAGS, 888-941-7247, joepags.com. Got to remind you that Benjamin Netanyahu is here. Sam, did he get arrested today in New York or anything?
2: No, he did not.
0: He was not arrested.
2: Nope, not today.
0: Stop it. Not only went to New York. Now, there are reports that he was brought in some side entrance at the White House, which is probably the entrance we went in, to be honest. Went in some side entrance. Did we go in the front door? I don't think so.
2: I don't think so.
0: I don't know.
2: I don't think so.
0: I don't know. It's been a while. But we should go again. It's been a while. It's been like 9 years. Sam, it's been 9 years.
2: Yeah. Well, we were there last year for a different kind of event, but not inside
0: the White House.
2: Right.
0: We were on the ground.
2: I don't know if media does that anymore, though, to be honest with you.
0: I would think they're in the White House a lot. When he sits down with the world leader, there's a bunch of press there. Netanyahu was not brought in the main entrance. He was brought in a side entrance from the AP. Oh, by the way, let me just finish on Fauci by saying this. I read you two stories by the USA Today last hour. If you only bring in the information from places like the USA Today or from ABC, NBC, CBS, or CNN, NBC, or CNBC, whatever, MS Snow, or whatever, M Snow, like our friend says, Trey, you think that the Fauci thing is some sort of

a round them up and some sort of a witch hunt or trying to get Fauci on something. When you hear the Fox News story, which is why it's so important to have all sorts of angles on everything, clearly it's about, can he be charged? Can he lie? Can he take the fifth? And here are the things he said in the diary. Those other outlets should be telling you, here's what he wrote, here's what he said. Here's what he wrote, here's what he said. Because what he was saying to us in public is what changed our lives exponentially. All right, so Netanyahu is here. Netanyahu praised his first meeting with Trump since launching the Iran war. That's the headline from the AP. Aaron Cunningham, Aaron Cunningham is one person's name. The other person's name is Michelle L. Price. Michelle L. Price. Oh, and Farnoosh Amiri. Took three people to write this story that I'm sure is going to be biased. Out of the AP from Washington, Israeli Prime Minister Benjamin Netanyahu said he had an excellent meeting with President Donald Trump at the White House on Tuesday. Today, the first sit-down since launching a joint war against Iran that offered Netanyahu a chance to smooth out strains in their relationship. The closed-door meeting lasted nearly, The closed-door meeting lasted nearly an hour and a half and was positive and productive, White House Press Secretary Karoline Leavitt said. White House did not immediately offer more details. It comes as both leaders face growing pressures at home. Netanyahu is up for re-election and is embattled in part because of his deteriorating relationship with Trump. Trump is under pressure to end an unpopular war that has wreaked economic havoc and driven prices higher ahead of midterm elections this November. It has not wreaked economic havoc. Certainly there are higher prices, but people aren't like, I can't eat, I can't put gas in a car. There's no havoc. Come on, dude. An Israeli official briefed on the meeting said Netanyahu made it clear to Trump and his cabinet that if Iran were to attack Israel, they would respond, but beyond that, they would trust the judgment of the president regarding next steps. The official spoke on the condition of anonymity to share the details of a private meeting. Oh, thanks. So we don't have an actual source, but I will make note of this. The people on the left saying that Trump was forced to go to war by Netanyahu. The United States was sucked into this war by Israel somehow. Well, how is it that Netanyahu is going to wait for the president to tell him what to do, what the next steps are? That's weird. If Netanyahu is pulling all the strings, why would he wait to hear what the president wants to do? Kind of odd. The AP just admitted they've been wrong. Despite signs of tension between the two, before the meeting, Netanyahu was effusive afterward in a post on Instagram noting that the meeting included Trump's entire senior team. Vice President J.D. Vance, who has had critical words for Israel in June, warned Israeli officials that Trump was their only friend among world leaders, was among those in the meeting. So there you go. Netanyahu is here, and nobody is arresting him. And then, of course, Zelensky was here, too. He's going to bring everybody in. This is from our friends at Newsmax. Zelensky has good meeting with Trump at the White House. President Donald Trump and Ukrainian President Volodymyr Zelensky met today, ahead of Senator Lindsey Graham's funeral, with the two leaders discussing ways for Ukraine to produce its own powerful weapons and other ideas that could help in its ongoing war against Russia. Sit down in the Oval Office, which was closed to the media, followed a consequential meeting at the NATO summit earlier this month in Ankara, Turkey, where Trump announced that that the U.S. would give Ukraine a license to make Patriot defense systems, a long-running request from Kiev to counter Russian missile attacks. In a post on social media after the meeting, Zelensky thanked Trump for the good meeting and the Republican administration's efforts to aid Kiev in its long-running war, which began more than 4 years ago when Russia invaded Ukraine. There you go. Meeting with everybody. Here's what I know. The American public wants the Ukraine-Russia war done now. Especially with all the expenditure that we put into that thing. And without a doubt, the majority of the American people, including me, would like to see an end in what's going on in Iran. And I think the end needs to be, they need to hit their knees and beg for us to stop. They need to basically surrender. Ted Poe at the bottom of the hour, the former U.S. representative, former judge, is going to join. I'm going to ask him exactly what it looks like to have an end in Iran. Do you need to make them surrender? Can you somehow call it a victory if they don't surrender? Are they just trying to wait us out? What's really going on with that? Plus, we actually start with Lindsey Graham and his reflection on Lindsey Graham. They did work together when Ted was in the House and Graham was in the Senate. We'll get into that, too. Your thoughts on everything discussed. 888-941-PAGS. 888-941-7247. 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It's 30 minutes long. 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JoePags.com/YouTube. Make it happen. Let me tell you about Anthem Gold. 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
9: We have the actual story of this governor, Andy Beshear, in Kentucky, trying to get Mitch McConnell to say whether he can serve or not. Not really sure what the holdup is on this. We talked about this a lot last hour, but here are the words from Beshear. Now, I'm getting from somebody who is a friend of ours on the chat that I guess they're reporting somewhere in Boston that McConnell is home. Sam, check this out for me, if you don't mind. McConnell is home, and he's saying he's really ramping it up. He's getting ready to do the work of the people. Of course, we don't see any video of him.

0: now, he's not in the hospital anymore, and that he's working to get back to work, and he can't wait. He's ramping it up or something like that. Here are the words from Beshear in the meantime. Kentucky governor tells Mitch McConnell, prove you can serve or resign. This is from NBC News, so it could be biased. Governor Andy Beshear issued an ultimatum in letters warning McConnell and Senate Majority Leader John Thune that he may begin the process of replacing the senator. Well, he can't do that. Sorry, Andy. I know that you think you're Bobby Badass, but you're not. You can't do that unless it's proven that he can't serve. Now, I'm not saying that he can. It just isn't proven that he can't. This is written by Sahil Kapoor, Frank Thorpe V again, and Gabrielle Coriarty. Because you need three people to write this one story on NBC. Kentucky Governor Andy Beshear is giving Senator Mitch McConnell, Republican Kentucky, an ultimatum, demanding that he prove that he's still capable of serving in the U.S. Senate or resign. Quote, as governor of the state you serve, I am calling on you to directly and verbally address the people of Kentucky and provide proof of your capacity to serve or resign, Beshear wrote in a letter to McConnell. Failing that, said Beshear, a Democrat, he'll call on the Senate Majority Leader John Thune, Republican South Dakota, to investigate McConnell's condition and begin the process of warranted of replacing him in the Senate. Beshear wrote a separate letter to Thune outlining the same demand. He has no power to Thune, has no power in the Senate, has no power to make McConnell do anything. So right now he's just trying to energize his base on the left that somehow he has this power. He doesn't. Back to the story. McConnell was hospitalized in Washington June 14th, hasn't been seen in public since. McConnell's office has released two photos and written statements saying he fell amid public pressure to be transparent and conspiracy theories about the nature of his condition. But it's now been 43 days since news of your hospitalization, Beshear wrote to McConnell. During that time, you've cast zero votes, engaged in no official activities, and aside from two photos and corresponding statements, you've made no effort to communicate with your Kentucky constituents or the nation. Even the attending physician's written statement doesn't discuss your actual condition, including whether you can speak, reason, or carry out your duties as a senator. McConnell's office declined to comment on Beshear's letter. But let me throw this out there, and I'm not here to say Beshear is wrong. As the governor of the state, no matter which side of the aisle you're on, you can ask to make sure that the senator is able to do his job. Sam, can you bring me all of the information on what Beshear said about Biden, who was lost for 4 years?
1: Oh, yeah, I don't think I could find that within 30 seconds.
0: Can you give me some sound bites of what he was calling for Biden to either prove that you can do the job or step down?
1: Yeah, I don't think those exist.
0: Really? That's so weird. So, I mean, pardon me, those of you watching and listening, if I'm a little skeptical. Pardon me if I don't buy what Andy Beshear has to say because he's doing this for political reasons. If a guy like this and others on the left were equally calling out Biden, who clearly had a cognitive disadvantage in everything he did, would get lost no matter where he was. Had no idea how to get off the stage when he was at the podium with the dais. If they would have called him out, then what they say holds some weight and carries merit. It doesn't. But from 30,000 feet up, a governor of a state has every right to say, can you serve or not? But he can't do anything to push him out or to force a special election to replace him. 833-JOE-PAGS, 8941-PAGS. We come back. Ted Poe, keep it here.
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3: News. I'm Sue Guzman. The U.S. military says American and Saudi forces struck sites used by Iran-backed militias in Iraq. The airstrikes following Tehran launching multiple ballistic missiles in the Middle East, shattering a brief pause in the fighting. President Trump's pick for intel chief is confirmed.
4: In a 51-47 vote, the Senate confirming Jay Clayton to become the next director of national intelligence. Clayton is a U.S. attorney in Manhattan and was the Securities and Exchange Commission chair during President Trump's first term.
3: Fox's Kristen Goodwin, late Senator Lindsey Graham, honored on Tuesday.
5: Lindsey, we love you. God bless you. We will always be with you, and you were very, very special.
3: President Trump speaking at the National Cathedral in Washington. Graham will be laid to rest Wednesday in his home state of South Carolina. 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

0: In the afternoon, the high temperature will reach 86 degrees. 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
2: The big news out of Washington, D.C. today is Lindsey Graham, laying in repose. And it's not, I was going to say in display, but not really, because the casket is closed, which is great. I don't think that we need to have an open casket, but I didn't know Lindsey Graham. I purposely, and I've said this on my show, never invited him on because I felt that he was a big time war hawk, and I didn't want to go back and forth with a guy who, generally speaking, was on the same side. I mean, he was out there giving his opinions on Russia and on Iran and everything else on his own, but I didn't invite him on. I kind of feel like maybe I should have. Maybe I missed something there. I've got Ted Poe on, though. Ted has been on, I think we just counted it, 1,326 times. And and we appreciate every single time. Hey, Ted, first of all, good to see you. You knew Lindsey Graham, right?
3: Yes, I did. I worked with him when I was in the House. He was in the Senate. I worked with him on victims issues. He helped on the Senate side get victims legislation passed, and I did on the House side to protect crime victims in the United States. And he was great. He worked on that. He worked on everything.
2: But he's everybody a good man. Says
3: he's easy to work with.
2: Well, everybody says he had a great sense of humor. Did he lighten the room up when he came in?
3: Yes, he did. He did have. He had charisma. He was funny. He didn't take life so seriously about himself, especially. So he was good. He was easy to work with, and he could work with anybody. So I liked him, and he was good to work with.
2: I don't mean any insult or disrespect when I tell my audience that I didn't invite him on. I didn't want to argue with Lindsey Graham about why he wanted to go to war with Putin and why he was so fixated on Russia, it seemed, and why he wanted to spend more money on Ukraine and why he wanted to go to war with Iran. I mean, there was something about him when it came to military action where he felt strongly about, let's go get the bad guys off the planet, even if there wasn't anything going on right now that indicated we should get them off the planet. I mean, do you see where I'm coming from as an interviewer? I didn't want to have that discussion because I knew where he was on those issues, and I didn't think I was going to be able to change him. Did you find him to be this sort of guy who wanted to wipe out anybody who was anti-freedom and liberty on the planet?
3: Yes. He never saw a war he didn't like. Remember his background, 30 years Air Force Reserves.
2: Right.
3: And he had that background of if we need to eliminate people who don't like America and want to take our freedoms away. And he wanted to carry it, in my opinion, to finish them off, not just make deals with them, but finish it off. So that's the way he was about Ukraine, and he was about the Iranian situation and other past U.S. engagements.
2: How do you sort of square that as somebody in the House of Representatives when you've got people in the House, people in the Senate? Listen, you and I both believe in freedom and liberty. We think that communism should be stamped out, but we're not out here, you know, indicating we want to start a war every other day. So how do you square that knowing that, yes, we should take action if there's a direct threat to us or our very close friends in a region with people who say, let's just go nuts and knock out anything and everything that even looks or smells like communism? How do you deal with that? How do you balance that?
3: Well, I balance it because I think we have to balance it. We have to, of course, put America first. But let's look realistically. If there's a threat to the United States, then let's deal with it.
2: Yes.
3: And settle it. But not go out and just start conflicts. I think we proved that. Because we never know how to finish a war. It goes back to our history.
2: Yes.
3: After World War II, we would get involved in everybody else's war. And then we never knew how to finish it. So we just stopped. Korea, Vietnam, Iraq, Afghanistan, and all of those other wars that the United States has gotten in. We don't ever believe in, I would say, winning anything. We just want it to end. And so I think we have to keep that in mind. Lindsey Graham, none of that. Let's finish it off. Let's finish the war. You know, Korea is a perfect example. We're still technically, the South Korea and North Korea are still at war with each other. And we took South Korea. But they're just an armistice, really, just a ceasefire between those two countries. So he wanted to finish the job, in my opinion. Wherever we got involved, let's finish it.
2: And I mean, I'm with him on that. I'm just not with him on let's go seek out Putin and let's go kill him because we can.

0: again. Having said that, I'm so glad you talked about the Korean War, because that's exactly right. There is still a war going on, and nobody in this generation and maybe the previous generation even knows that. The Korean War is not over. There is a ceasefire right now that has lasted, what, 50 years, 60 years, something like that? So, I mean, at some point, because we didn't win in Afghanistan, we just left. We didn't win in Iraq, we just sort of left, and Shia took over Iraq. So what do we do when it comes to the operation right now with Iran? You and I can probably agree that for 47 years, Iran has declared war on us. And has declared war on Israel. And President Trump said, now is the time. Let's stop this threat. Let's give these people an opportunity to get their country back. But Chad, I'll be honest with you. I love Donald Trump. I've had him on 15 times. I think he's great. I think he's the right guy at the right time. But he's saying different things almost every day. The strait is open. The strait is closed. We've decimated them. They just attacked a ship. They have no surface to air missiles. They just killed 12 people in the Strait of Hormuz. So what exactly is it that's going on? Is he saying these things as a bargaining chip with the Iranian leadership? Or, I mean, are you with me that we're getting mixed signals about exactly what's going on in that conflict?
1: Absolutely. I think it's on purpose. That's just okay. My opinion. Look at the background. President Trump represents the United States, and most of Americans are against what's going on in Iran.
0: Right.
1: The far right, all the left, and all of the immigrants, everybody, most Americans don't like the war going on, and they want it to stop, want us out. So he has that he has to deal with. But his philosophy is they are a threat. They have been, as you said, for 47 years. The difference with Iran and all of the other people that we have been involved with is they are determined to kill us.
0: Yeah.
1: Ceasefire doesn't mean anything to them. Their long-range goal is to kill us. Ceasefire, what are they going to do? They're going to restock. They're going to rebuild. They're going to continue their hate. Kill America, kill Israel, wipe them off the face of the map. That is one issue that he is trying to deal with. I think he wants them to stop. Leave us alone. And it's going to force them to do it. I think they're going to wait us out. That's what I think. Historically,
0: they waited us out. I mean, the radical Islam like that will wait centuries. They don't care as long as end game is what they think their God tells them to do. So how do you deal with that? I mean, it's my opinion, because I think there's some directive in Islam that if you aren't at least 50% as strong as your enemy, you don't even take them on. So they have to know that we're stronger than them, but we get this MOU, which was stupid. We get this so-called ceasefire, and the mouthpiece for Iran immediately says, we just defeated two nuclear powers. I guess we're a superpower now, as the negotiations are supposed to go on. So Iran doesn't believe that they're inferior to us militarily. What does the president have to do to make them understand they are?
1: They have to leave us alone. And the way to do that is the way that I think Trump is trying to do: economic sanctions, no troops on the ground. He's committed to that. So he's got to do other things. And until they realize, and I don't think they realize it, they still have survived. That is their goal, to survive everything.
0: Surviving is winning.
1: That's right. And they have said that. We have survived. We're still here. We haven't gone anywhere. Maybe he needs to eliminate everybody at the top of the food chain.
0: Don't you need to make them surrender, Ted? Make them get on their hands and knees and beg us to stop?
1: They're not going to do that. I don't think they're going to do that. They may stop, but they're not going to beg us to stop.
0: Let me throw this at you, because you're smarter than I am. You've been telling me for about 26 years. Saddam Hussein did beg. He did get on his hands and knees, and we still killed him. Gaddafi did beg, please, don't do this to us anymore. You don't think the Iranian regime will do the same thing if they know that it's certain death?
1: They have already done that. After 12 or 13 days of bombing, they said, oh, stop, leave us alone, don't do it anymore, we're so sorry. Wait, let's talk. That's what they want to do.
0: Right.
1: So what do? We stop. And maybe Lindsey Graham was right. Don't stop. Don't stop until they come and do as you say. We give up. We won't do it anymore. We surrender. But I think every time we stop, they rebuild. It's pretty obvious. They go back and give us more time to rebuild, do whatever. And maybe that's what we shouldn't do. But I'm not the president. And you got to remember what I just said earlier. Most Americans.

0: Americans are not in supportive of this war.
1: Right.
0: They, and the Iranians know that. The Iranians know, oh, the Americans don't have the stomach. They're a weak country. They want their gasoline prices back down 50 cents to a dollar. And
1: right.
0: they will force the president to quit. That's what they believe. Remembering their philosophy is, we want you dead. We want the country dead. And they have not been held accountable for the thousands of Americans and civilians that they have killed in the last 47 years. Nobody held them accountable. They know that. And so I think they're playing for time. And the president, you know, has to make a pretty strong case to make them leave us alone. Don't ask them to. Don't take their word for anything. And whatever that means, to make them leave us alone, then that's what we should do.
1: It's Ted Poe, former U.S. Representative, former Judge Ted Poe. So I'm with you. They're never going to leave us alone until they get what they want, which is the end of Western civilization. So that's going to go on for centuries more. How do you get rid of this theocracy? How do you give that country back to the people to give them a chance of a future? And should we get rid of them, which is what I want, and I think it's what you want, and most Americans would be down with, yeah, get rid of the leadership there, and now that we're there, let's finish it. What happens? Who takes over? Is there a vacuum? Do more bad people come in, like in Iran, in Iraq, I should say, in Afghanistan, more bad people came in?
0: See, that's what we have done in the past. We have, and Libya is a perfect example. We eliminated Libya and made it a terrorist state, and we didn't take control of it. Probably the best example is MacArthur. You know, we bombed Japan into submission. They surrendered. And what did we do? We set up a new government. MacArthur went in and set up a democracy. And now Japan is one of our strongest allies. But he did that. You know, the Marshall Plan, to some extent, was successful in the Western Front. But we have never done something like that before. To answer your question, we have to get, I think Victor Davis Hanson is right. We have to recognize Iranian government in exile. Who that is, I don't know.
1: Yeah.
0: There are numerous groups in Iran. Of course, they can't agree either. They don't want the present regime in power, 60 to 70%. But those, they can't agree on who it is. And many people say, it's not the Shah. We got rid of him in 47. We don't want his son coming in and taking over. So they got their own internal problems. But we should help the Iranian people. I think we should get them guns, just like we have done in the past. Let them fight the war. Let them fight it out and see. You know, that would be the best thing. But go back to 79. That's what we did in 79. And we supported the wrong folks. The terrorists took over, you know, and now they've had a change of heart, et cetera, and they want rid of the Ayatollah. It's complicated, as I really don't like to say, but it's up to the Iranian people. Take control of your country. We are not going to control your country. You have to take control of it. Furnish them weapons, arms, until they do the job. That has worked in the past in other conflicts where the United States got involved in other countries.
1: That's it for part one of my special interview with Ted Poe. We get into his visits to the Soviet Union in earnest when we come back with part two next hour here on the Joe Pags Show.
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3: Hi, great to have you. Thanks. I appreciate you stopping by. It is the Joe Pags Show, part two with Ted Poe next hour. I didn't realize that Ted Poe actually spent time in the Soviet Union. I mean, I know that he went to Ukraine, which is part of the Soviet, the Iron Curtain. But he went to Russia, what is now known as Russia, what was known as Russia before. But the hub, the center of the Soviet Union. And what he explains happening there is pretty much mirroring what we're seeing happening in places like New York City. And there are more people like that who want to do more things like that. And how did that work out in the Soviet Union? Not very well. Only the very top-tier elite people running the government, controlling the people, were able to have prime rib and drive really nice cars and probably have air conditioning. Everybody else got the same exact square footage of a little apartment. You couldn't say, government sucks. You couldn't say that you're going to jail, going to the gulag. You couldn't do any of that. The KGB was everywhere. And if you want freedom and liberty, you can't mix what that is with freedom and liberty. Like Mamdani in New York will pretend that he's trying to get cheaper groceries and helping out the working man and bop a dop a bop a bop. We're taking away from the people who own the really expensive places. When at the end of that, what does that look like? All right, those who don't have much because they've been disincentivized to do anything, they will be lifted up to a lower middle class area. Those who have worked their faces off to be in the middle class or upper middle class will be brought down to lower middle class. Those who are above middle class into the upper levels of income, they'll be torn down by taking their wealth, taking their stuff, and taking their income, and they'll be forced into lower middle class too, if not lower economic class. All the while, people like Mamdani living high in the hog. People like Mamdani, anything they want to drive, anywhere they want to go, all on the taxpayers' dime. So don't fall for the okey-doke with 30% off at the grocery store. Don't fall for that. Don't fall for the okey-doke that we have to have open borders and let anybody in who wants to come in. In fact, a new rule could speed deportation of asylum seekers. This is from The Hill. Rebecca, I'm afraid to say her last name. It's B-E-I-T-C-H. T-S-C-H. Rebecca Bees. I don't know how to pronounce it. Yeah, Paula, how would you pronounce that? I mean, what would you say?
4: Beach?
3: Okay.
5: Yeah, it's probably Beach.
3: B-E-I-T-S-C-H. Beach. I think that's what it is, I think. I don't want to miss any of the letters and disrespect her family name. I don't know.
5: Very respectful of you.
3: I think I was being very respectful just now. Anyway, what Rebecca writes is new rule could speed deportation of asylum seekers. Starting Tuesday, today, the Trump administration will cut off asylum seekers' access to an interview to weigh their claims, instead allowing officers to funnel migrants into immigration court for deportation proceedings. The new rule from the U.S. Citizenship and Immigration Services, USCIS, took effect without going through a notice and comment period, a detail likely to be scrutinized in expected future litigation. Migrants who enter the U.S. and say they're feeling danger or persecution can make an initial claim of asylum, teeing up an interview with USCIS officer who weighs their claim. That officer can allow the migrant to continue to pursue asylum or reject the claim, referring them to immigration court. Under the new rule, migrants could be immediately funneled into the immigration court system without ever getting a chance to make their case to USCIS, something the agency said is designed to ensure applicants do not get a second chance at asylum. Well, why would they? You get to request asylum once. If you don't make it, if your claim sucks, if you're going to be deported anyway, why do you have to go through the extra steps that I'm sure were put in place by somebody who didn't know what the hell they were doing? The due process you get is, do you have a claim to asylum? Yes or no? No? The vast majority is a no.

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3: Nazis targeted in Iraq. I'm Sue Guzman, Fox News. U.S. Central Command says U.S. and Saudi forces hit sites used by Iran-backed militias used to carry out attacks against American forces in the Middle East.
4: Officials say several ballistic missiles were intercepted. U.S. and Saudi Arabian forces responding with precision strikes on Iran-backed groups in Iraq accused of targeting U.S. troops and Saudi energy sites. Now, this all comes just hours after the president met with the leaders of Ukraine and Israel at the White House. The attacks shattering a brief pause in the fighting as mediators try to get both sides back to the negotiation table after weeks of escalation.
3: Fox's Kevin Cork. Meanwhile, Jordan's military says the country's air defenses there have intercepted 5 missiles launched from Iran. Israeli Prime Minister Benjamin Netanyahu says he is skeptical about any deal with Iran.
5: It's our common resolve to make sure that Iran doesn't get nuclear bombs to threaten every American with.
3: Netanyahu there commenting on Fox's Hannity. The Senate advancing major sanctions legislation against Russia. That was a bill spearheaded by the late Senator Lindsey Graham. Vladimir Zelensky asking the U.S. for its approval for licenses on Patriot defense systems. He says keeping ahead with the newest technology is vital in their war with Russia.
6: We have to be quicker than Putin because Putin has more people than we, and we have to save our people and use more technologies than people.
3: Zelensky speaking to Fox's Sean Hannity. The Senate has confirmed Jay Clayton to lead the nation's intelligence agencies. Clayton succeeds Tulsi Gabbard, who left to care for her husband, who has cancer. A newly released audio tapes disclosed by a conservative activist group appear to show former President Joe Biden sharing classified information with a biographer. About 3 hours worth of audio and 117 pages of transcripts were released by the Oversight Project after Biden lost a legal fight to keep the conversations private. 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
2: 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Just click listen, then swipe right and hear the latest news updates on your time. 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
3: President Trump has honored Senator Lindsey Graham at a funeral service in Washington, D.C. Tuesday.
7: President Trump delivered a tribute to Senator Lindsey Graham at the National Cathedral in Washington, D.C.
9: He was a force of nature, and I will miss him greatly.
7: He said for 30 years, nothing of significance happened in the Capitol or even the world without Graham knowing about it, nor a piece of legislation passing without Graham having a say in it.
9: It's a testament to his towering impact that among those mourning him here today are leaders, presidents, prime ministers from all over the globe.
7: The president said while Graham's life was cut short, he lived it to the fullest and died doing the work he was born to do, going out at the top of his game. Jessica Rosenthal, Fox News.
3: Dr. Anthony Fauci set to testify Wednesday before a Senate committee just days after more than 1,000 pages from his diaries were released. More from Fox's Christina Coleman.
10: In one diary entry, Fauci said, quote, "For better or worse, I'm becoming an international celebrity. Calls from all over the world." In another entry, he mentioned meeting Julia Roberts virtually, writing, quote, "She was so charming. When my image came up on the screen, she gasped and said that every time she sees me, her throat gets dry and she gets nervous." Paul, who has been feuding with Dr. Fauci over the origins of the COVID pandemic for years, will have another

0: chance to question the former chief White House medical advisor during a Senate hearing.
1: Rescue operations continue in Japan as the search for the missing continues after a 7.1 magnitude earthquake. At least 13 people are confirmed dead. Many remain missing as the damage is still being assessed. And a sixth person has now died from the Legionnaires' disease cluster that rattled New York City's Upper East Side. No new cases of the pneumonia-like illness have been reported since July 17th. And the latest data is suggesting that the outbreak has significantly slowed. I'm Sue Guzman. This is Fox News.
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0: storms in the afternoon. The high temperature will reach 86 degrees. I'm AccuWeather meteorologist Jason Caterina on WPG Talk Radio 95.5.
1: Now, it's Red Eye Radio. Gary McNamara and Eric Hurley talk about everything from politics to social issues and news of the day. Whether you're up late or you're just starting your day, welcome to the show. From the Relief Factor Studios, this is Red Eye Radio.
2: All across America, we are Red Eye Radio. He is Eric Hurley and I'm Gary McNamara. We've had a lot of talk since the DSA has come around about socialism and communism and free markets and capitalism and all that neat stuff. It's a great opportunity to talk about it. I was just looking at Jonathan Turley from yesterday on X. It appears that the majority of Spaniards are not feeling that warmth of collectivism. A new poll shows 6 out of 10 Spaniards hold negative opinions of the socialist prime minister's government. This is why socialists often have to wait for memories to pass to get young people, as in New York, to embrace their ideology. It is a cyclical boom and bust pattern where socialists wait for new generations to buy into the same failed policies of prior generations.
3: I've been saying that for years. It's cyclical. You wait for a new generation that knows nothing about it. Yep. You know, and that's exactly what happens. You know, it's interesting because I don't know to what extent young people are willfully ignorant and on what topics. But clearly anyone supporting the DSA is willfully ignorant or, for some demented reason, believes socialism and communism can work. Maybe they're buying into that whole thing that we heard a few times. Oh, but this is America. We can do it right. We'll do it differently. Doesn't work that way. And it never has. And it's interesting. I was watching the opening remarks. It was actually from C-SPAN. Margot Cleveland reposted it on X, and I forget the account that posted it, but it was Justice Scalia from years ago talking about what sets us apart. And it's not just the Bill of Rights. Our Constitution, the separation of powers, and it's a very interesting speech. In fact, I'll repost it. It's a very interesting speech that he gave, and he was absolutely right. And the thing is they believe these individuals are either clueless or they want to be part of the power grab. Because if you're clueless and you think you're going to get something out of it, and there were plenty of those during the Obama years, they thought things were going to change. They were going to, you know, he's going to pay for my house. He's going to pay for my car. He's going to, you know, do all of this. There were people, the day that the Affordable Care Act was signed into law, there were people calling doctor's offices saying, I want an appointment because Obamacare. So there are plenty of people out there that are willfully ignorant. And we say willfully ignorant. You've got to go out of your way to not know the facts these days because everyone has a smartphone. You can't make an excuse in 2026.
2: I think one of the best things that has come up, though, is Mamdani's grocery store.
3: Yeah.
2: Because, you know, you and I always, we look not what's being said necessarily inside the Beltway, even though what you can get on social media at times is still within the Beltway, but it's, you know, maybe it is more people that agree what's inside the Beltway, but are actually outside the Beltway, but they pay attention to it. Mm-hmm. But, you know, we know you can tell by social media if the liberals believe they have a point.
3: Yeah.
2: They will come out and defend it. You know, you and I were talking about the whole

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1: We are Red Eye Radio. He's Eric Harley, and I'm Gary McNamara. So we started this out talking about Jonathan Turley, talking about Spain and how 6 and 10 now don't like the socialist prime minister, where socialism is going in Spain. And he made the point. He goes, look, they just wait out generations. Yeah. It's cyclical, as we've talked about before,
2: right. And
1: it comes back again. But if you look at history, if you look at the history of economic societies, you know, it's the one that works the most is the one that's voluntary.
2: Sure.
1: Yeah. And that's free markets.
2: Yep.
1: When you start coercing people, you start perverting the marketplace.
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1: And when government starts wanting to control the means of production and own corporations, that's when the people that claim they hate monopolies love the ultimate monopoly that's using other people's money.
3: Right.
1: It's amazing.
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1: News, I'm Ted Linder. Iran launched surprise attacks on U.S. forces in the Middle East Tuesday.
2: Officials say several ballistic missiles were intercepted. U.S. and Saudi Arabian forces responding with precision strikes on Iran-backed groups in Iraq accused of targeting U.S. troops and Saudi energy sites. Now, this all comes just hours after the president met with the leaders of Ukraine and Israel at the White House. The attacks shattering a brief pause in the fighting as mediators try to get both sides back to the negotiation table after weeks of escalation.
1: Fox's Kevin Cork. In a lucky Mega Millions lottery, player in Florida has won the $800 million jackpot. The jackpot, the largest prize for the lottery game this year, the 10th largest in the game's history. The unidentified winner can choose between the $800 million prize or a one-time lump sum of $344 million before taxes. 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
1: The strikes resume. I'm Ted Lindner, Fox News. Those strikes between the U.S. and Iran back on after a brief pause. Fox's Steve Harrigan from Tel Aviv has the details.
2: 4 days of relative quiet now. U.S. Central Command is reporting activity and strikes from both sides in this war. First of all, U.S. and Saudi fighter jets attacking inside Iraq, attacking Iranian-backed militia positions inside Iraq. Those positions have been firing drones at Saudi oil infrastructure as well as at U.S. military in the region. And second, reports of ballistic missile attacks from inside Iran at U.S. military positions in the region. CENTCOM saying all of those missiles intercepted. Comes on the day when President Trump has mentioned that he's giving peace and negotiations a chance after 4 days of relative calm until now.
1: This comes as President Trump and Israeli Prime Minister Bibi Netanyahu held a meeting at the White House to increase further talks involving the war. The late Senator Lindsey Graham, honored with a funeral service at the National Cathedral in Washington, his casket brought into the cathedral where President Trump remembered him as a true American original.
3: Lindsey rose from a small town in rural South Carolina, place he loved so much, to become a constant fixture of American politics at the highest level, and a force to be reckoned with all over the world.
1: Lindsey Graham was 71 when he died earlier this month of an aortic dissection, not long after returning from a trip to Ukraine. Ukrainian President Zelensky also attended the service, along with Israeli Prime Minister Bibi Netanyahu, members of Congress, and members of President Trump's cabinet. And the Japanese Prime Minister says at least 13 people have been found dead after a powerful earthquake that shook part of southwestern Japan hit on Tuesday. Search crews continue to look for survivors of the 7.1 earthquake. 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
1: A lucky Mega Millions lottery player in Florida has won the $800 million jackpot. The jackpot, the largest prize for the lottery game this year, the 10th largest in the game's history. The unidentified winner can choose between the $800 million prize or a one-time lump sum of $344 million before taxes. Tuesday's win is the first time a Mega Millions jackpot has hit since March 17th, when the top prize went to a winner in Ohio. President Trump's pick for Intel chief confirmed by the Senate.
15: In a 51-47 vote, the Senate confirming Jay Clayton to become the next Director of National Intelligence.
16: The nomination is confirmed. Under the previous order, the motion to reconsider is considered made and laid upon the table, and the president will be immediately notified of the Senate's action.
15: Clayton is a U.S. attorney in Manhattan and was the Securities and Exchange Commission chair during President Trump's first term. His confirmation comes after a combative hearing with lawmakers for repeatedly refusing to say that former President Joe Biden won the 2020 election. Clayton will take over for acting Intel chief Bill Pulte. Kristen Goodwin, Fox News.
1: Florida becoming the first state in nearly a decade to carry out 2 executions in a single day. An 80-year-old man who was the second oldest inmate known to receive a lethal injection in modern U.S. history, put to death hours after the state executed a former police officer convicted of raping and drowning to death an 11-year-old girl back in 1987. Dominic Anthony Ochocone was convicted of killing his ex-girlfriend's parents in 1986, now the oldest prisoner executed in Florida's history. Nationwide, a total of 19 executions, including Tuesday's, have been carried out so far this year. And a 6th person has died from the Legionnaires' disease cluster that rattled New York City's Upper East Side. No new cases of the

0: Pneumonia-like illness have been reported since July 17th. The latest data suggesting the outbreak has significantly slowed. I'm Ted Lindner. This is Fox News.
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0: 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Tonight, expect humid conditions with a few intense thunderstorms. The evening will be cloudy, becoming partly cloudy later on. These storms have the potential to bring heavy downpours and strong wind gusts in some areas. The low temperature will be 68. Moving on to tomorrow, anticipate a day with more clouds than sunshine and the possibility of isolated thunderstorms in the afternoon. The high temperature will reach 86 degrees. I'm AccuWeather meteorologist Jason Caterina on WPG Talk Radio 95.5.
1: Now, it's Red Eye Radio. Gary McNamara and Eric Harley talk about everything from politics to social issues and news of the day. Whether you're up late or you're just starting your day, welcome to the show from the Relief Factor Studios. 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
2: All across America, we are Red Eye Radio. He is Eric Harley and I'm Gary McNamara. You know, when we started on Monday's show, one of the things that we said is, wow, there's not a peep out of the mainstream media about the Fauci diaries. Nothing.
3: Yeah, right.
2: And it's like they're pretty damning. They're in his own words, and you can take what he said then and what he said privately, and you can obviously see the difference that he wasn't telling the American public the truth on a number of particular issues out there. I did find this. This is some Fox News yesterday where they actually looked and monitored from, I think it was Saturday, Sunday, and Monday to see how much the networks were covering it. But first, they played a collage of what it used to be, the love fest with Fauci from the mainstream media. Here we go.
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5: Dr. Anthony Fauci, American hero and New York Yankee fan.
6: With me now is Dr. Anthony Fauci, America's favorite doctor.
7: The head and the heart that comes together in your body is the real deal, Dr. Fauci, and that's why people believe in you.
8: Dr. Fauci, I know you are one of the busiest scientists in the country right now. It is an honor to have some of your time.
9: We see you as well as a hero, Dr. Fauci. Thanks so much for your time.
6: How is it that it is your birthday tomorrow, but we here at CBSN got the gift? We got to talk to you.
10: Saturday Night Live is back this weekend. After a month of being off, what do you think the chances are that somebody will portray you?
3: Yeah.
2: Here we
3: wow.
2: go. It's not done yet, guys. And we're not done with the audio cut.
3: Okay.
2: I got to
3: right.
2: restart this here because the important part's coming up.
3: Here okay. All right. Here we go.
2: Here we go now. Right.
4: How times have changed for the legacy media. The new revelations from Fauci's diary has been completely ignored by CNN, MS Now, ABC, and NBC. And as of last night, CBS spent just 24 seconds on it.
2: Okay, this is Saturday through Monday. CNN, 0 minutes. MS Now, zero. ABC, zero. NBC, zero. CBS, excuse me, Barry Weiss, 24 seconds.
3: Mm-hmm. Yeah.
2: Why would that be when you have the media that will be, this is how you have to judge this. You don't sit there and say, I can't believe they're not. It's like, well of course they're not.
3: Yeah.
2: They view the diary, what's in the diary, as so destructive towards the history of what we were told during COVID by Fauci. Remember, these are the same people that will defend the radical transgender movement and try to make the case that a man can be a woman if the man says so.
3: Mm-hmm.
2: But they're not here defending Dr. Fauci?
3: Right.
2: That's how damaging it is.
3: They invested so heavily.
2: Oh, yeah.
3: In the adoration part of it. And that's what helped to build that ego that was probably already there. And that you can't back away from. Those clips you just heard sound weird.
2: Oh, don't they?
3: They just sound weird.
2: Yeah.
3: Introduce them. Who is name and title?
2: Ask the questions, right?
3: And get straight to the questions.
2: Yes. You could feel and hear and see the idolatry.
3: Well, what were you expecting? That he was going to call you after the interview and invite you to dinner?

0: org.
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0: right beneath the surface. Yesterday, when the president was talking about the war, it was a blah, blah, blah, blah, blah, blah day to me. When he took off, you heard before he met with Netanyahu, he took off on Netanyahu when he was asked the question that Netanyahu was going to bring him information about, was it Pickaxe Mountain, that they had, you know, intelligence. He goes, I know what it is. You know, like he was irritated by him. Where did that come from? And the other one where he said, look, Iran wants a deal. It's just not formal yet. And I went, stop it. You know, stop it. But it's this entire thing that they stopped the war. You know, they stopped the attacks that the president was promoting we were going to do. And all of a sudden it was stopped. And one of the reasons was and the leaks that came from the administration that said it's because of munitions. Wall Street Journal questioned it yesterday, said, if it's about munitions, why isn't the president and the conservatives in Congress screaming holy hell about it? There's nothing after it. Nothing.
1: Right.
0: It's the same thing as when the president came and talked about China and the elections, and the next day the conservative publications went, well,
1: yeah,
0: if they're doing all this bad stuff that you're saying, why are there no sanctions? There's nothing. I'm not going to do anything.
1: Yeah.
0: And why bring it up as something that's right, absolutely urgent to the American people? Well, if we don't have the munitions. And I'll tell you, an author from a senior fellow from the Manhattan Institute said, it's not true. It's not because of weapons. Now, the president later on denied it, but why are you getting those mixed messages?
1: Right.
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1: News. I'm Sue Guzman. After a brief pause in the fighting, the Pentagon says the U.S. executed joint strikes in Iraq targeting Tehran-backed militias that have launched attacks in recent days. Israeli Prime Minister Benjamin Netanyahu tells Fox's Hannity he's skeptical about a possible deal with Iran.
2: It's our common resolve to make sure that Iran doesn't get nuclear bombs to threaten every American with.
1: President Trump's pick for intel chief has been confirmed.
3: In a 51-47 vote, the Senate confirming Jay Clayton to become the next Director of National Intelligence. Clayton is a U.S. attorney in Manhattan and was the Securities and Exchange Commission chair during President Trump's first term.
1: Fox's Kristen Goodwin. In Russia, the founder of the messaging app Telegram, Pavel Durov, has been charged with aiding terrorism for allegedly not removing channels, chats, and bots used by Ukrainian intelligence agencies. 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
1: 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Tonight, expect humid conditions with a few intense thunderstorms. The evening will be cloudy, becoming partly cloudy later on. These storms have the potential to bring heavy downpours and strong wind gusts in some areas. The low temperature will be 68. Moving on to tomorrow, anticipate a day with more clouds than sunshine and the possibility of isolated thunderstorms in the afternoon. The high temperature will reach 86 degrees. I'm AccuWeather meteorologist Jason Caterina on WPG Talk Radio 95.5.
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6: And he is Eric Carley, and I'm Gary McNamara. Download our Red Eye Radio app today, and you can listen when and where you choose. Yeah, so we had said it when we came in Monday. And then it was yesterday we saw the Wall Street Journal editorial, which was basically saying the same thing that we were saying.
7: Mm-hmm.
6: This is major. If we're actually running out of munitions to fight Iran, then we're either allocating our defense money completely wrong, or there's a huge problem that needs to be addressed now. Because this has been more than just this past weekend where that has been talked about.
7: Yeah.
6: And you and I said the number one priority of the federal government, number one, there isn't even a close second, is defense of the American people. It's funding the military. That is dominant number one before anything, which is, of course, why the communists wish to get rid of it. Can't defend the democracy if the military's gone. There is no democracy to defend anymore. And so we have said all along, even before this past weekend, why isn't the president screaming about it? Why isn't Congress screaming about it?
7: Well, where was the heads up? If the media is reporting these leaks and they talked about some of the anti-patriot defense

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6: We are Run-On Radio. He's Sarah Carly. I'm Gary McNamara. I'm sorry. I'm laughing here again from the Babylon Bee. Rashida Tlaib's campaign slogan for 2026. Mm-hmm. Rashida Tlaib, 2026, for a brighter future and death to America. Fresh off another term of working tirelessly for the nation she despises, Congresswoman Rashida Tlaib introduced her 2026 re-election campaign slogan, for a brighter future and death for America.
7: Yeah.
6: She had the catchy new slogan at a rally to denounce the evil of the nation she wishes to continue serving.
7: Yeah. Exactly.

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2: New strikes, this time in Iraq. I'm Sue Guzman, Fox News. U.S. Central Command says the strikes targeted Iran-aligned group directed to attack U.S. forces and Saudi energy infrastructure. And it comes after the U.S. military says it halted an Iranian missile attack on U.S. forces in the Middle East.
3: Now is the time, President Trump says, for Iran to make a deal over ending its nuclear program.
4: If they don't make a deal, then I go back and I finish the job. But that's going to take them forever to rebuild. Already, it'll take them many years to ever rebuild.
3: The president has threatened strikes on bridges and power plants, something he said on Fox and Friends he doesn't want to do.
4: They break the deal. We cannot have them break deals anymore. Right.
3: President Trump re-implemented a naval blockade following the collapse of a ceasefire agreement earlier this month.
2: Fox's Jared Halpern, and President Trump's pick for top spy has been confirmed by the Senate.
5: The Senate voting Tuesday night to confirm Jay Clayton to become Director of National Intelligence.
6: On this vote, the yeas are 51, the nays are 47, and the nomination is confirmed.
5: Clayton, a U.S. attorney and former chair of the Securities and Exchange Commission during President Trump's first term, will take over for acting Intel Chief Bill Pulte, the director of the Federal Housing Finance Agency. Clayton's confirmation comes after scrutiny from lawmakers for refusing to say during his confirmation hearing that former President Joe Biden won the 2020 election. Kristen Goodwin, Fox News.
2: Newly released audio tapes disclosed by a conservative activist group appear to show former President Joe Biden shared classified information with a biographer. 3 hours of audio and 117 pages of transcripts released by the Oversight Project after the former president lost a legal battle to keep those conversations private. And rescue operations continuing in Japan as the search for the missing continues after a 7.1 magnitude earthquake. 13 people are confirmed dead. 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
2: Dr. Anthony Fauci testifies today before a Senate committee after more than 1,000 pages from his COVID-era diaries were released.
9: In one diary entry, Fauci said, quote, "For better or worse, I'm becoming an international celebrity. Calls from all over the world." In another entry, he mentioned meeting Julia Roberts virtually, writing, quote, "She was so charming. When my image came up on the screen, she gasped and said that every time she sees me, her throat gets dry and she gets nervous." Paul, who has been feuding with Dr. Fauci over the origins of the COVID pandemic for years, will have another chance to question the former chief White House medical advisor during a Senate hearing.
2: Fox's Christina Coleman reporting, and President Trump honoring Senator Lindsey Graham at his funeral service in Washington, D.C. Tuesday.
10: President Trump delivered a tribute to Senator Lindsey Graham.

0: program at the National Cathedral in Washington, D.C.
1: It was a force of nature, and I will miss him greatly.
0: He said for 30 years, nothing of significance happened in the Capitol or even the world without Graham knowing about it, nor a piece of legislation passing without Graham having a say in it.
1: It's a testament to his towering impact that among those mourning him here today are leaders, presidents, prime ministers from all over the globe.
0: The president said while Graham's life was cut short, he lived it to the fullest and died doing the work he was born to do, going out at the top of his game. Jessica Rosenthal, Fox News.
2: South Dakota GOP Governor Larry Roden fended off a primary challenge from businessman Toby Doden Tuesday to advance to the November general election. The primary runoff marking the first time South Dakota voters were asked to settle a gubernatorial nomination through such a primary runoff. And in Russia, the founder of the messaging app Telegram, Pavel Durov, has been charged with aiding terrorism for allegedly not removing channels, chats, and bots that were used by Ukrainian intelligence agencies. I'm Sue Gussman. This is Fox News.
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4: 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Tonight, expect humid conditions with a few intense thunderstorms. The evening will be cloudy, becoming partly cloudy later on. These storms have the potential to bring heavy downpours and strong wind gusts in some areas. The low temperature will be 68. Moving on to tomorrow, anticipate a day with more clouds than sunshine and the possibility of isolated thunderstorms in the afternoon. The high temperature will reach 86 degrees. I'm AccuWeather meteorologist Jason Caterina on WPG Talk Radio 95.5.
5: Now, it's Red Eye Radio. Gary McNamara and Eric Hurley talk about everything from politics to social issues and news of the day. Whether you're up late or you're just starting your day, welcome to the show. 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
6: All across America, we are Red Eye Radio. He is Eric Hurley and I'm Gary McNamara. Well, this is a way to start the show here. And I didn't tell you that I wanted to bring this up first because I wanted to get your reaction to it.
7: All right, all right.
6: Democratic political strategist, the Serpent,
7: all right,
6: James Carville, on Sunday said David Hogg, former Democratic National Committee vice chair, should succeed current chair Ken Martin, calling the DNC dysfunctional.
7: Well, you know, when I saw that, and I have seen it, I saw it. In fact, yesterday during the show, it was late in the show, and I saw that headline. I think I saw it at the Hill.
6: Yeah, it's the Hill, yeah.
7: Yeah, so I thought to myself, well, wait a minute. He's been screaming that the party's going bat soup crazy, and he wants David Hogg to be the leader of the party. But wouldn't that be the next logical move? There was a Wall Street Journal story talking about, you know, how this new, the DSA basically, they're a small group of radicals within the Democratic Party. And I thought, no, they're not. One of them is the mayor of New York City. I'm sorry, the president of New York City. And this idea that the party.
6: The czar of New York City.
7: The czar. He's a dictator. But you'd be closer to saying that than you would be if you said Trump is a dictator. I mean, you know, government-owned grocery stores. But then again, Trump is welcoming government-owned this and that, to a certain extent. So who knows? No, I don't believe Trump is a dictator yet. But here's the thing.
6: Well, during his third term, he was.
7: Yeah, during his, I think, maybe the fourth term, but I'll give you some leeway. It could be the third. But I saw that, you know, the party basically has a decision to make. And I thought, well, I think of Glenn Close in what was that movie with Michael Douglas where she boils the rabbit? What was that called?

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1: Summers in New Jersey were made to wow you. 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

0: party until it all became unbearable. And she said, in March of 22, I realized the weight of what progressives had become, and it was unbearable. This was my last straw. And she voted for Trump in 24. And this is somebody who said in high school, she actually campaigned for Obama. She was a community organizer for Hillary Clinton in 2015. She did all these things helping, again, progressives infiltrate the Democratic Party. But it had gone too far and in 24. And she wrote a book based on that called Nothing Left. Her name is Evan Barker. But it's really interesting to, you know, to see this, because if it is happening from within, it was bound to happen, because identity politics builds this. Everybody has their own rule book now, and you don't belong. You're an oppressor. Even Mamdani, to a certain extent, is becoming an oppressor.
1: Oh, the Hill says Carville is recovering from hernia surgery.
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0: When South Jersey is talking, we're listening. Start your day with local news, weather, and the conversations that matter with Harry Hurley. Then hear the latest from Brian Kilmeade, Markley Van Camp and Robbins, Sean Hannity, and Mark Levin. 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
1: News. I'm Ted Linder. Iran launched surprise attacks on U.S. forces in the Middle East Tuesday.
2: Officials say several ballistic missiles were intercepted. U.S. and Saudi Arabian forces responding with precision strikes on Iran-backed groups in Iraq, accused of targeting U.S. troops and Saudi energy sites. Now, this all comes just hours after the president met with the leaders of Ukraine and Israel at the White House. The attacks shattering a brief pause in the fighting as mediators try to get both sides back to the negotiation table after weeks of escalation.
1: Fox's Kevin Cork. President Trump and several others honored the late Senator Lindsey Graham Tuesday.
3: He died doing the work he was born to do. He was truly a great politician, serving the country he loved to serve so deeply.
1: Graham died 2 weeks ago at the age of 71. He'll be laid to rest later today in his home state of South Carolina. 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
3: 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Tonight, expect humid conditions with a few intense thunderstorms. The evening will be cloudy, becoming partly cloudy later on. These storms have the potential to bring heavy downpours and strong wind gusts in some areas. The low temperature will be 68. Moving on to tomorrow, anticipate a day with more clouds than sunshine and the possibility of isolated thunderstorms in the afternoon. The high temperature will reach 86 degrees. I'm AccuWeather meteorologist Jason Caterina on WPG Talk Radio 95.5.

0: and you couldn't talk about it. You could not post anything. And the left and Stewart making the point in a funny way, but it was funny because it was true. It was observational humor that had every bit of truth behind it. And after that, the liberals just kind of broke away. They were just like, oh, well, maybe we can talk about it. Maybe we can at least have a discussion about it. It started to break open. On the right, we were looking at it for what it was. There were things we didn't know in the first month, in the first 2 months, in the first 3 months. But we started to see the pattern.
1: Mm-hmm.
0: And quite frankly, we assess our own risks every single day. And we know with a virus that acts a lot like the flu, you protect the elderly. And you often protect children and anybody with any underlying disease. And those were the basics. We knew that, but they wanted more control, and they were getting
1: it. That was initially on. Then we found out later you didn't have to protect the children.
0: Exactly. Right. That was the exception to that.
1: Right.
0: That with that virus, children actually in any age group were actually the safest.
1: Right. We are Red Eye Radio.
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4: We are Red Eye Radio. He's Eric Carly and I'm Gary McNamara. I saw a number of people on X say, well, I believe Fauci's going to take the fifth. It's like, well, why? He doesn't need to take the fifth.
5: Yeah, right.
4: The only thing that they can, and Comer said it yesterday, as we know, he was pardoned. Any, you know, he was pardoned for anything he might have done.
5: Right.
4: So if he comes out and says, "No, I stole money. I stole COVID money," I'm not accusing him of doing that. Hypothetically, couldn't do anything. The only thing he can be charged for is lying before Congress. Now that's it.
5: Yeah.
4: So yeah. Why would you take the fifth?
5: Right.
4: You would only take the fifth because you don't want to go down in history as somebody who said one thing in leading the COVID fight, you know, or believing one thing or not reporting the truth to the American people.
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2: More strikes. I'm Ted Lindner, Fox News. The strikes between the U.S. and Iran are back on after a brief pause. Fox's Steve Harrigan with more.
3: 4 days of relative quiet now. U.S. Central Command is reporting activity and strikes from both sides in this war. First of all, U.S. and Saudi fighter jets attacking inside Iraq, attacking Iranian-backed militia positions inside Iraq. Those positions have been firing drones at Saudi oil infrastructure as well as at U.S. military in the region. And second, reports of ballistic missile attacks from inside Iran at U.S. military positions in the region. CENTCOM saying all of those missiles intercepted.
2: This comes as President Trump and Israeli Prime Minister Bibi Netanyahu held a meeting at the White House. The late Senator Lindsey Graham honored with a funeral service at the National Cathedral in Washington yesterday, President Trump remembering him as a true American original.
4: Lindsey rose from a small town in rural South Carolina, a place he loved so much, to become a constant fixture of American politics at the highest level and a force to be reckoned with all over the world.
2: Lindsey Graham was 71 when he died earlier this month. He'll be laid to rest later today in his home state of South Carolina. Dr. Anthony Fauci testifies today before a Senate committee after more than 1,000 pages from his COVID-era diaries were released.
5: In one diary entry, Fauci said, quote, "For better or worse, I'm becoming an international celebrity. Calls from all over the world." In another entry, he mentioned meeting Julia Roberts virtually, writing, quote, "She was so charming. When my image came up on the screen, she gasped and said that every time she sees me, her throat gets dry and she gets nervous." Paul, who has been feuding with Dr. Fauci over the origins of the COVID pandemic for years, will have another chance to question the former chief White House medical advisor during a Senate hearing.
2: Fox's Christina Coleman. 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
2: A lucky Mega Millions lottery player in Florida has won the $800 million jackpot. That jackpot, the largest prize for the lottery game this year and the 10th largest in the game's history. The unidentified winner can choose between the $800 million prize or a one-time lump sum of $344 million before taxes. The win, the first time a Mega Millions jackpot has hit since March 17th, when the top prize went to a winner in Ohio. President Trump's pick for intel chief confirmed by the Senate.
8: In a 51-47 vote, the Senate confirming Jay Clayton to become the next director of national intelligence.
9: The nomination is confirmed. Under the previous order, the motion to reconsider is considered made and laid upon the table, and the president will be immediately notified of the Senate's action.
8: Clayton is a U.S. attorney in Manhattan and was the Securities and Exchange Commission chair during President Trump's first term. His confirmation comes after a combative hearing with lawmakers for repeatedly refusing to say that former President Joe Biden won the 2020 election. Clayton will take over for acting intel chief Bill Pulte. Kristen Goodwin, Fox News.
2: Florida became the first state in nearly a decade to carry out two executions in a single day. An 80-year-old man who was the second oldest inmate known to receive a lethal injection in modern U.S. history, put to death hours after the state executed a former police officer convicted of raping and drowning to death an 11-year-old girl in 1987. Dominic Anthony Ochacon was convicted of killing his ex-girlfriend's parents in 1986, now the oldest prisoner executed in Florida's history. Nationwide, a total of 19 executions, including Tuesday's, have been carried out so far this year. And a sixth person has died from the Legionnaires' disease cluster that rattled New York City's Upper East Side. No new cases of the pneumonia-like illness have been

0: reported since July 17th. The latest data suggesting the outbreak has significantly slowed over the last week or so. I'm Ted Lindner. This is Fox News.
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2: Your WPG

have the potential to bring heavy downpours and strong wind gusts in some areas. The low temperature will be 68. Moving on to tomorrow, anticipate a day with more clouds than sunshine and the possibility of isolated thunderstorms in the afternoon. The high temperature will reach 86 degrees. I'm AccuWeather meteorologist Jason Catarina on WPG Talk Radio 95.5.

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1: A surprise attack by Iran. Good morning, I'm Gordon Deal, along with Nicole Murray on this Wednesday, July 29th. Glad you could be with us. Here's what we have for you this hour.
2: The U.S. military says all ballistic missiles launched by Iran on American forces in Jordan have been intercepted.
1: Colleagues and world leaders gathered to pay tribute to late South Carolina Senator Lindsey Graham. Services continue today.
2: The Trump administration reportedly plans to end a subsidy that keeps premiums in check for Medicare drug plans.
1: And the people who embrace the role of designated app scroller at Disney.
3: If you really want to maximize it, there's all sorts of tricks to sort of game the app, get yourself the best time. But here's the thing about it. It requires a lot of time on your phone. So you walk around Disneyland now, you see people just like staring at their phones and they're not noticing Cinderella's castle or Main Street or the princesses.
1: Ben Fritz at the Wall Street Journal on Disney being the happiest place on earth unless you're the app expert for rides. President Trump is facing new war pressure this morning after Iran launched a surprise ballistic missile attack on American forces in Jordan. Central Command says the missiles were all successfully intercepted, but the Wall Street Journal says the assault raised the prospect that American forces would have to respond, just as negotiations to reopen the Strait of Hormuz and eventually jumpstart broader peace talks were picking up speed. Yesterday's ballistic missile attack by Iran came hours after Trump met Israeli Prime Minister Benjamin Netanyahu at the White House for talks focused heavily on Iran. He then appeared on Fox News and reiterated threats to Iran's infrastructure.
4: The bridges are going to be gone. Literally in less than, 2 hours, most of the bridges, the big

0: chamber in session until Senate Republicans pass his voting restrictions bill. They're due to begin summer recess on August 7th. He made the demand in a post on Truth Social. The bill would require proof of citizenship and voter identification to vote in federal elections while dramatically scaling back mail-in voting ahead of the 2026 midterms. Thune wouldn't rule out canceling the Senate recess, but suggested he would only do so if there's a realistic path to pass the Save America Act.
1: The Democrats, this is something that they're salivating over the opportunity to have, is a talking filibuster. So that isn't the best path in my view. And frankly, I don't think we probably have the votes in the Senate among Republicans even to get on a talking filibuster. But I do think we have a possibility through budget reconciliation.
0: Separately, the Trump administration yesterday asked the Supreme Court to allow federal agencies to implement an executive order that would restrict mail-in ballots and create lists of people deemed eligible to vote ahead of the November midterms. Should Americans vote with full confidence about safety and security in the November had championed before his unexpected death? The 86-12 procedural vote yesterday sets up the measure for final passage in the upper chamber later this week. The vote came after Ukrainian President Volodymyr Zelensky addressed senators on Capitol Hill and followed the funeral of the South Carolina senator who had been a big supporter of Kyiv, Mississippi Republican Roger Wicker.
2: It's an overwhelming show of support from senators representing East and West and North and South across this great country, Democrat and Republican.
0: The legislation gained momentum after Graham's death, galvanizing senators to take action on the bill in his name. Lawmakers renamed the bill after their former colleague. It would sanction Russian leaders, its energy sector, and shadow fleet. It also would extend certain sanctions on Iran after lawmakers struck a deal to expand the scope of the legislation. If you've missed anything from today's show, there's an easy way to catch up. All you have to do is tell Alexa, Siri, or Google to play this.

0: Morning with Gordon Deal. 11 minutes after the hour on This Morning, America's First News.
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5: Thanks for spending time with us. Welcome into Wednesday. Federal Reserve Chairman Kevin Warsh will face a challenge this week in deciding whether to raise interest rates as the central bank stares down high inflation and geopolitical uncertainty. Insight from Zach Halashak, economics reporter at the Washington Examiner. Zach, what are you hearing?
6: It's a very complicated situation for Fed Chairman Kevin Warsh and the Fed board right now. Inflation is still too high, and I believe it's coming in at like 3.5% on the consumer price index. The Fed's goal, or what it considers to be healthy inflation, is 2%. So with that starting point, there's already inflation's already too high, and the tool that the Fed really has to contain that and push it down is to raise interest rates. And then you have some other uncertainties as well, like the Iran conflict, which is pushed headline inflation higher by pushing up energy prices. We don't have a concrete, you know, conclusion to that conflict right now. So that has the potential, if it gets out of hand again, to push inflation even higher. So there's this interesting situation where the Fed is more likely to hold and just wait and see and continue to be in this wait and see mode. But there's also some investors who believe the Fed could even hike at this meeting. If you look at some of the implied odds, it's like 70-30, I just checked, of a rate hold. But usually going into these meetings, there's pretty much near certainty about what the Fed is going to do. So just that split shows how it's kind of a tough decision. And the people I've spoken with, Fed watchers and a former Fed president, argue that it's probably going to be a lot of discussion around the table about when to hike rates. Most investors think that rates will be hiked at least once before the end of the year and even before the midterm elections. But yeah, it's a complicated picture, and it's like trying to build the plane as it flies when you have all this uncertainty with Iran and with other factors.
5: And that brings up, I guess, Mr. Warsh's role as sort of an influencer for the Open Market Committee, right? I mean, because he can't do this by himself, obviously.
6: No, and that's the thing that people often get wrong, you know. President Trump has been calling for lower interest rates for some time now. Former Fed Chairman Jerome Powell was lambasted repeatedly over, you know, social media and interviews with the president about him wanting to see Powell cut rates. But one person, the chairman, can't unilaterally change interest rate policy. It takes a majority vote of the Federal Open Market Committee. And the FOMC is certainly not going to lower rates, it appears, this year. So it kind of puts Warsh in a tough bind. And it was interesting, as opposed to Powell, who was attacked, you know, pretty much nonstop for not lowering interest rates. Trump was asked about the possibility of a rate hike. I believe it was earlier this week. And he said something along the lines of, you know, Kevin wants to do what's right, implying that Warsh would want to lower interest rates, but that the board is politically motivated and won't let him do so. So that might be a little bit of a reprieve from the attacks from Warsh. But again, this is, he's fairly new in this. We'll see how long that honeymoon period will last. If you remember, Trump himself

0: pointed Powell and then took to attacking him over time for rates being too high or, you know, not being lowered.
1: Yeah.
0: So it'll be interesting to see how this plays out in the coming weeks and months.
1: We're speaking with Zach Halashek, economics reporter at the Washington Examiner. His story is called "Warsh Faces Rate Hike Quandary in This Week's Meeting." That's a reference to the Fed Chairman Kevin Warsh. What kind of message, I guess, would a rate hike send?
0: I think it would send the message that the Fed is laser focused on containing inflation. I think it would come as a bit of a surprise. Like I said, most investors do expect a hold. It would definitely rattle the markets, which is why I think that probably won't be a surprise rate hike. The markets like certainty, and the Fed likes to communicate pretty clearly and kind of telegraph in advance what it's going to do. But it would show, you know, a rate hike either at this meeting or more likely at the next meeting, and I believe it's September, that the Fed is focused on bringing in inflation down to its 2% target. Warsh testified before the House Financial Services Committee and the banking committees recently, and kind of struck a hawkish tone that he said everyone around that table at the FOMC is committed to bringing inflation back down. So I think you probably will see a rate hike in the coming weeks and months. And I think that'll signal that the Fed is still very concerned about inflation that's been plaguing the country for years now.
1: Thanks, Zach. Zach Halashek, economics reporter at the Washington Examiner. The Fed, by the way, makes its decision on interest rates this afternoon. This portion of the program is brought to you by Incogni. 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
2: And now, the three big things you need to know. Number one.
3: Iran has launched multiple ballistic missiles toward a U.S. military base in Jordan in what Central Command is describing as an attempted surprise attack. President Trump on Fox News regarding peace negotiations.
4: This is actually a good time to make a deal for them. If they don't make a deal, then I go back and I finish the job. But that's going to take them forever to rebuild. Already, it'll take them many years to ever rebuild.
3: Officials added that all missiles were intercepted.
2: Number two.
3: President Trump, Vice President J.D. Vance, and others honored late Senator Lindsey Graham at a funeral at the Washington National Cathedral yesterday. Vance said Graham was someone who loved everyone.
5: But he would walk into the United States Senate and he would slap you on the back. He would greet the person who served his food. He treated everybody the same because he was fascinated and he loved every single person in this chamber. And that's a great testament to the man.
3: Graham will be laid to rest today in his home state of South Carolina.
2: Number three.
3: Police said the 15-year-old arrested after a shootout at a Seattle food festival over the weekend was armed with a ghost gun with an extended magazine. Police Chief Sean Barnes.
6: A ghost gun is an untraceable weapon that lacks a serial number. They are typically homemade and they are illegal. This was the firearm that was recovered from the 15-year-old suspect who was in court yesterday for assault and weapons violations.
3: The shooting left at least three people dead and four others injured, including a toddler. At least 13 people have been killed after a 6.8 magnitude earthquake struck southern Japan yesterday, injuring hundreds and knocking out power and water to tens of thousands. Officials say rescuers are racing against the clock as they search for survivors among collapsed buildings. There will be a new way to get your hands on Apple products. The company announced that customers in the U.S. will soon be able to lease an iPhone for up to 2 years, starting at $17.99 per month. There will also be options to lease an Apple Watch, Mac, or iPad. Health experts with the New York Post say that food is often still edible past the expiration date. Fun fact, food date labels vary by state and are determined by the food manufacturer.
1: They're determined.

0: by me.
1: Do you do like the sniff test kind of thing?
0: Smell test.
1: Yeah.
0: Looks good. No brown or weird stuff in there. Yeah, let's have a taste. That's how I do it.
1: Sometimes I let my dog Carolina determine because their noses are stronger. And if she's like, ooh, no, I'm not touching that. That's my way.
0: 23 minutes after the hour.
2: Man, I love this place. I've been surfing here since I was a kid. Now, seeing my grandson out on the water, it means everything to me. Watching him and taking in the blue waves, the sea breeze, the blurry horizon?
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6: Glad you're with us. Since Disney introduced lightning lanes 5 years ago, debate has raged over whether letting people pay for shorter waits is savvy crowd management or nickel and diming. One thing is certain, to have the best experience, at least one person in every party needs to be the theme park equivalent of a designated driver. Here's Ben Fritz at the Wall Street Journal. Ben, what have you found?
7: Well, I found that for the most popular version of the Lightning Lane, you need to make reservations throughout the day. It's not like you just go get on the short line. It requires a lot of interaction with the app. And if you really want to maximize it, there's all sorts of tricks to sort of game the app, get yourself the best times. But here's the thing about it. It requires a lot of time on your phone. So you walk around Disneyland now, you see people just like staring at their phones, and they're not noticing Cinderella's Castle or Main Street or the princesses because they're making and revising their ride reservations in the Lightning Lane app all day.
6: Jeez. One of the people you profiled was this Carrie Bart from Colorado, who you caught up with in Disneyland there in Anaheim. I mean, she got three kids in tow and then scrolling on the phone trying to maximize. I mean, was she enjoying herself?
7: I mean, I think she, you know, like a lot of people say, it's a mixed bag. I noticed Carrie because she was right at the entrance. And you walk into Disneyland, you go down what they call Main Street USA, and it's like this kind of 1950s idealistic version of America. And it's your first, supposed to start getting you immersed in a different world. And she was pushing her twin stroller, holding her sort of oldest kid's hand with one of her hands and had her head buried in her phone on the other hand, because if you want to get a good reservation, you have to do it the moment you pass through the gates and you're allowed to start. So she was doing it, and I was like, you just missed Main Street USA. And she was like, yeah, she definitely didn't like that. But she was like, it is better than having to go wait in a long line, you know? So it's a trade-off. It's like you miss a lot of stuff, but then you don't spend an hour waiting in line.
6: Jeez. We're speaking with Ben Fritz, entertainment industry reporter at the Wall Street Journal. The story is called Disney is the Happiest Place on Earth Unless You're the Designated Scroller. Some of the hacks you mentioned in your piece, like slots or stacking, how does that stuff work?
7: So Disney Slots, which is the one I tried, is this method where after you make a reservation, you can say you want to revise it. And because often what happens is other people are revising reservations. So maybe you made a reservation for a ride 3 hours from now, but then you keep telling the app, I want to revise it. And then you refresh the time, which is just, you know, pull down on your phone like in any app, and then it refreshes the information. If somebody else canceled, suddenly there might be an earlier time available that the app will show you. So the trick is you just keep pulling the screen down and refreshing the times over and over and over and over. Right. And eventually an earlier sign might pop up. And I tried that, and I went, you know, I originally had a reservation on Space Mountain at like noon, and then I got a new time at like 9:30. So it worked, but I had to refresh the app like a couple of dozen times.
6: Oh, goodness. And then what's stacking?
7: Stacking, some other people do, is they make their reservations first thing in the morning. You only make a reservation usually like a few hours out. And then they keep reviving them to be later in the day.

0: house. And then they keep revising them to be later in the day so that they have their best reservations are all on top of each other in the mid to late afternoon, like 2, 3, 4 o'clock, because those are often the busiest times at the park right after lunch. So they want to have all the reservations for that time. And then in the morning, they wait on the lines, which tend to be shorter than they are in the afternoon. So they're also kind of, that's not how the system is intended to work, but it's another workaround to for people to maximize their personal value.
1: Thanks, Ben. Ben Fritz, entertainment industry reporter at the Wall Street Journal. 30 minutes now after the hour on This Morning, America's First News.
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3: News. I'm Sue Guzman. The Pentagon says the U.S. executed joint strikes in Iraq targeting Tehran-backed proxies that have launched attacks in recent days. Jordan says its air defenses intercepted 5 missiles launched from Iran early Wednesday. President Trump's pick for intel chief has been confirmed.
4: In a 51-47 vote, the Senate confirming Jay Clayton to become the next Director of National Intelligence. Clayton is a U.S. attorney in Manhattan and was the Securities and Exchange Commission chair during President Trump's first term.
3: Fox's Kristen Goodwin in Russia, the founder of the messaging app Telegram, Pavel Durov, was charged with aiding terrorism for allegedly not removing channels, chats, and bots used by Ukrainian intelligence agencies. And 18 people are now confirmed dead in Japan's earthquake. The 7.1 is many remain trapped. 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
5: I'm Maria Bartiromo, and this is the Fox Business Report.
6: Stocks finishing mixed on Tuesday as investors digest mostly upbeat earnings reports. The Dow rose sharply as healthcare and consumer staple stocks lifted the index, and as investors ditch AI darlings in favor of other sectors that have been left behind this year. The Dow up 537 points, the Nasdaq lower by 55, S&P 500 up 16. This afternoon, the Fed will deliver its decision on interest rates. Mark Tepper, CEO of Strategic Wealth Partners, is looking forward to hearing from the new Fed chair, Kevin Warsh.
7: Warsh is more focused on real-time data, good, clean data, and I think he's also willing to tune out noisy data, which just so happens to pop up because there's conflict in Iran and energy prices had temporarily spiked.
6: Two tech heavyweights, Meta and Microsoft, will be releasing earnings this afternoon. That's your Fox Business Report. I'm Hillary Barsky, invested in you.
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12: From the town square.

0: away. We're only looking at a few showers today, if that. Otherwise, partly sunny skies, warm and not as humid. High temperature 83. Scattered clouds tonight, low of 68. Tomorrow turns mostly cloudy again with an isolated shower chance. High tomorrow 81. Get weather 24/7 wherever you are. 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

0: 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The top stories and expert interviews that make sense of what you care about. This is America's First News, This Morning with Gordon Deal.
1: Thanks for spending time with us on this Wednesday, July 29th. Gordon Deal with Nicole Murray. Some of our top stories and headlines. The U.S. intercepted Iranian missiles launched at American forces in Jordan. Funeral today for South Carolina Senator Lindsey Graham in his home state. The Wall Street Journal says the Trump administration reportedly plans to end a subsidy that keeps premiums in check for Medicare drug plans. The New York Times says the Trump administration has begun arresting foreign citizens with expired U.S. visas as they travel through airports, including spouses of Americans. And the paralyzed Olympic hopeful who's become an advocate for the disabled. Her story in about 20 minutes. 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Money transparency is apparently at a new level. More younger Americans are increasingly willing to make one's private financial conversations public. Why? Here's Julie Bauke, career strategist we know as Julie on the Job. Julie, what stands out to you?
2: The first thing that stood out to me was I had a flashback of when I was 22, and I discovered at my incredibly generous salary of $17,500 a year, I discovered that a woman who was hired on the same day as me was making $18,000 a year. And I was, you know, young and naive and inexperienced, and I just didn't understand how that could be. And so we clearly discussed salary with each other. And then I went to talk to my boss about it. And he's like, well, you know, she has a master's degree. I'm like, oh. I'm thinking an extra $500 is the only thing a master's degree gets you? Okay.
1: Wow.
2: But I was like, okay, never mind. And so then after I was so new in the workforce, I really didn't understand what was acceptable. And I don't think from that moment on I ever discussed my salary or anybody else's again. So part of this is when you're young, and also new college graduates are also always comparing starting levels salary. It's like a little competition.
1: Okay.
2: I mean, I remember that back in the day. And so some of this is you're young and you're trying to figure the world out. But some of it is also the transparency, the feeling like, well, why should this be a secret? If your compensation system is fair and you're paying me for my experience, why shouldn't we talk about it? And then we've seen the other side of that. You and I have talked about some states and the federal government even requiring in their jobs, they post a salary range. And so that is relatively new for companies to be required or make a decision to post a salary range. And it makes sense because you're saving time on both sides of the desk. People who aren't qualified won't apply. And as a company, that's gonna lessen the work on you to fill roles. But it's still controversial because is that anybody's business? And especially the older people in the market are saying, it is none of your business how much I make, and I'm not going to tell you. And so we're seeing the younger people saying, why not? Do you have something to hide? It's kind of the implication there.
1: For the young folks who like doing this, perhaps just acknowledging that they can't afford certain things, do you think it's helpful in their financial decision-making?
2: You know, it can be. So we are always, I think, especially this day and age, especially younger people, are always doing, always comparing ourselves to others. Look at social media. It's a comparison machine.
1: Yeah.
2: And when you look at this and say, wow, it looks like you are going and having Starbucks three times a day. What does a project manager or marketing analyst make? Oh, I make about this, but I also live in New York, but I have six roommates. So I think it gives people guardrails, or not, but sort of a framework within how to evaluate how they're doing. And we've got a generation right now who really feels like they are really far behind and are never going to catch up because of housing prices and, you know, at the cost of everything else, student debt, blah, blah, blah. And so they're naturally

0: kind of grabbing for information that will help them either feel like they are normalize what they're feeling, or help them really kind of, in some cases, you know, what am I working toward here?
1: We're speaking with Julie Bauke, career strategist we know as Julie on the Job. Are there risks here, I don't know, career or otherwise, for young people discussing finances publicly / online?
0: Yeah. So the whole system, your as a company, your whole compensation system is complex, and it has to be constantly monitored, because what you're doing is you are compensating, hopefully you're compensating and deciding how to pay people up front, and then how to compensate people, whether it's bonuses or salary increases throughout the year, based on a lot of different factors. There's a lot of companies that say, look, we hire everybody off, like Deloitte or some of the bigger accounting firms will say, everybody with a bachelor's degree, you start at this number, no negotiation. Just don't even ask. But then from there on out, it's a matter of what level are you? It could be a matter of how marketable your skills. In other words, how hard would it be to replace you?
1: Thanks, Julie. Julie Bauke, career strategist we know as Julie on the Job. Hey, if you've missed anything from today's show, you can stream or download the podcast, available every day on Apple, Google, Spotify, or wherever you get your podcasts. Just do a search for This Morning with Gordon Deal. 20 minutes in front of the hour. Coming up next, the clothing company that calculates how much swamp butt you'll have on summer days.
2: That'll be $84.52.
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0: glad you're with us. Welcome into Wednesday. It is time now for the mic drop with this morning's Dom Savino.
1: Good morning, Gordon. If you're trying to figure out how it is outside, there's no need to look at the weather app or the temperature anymore. There's a new calculator to tell you just how swampy your underwear is going to get when you head out the door. An underwear company, appropriately named Swamp Butt, has launched the Scale of Sultry. The tool takes the temperature and the humidity and estimates how quickly fabric will dry, or in other words, how sweaty your butt's going to get doing anything outside. The scale runs from 1 to 10, 1 being comfy and dry, 10 being extremely sultry and extremely sweaty. Let's take an example from our friends down in the swamp, New Orleans, Louisiana. It's supposed to hit 96 degrees with 77% humidity in NOLA today. The calculator scores that as a 9.6 out of 10. Extremely sultry, thanks to peak sticky conditions. But say, on the other hand, it's a nice fall day, 50 degrees out and only 30% humidity. That's a 2.7 on the scale, only a little muggy. The Scale of Sultry concept came to be in 2024 as a way to help college football fans figure out how hot it would be at the game they were going to. A Swamp Butt spokesman says, there was a Swamp Butt spokesman, by the way, says the calculator is the ideal way to figure out how uncomfortable the weather is likely to feel and on the chances of ending the day with a wet backside.
0: Yeah, and that uncomfortable stain at times.
1: Yeah.
0: That shows through on, like, gray or, like, light blue pants. Right? Always noticeable on those, I feel like.
1: Summertime is the worst time for it, too, of course.
0: Yeah. I haven't had it this week. I guess as long as we're staying current, I've had soccer camp with some of my high school kids this week. Monday was fairly dry in New Jersey, and Tuesday we had cloud cover. Mm-hmm. So I haven't really had swamp butt this week.
1: Today you may be doomed, though.
0: Today could be a different story. We have sunny and humid today, right?
1: Yeah.
0: So
1: yeah. We'll follow up on this tomorrow.
0: Yeah, yes, yes, I'm sure.
1: Gordon, separately, college students in Mississippi may have some sweat under their collars after being popped for cheating on their final exam. The class in question is World Civilization II. It's an expedited summer course from the History Department at Alcorn State University. Professor Jason Gibson had a hunch that there was some funny business going on in class. So in the instructions for the final, he hid in white ink this direction: place the word Madagascar somewhere in the paper in a way that makes no sense. 32 of 35 students in the class managed to shoehorn a mention of the African island nation into their essays. The papers were supposed to be about America's Industrial Revolution.
0: Oops.
1: Mm-hmm.
0: Yeah. Funny business? I'm not sure that's funny.
1: You want some examples?
0: Uh-oh.
1: Madagascar wore a toaster to a basketball game. And Madagascar purple bicycle whispers to the ceiling.
0: Oh, man. Oh, that is brutal.
1: Hook, line, and sinker.
0: Wow. Well done, Professor Gibson. Busted. Thanks, Dom. 13 minutes now in front of the hour. On This Morning, America's First News.
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6: From the town's Quinnipiac.

away. We're only looking at a few showers today, if that. Otherwise, partly sunny skies, warm and not as humid. High temperature 83. Scattered clouds tonight, low of 68. Tomorrow turns mostly cloudy again with an isolated shower chance. High tomorrow 81. Get weather 24/7 wherever you are. 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

0: 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Edgy, smart, bringing you what you need to know. This is America's First News, This Morning with Gordon Deal.
1: Glad you're with us. Welcome into Wednesday. Affordable, high-quality health care remains a necessity for Americans, yet finding good care at a reasonable price is easier said than done. On top of that, high spending doesn't always translate into better outcomes. Research from the Kaiser Family Foundation shows the U.S. trails several other wealthy nations in areas like health coverage, life expectancy. As part of this, WalletHub compared the 50 states and D.C. across 44 key measures. It found the states with the best healthcare systems are New Hampshire, Minnesota, Iowa, Rhode Island, and Hawaii, ranked 1 through 5. New Hampshire's in first place because it has the 10th most nurses per capita and 5th most physician assistants per capita. Plus, it has the 2nd lowest out-of-pocket medical spending in the country. The states with the worst healthcare systems, West Virginia, Texas, Georgia, Mississippi, and then Alaska in last place. 8 minutes now in front of the hour on This Morning. Once again, here's Nicole Murray.
0: And now, the three big things you need to know. Number one.
2: CENTCOM says that Iran launched a surprise ballistic missile attack on American forces in Jordan, adding that the attack on U.S. forces was unsuccessful. Separately, President Trump says the U.S. naval blockade has worked.
3: They can drop a couple of mines in there and screw things up, but we control the state. Our Navy is incredible. Not one ship has gotten to Iran during any time where we had the blockade. So we had the blockade. Right. We had the confines of a deal. I set the blockade back, but I didn't take it away.
2: He was on Fox News.
0: Number two.
2: Senators have overwhelmingly voted to advance a Russia sanctions bill that South Carolina Senator Lindsey Graham had worked to pass before his death. Connecticut Senator Richard Blumenthal.
4: This bill says to Vladimir Putin, your days of war are numbered. You are on the losing side. Better to come to the table now.
2: The legislation would impose 100% secondary tariffs on countries that continue buying Russian oil and gas.
0: Number three.
2: A teenage boy who carried out a mass shooting at his Georgia high school, killing 2 students and 2 teachers, has been sentenced to life without parole. Barrow County District Attorney Brad Smith said 16-year-old Colt Gray's involvement in an online hate group should have been a red flag to his parents.
5: Mrs. Gray should have noticed this really early on. This is not just some innocent little game the kids play, and firearms need to be taken away from these children.
2: Gray pled guilty to all 55 counts against him, including murder and aggravated assault. The Senate has confirmed Jay Clayton as Director of National Intelligence. He replaces Bill Pulte. The Trump administration has terminated temporary protected status for about 1 million people from more than a dozen countries, including hundreds of thousands of Haitians. Pastor Vilas Dorsanville with the Haitian Support Center in Ohio warning those affected that deportation is possible.
6: We tell them if they don't have a valid driver's license, they should not be driving on the road. Don't go out if normally they do not have a need. Talk to an attorney to tell them what to do, legally speaking.
2: More than 350,000 Haitians currently live and work in the U.S. A new trend this summer, it's called tan maxing. Some are using oils and other products while sunbathing at peak UV times to get as dark of a tan as possible.
1: What is this? Is it like a Gen Z thing? Wait a second. Let's go out when the sun is at its highest peak and put some lotion on and we'll get tan. Well, that's not a thing.
2: It is a thing because some people go outside and avoid the sunlight thinking that UV is bad. The attitude is turning.
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2: No, they're tan maxing. It's a difference.
1: For the love of Pete.
2: You sound cranky. Sounds like you could use some sun.
1: 6 minutes in front of the hour.
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8: Glad you're with us. When Taylor Lindsay Noel enters a restaurant, she notices things many others don't, like if there's enough room between tables to maneuver her power wheelchair. Then she shares what she finds with her followers through Access by Tay, her social media platform. People.com says nearly two decades ago, she was a Canadian national gymnast training for what she hoped would become an Olympic career. Then one attempt at a new skill paralyzed her when she broke her neck. But her platform, with now 160,000 TikTok followers, has found an audience far beyond what she anticipated. Along with wheelchair users, Taylor's followers now include older adults, caregivers, and parents looking for places they can navigate with things like strollers. For Nicole Murray and Dom Savino, I'm Gordon Deal. 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
1: The U.S. and Iran go on the attack again. I'm Dave Anthony, Fox News. After a four-day break from a two-week flare-up of fighting, driving oil prices back up 3%.
2: CENTCOM says U.S. and Saudi fighter aircraft struck multiple terrorist logistics and weapons sites across eastern Iraq in a strong response to over 30 IRGC-directed aerial drone attacks in the last 72 hours. The unwarranted attacks against U.S. forces were not successful. The U.S. also says on Tuesday the IRGC launched multiple ballistic missiles from Iran in an attempted surprise attack on U.S. forces in the Middle East. All of the missiles were intercepted.
1: That's Fox's Madeline Rivera. The strikes come after Israel's Prime Minister Benjamin Netanyahu met with President Trump at the White House, telling Fox's Hannity after they're committed to not letting Iran have nuclear weapons.
3: It was great. It was one of the best meetings that we've had. And I always, hate to disappoint our would-be critics.
1: Netanyahu also attended late Senator Lindsey Graham's funeral in Washington, and so did Ukraine's President Volodymyr Zelensky, who also says he had a good meeting with President Trump. And then Zelensky was at the U.S. Capitol when senators gave initial approval to a Russia and Iran sanctions bill.
4: It's not only about money, how to finance this war, but it's also a big signal to Europe, big signal to Ukraine.
1: That Russia sanctions bill had long been pushed by Senator Graham and went to Ukraine days before his death, and at the funeral, President Trump said,
5: "He died doing the work he was born to do. He was truly a great politician."
1: Graham will be buried today in South Carolina after another funeral there. COVID controversy will be stirred back up at a Senate hearing this morning led by Republican Rand Paul, who will question ex-Trump and Biden COVID advisor Dr. Anthony Fauci about private diary entries that have been made public.
6: We've probably never, ever seen people so completely at odds with their private thoughts and then publicly proclaiming the opposite of what they were truly saying in private.
1: America's listening to Fox News.
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8: Good morning. 70 degrees, variable cloudiness with a thunderstorm in spots this afternoon. I'm Christina Lang with everything you need to know. Congressman Jeff Van Drew raising concerns about non-citizens being called for jury duty in New Jersey. Van Drew says more than 75,000 non-citizens are summoned each year and argues the issue reflects problems with state records and verification systems. He's calling for changes to ensure government databases accurately reflect citizenship status. A long vacant former school on Oak Avenue in Northfield is getting a new lease on life. Archway Programs has purchased the nearly 17,000 square foot campus and is renovating the 5-acre property for future community and educational programs. Construction is already underway at the site, which has been closed for years. The Wildwoods hosted the 2026 annual Baby Waddle Contest at the Wildwoods Convention Center, drawing a record 57 babies and toddlers. Participants competed in crawling and waddling categories, with winners earning a family prize package to Maury's Amusement Piers and Water Parks. The event is a lead-in to the 116th annual Wildwoods Baby Parade, a tradition dating back to 1909. The parade steps off at 6 p.m. sharp at the Wildwoods Convention Center tonight. 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I'm Christina Lang in the WPG Talk Radio 95.5 newsroom.
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0: Hurley Way and the World's Playground to the Broadcast Pioneers of Philadelphia Hall of Fame. 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
1: It is 7 minutes past the hour. Welcome to the program and another busy day has already begun. Began a long time ago. Excited about today. Excited about this show where we have a lot to do. And then we'll work again nationally later this afternoon into the early evening. Incredible guest lineup later today, including the Republican National Committee chairman who we introduced first on this program several days back. And a lot to cover with Chairman Groder. Let me think, what else? Congressman Andy Ogles. We'll be visiting with him later this afternoon. And a lot to do here. I found a way in between, because we were very busy during the show prep for yesterday's national fill-in stint. But whenever I had a moment, if I wasn't pre-taping something or whatever we were doing, it was busy, I would turn the sound back up, and I got to catch a chunk of President Trump and a good little bit of Sean Hannity. And I was just struck with how great a job that, if you've ever done that, you know it's one of the hardest things to do. You're in front of so many people and family members, and whew, it's not for the faint of heart. President Trump did great. I think Sean Hannity, I said it yesterday on Fox News Radio, I think it was the finest presentation that I've ever seen Sean Hannity do. And he's extremely well-spoken and handled himself well, you know, really all the time. I thought he was at his absolute best and said so. Here's some good news. I hope it's not fool's gold. You know, these things can go. I remember that Lee Zeldin ran a great campaign against Kathy Hochul. And I'll tell you what I'm going to do. Let me check in my phone. I don't know if I have Bruce Blakeman's phone number, but of course I have Brad's. That's funny. I just saw Bruce Buffer. I have him. I do not have Bruce Blakeman, but I do have Brad Blakeman, his brother, who's been on this program many, many times. Bruce Blakeman is within striking distance of Kathy Hochul. Now, I understand cognitive dissonance. We talk about it all the time. People know that New York State and New York City are a hot mess. Everybody knows it. We know it from 110 or so miles away. Trust me, they know it better than we do. New York State, New York City is broken. They have wealth flight. I mean, it's crazy what's going on right now. But these crazy Democrats will vote for a crazy Democrat over a normal Republican. Isn't that sick? So I tend to believe that, and it's very, very sad that a great candidate like Bruce Blakeman, who is the, is it Nassau County executive? Let me just double check. Hopefully I have it here. Let us see.

Nassau County executive, and he's a good one. He does a great job. He is so popular in Long Island, really the entire county that he represents. Good guy. Really good guy. President Trump likes him a whole bunch, too. He's within about 4 points right now. If I didn't say that, I think I said to you that he's within striking distance. He's within about 4 points. Which, can you get closer than that? It's 47-43 with 10% still undecided. Now, this is good news. Blakeman is a prodigious fundraiser. He has built a lot of momentum. His campaign has reported that it has raised just about $11 million, which that's very strong for a Republican statewide. You know, you got to just accept reality that New York is heavily Democrat. Now, think about this, and this is cognitive dissonance. Only 39% of New York State voters approve of Kathy Hochul's job performance. 56% disapprove. Only one-third of the respondents believe that she deserves another term. 61% said it's time to give someone else a chance. You know, this is how this happens. When a Republican can break through in a strong Democrat stronghold, it is when people just throw their hands up and say, we got to change the game. You know, we can't keep going like this. I went into the tabulars as deep as my prying eyes would let me. And one item popped out. And if this holds, Bruce Blakeman has a legit shot. You know what? I know I'm going to interview Bruce Blakeman. I'm going to call Brad either during a break in a later hour of the program or after we get off the air. And I was thinking about this when I was driving. I want to have Bruce here, and I want to have Bruce with some of the work that we're doing for Fox News Radio. And I'm going to actually write a note in front of my eyes that says Bruce Blakeman. I've known Brad Blakeman for over 20 years. Brad is a really good friend. Former Bush 1 and Bush 2 senior advisor. He's a former guest of honor keynote speaker of our annual charity dinner. He's a really good friend. The kind of friend that I offered him an honorarium to be our guest speaker. He was coming from, at that time, Northern Virginia, and just wanted to, you know, make the offer. He, just like Brian Kilmeade, no way. Nope, keep it with the charity. Just a really legitimately good friend, not an acquaintance. So it would be easy if I'm interviewing Bruce to all of a sudden say Brad. That's my nightmare. My nightmare as a radio talk show host is calling someone by the wrong name, which I have done on a handful of occasions. Usually I catch myself on the rare times that it happens, and you try to clean it up real quick and just say the right name really quick. You know, everybody heard it. There's nothing you can do about it. And you just, boom, you just try. You don't try to wallpaper over it. You just try to fix it. You know, it's like you're walking by and you're carrying this ladder and boom, you hit the wall and there's a big dent. I need to get the spackle out and the whole deal. Then you have to paint it. So you just try to fix that quick. This could happen. I was driving in and I thought,

look kind of long and hard about it, that that could so easily happen. So on an 8.5 by 11 sheet of paper, when I do that interview, notice how I don't even have the interview yet, but I'm already doing the interview. I'll have in black Sharpie, Bruce Blakeman. Then it shouldn't happen. If you just leave, remember, I've told you the story where my twin brother was in a full police uniform in my desk chair, and one of my direct reports walked in, and she just started talking to Don. I come walking in from behind. I just stepped out for a second, and it was Kathy. I don't want to say the last name. In fact, Kathy wrote me a social media message about 2 weeks ago, and it was very, very kind. So all of a sudden I said, Kathy, and she just jumped. It was like, she goes, oh my God. And then I told you the time I was behind a bank teller line or whatever you want to call it, where nobody could be other than if you're an employee. And I don't remember who it was, either a active police officer or a retired police officer starts talking to me. Hey, Don, blah, blah, blah, blah, blah. And I finally said to him, I said, I'm Harry. And the human eye, if something passes the test, you accept it. It did not matter. Kathy did not see that Don was in a police uniform with a gun belt and all this stuff. She only saw me. The police officer only saw Don when he saw me. So what I'm trying to say is, don't beat yourself up if you ever, like Bruce and Brad, they look a little bit alike. They sound a little bit alike. But you could easily, if you have a relationship with a brother, you could easily call the other brother by the wrong name. You could do it. I'm going to work hard when I do this interview to not do that. But you can laugh at me if you happen to be listening and I do it. I'm going to try really hard not to do it. But these are the things. Some things you just have no control of. How many of you out there, parents and grandparents, if you have 2, 3, 4, 5 kids. I remember in the Finneran house once in a while, I would hear like 5 names. Kathy, Margie, Dawn, Lisa, Steve, John, whatever your name is. I have called my son-in-law, John, Noah. I have called my son, Noah. I have called Noah Rob. Here's the weird thing though, and I don't know what to make of it. I've never called Kristen Lauren or Lauren Kristen. I don't even know what that means. It may mean nothing, but that's weird, isn't it? I have mixed up my son with my grandson. As I said, my son-in-law with my grandson. I've never called Jay Don or Don Jay either, for that matter. But I'm telling you, you know what I'm talking about, and it's not It's not a mental acuity thing. You're busy as heck. There's a million things going on. Kathy, Margie, Don, Lisa. Blah, blah, blah. You don't even know. You just figure it out. So I am very excited, and I want to make Bruce Blakeman a topic on Fox News Radio nationally either today or tomorrow. I'm going to get on this.

0: because I'm telling you right now, I hate the politics of some of these Democrat socialists, but I believe they are ultimately the law of unintended consequences, if you believe in that, and I do, they're going to wind up being very, very good for us. Because good people are going to win elective office that otherwise would never have stood a chance. And I'll tell you, Bruce Blakeman could be one of them. I hate to say it, because Kathy Hochul is terrible. She was a terrible lieutenant governor. She was a zero. She's an awful governor. One of the worst I've ever seen. Terrible in every way. But it's unfortunately more likely she would win than that she would not win. Shame, isn't it? Back in just a little bit. Don't go away. It is the Hurley in the Morning program. Glad you're here.
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5: Dr. Fauci didn't care. He did not consider the mental health implications, the long-term ramifications, which were much more devastating than what kids were coming across in schools. And the fact that he would sit there like a bald-faced liar and, you know, say that he was merely a peripheral participant in all of this, and he was not the person at the center of a dictating policy. He was, and we know that from his diary now, because he talked about how he was the most interesting and famous person in the world, the most sought-after person, so famous, and that's what he wanted to be. He didn't really care about, you know, whether or not people, healthy people, would die if sick COVID patients were forced into their nursing homes, or if kids would have these mental health journeys that were insurmountable for years to come. He didn't care. He cared about being famous.
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1: There's a new wave of construction in New Jersey, and it's making a huge impact across South Jersey. 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
1: I checked my text messages. The hero checked in during my monologue, and I wrote him back. And the hero backed me up. Yeah, series launching for some reason. The hero backed me up on the calling the person by the wrong name. It was hilarious. He was laughing about it. I will likely be doing a monologue later today nationally on Dr. Anthony Fauci. I hold this little man in absolute contempt.

And this tomato was not much bigger than a cherry tomato. It was very small, but it had all the characteristics of a perfect tomato. I took a photo. I didn't lie. I took a photo with no caption and just posted the tomato. And everybody said, oh my gosh. But the thing was, this thing, you couldn't make one sandwich out of it. It was this tiny little, but it was perfectly formed. And in the, what I'm saying is, in the photo, it looked like a big, like Rutgers Big Boy beefsteak tomato. It looked perfect, but it was tiny, like not much bigger than a silver dollar, probably. So you need, I guess that's, what's it called? Like a spatial orientation or something. So absent that, I can't say for sure what I'm about to say, but I can say this. It was enormous and it looked almost life-size. Photograph or portrait of Fauci in his living room, on the wall. Then on the couches were pillows with his face on them. This guy is a sicko. And if you've read any of this diary stuff, he's just, look, everyone should love themselves. That's, I think that's healthy, and you should like yourself. You know, you should love yourself. But this guy is madly in love with himself. I mean, I'm not a doctor, so I can't diagnose. But he appears to be like the definition of narcissist. And at 8:30 this morning, under subpoena, that little punk who's making about $450,000 a year in retirement on the backs of you and I for the rest of his life. Can you believe that? This bum is the highest paid government employee, the highest pension. Let me word it this way. The highest pensioned employee in American history. Now, amazingly, it shows you can just be an absolute loser. And in the government, it's almost impossible for anything bad to happen to you. He worked in the government for 55 years. 55 years of this guy. He is going to be asked. Here's his problem. He can't take the fifth because he has the pardon. He's got to answer the questions. Wait till you hear how often he says, I don't recall, I don't remember, because he's been under oath before. What people have to be very mindful of is when you get asked a question that you should know the answer to, and you answer it, I don't recall, I don't know, you can be indicted for perjury. Keep in mind, he has this pardon and it's very blanket. But if he commits perjury today, that pardon does not cover him. It does not cover him for future acts. It only covers him for the period of time. And Biden went way back for Fauci. Not just during the pandemic. Think about what this guy has done. The damage that he has done. 1/3 of all restaurants closed forever in America. Kids didn't go to school and really got affected. Lack of social, emotional type stimulation. Some students that were excellent in the classroom but did not do well on the computer at home, ruined people.

0: ruin their extra and co-curricular activities career if you were a junior and a senior, your best 2 years in terms of your performance typically stolen from you. This guy, when I say I hold him in contempt, that I can't even do justice to how low I hold this guy in my opinion of him. He is a horrific little man. And I'll tell you, I should have taped this. Well, you can get it, so it doesn't matter. You can get it because it's going to be he's going to start to testify at 8:30 this morning. I would actually, if I could, but I can't today. I am here, and then immediately I'm going to be doing work with Fox News. I would love to just be able to sit back and watch this today. I don't often say that because these hearings, I don't have time. And I know you don't have time for these things. But this one, I make an exception. I want to hear him. Like, my question would be, you did talk about the possibility of the COVID-19 originating in a lab, not in the wet market, as you've said publicly. And even under oath, did you lie to your diary or did you lie to the American people publicly? That's the kind of questions that this little punk has to get today. I think Rand Paul is going to eviscerate him. Interesting to note, maybe to protect him, they'll show because they love that kind of thing. You know, every other one, Democrat, oh, you're really great. These people are terrible that are, you know, giving you a hard time. You're the greatest. You're the best of all time. And then you get an objective person, then another sycophant. I hate that. That's another thing I don't have time for. I got to waste my time with that. Somebody who's asking tough questions and the next guy who's apologizing for you. I want to apologize to you for you even having to be here today after everything you've done for America. Now, how about everything he did to America is more like it? So I guess the Democrats will show because they want to help him. If they didn't show, every single questioner would just be teeing off. I think it's going to be very, very interesting. And of course, we'll keep you posted on it.
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0: 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Our New Jersey governor refuses to turn over non-citizen documents to the United States Department of Justice. Senator Testa is right. Just terrible what she's doing with this. North meets South. Atlantic City Mayor Small goes big. And an old Northfield school, I see it every day at least twice, has been sold and it's coming back to life. There's a new wave of construction in New Jersey and it's making a huge impact across South Jersey. 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
2: Rainfall totals here in South Jersey over the last 24 hours range from a quarter inch to half inch. As expected, it was wet, but not a deluge. That was not the case on the opposite side of the state. Parts of northwestern New Jersey got soaked with over

0: 5 inches of rain yesterday. Wow. Today, we're just expecting a few showers around. It's going to be partly sunny, warm, and not as humid as yesterday. Look for a high of 83. Scattered clouds tonight, low 68. Now, tomorrow will be mostly cloudy. Again, an isolated shower possible. High temperature tomorrow, 81. I'm Chief Meteorologist Dan Zarrow on WPG Talk Radio 95.5.
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1: There's a new wave of construction in New Jersey, and it's making a huge impact across South Jersey. 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
3: Then tell them it is 44 minutes past the hour. Hey, I've been meaning to tell you this for 40 minutes. I guess technically 38. We are having from 7:06 a.m. this morning until 7:30. We've done it on a few occasions. A special crossover event. Tom Cantone is filling in for a Connecticut morning talk show host by the name of Lee Elsie, who I met for the first time. I knew of him. Good guy. Really good guy. I met him at Talkers New York. So we actually posed for a photo and we sent it to Tom Cantone. Tom does a regular weekly hit on Lee Elsie's program. I'm not sure if Lee Elsie is on vacation or what's going on, but Tom is filling in for him today, and we are just a small part of Tom's show. So I love it, though. So we've done it. I want to do it again, as a matter of fact. We've done it several times with Atlantic City High School's radio station, where we've done a special crossover event. I want to do that again. It's a lot of fun. So listen to this. Tom Cantone was the first guest host in the history of this program. And he did something very similar to this. Check this out.
4: 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Lee's special guest host today is the great Tom Cantone. Tom's guests this morning include the incomparable Tony Orlando, the great Paul Anka, the one and only Gunnar Nelson, New York Yankee general manager Brian Cashman, from Foxwoods Resort Casino, the chairman of the Mashantucket Pequots, Rodney Butler, from Talkers Magazine's Top 100, live from Atlantic City, Harry Hurley, and comedian Paul Mercurio. And now, here's Tommy!
3: I love it. Now, of course, somebody texted me right when Johnny Olsen, or whoever that announcer was, or I guess that would be Doc Severinsen, right when he was announcing me, somebody texted me, so it faded out, but I am in there. I don't know if it came through or not, but we're in there too. I mean, my goodness. I mean, Tom Cantone has, it is like the Johnny Carson show. Let me see if I can remember all those people. He's got Tony Orlando. He has Paul Anka, who I absolutely love. He has Brian Cashman, the general manager of my favorite all-time team, any sport. He has, I don't know who it is, but he said it, the chairman of the Foxwoods, Mashantucket, whatever, Pequot tribe, chairman of that. And he mentioned this guy from Atlantic City, Hurley. It might be close to everybody. I mean, what a show. So we're doing 7:06 to 7:30. Then we'll go to break and we'll have open forum from 7:35 until 8. We have New Jersey Superior Court Judge, retired James Savio, for the 8 o'clock hour this morning. He has actually done, and his wife, they have done really a beautiful job with the Margate Heroes Banners program. I'm pretty proud. We've actually helped them raise a significant amount of money. The Hurley in the Morning Charity has made two contributions. And I know that people like Senator Gormley and others have contributed when we've done on-air, if you will, fundraising with Judge Savio. So we're proud of that. It's a great program that they're doing. So we'll do that in the 8 o'clock hour, and then 9 o'clock hour wide open forum. So not only did we not lose open forum today, we're going to do a half hour more than we typically do. Remember, the goal is always 1 hour. If we can do two, that's beautiful. Today we'll do about an hour and a half.

0: Final break this hour. We're going to be right back. I'm going to have to play that promo again. I got cut off. That's, by the way, you know how I talk about my luck with little things? That's what I'm talking about. It's no big deal in the scheme of life. It's very, very small. But this whole thing plays. And the moment he's going to introduce me, it gets interrupted. Accident? I don't think so. Everybody has a cross to bear. Some, it's very significant. Some, it's little cuts. Just the process of just a little slash. Nothing that's, you're not going to bleed out. Just a little, and it hurts, but you just don't even think about it, and you push on. But that is a little tiny microcosm case study of what I'm talking about. Like, that didn't have to happen at all. It could have happened at any time, but the only time it happened was when that fancy announcer was going to introduce your boy. Okay? That's the way it goes. That's the way the cookie crumbles, so they say.
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no thought that 12 people would be running. Let me see if I have in my briefcase the list of the 12 people. Some I can tell you, for example, Congressman Ralph Norman is running. I told you the other day that Mark Sanford, the former South Carolina governor, former South Carolina congressman, you might remember as governor, he disappeared, he left, and he fell in love. It was very, very strange, almost like job abandonment. But he ultimately came back, if I'm not mistaken, and did win. He was very well liked. He did win a congressional seat. All right, let's see. Mark Lynch, who ran against Lindsey Graham in his primary, Lindsey Graham got like 70-some percent of the vote. Duke Buckner, Danny Ford II, Mark McBride, Darius Mitchell, Clark Nielsen, Glenda Gale Parker. I think there's more. Sam Shepard. And the winner of that, whether it happens that day or a couple of weeks after that, on August 25th in the runoff of the top two, Dr. Annie Andrews, with no disrespect, probably a very nice person and a nice doctor, physician, Democrat nominee, zip zero, not a chance of winning. That seat goes to a Republican, and it will go to Darlene Graham. I just can't tell you that it'll happen in the first election. It might take a second. All right, the crossover event.

0: is the son of Ricky Nelson. For those who don't know, Ricky Nelson, it was either Elvis or Ricky Nelson at Steel Pier Atlantic City. And the owner of Steel Pier picked Ricky Nelson. Ricky Nelson set a record on August 31st, 1958. It literally kicked off Ricky Nelson's live concert career right here in Atlantic City at the iconic Steel Pier. 44,221 people attended his shows. He came back a year later, Tom, and he broke 50,000.
1: Wow. Hey,
0: yes.
1: Yes. That is really great information. I never knew that.
0: It's a cool stat.
1: I'm going to use that.
0: Please.
1: Gunner calls in.
0: Yeah. His father, I mean, at that time, I don't know how many of our listeners understand this, but at that time, Ricky Nelson was the hottest commodity in America.
1: So that goes to the lineup today. The people that are on the show today are just that. At one time, they couldn't walk outside. At one time, they were the hottest thing going. This was way before social media, so it was even more important and more engaging because fans had to really be fans. They didn't have to click on their phone and be a casual follower. You know, you got the people today, you know, 10 million followers. Are they really? Or is it just a convenience push? Back then, you had to go and stand in line and buy their record.
0: Yeah, it was real. You're right about these millions of things. They can be Russian bots. They can be anything. But that's in that day and age, that's a big number for folks to come out for one performer in that kind of number. And to this day, it is the all-time record at Steel Pier.
1: And Harry, back then, for people up in Connecticut who may not know, the Steel Pier was the number one tourist attraction in the country.
0: Well, if you didn't play Steel Pier, you had not yet arrived.
1: Oh, that's a good line. Absolutely. Everyone who played, and, you know, back then they had the diving horse.
0: Yep.
1: You know, and, you know, people didn't think anything of it. Of course, today they would.
0: There was an expression, big bands, and that is a term. You were not considered a big band until you played Steel Pier. So Tommy Dorsey or any of the very notable big bands over history, until you played Steel Pier, you were not considered a big band.
1: And I have Paul Anka coming on the show. He played there.
0: He'll know that.
1: Yeah, I wonder if Tony Landa did too. Yeah, it was, you know, Atlantic City was the place to be. And, you know, we were there during the boom years, Harry.
0: Oh, it's amazing.
1: In the 80s, I mean, you couldn't walk in a casino on a Tuesday night. It wasn't Saturday night, and it wasn't weekends only. It was every freaking night. It was Jam City. But remember, it was just AC and Vegas.
0: Yep.
1: There were no other places to go.
0: Yeah, we had a monopoly. It was the East and the West. And the entertainment policy was just almost unimaginable when you think about it. And for those, I know that your audience, Tom, you do a weekly hit that you do all the time, and I know you're good friends with Lee, and I know that his audience knows your pedigree, but I'm going to say it anyhow. You are the greatest booking executive of entertainment in the history of America.
1: Wow. I got to put that in my resume.
0: And in your next book.
1: Well, I'm writing another book.
0: Good.
1: Yeah, it's going to be out for your event in October, I hope. And for people who don't know, Harry raises millions of dollars for causes in the Atlantic City area for people in need. And every year he hosts this gigantic event at Resorts International. And I was privileged to be the keynote speaker a few years back. Harry's invited me back down again in October to introduce the keynote speaker, and the one they're honoring that night would be Tony Orlando.
0: Maybe so we'll excited
1: talk about that as well. But Mark G. Antonio, the president of Resorts, to me is the finest casino president in America. He runs a very tough market down there. He stays, you know, loyal to his friends and family, and what a family man he is. talk about court.

0: values. I've never met anyone quite like him. His family comes first, and yet he's a respected leader in the industry. And I can't thank him enough for always providing the welcome mat for me and my family and all the people that, you know, go to resorts know that he's the guy.
1: Yeah.
0: You know, Tom,
1: you raised a really good point about Mark. And Mark is the type of person, he never likes anybody talking about him. You know, he just leads by example. But he deserves the comment that you just made, and he deserves my follow-up comment. Mark Giantonio does not cheat his owner. He does not cheat his company, and he does not cheat his family. That's very hard to accomplish in that industry, Tom.
0: Yeah, and he's such a caring individual. You know, he always welcomes everybody, and just being with him, you know, he's part of the FFL club.
1: Yep.
0: Yeah, friends for life. But Harry, I was day one with you, like Lee. You know, when I heard Lee's voice up here, you know, 20-some years ago, I said, man, this guy is good. He's special. And we got lucky to be friends and you know, stay together all these years. But you, man, I remember we were executives together at Trump, and you were thinking about this radio career. And I remember talking about it to you. And you said, what do you think, Tom? I said, Harry, do it. You are good. You are fluid. Your cadence and your rhythm is incredible. And you did. And you started out, you know, day one, and you built your radio audience into iconic numbers. You write a column all the time. It gets picked up by all the news media, Newsmax and all that. I see it come on my phone. And every column you write, somebody else takes it from there and uses your information. I mean, it's a big compliment. But,
1: yeah. Possibly plagiarism even. You are very kind. You know I love what I do. It is hard to believe. You are one of the great examples at how you have to make it count. We can't mark time. We have to make a difference. We have to do everything that we can to do good, to help people, do the right things, make the right decisions, because it all goes so fast. I mean, it's like yesterday, I feel, that we would have our dinners together when we were executives for President Trump. I can't believe on July 1st we started our 36th year of this program. I can't even hardly process that, Tom.
0: Can you believe that we are on a first-name basis with the President of the United States?
1: It's amazing.
0: I sometimes forget about that.
1: It's crazy, isn't it?
0: How much time we spent with him. And
1: we know the decisions he's going to make because he hasn't changed.
0: No.
1: His philosophy is the same.
0: People ask me all the time, what was he like? I said, you're seeing it.
1: Yeah.
0: You're seeing it. I mean, he hasn't changed at all. He still owes me limo tip money.
1: That's funny. I will tell you one of the funny things, and if you don't notice this, you will notice it going forward now that I point it out. Every compliment, and this is not a criticism. I kind of like that he keeps you off balance a little bit. Every compliment, I'll call it this way, every boost is followed by a knock. You know what I'm saying, Tom?
0: Yeah.
1: Like he might say, hey, Tom, I hear your show's doing great. You know, but who knows if it's true, but that's what they say. So you get the compliment, and then you get the bring you back down to earth part of the equation. And that sort of is, I think, his philosophy of governance, whether it's a friend or if it's an enemy. He keeps the enemy off balance. They don't know what's coming next. And that some might criticize that, but in that business, that's a strength.
0: Well, it's funny. What you just said is true. We were at dinner one night with him. And what's funny about this story is at the marina, I had already had dinner. And I'm walking down the hall. As you know, we work nights.
1: Yep.
0: And
1: yep.
0: I was really wanting to go home. And here comes Donald with a couple of his people walking towards me. And, of course, he stops and says hello. He says, what are you doing? I said, oh, no, I'm just walking around and making my rounds. Blah, blah. Join me for dinner. And I said, I didn't tell him this, but I had already had a full meal.
1: So guess what? You don't

0: to finish the story. You had another, yet another dinner, right?
1: Had to.
0: I love it.
1: I'm sitting there, just I don't know how I ate. I couldn't eat another bite, but I had a. I pushed the food around like, you know, it was good. And while we were sitting there, the president of the casino stopped by. Of course, everyone stops by when Donald's there,
0: yeah.
1: And, you know, and to say hello, blah, blah, blah. And when he walked away, Donald said to us, what do you think of him? And I'm like, he's the president here. And Donald's asking us, like, you're only as good as the last comment. And I, you know, I said to myself, I wonder what, I better, I'm not leaving this table. I'm not going to have him ask what people think of me. So I sat, had dinner, but that night, you know, was a great, it ended up to be a great night. But one night, or one time, he's the same thing. He arrived by helicopter, as you know, and he bumped into me again. I never really, it was always casual. He said, what are you doing? He said, come with me. I'm going to a construction meeting. And we were building the Crystal Tower.
0: Oh, love it.
1: So he said, I'll show you how to run a construction meeting. So he pulls me into this meeting. It's a giant meeting. There must have been 50 people there in a big ballroom. And he just went to town on everybody, you know, just critiquing this and not happy with this, you know, and bullying some of the other people.
0: By the way, again, keeping with that theme of keeping you off balance. And he always believed that you would work harder because of that, because you don't want to get, you want to get the boost. You don't want to get the knock. And Tom, as you know, I had the privilege. They were the best at the time. I think they're still absolutely fantastic. I was in one not that long ago. The 101 suites, all suites. It was the finest tower, the finest rooms in Atlantic City at the time. And Mr. Trump, then before he was President Trump gave me the privilege of getting to run that hotel, which was amazing.
1: And you did an awesome job. You were the quarterback. And I'll never forget, because when we finished the tower, we had the showroom, like the multi-purpose room.
0: Yep.
1: We had this gigantic chandelier in the middle of it. And I had Billy Crystal open it. And Billy's first words when he looked at it, he says, what's Ivana's earring doing here?
0: That's hilarious. Tom, in your day, that was called the, give me a second now, the smaller showroom that was on the same level but a distance away, and it was a nice room, was the King's Court showroom. That was called the Grand Cayman Ballroom.
1: Yes, exactly. There you go. Good job.
0: Now, I want to demonstrate something because I just found it, Tom. This is for the listeners of the Lee Elsey Show in Connecticut. We're at 21 minutes past the hour. It's a very short little clip, and Tom will back me up on this, and I will back him up on this. President Trump, it's not past tense. I'm not going to say he loved Tom Cantone. He loves Tom Cantone. He knows that Tom Cantone is the best at what he does that has ever been. President Trump was very fond of me as well, and to this day, and I think, because he always says to Congressman Van Drew, tell Harry I said hello. And Tom, I think you'll back me up. President Trump liked me as well, correct?
1: Well, 100%. You were the quarterback.
0: And you couldn't run the hotel and you couldn't do your position without interviewing with President Trump and him picking you. The reason I'm bringing that up is not self-aggrandizement or anything self-absorbed or obnoxious, but he really, really liked us. We were on his team. He picked us. And this is the kind of compliment that you get. So I'm telling you, it is something that I picked up on almost 40 years ago. Check this out.
2: Welcome back. This is Harry Hurley, Hurley in the Morning and WFPG, your morning program in South Jersey. And it's my honor and privilege to welcome Mr. Donald Trump to Hurley in the Morning. Mr. Trump, good morning.
3: Hello, Harry. How are you?
2: Doing well, and how are you today?
3: I'm very good. I hear your show is doing great.
2: Well, thank you very much.
3: Everybody tells me that, so who knows if it's true, but that's what they all say.
2: Well, if they're all saying it, we'll say it so.
3: Okay.
0: All right, so that's what you get. That's what you get, Tom. Now, that is somebody that he picked to be one of his executives that he likes. So, again, it's not a criticism. I think it's a strength of his philosophy of governance, and then it was his philosophy in terms of management. You get the boost, and then you get the knock.
1: Well, he says, I don't know if it's true, and it's the same thing at the dinner when he said, what do you guys

0: think I am.
1: There you go. I hear it's going great, but who knows if it's true. That's what they say. It's just, it's fantastic. You know what you have to learn? You have to learn to accept that. Like, I think some people will be like, oh, my God, you know, like, it would be deflated. No, that is our president, and that is his, that's his secret weapon, his strength, his superpower.
0: Talk about pressure. I had to produce live all of his birthday party galas.
1: Oh, yeah.
0: And we produced these shows.
1: In June.
0: Had celebrities come in one after another. The whole night was, and he's sitting there as the king, and I'm like, I got to produce this thing. And we produced some of the best shows. This was all just, you know, like a variety show, one after another, videos and people performing and all that. But it took, you know, when I was at the Sands, and you know this, you know, I loved the Sands. I didn't want to leave. But he kept sending messages that he wanted me. And he wanted me to join his team. And I said no. I said no a couple of times. And then he sent an emissary who, you know, really put the pressure on. And then at the time, I said, well, you know what? He's the biggest thing going right now, Atlantic City. He's got all these properties. And why not? And, you know, I think of my family and all of that. I didn't want to, but, you know, I made the move. And I'll never forget it. We were, you know, we're in Trump Tower and making the deal. And my lawyer was with me, flew in from Pennsylvania. But what do I do, you know? And this is going to be a game changer. And it really was. And I joined the team. And, you know, it was a great 4.5 years there. We had so many wonderful memories together. And he put me in charge of the Trump Princes when he bought it from Khashoggi.
1: Yes.
0: I had to produce the arrival of the Trump Princes into the, you know, the marina there, and all these extracurricular things. So when we were giving the tour, we had Deborah Norville there, and it was a big, again, no social media. I mean, it was just really just real stuff. And we gave the tour of the boat. Donald always had his name pad, as you know, with that blue felt pen.
1: Yep.
0: Almost every room. So in their bedroom suite on the yacht, I wrote a note pretending it was from Donald to me saying how wonderful I was. And I left it there. And then when they gave the tour, Donald looked at the note and said, oh, Tom, I wrote you a note. You're the best. Thank you for everything, Donald. And everyone starts to laugh. You know, the media was there and everything. And he didn't laugh often, but he liked that one because, you know, I was just having fun with him, you know. So, and you have to have fun with him.
1: Tom, I got to share like a twin story to that I've never told publicly before. My team of direct reports, because I had a reputation for getting things done, so they called me the man. Then they got this, like everybody has their name plate on the desk, wooden base with a brass, you know, your name on it. Well, they did one that had the man. I didn't really know what to do with it. So there was a beautiful, large Trump Castle casino resort by the bay photo that was framed and matted beautifully in my office. So I put it on the top of the frame. There was enough room for it to just sit up there. President Trump came into my office one day, and I didn't even think about it, that it was there. He goes, oh, the man. Oh, I see. You're the man. And he was giving it to me. And that kind of smile and laugh that you rarely see, because he thought he wanted to really give it to me. I said, oh, no, Mr. Trump, you're the man. He said, no, that's not what the sign says. You're the man. So he was giving it to me, Tom, and he was good at that.
0: Harry, did you ever think you'd be president of the United States?
1: Well, I did say to him when I worked for him, we would go and tour and go to guest rooms and just knock on doors and just say, hello, this is Mr. Trump. He just wanted to come and say hello, and people, their jaws would hit the ground. I said to him, if you ever want to be president, you could be president. He said, I don't think I'll ever run. He said, but if we were ever at a point in our country's history where I thought that there was something that I could bring, he said, I would consider doing it. So I did have that conversation with him, Tom. I can't say that it was some fortuitous, knew it was going to be true kind of thing, but we did have that conversation, and I know he would remember that. And

0: it was years later that the stars lined up. Roger Stone came to him and thought that it was something he should do. He gave it a thought, and he didn't do it the first time. And then back in 2016, 2017, you know, he really, you know, or 2 years before the 2016 election, would have been like 2014, 2015, he got very serious about it. If you remember, Tom, and Lee Elsie listeners, the media did not think it was real. They thought it was just a publicity thing. Even when he came down the escalator with Melania, they did not believe that it was real. Then they said it was a joke. He couldn't possibly win. Then they said he can't win the primary. Then when he won the Republican nomination, well, he can't win the presidency. They just doubted him until January 20th when he got sworn in.
1: We got a one-minute warning, Harry.
0: I'm with you.
1: We could go on and on and talk stories and our experiences together. I love your family. I love Margie, you know, especially those TLC chocolate chip cookies that I get every now and then. And your generosity is enormous. Your friendship means more to me than you know. I can't believe we just expanded Lee's audience and your audience multi-state.
0: Oh, I love it. This is special. It's very special.
1: I'll see you in October.
0: Look forward to it.
1: We'll
0: of course talk many, many times before then. Honor to be on your show this morning, Tom. Be well, my friend.
1: You too, FFL.
0: Take care. That's Tom Cantone in a crossover special event. We'll be right back. This is the Hurley in the Morning program.

0: I believe he was right. He had moral clarity on the issues involving good and evil. Lindsay was 21 years old, and his parents died. His sister was only 13, and I interviewed his sister, now Senator Darlene Graham from South Carolina. Tim Scott will be there. Governor McMaster will be there. All of his close friends. I'm sure most of the Republicans, at least. Maybe a lot of Democrats, too. I have no idea. And the House and Senate will be there. I'm here to honor a friend that I lost. And just try to capture in a short period of time the things that mattered to him in his life.
1: The conservative you did it, Sean Hannity. Meets you later today on the Sean Hannity Show.
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0: I hope you'll join the hundreds of thousands of people who choose confidence over uncertainty. 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
0: 35 minutes past the hour. The show that Tom is hosting this morning, they don't take a break. So we kind of worked it out that I would hold my break. So I'm going to take one call, then I have to take a break to catch up. But I know we can do it. 609-407-1450. Welcome to Hurley in the Morning. You are on the air.
3: Yes, good morning.
0: Morning.
3: Yes, good morning. Regarding Fauci, the only out he would have is he would say he didn't know at the time. He didn't know. He didn't realize. But that's a cop-out, because after it came out in the light that it did come out of the Wuhan Laboratory of Virology in Wuhan, China, and not off of the wet market, he still insisted. He still stuck to his story. So I don't know. Is he going to be able to say he didn't know? I don't know.
0: Well, I mean, he's going to look very dishonest if he does a lot of, I don't remember, I can't recall, I don't know, my memory's fuzzy, it was, 5 years ago. I mean, if he starts playing sketch, he's going to really mess up his reputation. So he's got a tough spot here, because if he didn't get that crooked pardon, he could say that, I'm exercising my right, to not incriminate myself, and he'd look like a criminal, but he could assert his Fifth Amendment privilege, but he can't do that because he has that full, free, fair pardon. That means that he has to answer questions. I think they're really going to give it to him, because his diary entries that he was so stupid, and again, part of his self-indulgent, obnoxious, self-absorbed, just narcissistic personality. He did it on the government server. They've got thousands of pages of this stupid diary. And they're going to say, did you lie to your diary or did you lie to the American people?
3: Right. So I'm glad he's on the hot seat. But what I wanted to bring up was President Trump this last June had given a pardon to a man who was sentenced to 7 years for repairing vehicles without a license. Now he Troy Lake is a diesel mechanic, so he didn't have particular licenses to do so. And they say that the naysayers say no, President Trump is actually exaggerating. He didn't do the full 7 years. Well, he got a pardon from President Trump. Okay, but anyway, they say that he was actually removing emissions. What do you call it? Emissions parts, the catalytic converter,
0: right,
3: the oxygen sensor, yeah, and the EGR regulator, whatever they call it. Okay, but anyway, now if he was doing that to temporarily do that to make repairs on the vehicles, on those trucks, see, that would make more sense to me, unless he was in a bigger scheme, because the trucks has to pass inspection anyway. So it's going to be detected that the catalytic converter is not on the truck itself when it goes through inspection. So if he was a part of a bigger scheme that those trucks weren't having to go through inspections or whatever, then that's shame on him. But that doesn't seem to be the case, because President Trump gave him a pardon, and this was all out in the open. So they say things that really don't work out in the end, but there are automobile industry lobbyists in D.C. who want to make it stick that you cannot repair your own vehicle, to be denied the software and tools to be able to operate repair 21st century vehicles. So now we're talking about the overreach of Big Brother yet again.
0: Well, that is a very good point, because now you have to know computers. It's not like the old days, people that had great hands that knew how to work on cars. Now you have to know how to work on computers more than anything. But yes, I agree with you, Flash. If we create an environment where we can't work on our own property and you need basically government, then that is a mission creep. That's a bad sign.
3: Yeah, President Trump had mentioned it in school. He remembered in school there were fellows that, they weren't good scholastically, but you could put a blindfold on them and they could take an engine apart and put it back together.
0: Yep.
3: So he said that,

0: But yeah, nowadays it's more complicated. I understand that. But I mean, if there's a fellow that, or a gal, mainly dudes, mainly guys though. But anyway, auto mechanic that can that knows his way around software, can use computer software and that, I don't see why he or she couldn't be able to repair their own vehicle, but they're going to make that illegal. So it's another sign that we're going in the wrong direction here, too.
1: I agree.
0: And I got to go back. I have to go back to...
1: Do me a favor. Hold on. Don't go away. I told you I'm pinched with these brakes. Hold on. Don't go away. And this also is something I've been trying to say for a few minutes, and just we're compressed. From Program Director Chris Coleman to me to you, from the Absecon Police Department, and it is a traffic alert. South New Road, which is Route 9, between Ohio Avenue and California Avenue, is currently closed due to a serious motor vehicle crash. The roadway is expected to remain closed for approximately 2 hours. So that will be all through drive time this morning. Be guided accordingly. I'll try to share this with you a few more times in the next hour. Flash, back to you in just a little bit. Don't go away.
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1: It is Harry Hurley. 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Harmeet Dhillon has sent a letter saying, give this to me in 5 days. Governor Sherrill says no. North meets South. Atlantic City Mayor Small goes big. Read all about it. And the old Northfield School on Oak Avenue is sold and it's coming back to life.
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0: today.
1: Rainfall totals here in South Jersey over the last 24 hours range from a quarter inch to half inch. As expected, it was wet, but not a deluge. That was not the case on the opposite side of the state. Parts of northwestern New Jersey got soaked with over 5 inches of rain yesterday. Wow. Today, we're just expecting a few showers around. It's going to be partly sunny, warm, and not as humid as yesterday. Look for a high of 83. Scattered clouds tonight, low 68. Now, tomorrow will be mostly cloudy. Again, an isolated shower possible. High temperature tomorrow, 81. I'm Chief Meteorologist Dan Zarrow on WPG Talk Radio 95.5.
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2: Hey, look, somebody's got to be number one, right? It may as well be us. There, I said it. 47 minutes past the hour. Flash, you were saying...
3: Yes, I just want to bring up again, before I talk about President Kennedy's 1961 speech on secret societies, I also remember Amos Miller. Amos Miller, who was actually growing organic produce and actually had cows who were living out in pastures with sunlight and were drinking water out of troughs, and they had plenty of green grass to eat, grass-fed beef. They were giving quality milk. He was making milk and cheese and yogurt. And he had people signed on, say, yeah, we love this, man. We're getting the best steaks we ever had. We're the best. My wife loves the yogurt, you know, and my kids love the cheese. It's great. And people actually signed up with him. And actually was fined out of existence almost because he was accused of peddling to the public an unsafe product. So we're talking about federal government overreach.
2: Flash, do you remember, and I don't remember the state, I don't remember the exact city, but there was an individual, there was a rain puddle on their property that had just formed because the ground was whatever, the natural, you know, formation of the earth. And the government swooped in and regulated it and held him to a standard where basically they were making him, they were bankrupting him. They were making him care for a body of water that was a puddle. You with me?
3: Yes.
2: This is the kind of stuff that can happen to people when you have overreach. And we're talking about it now. Imagine when Democrats get in power, because they're really the ones that want to control every aspect of your life.
3: Yeah, now, William Bill Cooper is one of my red pills, William Milton Cooper. And Bill Cooper was straight JFK Democrat. He didn't like the Clintons. He didn't like the Bushes. He didn't care too much for Reagan, but he never said anything critical about President Reagan. But he was a John F. Kennedy Democrat. And he was actually, my own words, when I read Behold a Pale Horse by Bill Cooper, what came across to me is the Democrat Party has been a useful tool to destroy America. It's actually been a tool used, especially since the death of John Kennedy. It's been a tool used to destroy America and not help America. And originally, John Kennedy was talking about secret societies. Now, the Bolsheviks are not considered a traditional secret society per se, but they were an underground faction. So they were an underground secret society. So they were a society of people conspiring against the government. But when they took control in 1917, and they ousted Tsar Nicholas from his winter palace in St. Petersburg, then they were ruling openly. So John Kennedy was talking about people that were already here in America doing that crap that's been here. It's been going back to the foundations of our republic. Like I said, good and bad came over on those boats back in the early days, and they got involved with politics straight up. So surprise, surprise. But anyway, one of the original names for communism is the World Revolutionary Movement, because these are people that want to make the world communist. And that's what we're up against. Thanks for letting me call in.
2: You know, Flash, glad we had the opportunity. 10 minutes before the top of the hour, I know him. He's a prompt, very efficient, good man. So New Jersey Superior Court Judge, retired, the Honorable James Savio, making his way right now to the palatial studios of Hurley in the Morning. We're going to spend the 8 o'clock hour together this morning, and we will be talking about the Margate City, Margate Heroes banners that really have been very, very well received. Back in just a moment, if you want to get in, now is the perfect time. We can take one more call before the end of the hour when we return. More Hurley in the Morning after this.
0: When South Jersey is talking, we're listening. 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

0: They've been a, you know, an arch rival to the Eagles for decades. I think he's very fortunate with how this is going to turn out for him. Very fortunate. Welcome to Hurley in the Morning. Glad you called. You're on the air.
1: Hi, Harry. I'm the guy that called a couple weeks ago with the idea that you had to graduate from high school to get into any kind of government program.
0: Yes.
1: Or any kind of, you know, driver's licenses, anything at all that had to do with the government.
0: Yeah, what a novel concept. Yeah, I remember you.
1: At that time, you said it was a great call or whatever, and that you might dedicate an hour someday to just that.
0: I'm willing to do that. Do you want to do an hour sometime?
1: I don't usually hang around too long in this particular area, so I can't always get you on radio or whatever. I don't think I could commit myself to an hour.
0: All right, so here's my offer, though. Doesn't matter where you are, because you could call me from anywhere and you would be connected and you would hear me and I would hear you. If it's an aversion to not wanting to do it, and that's just, you know, the reason that you gave, no problem. We don't have to do it. I'm offering you, though, to co-host that discussion, and we can take other calls together. Or if you want, on the day I'm going to do it, you could be the first caller and leave if you want. Do me a favor, because we're at the final minute of this hour. Give it some thought and call me again and let me know if you want to do an hour and be my co-host. I'd love to do it. If you just like the idea that this would become a topic for us to all discuss as an audience, that's great too. And just let me know your pleasure, okay?
1: That's probably what I would go with, that just have it as a topic that everybody can take
0: all
1: part
0: right.
1: in.
0: I'll do that. Okay. You got it.
1: And if you could let me know, or somehow let everybody know what day it's going to be or what time.
0: Well, I'll tell you what I'll do. I'm going to go to break in just a few seconds. You hold on, and then I'm going to get your contact phone number, and then I'll call you offline. If it's a cell phone, I can also text you, and you'll know. You'll know when we'll do this. I like the idea, and I'm going to tell you what I really like about it. I know some people are going to be like, whoa, whoa, whoa. You know, some people don't finish school, but, you know, they're smart and they're not book smart. They just, school wasn't for them, or they got in trouble and, they're going to be really held back. Others will be like, you know what? He's not asking for someone to have a bachelor's degree or a master's degree or a doctorate or anything like that. You know, it's reasonable to have, you know, either a diploma from going to school or the GED, because I think, and I'll talk to you again about this, but you can't, a GED is the equivalent of a high school, you know, going to high school. So if you have the GED, you have the equivalent of a high school diploma, that should count. And I just think this could be, I don't think it's a dud. I think it's going to be a good topic, and we'll...

0: citizens being called for jury duty in New Jersey. Van Drew says more than 75,000 non-citizens are summoned each year and argues the issue reflects problems with state records and verification systems. He's calling for changes to ensure government databases accurately reflect citizenship status. The Wildwoods hosted the 2026 annual Baby Waddle Contest at the Wildwoods Convention Center. It drew a record 57 babies and toddlers. Participants competed in crawling and waddling categories, and the winners earned a family prize package to Maury's amusement piers and water parks. Now, the event is the lead-in to tonight's 116th annual Wildwoods Baby Parade, which is a tradition dating back to 1909. This parade steps off 6 p.m. sharp tonight at the Wildwoods Convention Center. 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
2: Rainfall total.

0: the Gardner House. And he said, I remember in the living room of the Gardner House, there was a framed thing, and it contained a citation for Mr. Gardner getting the Silver Star, as well as a couple of Purple Hearts, and the medals themselves were framed. And he said, did you talk to Mr. Gardner's son, Ross Gardner, about something for his father? And I said, no, I don't really know him. I hadn't heard. I heard about what a lot of people did in the wars and who received medals, but I didn't hear about him. He said, well, I'll contact him, and I'll have him get in touch with you, and I think his father deserves a banner. I said, of course he deserves a banner. The next two or three days, Ross Gardner contacted me, provided me with the copies of the medals, the citations, everything else, and a banner went up. That was not an atypical situation. With respect to the Vietnam vets, Vietnam happened a long time ago, but I spoke to a lot of the medaled Vietnam vets who would tell me, this is the first time I've actually been saluted for my service. One in particular, and if you walk down the promenade in Margate, you'll see there's only one person who is not in uniform but in a suit and tie. His name is Frank Sinagra. He grew up in Margate, was a Margate lifeguard both before and after his Vietnam service. And Frank was wounded once in Vietnam, then was leading a platoon of 10 guys around Da Nang. They were ambushed. Eight of the guys were killed immediately. Ninth guy was wounded. Frank was wounded. Frank carried him out on his shoulders. He received the Bronze Star and the second Purple Heart. So he sends me this picture of him, not in uniform, but in a suit and tie. So I called him. He's living out in Michigan now. I called him. I said, Frank, I need a picture of you in a jacket or in a uniform. He said, Jim, when I got back from Vietnam, people spit on me. They spit on my uniform. He said, I burned all my Vietnam stuff. I have no photograph of myself, and I don't have any uniforms or anything else. I mean, I just can't believe this. This guy, he enlisted in the Marines, of course, but he was ordered to go there. He was a hero. Yeah,
1: that's how they were treated.
0: And that's how he was treated. Terrible. When he came back. And it's not only him, but many of the Vietnam vets had similar stories.
1: Do you need a DD-214, or like if somebody gave you a Bronze Star letter, would that be enough? What do you need to
0: initially? I wanted a DD-214 for everyone.
1: Yeah.
0: I thought that everyone should prove that the person was in the service, et cetera. Congressman Van Drew's office sort of became overwhelmed with requests for DD-214 forms, and even when they were requested from St. Louis, there was a large fire out in St. Louis.
1: I'm aware of that.
0: And a lot of the military records were destroyed.
1: My father is one of them.
0: Okay, so you couldn't get a DD-214 form. So what I did was I said, look, if you're claiming that you received a medal and you can get a DD-214 form or produce some other documents which would verify that you received that decoration, that's sufficient.
1: There you go.
0: If you're
1: I think that is good enough.
0: I think if you're not claiming that you received a medal, you're telling me that this was my brother, father, whatever, rank on discharge, he was in the Navy, this was what he did when he was in the Navy, and here's a photograph of him in uniform, that's enough for me. So there's no longer this requirement of everybody getting
1: Good.
0: A DD-214
1: Good.
0: Form.
1: Excellent.
0: But I wanted to, first of all, acknowledge the cooperation of Mayor Collins. He's been very cooperative and helpful. Anthony Edge has been my sort of right-hand guy. Marty Ross of the Jewish War Veterans has been instrumental in handling the money and exchanging the money with the banner company. So let me tell you that each banner cost $105, and the bracket for each banner is $70. Right now, we raised $13,000 has been spent so far on the banners. There's $800 in a kitty. We have hanging now 106 banners, 39 decorated individuals for that. We have 18 veterans, including several decorated veterans, where we're waiting to order

0: banners.
1: Yeah.
0: And then I can't tell you how many people, because I can't even begin to estimate, have approached me and said, I want to get my father's banner or my grandfather's banner. And I'll say, okay, this is what you need to send me. And I'm waiting to receive those materials. So, like I said, we have $800 in cash on hand.
1: So that's enough for four banners.
0: Right. And we've got 18 already with all the information.
1: You're good at raising money. We've helped you raise some money.
0: Yes, definitely.
1: And I would ask our listeners right now if you can help, because $175 will really go a long way.
0: Yeah, that'll buy the banner in a bracket
1: right,
0: for a person.
1: And here's an idea. If it's a son, a daughter, a spouse, whatever, brother, there's nothing wrong with if you want a banner for your loved one, they could fund it too.
0: That would be a donation. And
1: that would
0: be
1: fantastic.
0: Yeah.
1: So there's a lot of ways to skin this cat.
0: Yeah.
1: But based on what you just said, with $800 in the bank and a lot more need than you have the funds, you need to raise some money.
0: I never dreamed that we would be sitting here talking, and I already have, Michael McElroy and Joe Suter have put up 106 banners. I mean, that's just incredible. And we're not even through all the veterans from Margate. And Margate businesses have helped out a lot. Castles, the PBA, the FMBA, the Boca Roberts, Maynard's, Dino's, Nikki Russo, Frank Formica, the Jewish War Veterans have also donated money and agreed to donate more money.
1: Very nice.
0: To help out. Log Cabin has been great with the fundraiser that we had last fall, and we're going to try to get together a fundraiser this Veterans Day as well.
1: Unless I'm hallucinating, Senator Gormley contributed.
0: He contributed, I think, more money than anybody else, and offered to even contribute more. Bill has been great with the contributions, but and of course you did too on behalf of your organization contribute
1: twice.
0: Money. So yeah, twice. That's right. So I'm also proud of the fact that not only are we saluting the Margate veterans, remember it's Margate Heroes, we're also saluting the Jewish partisans. We have photographs of the Jewish partisans, three of them. Leo Schoeffler, his father, was blowing up railroad tracks that led to Auschwitz and living in the woods. His photograph is up there.
1: These stories you have learned, that one from Leo Schoeffler, the one you told us, I think it was Ward Holland that told you an incredible story, right?
0: Ward is full of stories.
1: But it's just amazing, the locals and how they contributed to various war efforts.
0: Well, there is a guy. He grew up on Rumson Avenue, South Rumson Avenue. His name is Bob Corey. He lives down in Virginia now. And when I spoke to every decorated Vietnam veteran, almost instantly, the first thing out of their mouth was, I don't really deserve this. Talk to Bob Corey. Bob Corey is a guy that deserves this. So I finally got to speak to Bob, and I said, did you receive medals? And he said, no. He said, I haven't really talked about what happened in Vietnam. Now, Ward had said there's a group of people who were out there looking for medals, and there's others, all they wanted to do was their job. They didn't care about medals. And Bob Corey is in that category. So I talked to Bob. I said, yeah, I think it's great. He, 2 days before that affair on Veterans Day last year, he sends me a 17-page, single-spaced email. And it starts out with, I'm now 82 years old. I've never talked about what happened in Vietnam. Here's a description. Went on for 17 pages.
1: Wow.
0: So he sends me a photograph. And I called him. I said, Bob, there's two guys in this photograph. We're looking for a photograph of you. He says, that is a photograph of me. The other guy was my commanding officer. 2 days after that photograph was taken, he was shot in the head by a sniper and killed. He said, will you honor him by putting both of us up on a banner?
1: What a man.
0: Of course, Bob. No question about it. So if you walk down that promenade, you'll see one photograph with two guys in it. That's Corey.
1: That is amazing.
0: And then, of course, you'll see Ward with 977 combat medevac missions and his father. Doc Holland.
1: Oh, yeah.
0: Doc Holland joined the Army in 1940 or something like that,

0: through World War II. Then he got drafted in Korea. So before he really started his medical career, he had 9 years in the service.
1: Amazing.
0: Yeah, just incredible.
1: Break time. We'll be right back. His honor, James Savio, on the Hurley in the Morning program, talking about the Margate Heroes program. We're at 18 minutes past the hour.
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0: saluting the veterans who were born and raised or had a connection with Malvern. Their fundraising efforts are a little different than ours. Their funding, the whole banner program is run by the Malvern VFW, and they collect the money from the veterans' family for each of the banners. The city of Malvern puts up the banners because, remember, these banners come down each year around Veterans Day and go up again before right. Memorial Day just to preserve the banners yeah. because of the weather. So I saw that. And I then asked to speak to the city commission in Margate, which I did. And then I started exploring different companies which would produce the banners. And ultimately, we were in contact with Anthony Edge and I in contact with a company.
1: How long was it? I'm not expecting you to know the exact date, but you'll know approximately from when you first thought of this to the first banner going up.
0: Well, I have to say that I thought of this and I tried to convince the city to get behind the banner program for a number of years before Mayor Collins and the other commissioners came into office. So there was a couple years there where just, you know, I'd ask, nothing really happened, went on from there. I guess in February of 2024, I believe, is when I met with the city commission, and that's when they assigned Anthony Edge to help and Michael McElroy and Joey Suter to actually put up the banners.
1: So you raised the funds, the city supports it, you know, at the city level, and their public works people put the banners up?
0: That's right.
1: It's great.
0: That's right.
1: Great that's cooperation.
0: Right. Yeah.
1: Well, it's a public-private type partnership.
0: And I'm very proud of the fact that no taxpayer money has been used so far. Mayor Collins, Mike, has consent or committed, if I run short of money, to get the other commissioners on board. The only real sort of a glitch is that, I don't know whether you know this, Harry, but before you can put up a banner on any pole,
1: I know what you're going to say, the utility.
0: You have to get permission yeah. from the utility.
1: Yeah.
0: Atlantic Electric was bought out by a national company.
1: Yeah.
0: They now estimate that it'll take a year to get permission from the electric company to put up a banner.
1: But the ones you have permission, you can continue?
0: Well, most of the ones that I've put up are on city-owned poles.
1: Okay.
0: All those poles on the promenade are owned by the city. All the poles on Washington Avenue and around that little park across from Tomatoes are owned by the city. So we don't need permission from anybody. We also have permission that Anthony Edge secured before from the electric company to put up banners all along the parkway. But the problem with putting them up on the parkway is there's already brackets on all those poles for the Christmas lights.
1: Right.
0: And there's already brackets for flags. So the banners, it's difficult. We don't want to put them up too low because they'll be hit by trucks.
1: Yes.
0: So they got to be
1: high. And they can't interfere with the others.
0: Yeah.
1: So it's a little bit
0: more difficult. Whereas the banners on the promenade, that's no problem because we can put them wherever we want. There's nothing else on there but the banners.
1: You know, it's amazing, and I understand bureaucracy and the big company and all that, but a year, I mean, I could see like, hey, we'll put it on the meeting, you know, and we'll get back to you. You know, I could see it take 90 days or less, a year. I mean, that's just,
0: well,
1: it's, I guess, in the priority of things, that they're just too big and you got to get their attention and it takes time.
0: Don't tell anybody, but I think it's better to ask for forgiveness than permission sometime.
1: Yeah.
0: I'm not referring to anything in particular, you know, but
1: His Honor is very eloquent and diplomatic.
0: Yeah. But, yeah, I don't want to suggest that banners may go up without permission.
1: Right. Understood.
0: Yeah.
1: Understood. If someone wants to make a contribution right now, who do they make their check payable to? Who do they get it to?
0: The check should be made payable to the Jewish war veterans. They're the ones that are handling the money. And it should be sent to the attention of Marty Ross, who is the commander of the Jewish war veterans, at 424 North Douglas Avenue. That's his home. And he handles the deposits and the... What happens is when we get all of the information from the veteran's family or the veteran himself, including the photograph, we send all of that to the banner company. The banner

0: company sends a bill for producing all those banners, and we pay that bill. They also send us proofs for each of the banners. Mm-hmm. We then take the proofs and send them by text or by email to the individual family members for approval. They can, you know, say you got the wrong middle initial or whatever. And then once that's corrected, the banners are actually produced and returned to us with the brackets. At that point, Michael McElroy takes over. Probably we're going to be more organized next year when they go up, the banners go up before Memorial Day, because they're coming in sort of a haphazard way.
1: Right.
0: But the point is that every banner, I shouldn't say every banner, I'll tell you why, but the banners along the promenade are all decorated veterans, POWs, Purple Hearts, killed in action. Those banners are along the promenade. Now, if one of those people, like Ward Holland, have a relative like his father who is also in the service, you'll see Ward and his father. There's, even though his father was not decorated, that same situation exists with a number of people on the banner along the promenade. And we filled the promenade. We filled across the street from Tomatoes. We filled all down Washington Avenue. We're now putting up banners along the parkway. At some point, we're going to have to sit down and organize the banners, organize where they are, put something up on Margate's website, because a lot of the people will tell them, your relative's banner's up, where is it? So we're going to try to produce a directory and put it on the website for the city in next year at Memorial Day.
1: So if you wanted to see someone's banner, you would know where to go.
0: Exactly.
1: I love it. Let's take our halftime break. His Honor, James Savio, continues on the Hurley in the Morning program. This portion of our program brought to us in part by AtlantiCare. AtlantiCare Regional Medical Center is the official, the exclusive hospital for the Hurley in the Morning program, and I'm quite proud to report the hospital of personal choice for the Harry Hurley family. If you've ever thought about a career as an EMT, the EMS, AtlantiCare's EMS Academy, is right around the corner. It is a 14-week intensive, immersive program that will fully prepare you to complete the National Registry EMT exam, which is required to

0: let me share with you from Chris Coleman, our program director, to me, to you, from the Absecon Police Department, traffic alert, South New Road, that's Route 9, between Ohio Avenue and California Avenue is currently closed due to a serious motor vehicle crash. The roadway is expected to remain closed for approximately 2 hours, and I would say that probably is from an hour ago, so perhaps for the next hour, all through your morning drive time. So be guided accordingly in that area. We'll be back with His Honor, Judge Savio, after this.
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0: It's Harry Hurley with three stories that you can follow on the WPG Talk Radio 95.5 app. Our New Jersey governor refuses to turn over non-citizen documents to the U.S. Department of Justice. Harmeet Dhillon, Assistant Attorney General, has given the governor 5 days to do that. She says no. North meets South. Atlantic City Mayor Small goes big. And the old Northfield School on Oak Avenue is sold, and it's coming back to life as we speak.
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3: Rainfall totals here in South Jersey over the last 24 hours range from a quarter inch to half inch. As expected, it was wet, but not a deluge. That was not the case on the opposite side of the state. Parts of northwestern New Jersey got soaked with over 5 inches of rain yesterday. Wow. Today, we're just expecting a few showers around. It's going to be partly sunny, warm, and not as humid as yesterday. Look for a high of 83. Scattered clouds tonight, low 68. Now, tomorrow will be mostly cloudy. Again, an isolated shower possible. High temperature tomorrow, 81. I'm Chief Meteorologist Dan Zarrow on WPG Talk Radio 95.5.
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2: Welcome back, Hurley in the morning with Jim Savio. Your Honor, you were saying?
3: I wanted to talk a little bit about some of the heroes and the stories that I heard about the heroes. And some things that happened with them. For example, you may know from the Ventnor Board of Education, Carmen Bonanni.
2: Yes.
3: Okay. Carmen's wife, Joanne, called me about her uncle. And Joanne's uncle was a graduate of Atlantic High in June of 1944. On exactly a year from the day he graduated, he was shot and killed at Okinawa. Now, one of the interesting and really heart-rending things that have hit me as a result of this project is that Joanne was at St. James Church, where she had a mass said for her mother. And she decided to go to ShopRite after the mass, was driving down Amherst Avenue. And as she was driving down Amherst Avenue, she saw Mike McElroy and Joey Suter putting up her uncle's banner.
2: Oh, my gosh.
3: Now, I now focus on Mike McElroy, who calls me and says, do you know this woman associated with Frank Morali? She was breaking down crying watching us put up this banner. And I said, yeah. That kind of thing is a reward to me.
2: That's the paycheck.
3: Yeah, that's worth it. The other thing I wanted to talk about is, well, two families. One is the Mutrone family. The Mutrone family was at Nassau and Winchester Avenue in Margate. The father was in the Korean War, received the Bronze Star and the Purple Heart. Pete Mutrone, who was a Margate police officer in Fallujah, received a Purple Heart and a Bronze Star. His brother was a Navy SEAL. His other brother was in Afghanistan. Now, that's one family with four members in the service. When the banners all come in, and I'm still waiting for information from Pete on some of these people, we'll put them all on Nassau Avenue where he grew up. The other amazing thing that happened that I've learned is the Sykes family. Now, I don't know whether, I mean, anybody that grew up in Margate or Ventnor, I think, knows some members of the Sykes family. I mean, they're infamous. Most of them grew up in Margate. So, in the Sykes family on Montpelier Avenue, and I'm now talking about the parents, the Sykes family was composed of five boys and at least two girls. Of the five boys, four served in the Second World War at the same time. Now, that, first of all, had to be a hell of a thing to Granny Sykes when four of her sons were in the service in the Second World War.
2: Like the Sullivans.
3: Yeah. These guys were incredible heroes. Bill Sykes was a fighter ace who destroyed six planes on the ground, shot five out of the air. Joe Sykes was on six patrols on a submarine, different submarines, during the Second World War in the Pacific. Dink Sykes was a Marine. John Sykes, the oldest, was in the Navy. All of them deserve banners. Right now I have banners for Bill Sykes and Joe Sykes, but I need banners for the others. Well, then you skip a generation to my generation where each of those guys had a number of children. And those children served as well. Bill Sykes' son served in the Navy. Stevie Sykes, who's my age, also served in the Navy. There were others that served as well. It's also interesting to me is there's a member particular of the Sykes family who is not unusual, who I know personally, and called him several times to harass him as well as to put pressure on him through other members of his family. But he refuses, even though he served 2 years in the Army, refuses to allow me to put up a banner for him because he says, look, these guys that were shot at, they deserve the banner, not me. And he's not unusual. There were four or five other guys. I had to talk Tony Mahoney into a banner. He said, I served in Saigon. I wasn't on the front. I don't deserve a banner. Yes, you do, Tony. You enlisted in the Marines, and you agreed to go wherever they instructed you to go, to me, that's enough to deserve a banner.
2: Isn't the integrity, character,

0: They're just remarkable.
1: Yeah. And then there's Ricky Sykes, who got the Bronze Star and the Purple Heart in Vietnam, and also David Sykes, who is the oral surgeon.
0: My oral surgeon.
1: Right. There's also the son, at least, of one of the women in the Sykes family, David Smith. David also served, but he will go up among the Sykes family because his mother was one of those Sykes. So, I mean...
0: Now, are we talking about Dave Smith?
1: The eye doctor,
0: oh
1: yeah.
0: Oh, my God.
1: Yeah.
0: This is incredible.
1: Yeah.
0: And that's my boy right there.
1: David's a great guy.
0: Oh, my God.
1: I mean, David's just one of the top guys around.
0: Do me a favor. More stories with his honor right after this. This portion of the Hurley in the Morning program brought to us in part by my good friends at Ambient Comfort Heating and Air Conditioning Professionals. I am so grateful to them that on July 4th, when it was 102 degrees outside with a heat index beyond 110, that they were at our home fixing a problem and getting us back in business. It was extremely uncomfortable. I know we're all spoiled, but wow, they really came through for us, and I know that they will come through for you and yours as well. 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Still tell them that I sent you, but literally they made a number. We must have a lot of people in this universe, Hurley in the Morning universe, calling. They gave us our own number, 609-568-0955. Back with Judge Jim Savio right after this, 45 minutes past the hour.
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0: This is Harry Hurley for Congress Hall, an icon of relaxed elegance and warm hospitality that has welcomed generations of travelers since 1816. 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
3: We're back. It's 9 minutes before the top of the hour. If you're just joining us, former New Jersey Superior Court Judge Jim Savio has been our guest this entire hour. And he and his wife, they founded an incredible effort to create a Margate Heroes Banners program. I think this is probably a fair comment. And then go back to some of the great stories that you've been telling. This is beyond what you thought it was going to be, isn't it?
4: Oh, no doubt. I mean, because these guys never talked about their military experience. I never dreamed of the degree of heroism that I was made aware of, not by the individual veterans, but by the citations that they received, what they did.
3: See if you agree with this observation, too. The ones that did the most talked about it the least.
4: Absolutely. Absolutely.
3: It's remarkable.
4: And, you know, I take, for example, Ted Lapers. His daughter went to school with me, first through eighth grade, in Blessed Sacrament. He was an Army Ranger. He was the sixth guy to climb to the top of Pointe du Hoc. Now, Pointe du Hoc on Normandy was between Utah Beach and Omaha Beach, and it was a mountain like 1,000 feet high, which went right to the sea. He climbed up a rope these 1,000 feet. Now, what's really remarkable was they tested the amount of a charge to blow the rope up to the top of the mountain 1,000 feet high. But the rope was dry. When they came in to the beach, by that time, water had soaked the ropes, and they ended up 50 feet short of the top of the mountain. These guys climbed up that rope, knowing that 50 feet they were going to have to climb up with nothing to support them, as the Germans were shooting down at them and dropping hand grenades down at them. He was the sixth guy on the top of Pointe du Hoc. He was one of two guys that received the Silver Star. The other guy got it posthumously, who were at Pointe du Hoc. 2 weeks later, he stepped on a German mine, and his leg was blown off. I can remember growing up and looking down the beach, and you'd see him hobble down the beach, take off his leg, hobble on one leg into the ocean, and swim off. I mean, the picture of that doesn't leave my mind. But the degree of heroism that I didn't know about it was something that I learned. I also learned that when Ronald Reagan gave the speech dedicating the monument at Pointe du Hoc, sitting next to Ronald Reagan was Ted Lapers.
3: Wow.
4: His kids didn't even know about his heroism. They knew he was at Normandy. They knew he lost his leg, obviously. They knew he would receive medals, but they didn't know anything further than that. And they saw the television with Ronald Reagan sitting next to their father.
3: Incredible. This is, I've had a long ability. I know a poser and a fraudster and someone stealing honor. It's from a mile away because the real deals never talk about it.
4: That's right.
3: If you see somebody all chatty and telling all these things, they're not what they say they are, because the people that really did it didn't come home and talk about it. That man on the wall right there, my father, his Bronze Star, two Purple Hearts, never talked about any of his service.
4: Right.
3: Just, they didn't do it.
4: My father was the same way. The only way I learned about my father's service in any detail was my grandmother owned a house in Lenox City. She was moving to Margate, and his military stuff was all in a footlocker. And of course, she wanted to get rid of it, and my father brought it home, and I was going through a photo album of his war service. We got to a point where there was a photograph of the bomber that he was on and the entire squadron sitting on the wings and sitting in front of it. And we're going through it before he's saying, oh, that was the bar that we used to go to, the whatever. We got to that picture, and he's quiet, and he said, you know what's strange? I said, no, what's strange, Dad? He said, a third of those guys didn't come back. Mm. I said, a third didn't come back? That was the first mention from him about what happened when he was in the service.
3: So anytime you were an exit.

0: Few other people, one of them didn't come home.
1: Yeah.
0: It's pretty amazing when you think about that. I know, and I would never criticize, if somebody has their medals in a beautiful velvet box and they're displayed, I think it's beautiful. I think it's wonderful. But my father had his in a jewelry box in a drawer.
1: Yeah. That's where they most of them had.
0: Never displayed. Well, you know, I'm sure he was very proud, but they came home, they saved the world, they came home, and they went to work.
1: Yeah. I want to tell you a story about the members of the Sykes family. It'll take a couple seconds. Tommy Sykes, I don't know whether you know Tommy. Tommy's a walking saint.
0: Of course.
1: Tommy told me the story about his father. I had seen photographs of his father and Bill Sykes. Bill is Billy, Mike, Billy, Joanne, Michael, Stevie, and Lisbeth. Bill Sykes was the fighter ace. So after the war, I don't know whether it was after the war or not, around the time of the end of the war, Bill Sykes is stationed in Texas. Tommy's father, John Sykes, is stationed in, I don't know what he said, Indiana or Illinois or something. Bill Sykes takes a P-51 fighter plane without telling anybody, flies it to Indiana or Illinois to see his brother. They spend a weekend together. As Bill Sykes is leaving the base in Indiana or Illinois, he buzzes the tower. He goes 20 feet above where his brother is staying, and there's a bridge that ran to the base. He flew upside down underneath the bridge and back to Texas.
0: He's Maverick.
1: Yeah, well, he's crazy.
0: Buzzing the tower upside down.
1: Yeah.
0: Looking at the Russian MiGs.
1: So he, John Sykes, Tommy's father, the next day gets a call from the commander of the base in Indiana, Illinois. I want you in my office immediately. So Tommy's father goes into the office. Tommy told me this story. He goes into the office. He says, the commander says, I want to know who that guy was that was flying like this, doing this stuff. He says, my brother Bill. Where's he stationed? I want to get his commanding officer on the line. He's going to get court-martialed over this. And I want you to stay in this office to listen to what happens to people like that on the speakerphone. So, okay. So Tommy's father's standing there. They get the commanding officer on the phone from Texas. And the guy who's commander of Tommy's father's base says, I want this guy court-martialed. This is what he did. Da, da, da. So just quiet for a minute. The guy down in Texas says, look, he was a P-51 fighter pilot. He was a fighter ace. He destroyed 6 German planes on the ground. He was shot down over Germany in Christmas Day 1944, broke his leg when he was shot down. He was in a German hospital. The Allies bombed the town that he was in. The Germans chained him to a bed because they didn't want to take up space in the fallout shelter with him. So he was injured again in the bombings by the Americans. And he has a Distinguished Flying Cross. You want him court-martialed? You court-martial him. And the phone hangs up. Tommy's father supposedly said at that point, anything further, sir? The guy said, no, get the hell out of here.
0: There you go. That's respect.
1: Yeah, yeah.
0: For his service.
1: Yeah.
0: Wow. Final minute. The music's going to be in your headset in the next 2 seconds, Your Honor. I think a good place to close would be encouraging our listeners that can contribute. Every $175 will fund the banner and the bracket to put the banner up. So that's a benchmark that will really, you know, significantly help each and every person to have that deserves this to have a banner. Who should they send their checks to?
1: It should be sent to the attention of Martin Ross, 424 North Douglas Avenue, Margate, 08402.
0: Checks payable to?
1: The Jewish War Veterans. The check should be made payable to the Jewish War Veterans. And as I said, we're short now, and hopefully we'll be able to raise some more money.
0: What's a number right now of banners that you would like to make?
1: I don't know about the number, but Anthony Edge did the math.
0: Is it quite a few?
1: Well, we've got to raise somewhere between $5,000 and $7,500 to pay for them all. But remember, there's a lot of people who told me that they're going to send in the information.
0: Gotcha.
1: I haven't sent it in yet.
0: To be continued.
2: A new warning to Iran. I'm Dave Anthony, Fox News.
3: President Trump tells Fox News about Iran, we are going to beat the effing S out of them.
2: He said that in a phone call with Fox's Trey Yingston, Tel Aviv, reacting to the Iranian attack targeting American troops in Jordan.
3: He went on to say, we'll be hitting them hard. They're going to get a beating. So clearly the United

0: States is going to respond to what the president described as a surprise attack. He says U.S. forces had just minutes to shoot down these incoming Iranian ballistic missiles. The president says he has reviewed video of the shootdown, and it was U.S. forces conducting this operation to defend that area.
1: Separately, the U.S. went on the attack with Saudi Arabia, hitting Iran-backed militia sites in Iraq. There are COVID questions at the Senate.
2: You did not tell the American people the full story.
1: Republican Senator Rand Paul, a short time ago, accusing Dr. Anthony Fauci, he said one thing in public, the other in private, citing Fauci diary entries as the ex-Biden and Trump COVID advisor faces questions on the pandemic and public response at a Senate hearing.
2: Presidents, governors, mayors, school boards, corporations, and Congress all bear responsibility for the decisions they made. The COVID lockdown, however, could never have been inflicted without you aiding and abetting the crime. Children lost years of education.
1: Now, just a few minutes ago, Dr. Fauci responded in his opening statement saying he would not answer any questions.
3: Given Senator Paul's obvious obsession with calling for my prosecution, his repeated slanderous comments about me, and recently his publicly releasing my unredacted personal diary aimed at embarrassing and intimidating me.
1: And Dr. Fauci just pleaded the fifth as he's refusing to answer questions as the hearing continues. America's listening to Fox News.
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6: Good morning, 72 degrees, sunshine mixing with clouds, thunderstorm and spots this afternoon. I'm Christina Lang with everything you need to know. Cooper University Healthcare changing its name after receiving a $100 million donation from longtime board chairman George Norcross III. Cooper says it's the largest gift in the health system's history and will fund education, job training, and community programs. The Norcross name will be added to the health system, though its new name has not yet been announced. Skate AC. Marking a month of major milestones, the nonprofit opened a new headquarters in Atlantic City, celebrated the first anniversary of its Uptown skate park, and reached an agreement to build a future skate park in Egg Harbor City. Leaders say the organization plans to keep expanding opportunities for young people through skateboarding, with a grand reopening of its original skate park set for September. Some South Jersey accolades. The website island.com released a study after searching for America's cleanest beaches sourced from the state health department's testing results. Stone Harbor Beach is one of two in New Jersey that made the cut, passing water quality tests 95% of the time. The other is Point Pleasant. And Stockton University, once again recognized as one of Money Magazine's best colleges in America, receiving 4 out of 5 stars. 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
7: Rainfall total.

0: Rainfall totals here in South Jersey over the last 24 hours range from a quarter inch to half inch. As expected, it was wet, but not a deluge. That was not the case on the opposite side of the state. Parts of northwestern New Jersey got soaked with over 5 inches of rain yesterday. Wow. Today, we're just expecting a few showers around. It's going to be partly sunny, warm, and not as humid as yesterday. Look for a high of 83. Scattered clouds tonight, low 68. Now, tomorrow will be mostly cloudy. Again, an isolated shower possible. High temperature tomorrow, 81. I'm Chief Meteorologist Dan Zarrow on WPG Talk Radio 95.5.
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2: I'm so glad that I got to see it with my own eyes and hear it with my own ears. Anthony Fauci invoking his Fifth Amendment privilege, which, let's be honest, he's entitled to. I don't know if it's proper when he has this incredible Herculean pardon that he has. I kind of wish I had his honor with me at the moment. If he didn't have a pardon, he's certainly within his right. Let me just tell you, he looks like a criminal to me. His eyes look dead. He is not answering a single question. He barely looks like he's breathing. He almost is like showing contempt. And this punk has made countless millions of dollars. And look, I wish him a longer life. So I have no personal animus, but I have no respect for this loser. This guy that we're paying $450,000 a year in retirement. Now, earlier, before his honor took the microphone, I heard a Democrat on the committee talk about how Fauci had security protection and that was taken away, and, you know, trying to make a big to-do about that. But I got to tell you, Fauci taking the Fifth is incredible to behold. You know, he worked for the federal government for 55 years. Now, look, I'm sure 55 years ago, he was probably making, you know, very short money. But this guy is the highest paid employee in United States government history. And he is not answering a single question. I don't even think he's really paying attention. But when it comes time, maybe when Rand Paul, who's doing the questioning now, when he finishes, all Fauci does is read that, you know, he is, you know, invoking his Fifth Amendment privilege that he's entitled to, and that's all you get. So I'm pretty sure when someone does that once, I've seen him do it 4 times. Now I'm back on live. He will do that every single time, is basically my forecast. Because I think if you start to answer, then you can't turn it on and turn it off. So this whole thing is going to go on. And if they do the thing where every other question goes to the other party, that member that's up, and he'll just say that I refuse to answer that question, and he brings up, you know, his right based on the Constitution and the Fifth Amendment, you know, to not incriminate himself. But I will say this. I've always been very mindful that it, like, when someone is a defendant and they don't testify, sometimes, I'm telling you, this happens. John Zarek would tell you. Juries who are told to not hold that against the defendant, make no mistake about it. You know, humans will be humans. And you cannot, if you have a predisposed bias, said, hey, if I don't hear from that defendant, then in my eyes, they are guilty. So I want to stop short. He's entitled. He's legally entitled to do what he's doing. But it's disgraceful.

0: what he did, what he shut down, what he has written in his private diary versus what he has said to the American people, this is an abomination, what's going on. It is a public disgrace. But I got to tell you, though, Rand Paul, now, I've only been able to watch it during a couple of commercial breaks because I'm here with you. He's been very measured, very, usually he's quite animated and goes off with colorful language and stuff. I think his approach is brilliant. It's masterclass. He's talking very quietly, even subdued. He's just bringing out facts. He talked about, is this people that have studied this coronavirus have said that it has all the makings basically of having been manipulated in a lab. He asked Fauci if this could be that this was, done in the Wuhan Institute of Virology. And Fauci took the fifth. It reminds me of the days of Mike Zingarelli. He was the fifth ward councilman. And he said in his campaign flyers, take the fifth, drink a fifth, vote the fifth. And by the way, he won. He won. Now, he was referring to that he did take the Fifth Amendment protection in a legal matter, but he put it right out there in his campaign. I don't remember exactly which order it was, but I think what I just said was like muscle memory. It sort of came back to me. So I think that's what the order was. Take the fifth, drink a fifth, vote the fifth. And it was vote for me. And they did. He won, which is fantastical, isn't it? This portion of the Hurley in the Morning program is brought to us in part by AtlantiCare. And I do want to share two comments that I received from both Tom and from Kirk, because they're excellent comments, both of them, involving the last hour that we just did. Let's take the break. And well, let me share with you, and then we will go. This is part of it. We'll go to the break, then we'll come back. If you want to jump in, it is bonus open forum, 609-407-1450. This portion of the Hurley in the Morning program brought to us in part by AtlantiCare. AtlantiCare Regional Medical Center is the official, the exclusive hospital for the Hurley in the Morning program and the hospital of personal choice for the Harry Hurley family. AtlantiCare's EMS Academy is right around the corner. You know, if you're looking at your calendar, August is almost here. So this is crazy how fast all this is going, but we talk about it all the time. That's how it goes. Faster and faster. Make it count. So there's a 14-week intensive, immersive program that AtlantiCare holds. It's called the AtlantiCare EMS Academy. It prepares you to complete the National Registry EMT exam, which is required to become a licensed EMT in the state of New Jersey. The next EMS Academy course begins on September 14th, and registration is open right now. All you have to do is visit AtlantiCare.org. I'm going to watch a little Fauci, and I'll report back in just a few minutes. Al, you will be the next caller. Don't go away. It is the Hurley in the Morning program, 14 minutes past the hour. 609-407-1450. Phone lines are open. Hey, Anthony Fauci, you are a disgrace. Got to call you what you are. Terrible. What a terrible example. Don't forget, $450,000 a year paid for by the taxpayers for life for this toad. Can you believe it?
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0: even in a tight what's called one shot, Laura Ingraham is directly behind Fauci's left shoulder, which if you hear the expression stage right. So if you look at a TV set, it would be to your right, but it is his left shoulder. She is in every shot. So, you know, she's going to be going off tonight. Rand Paul will be on with Will Cain today at 4 p.m. We're going to be covering it all afternoon into the early evening with some work that I'll be doing later today and tomorrow. But it is a freak show. And now I will catch up. I don't know exactly why the attorney, I don't know if he just wouldn't shut up, if he was held in contempt. I don't know what happened, but he's gone. I watched him. He left peacefully. The police officer took him out, and away you go. So this is what's happening in real time. Fauci answering no questions. He is invoking his Fifth Amendment privilege. His eyes look dead. He is pretty much like a mannequin. He is emotionless. He is only there under federal subpoena. It's not like he wanted to be there. But wow, that's all I can tell you is this is crazy. I did struggle with, would he invoke the Fifth Amendment? Had he not gotten that bizarre, completely just, I think, politically corrupt pardon, then I knew he would take the Fifth. It was always my understanding, if you had a pardon, you have to answer questions because you no longer, now he can be charged at the state level, but he cannot be charged unless he commits perjury today or does something today, because that pardon isn't forever. That pardon is through the date that President Biden issued it. It's not a lifetime thing, that no matter what you do the rest of your life. So Rand Paul was very specific in the run-up to this hearing to say if he does something, commits perjury or does something today, then the pardon doesn't mean anything relative to that. So I'm not surprised. I just thought he was required. I thought if he did invoke the Fifth Amendment, that he would be ordered that, you know, you have a pardon, you're required. Because the reason you invoke your Fifth Amendment privilege is so that you don't incriminate yourself. So other than his diary is different than what he told the American people, and we're not going to get any answers, you can tell, because he's not going to answer any questions whatsoever. He could today say, yep, I lied. He could. All he has to do is tell the truth, and he's in no trouble. Like if he gets asked, hey, did you know that this easily could have happened at the Wuhan Institute of Virology? He could say today, yes, I knew that. It's in his diary. He admits it. It's in his diary. But the only thing he ever told the American people was, anybody who says that it happened in a lab, you're basically a nut. I am science. That, remember that? I mean, this guy is just ridiculous. But now we know. We always did know. But now even Fauci admits. And of course, he's got a big problem. Well, he doesn't, because he got the pardon. And that's why he got the pardon, because this guy was going to the big house if he didn't get a pardon. There's no doubt in my mind about that. Because he did fund what's called gain of function research. It's documented. And it took place at the Wuhan Institute of Virology. And he said, no, we did not fund gain-of-function research. And he testified to that under oath before Congress. He is so fortunate. And I forget how many years, but it's like almost a decade that Biden pardoned him for. He is so fortunate to have that. Al, thank you for giving me the opportunity just to update that. It's as you can tell, it's an outrage. And it sickens me, this guy.
1: Well, I'm not far off of that. Unfortunately, I took a two-day hiatus from everything. and just didn't watch TV, didn't watch anything.

0: morning, I needed to get a break.
1: Yeah, I don't blame you. Well, this is, I can't do that, but I know why you just said what you said. I'm just not at the luxury to be able to do that because of my job. But this is happening right now. So this isn't from days ago or anything like that. You'll be picking up on this today.
0: You know, what's his life going to be like this? He won't be able to show his face in public.
1: You know what he will be? He will be a very rich, disgraced little man that he loved. You can tell by his diary. Hey, look, I'm a big fan. We should love ourselves. We should like who we are. If we're making good decisions, if we're doing good, if we're helping people, if we're trying to make a positive difference, we should be able to look in the mirror and say, I like that guy. All right. So I don't mind somebody liking themselves or even being in love with themselves. But this guy is madly in love with himself. I mean, I read one of the diary entries. Let me see if I can find it. It's really just it's sickening. And there's ones that are even worse. He is referring to Julia Roberts. And he is just so in love with himself. Let's see if I can find it here. If not, I'll definitely find it before the we come out of the next break. Let's see. Someone's texting me that must not realize that I'm talking about it right now. They're reporting to me that Fauci's a coward and that he's taking the fifth. Hello. Please tune into 95.5 FM, 1450 AM. Or the WPG Talk Radio app. We're on it. But thanks for the text, but we're way on it. Let's see, where did it go? I read it into the record this morning. Give me one second, Al. I really do want to read this because it's so incredibly over the top. Here it is. Ask and you shall receive. Anthony Fauci, I'm not going to call him doctor anymore. He's just going to be either Tony or Anthony. He's Anthony Fauci. Anthony Fauci on Julia Roberts, quote, she was so charming. When my image came up on the screen, she gasped and said that every time she sees me, her throat gets dry. Who writes that?
0: A narcissist.
1: Yeah, there you go. A narcissist on steroids. Her throat gets dry. My goodness, this guy, he is just really proud of himself.
0: Well, you know what I was going to say, you know, love thyself. Well, Bible says, love God with all thy heart and all thy soul, and their neighbor is yourself. So if you don't love yourself, what does your neighbor get? I mean, you know, so you should, in the same way, loving yourself, want to love people the same way. So that, you know, I try to every day put my big pants on and go out and do what I can for my family and for my community.
1: Yeah, and you do a great job. Let me point this out. You're a chef, so you can appreciate this comment. One third of restaurants in the country closed forever because of Anthony Fauci, who wrote to his diary the truth, unless he lies to his diary and then says the exact opposite to us. So my position on Fauci is I'm going to believe the diary and I'm not going to believe what he said publicly or even under oath when he has testified to committees. I have to believe the diary is that he wasn't lying to himself, that he was lying to the American people. It just seems like a reasonable, if you had to choose, it just seems like that makes more sense than the other. And the reason you have to choose one or the other is they don't square. It's totally different. And look, I understand there are things that we do in private that we don't do in public, but this is not that. This is a sick man who was using a government server to, I guess it was to write a book. I mean, who keeps a diary like that? He wrote these entries, weirdo entries, like Barbara Streisand. I don't even want to talk about it. He's talking about stuff that's on her hiney. I mean, this guy, I'm not making it up. I'm not kidding you. This is weird. This guy's a real weirdo. And he was just in love. He said, I did. I forget, he called it the Fauci Five. He made it like an action verb or something because he did all five of the Sunday morning shows. And of course, he loved it because they all called him a hero and all kinds.

kinds of over-the-top praise, but just a short list of things. One-third of restaurants gone forever. God forbid if you owned a gym. You're done. The Tilton Athletic Club that I opened under the great Phil Giuliano, who was the first manager of the Tilton Athletic Club. I did the morning shift. I was always early in the morning. I had to get there at 5 in the morning. We opened at 6. Nobody told me to get there at 5. I knew that I wanted the club to be perfect. So I got there at 5 every day. And we had casino presidents, and that set me on a course that I could never have ever dreamed. So you talk about relationship building and things like that. But the Tilton Athletic Club, I knew Sam Young's father, same name. The son took over. The place was phenomenal. And then they had the development aspect of it and the pool and everything. But Anthony Fauci led the movement that you got to be closed. So you couldn't go to your gym. So then you're not paying your gym membership. And so they're not generating revenue. They can't pay their mortgage. And their, who knows, lease costs and lease improvements and everything else. So they go down the tubes. Kids got wrecked for a good couple of years. Some that have never recovered from it. Everything from test scores being down to social emotional things. He's responsible for that. I mean, you could go on and on. As you can tell, and this is rare for me, I can take a lot and I forgive a lot. I have absolute contempt for this little man.

0: getting $1,000 a month, it would be too much. But 400, likely 450,000 for the rest of his life. He got paid, I think, 80% for life of the three highest years of his salary. So you can do the math. His salary, he made more than the president of the United States. And that's after the president finally got a raise right before President Trump. I think Obama got the first raise when it was raised to like a half a million. Trump, of course, doesn't take it. Fauci takes every penny. He's a multimillionaire on the backs of the taxpayers of America.
1: Well, the thing that gives me comfort is he's got to stand before God. And I know, I don't want to judge anybody. Well, it says judge not lest you be judged by the same standard that you judge yourself. And I'm here to tell you that I'm just absolutely horrified, if I was him, to think that I'd have to stand before God and make an account for what he's done. So,
0: yeah, I think he's so self-indulgent, self-absorbed that he doesn't even process that comment because he's it. He wrote in his diary that he was basically the most important person in the world. I mean, this I'm telling you, this is a level of narcissism. I have a real keen attention for detail. I see the littlest things. He lives at a level that I've never, ever seen, ever before. Hope I never see it again. This is a guy that I promise you would be at a funeral and he would be talking about himself at the eulogy. Honestly, that's how bad he is in my eyes. So I'm actually happy. I don't know about you, Al. I'm actually happy that he has taken the Fifth Amendment today. Because again, I'm very pure about this. You're entitled to take the Fifth Amendment to not incriminate yourself. But I'm just going to say it. He looks like a criminal today. That's what he looks like. Al, I can no longer hear you unless you're just being so silent for my spoken word, but your mic is on, but I cannot hear you. So if you want to call back, if you hear me, you can call back. I'm going to free up the line, but I could no longer hear Al. It is break time anyhow. 34 minutes past the hour. It is the Hurley in the Morning program.
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5: So this is proof there's at least two people that love my commentary. That gentleman, thank you, and me. So let's start, you know, we'll build from there. Who is the third? Phone lines are open, 609-407-1450. Senator Langford, just refresh my memory. You know, when you try to process things and you feel like you're drinking out of a fire hose because there's just so much that's going on, you just can't recall it all so quick. How about, well, we know a million Americans died of COVID-19. So it was no joke. And I remember we were very responsible. This station, this program, we were very responsible about all of it and took it very, very seriously. And probably everybody that's listening knows someone either that died. I know several close people to me that died. People in our industry, broadcasters, have died from COVID-19. You don't think about that much anymore, but no doubt about that. Remember, though, when people were dying alone? You think about that. You think about the dignity of passing on, that usually all the people you love the most are right there with you, and everybody's praying, and it's so profound. But then people were dying alone. I brought up students, and Langford just brought that up as well, the senator, because they got really messed up wearing masks. You know, people with a lot more credentials than I'll ever have could tell you clinically the importance of communication when you can see the person's mouth move, as opposed to everybody in masks. And remember when churches were closed and even people that tried to meet in the parking lot of a church with the pastor and windows closed, they would have law enforcement scatter them, say you have to leave. Social distancing. Hey, your restaurant can open, but you can only have about maybe a third or half of the tables that you used to have because you need X amount of distance between each one. And by the way, there was no science about that. We kept being told, follow the science. They were spouting junk, not science. Then they got told, I remember this was really just a vicious thing. In this area, it happened. Restaurants were told, you can reopen again. They all filled their freezers. They made their orders. They brought in seafood, steaks, all kinds of perishables. Then they got told they're shut down again. It is just awful. And there's never been an accounting. We just moved on. Oh, we didn't get that right. Hey, get the vaccine and you can't get COVID-19. Raise your hand if you remember that lie. Now, you can believe what you believe. I believe what I believe. Some say, well, they didn't know. They thought it did keep you. Now, I'll be the first to admit that if you had other underlying types of, you know, conditions, the vaccine could be the difference between living or dying if you got COVID-19, especially that Delta variant in the very beginning. Don Hurley was one of the last people to get the Delta variant. And I don't think he minds me talking about it because he's mentioned it. His oxygen level was going down.

down 1% per hour. And the monoclonal antibodies just had him back to like 99% pulse ox in an hour, maybe less than an hour. So that Delta variant was no joke. And Don had no underlying conditions. So our dear friend Kenny Jeremiah, he died. Joe McDevitt, he died. There are a lot of people that we know, that you know, that died. So there was never anything wrong with being responsible, you know, doing the right thing. If you knew you had symptoms, staying away from your elderly family members and things like that. And then, of course, with each new variant, it did exactly, even though I do believe, and now all of our intellectually honest institutions, not this Fauci character, they all say that it, they won't say it did happen at the Wuhan Institute of Virology, but they will go as far as to say it likely was leaked out of a lab. If you listen, I always believe that Santa Claus looking guy with the white beard, he was not calorically challenged, so he wasn't quite Santa Claus, but Redfield, he's a straight shooter. This guy will tell you right now, if you were with him, that COVID-19 happened in a lab because the people, the experienced people that studied it, never saw anything like it organically happening. Fauci knew it too. We can't prove it, and he won't tell the truth. He won't say anything, but he knew it too. I guess he didn't want to be on the hook that he provided the money, the gain of function research funding where it happened. Should have just said, look, this is what happened. Kirk Conover told you the other day, the people in that lab, three of them died very early on. My theory has always been it happened in that lab, that China knew it, and China purposely did not tell the world because the world would have isolated China. And they're right about that. They did the wrong thing, but they are right. If they had come out and self-reported, then you would not have had the travel. People wonder, why did Italy get absolutely demolished? People didn't know it at the time. Italy does incredible commerce with China. And so just normal travel spread this all over the world, lickety-split. If they had self-reported right from the beginning, it could have been contained. But of course, China would have been absolutely destroyed. The rest of the world would have been spared. So my theory has always been that they didn't have like a plan of infecting people and putting them on planes and you're going to go to America and you're going to go to Italy and you're going to go here. I think they just said, we're just not going to say anything and this will take care of itself. The whole world, because it's not like the old days where you had to take a ship to get to somewhere. We're all interconnected, and through just normal process, it would spread across the world, and it did. And it had that opportunity where nobody knew what it was. All of a sudden, if you remember, Seattle, Washington, I think, was one of the first. They said a nursing home, and a bunch of people have died of an unspecified virus. Nobody knew what it was. And then, of course, we learned that it was a coronavirus. And what happens, the common cold is a coronavirus. So I've done a lot of reading about that. And that killed people in the beginning. Now you get it. They say the common cold. You know, you feel bad. You have a headache. You get a fever, runny nose, achy. And it's not pleasant, but you know you're not going to die. COVID-19, if you think about it, well, let me word it this way. Nobody thinks about it anymore. We're talking about it today because we have this punk Fauci on display. Nobody talks about it. People are getting it and they go to work and they have sniffles and they have a cough. And each iteration becomes less virulent and the symptoms much more mild. And I'm not saying people probably still, if you have other comorbidities, they call it, will definitely, you know, have a problem if they have COVID-19, even to today.

0: but you don't hear about it like you did when it was first in its early forms. And then with each one that has gotten, you know, less and less, now COVID-19 is basically, it's just another coronavirus. The common cold is a coronavirus. So when you look at it that way, just over these last several years, we all get used to things. You acquire immunity naturally. They used to call it herd immunity. Kirk brought up a country, I can't remember which one it was. They made a decision that they were not going to do any of the extraordinary things that we did. They didn't shut anything down. They took precautions. You protect your elderly, you protect the sick, but they didn't change the whole game of life like we did. They didn't shut businesses down, they didn't shut schools down, and they had really a very minimal go at it. It was not like it was. There are times where the more you do, the more problems you create, which is what I think we did. I don't know this because I am, you know, I will say, though, that I do know a lot of people that the vaccine messed them up, and it's not in your head. If all of a sudden you have some kind of palpitations or heart issue or what they call long COVID or, you know, exhausted, just not the same, the vitality is not the same, that vaccine, in my opinion, again, just an opinion, no credentials to certify any of this commentary, but it's my feeling, it saved lives. There's no doubt about it. I know it saved lives, but it also messed up a lot of people. No doubt in my mind that, you know, both of them can be true. They seem not compatible, but both can be true. Someday, and it won't be Fauci because he'll always take the fifth, but there needs to be a day of reckoning and there needs to be an accounting for everything that was done. And honestly, I, you know, with all the money we blow on things that we shouldn't even be spending it on, how about all these good people that got demolished by government? You're talking about businesses that were three and four generations that made it through everything. The Great Depression, multiple recessions, the Great Recession, got through everything. But when they shut you down, you can't get through that. And that's what happened here. It's just devastating at so many levels. And then you see this guy, his eyes look dead, and he just keeps invoking the Fifth Amendment. Not a good look. Anthony, not a good look today, sir.
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8: Welcome back to Hurley in the Morning. 57 minutes past the hour, 9 minutes until Brian Kilmeade. Oh, he's going to be going off today. His dislike of Fauci. Brian actually has been one of the best commentators on the planet in terms of holding Anthony Fauci to account, not just recent memory, but in real time when a lot of this stuff was going on. The always unlikable Senator Richard Blumenthal from the great state of Connecticut, where they have very bad government. Oh, my gosh. They're from congressional level up. My goodness, the selection process is marred with some kind of just insanity. This guy is terrible. Of course, he's a poser that stole military credit that he didn't deserve. He's a terrible man. He is doing a full-throated Anthony Fauci defense. Now, I've heard this guy talk about other people that take the Fifth, and he takes the exact opposite approach. Today, his approach is, if you take the Fifth, it's perfectly permitted. He's defending it, which I did too. But guess what? Everybody is allowed to. It's still America, kids, for now, if we can keep it. You know, these founders were very wise, weren't they? What have you given us, Dr. Franklin? We've given you a republic if you can keep it. They knew exactly, and Ronald Reagan said it 45 years ago and probably decades before that, that we are one generation from losing everything. And look what's happening. The Democrat Socialists of America, they want to eliminate the presidency. They want to eliminate the Senate. They want to eliminate the Supreme Court. They want to eliminate prisons. They want to eliminate police. They want to eliminate ICE. I mean, I could keep going. What do they want to keep? Communism. So this Blumenthal is just defending Fauci at every turn here. Now, I'm going to remember that the next time a Republican takes the Fifth and Blumenthal flips his script, which you know he will do. He's a disgrace, truly a disgrace. So get ready. Now, keep in mind, Brian's first hour is our third hour here. You'll be picking him up in his second hour in 7 minutes. But I guarantee you, I want to hear it all, but I'm going to make it a point to listen to his opening monologue at 12:06. And you should do the same. Just keep it tuned right here to WPG Talk Radio 95.5. Also, find me later. I promise I will not be hard to find. That's all I will say. But I'll be on for about 3 hours. And the guest lineup is off the charts. And the content is going to be amazing because each and every guest today brings a wealth of knowledge, credentials on all the issues of the day. If you miss my opening monologue, I started with the fact that there are 12 people running for Lindsey Graham's seat. That's more than I thought. I knew you couldn't, even with President Trump personally calling Darlene Graham and

asking, would she be interested in, you know, finishing her brother's unexpired term until January, early January, that would be. And then Governor McMaster's picked her, and then people didn't know, would she be a placeholder or would she be a candidate for the six-year term? Because Lindsey Graham won the Republican nomination running away. And I'll tell you what is bad form. The guy that Lindsey Graham beat, I think his name is Lynch, businessman. Don't know him. Just sharing just a raw, honest thought. Lindsey Graham beat him like a drum. It was like 72% to 28, something like that. If I were him, I wouldn't have jumped back in this thing and run against his sister. Bad form. Too ambitious. You got smoked. You're going to get smoked again. But with 12 people running, the only thing now that I cannot guarantee you, if it had been a reasonable number, you know, we knew that Congressman Norman would go back in. And, you know, I don't blame anybody that has their own ambitions. But there are times where something so unexpected, so extraordinary happens that you should take a pass. And you'd be surprised how I think you get rewarded when that happens. Something comes along and they say, you know what? This one did the right thing. And it just sort of in life that comes back, even if it in the moment, maybe there was something you wanted, but you saw that maybe somebody else either wanted it more or you didn't want to get embroiled in some kind of controversy and just let them have it. Just it always seems like something good happens to people that do something like that. That doesn't mean, I mean, everybody's entitled. If you're ambitious and you want to grow in your life and your vocation, you know, you're not a potted plant. You don't have to be rolled over, steamrolled over. But the president wanted it to be a certain way. The governor set it up to be that way. She agreed to take it. Then after more consideration, she agreed to run for the six-year term. And I've run for office. I was ambitious. But under those circumstances, I would not jump in to something like this. I think it really reflects bad on you. Some would say, you're out of line, Harry. This is America. Nobody gets, you know, we're not an imperial government. Nobody gets it just handed to them. You got to earn it. I get you. I get all that. I'm just saying, under these circumstances, with a truncated schedule that is 2 weeks before the election, and that if nobody gets 50% plus one vote, 2 weeks after that, which I think is August 25th, there would be the runoff between the top two. So that brings me to this. With 12 people running, but some of them are very fringe in my estimation, I'm still leaning towards, and I thought about this when I first commented on this, I said, you know, give me a couple hours. I just want to think about it a little bit more. I think she's still going to get over 50%. Now, Norman has a following, so he's going to get what he gets. Mark Sanford, and you might remember him, very popular governor. He then fell in love. I forget all the circumstances involved in it, but he took off with a woman that he fell in love with, and it was almost like a missing governor. It was a big, big scandal. And his crime was he fell in love. And that was more important to him than his position. He ultimately came back and won a House seat, if I'm not mistaken. He definitely served in the House, and he was definitely governor. And I think he got the House seat even after this. So he jumped in. I don't think he should have done that, but he did. The rest of them, not really all that familiar. And I was right. It's Lynch. It's Mark Lynch. He's a businessman, Greenville, South Carolina. He tried to beat Lindsey Graham in the actual Republican primary last month, just to show you how fresh all of this is. That was not ancient history. That was literally last month. And now you have the situation where there's the vacancy. The seat has been filled.

for the interim, but there is a full 6-year term. I want to say it's a doctor, and her name is Andrews, that she is the Democrat nominee. She has no chance. Whoever, it's going to be Lindsey Graham's sister, Senator Darlene Graham, that will be the nominee. And there is no contest. This is a blowout in the 30 to 40 some point range. It's not going to be close. And the Republican primary, if you will, the special primary election, is also not going to be close. But it isn't impossible, though, that with 12 people running,

0: Mayor of federal funding?
1: Yeah, but he's a nice guy. They get along, a smile, takes a picture with him. Let's go. Go ask the president of the United States.
0: Yeah.
1: For some federal funding, and let's hire some cops.
0: But we have plenty of money here. This guy's choosing just not to spend it on you guys. Scott Munro, president of the Detectives Endowment Association, fighting for the men and women in blue on a daily basis. Scott, great to see you.
1: Thank you. Thanks for having me.
0: And great suits.
1: Thanks. Thank you very much.
0: All right. Back in a moment. We come back, Chairman Jim Jordan.
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9: The American people would want to know, how could you approve this dangerous research in China, say that you trusted the Chinese scientists, and then in the end, you had to admit that you'd never been there, and none of your inspectors had ever been there. Dr. Fauci, had any of the labs where this dangerous research was occurring, were any American lab oversight or lab investigators, did they ever appear in these labs to make sure that they were safe labs?
10: On the advice of counsel, I respectfully decline to answer based upon my rights under the Fifth Amendment to the Constitution.
11: So that is what we've been seeing. We've been seeing Republicans tee off. Democrats say the Elon Musk cut funding for various medical programs. And that's what's been going back and forth. We're watching Anthony Fauci take the Fifth. Why would you do that? Chairman Jim Jordan joins us now, Chairman of the House Judiciary Committee. Chairman, I'm watching the Senate extremely frustrated. What's your takeaway? And are you surprised he took the Fifth?
12: No, not at all. If you had lied as much as Fauci had lied, I think anyone would take the Fifth in a situation. So that doesn't really surprise me. Remember, everything he told us turned out to be false. Everything. They told us it wasn't your tax dollars using the lab in China. Yes, it was. They told us it wasn't gain-of-function research done in the lab in China. Yes, it was. Senator Paul was just talking about. They told us it didn't come from the lab. Yes, it did. They told us the vaccinated couldn't get it. Yes, they could. They told us the vaccinated couldn't transmit it. Yes, they could. They said mask work. No, they don't. They said 6 feet social distancing was based on science. No, it wasn't. And they said first virus where there's no natural immunity. So they were 0-for-8. And now it's all coming. And we all sort of saw this coming. But no, Fauci had to be the smartest man on the planet and tell us things that we knew were true, weren't true, when in fact they were. I mean, it's just like this guy, you know, the key question is, were you lying to the country or were you lying to your diary? I mean, that's the key question. And obviously, we know he was lying to the country.
11: Does it astound you? Does it astound you that he kept a detailed diary like this?
12: Yeah, it does. I mean, we knew he was arrogant, but I guess when you look back at it and you see the level of arrogance this guy displayed throughout this whole thing, it probably shouldn't surprise us. But yeah, this guy was such a joke. And, you know, what he made the country go through, couldn't go to church, couldn't go to work, couldn't go to school. Meanwhile, he can show up and attempt to throw a first pitch, sit in the stands, hang out with all the stars and be, you know, pounding his chest like he's the smartest man on the planet. It was just obnoxious and it was so wrong. So I'm glad he's happened to sit there and at least exercise his Fifth Amendment rights when he's being asked these questions.
11: Let's go down memory lane. Here's Anthony Fauci, cut 10.
13: The idea that you can get up here and talk about what you know, what the evidence, what the science is, and know that's it. let the science speak. It is somewhat of a liberating feeling.
14: Well, when you're dealing with science, one person's word is not as good as another. The science determines what is the correct answer to a particular question.
15: A lot of what you're seeing as attacks on me, quite frankly, are attacks on science.
14: But they're really criticizing science because I represent science. That's dangerous.
11: He's science. Is it? Tell me a bit. He thinks we're dangerous questioning him.
12: Yeah, and he was the one telling us that the vaccinated couldn't transmit the virus when he already knew they could. He already had evidence that that was not the case. And he's yet telling the country, oh, no, you get the vaccine, you're fine. Like, oh, this, so many things made no sense. I mean, remember, it didn't come from the lab. It was a bat to a pangolin, to a hippopotamus, to Joe Rogan, then Brian Kilmeade, and then the whole world gets it. It's like, what kind of stupid crap was that? But that is how bad this guy was, and yet he pretended to be, again, the smartest man in the universe.
11: So listen to this, cut 14.
16: People should not be walking around with masks. Let me just state for the record that masks are not theater. Wearing a mask might make people feel a little bit better. And masks are protective, but it's not providing the perfect protection that people think that it is.
17: Good that you're vaccinated, but in a situation where you have people in...

0: indoors, particularly crowded, you should wear a mask.
1: You are vaccinated, fully vaccinated, you are protected, and you do not need to wear a mask outdoors or indoors.
2: Okay, that's the frustration. I mean, do I need to say any more?
3: No, you don't. I mean, he's contradicting himself there, and yet, I don't know. It was such a frustrating time, and I still remember a statement from a former attorney general. He said, the Constitution is not suspended during a crisis. And in fact, I would argue that's when the Constitution is most important. That's when the First Amendment, Fourth Amendment, all our rights that we enjoy as Americans, it are most important. It's most valuable during a tough situation like the pandemic. But you have to have government that's willing to tell you the truth. We're all big boys and girls. It's a government of we the people. Tell us the truth. I still remember we had Dr. Birx in a hearing while this was going on sometime during the Biden administration. And I remember I asked her a question. I said, when the government told us, when the Biden administration told the American people that the vaccinated could not get the virus, were they guessing or lying? Because it had to be one of those two, because it wasn't true. We know it wasn't true. They know it wasn't true based on Fauci's diary. So when they told us that, were they hoping, were they guessing, or were they just flat out lying to the very people who pay their salary? That is why it's so disgusting what Fauci and these guys did throughout the whole Biden administration.
2: Jim Jordan, our guest. Congressman, what's your sense in Ohio? That's going to be the pulse of the people once again in that Senate race. Brown, Husted are going at it. If you lose that, you got to feel as though you might even lose the Senate, too. I'm watching the redistricting go your direction, and I'm watching socialism tear up the Democratic Party. Could that buck history and maybe give you guys a shot at holding the House? What's your gut tell you?
3: You know, I think we can. I think we can hold the House. I think we will hold the House. Number one, we got good candidates. Number two, as you point out, Brian, redistricting definitely helped us around the country in the House. Number three, we are raising the resources. The Democrats always seem to have more Act Blue and all the crazy things they do, but we're doing well in the fundraising side of things. The retirements on the House side are largely in good Republican districts, so that's a plus for us too in this midterm election. And then finally, the most important thing is they're crazy, we're not. And we should point that out. Like the crazy positions that the left now takes, the left that controls their party. I said this the other day, the once great party of FDR and JFK is now anti-Israel and socialist. And we should point that out and point out all the ridiculous positions, the platform of the DSA, where they want to go. So I think in the end, that is the key, setting up the contrast, and that'll help us win, including in the race for the United States Senate between John Husted, our senator, and former Senator Sherrod Brown.
2: Also, I got to add one other thing. The DNC is imploding. Ken Martin throwing phones at women, and they're $2 million in debt. You guys have $128 million and zero debt. So some things point that you could make history. And, of course, Jim Jordan always thinks he's going to win in everything he's going to do, and he usually is right. Chairman Jim Jordan, thanks so much.
3: You bet, Brian. Take care.
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5: News. I'm CJ Papa. Dr. Anthony Fauci appears before a Senate committee. Its chair, Kentucky Senator Rand Paul, started with this question.
6: Given another chance, say, well, gosh, circumstances now, as I know it, maybe it wasn't a wise thing. Can you explain to the committee why you chose to fund this dangerous research in China?
5: Dr. Fauci answered.
7: Under the advice of my attorneys, I will invoke my right under the Fifth Amendment of the Constitution to refrain from answering your questions.
5: In his opening, the 85-year-old doctor targeted Senator Paul.
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5: President Trump rails against Iran for ending the pause with a surprise attack that the U.S. defended in Jordan. 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

0: News.
1: Sunshine mixing with clouds, thunderstorms and spots this afternoon. High 84 in Atlantic City. A flood watch remaining in effect for South Jersey until 2 this afternoon. New rainfall amounts of under a tenth of an inch are possible in some Jersey Shore communities, more in areas that get T-storms. Well, Governor Mikey Sherrill says New Jersey has begun removing about 4,500 of the 6,600 non-citizens missing

0: and tallest spinning launch coaster, rising 382 feet into the air and reaching speeds of up to 100 miles an hour. In sports, the Marlins shut out the Phillies 1-0 in Miami. In the WPG Talk Radio 95.5 newsroom, I'm Sarah Lee Kessler. The Phillies 1-0 in Miami. 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
1: I'm Elizabeth McDonald, and this is the Fox Business Report.
2: Stocks open mostly lower with concerns about escalation of the Iran conflict, though crude oil prices rose this morning. Both Brent and West Texas Intermediate crude have remained under $90 a barrel. The Federal Reserve meeting wraps up today with comments from Fed Chair Kevin Warsh. Meta Platforms and Microsoft report earnings after the Wall Street close today. Both Meta and Microsoft open narrowly lower. Chipmaker SK Hynix shares slumped 10% in its home country of South Korea. It reported record earnings, but Wall Street was expecting even more. SK Hynix trades on the NASDAQ in the U.S., and it's down about 1% here. Procter & Gamble shares are down more than 4%. P&G's quarter was mixed. It's dealing with inflation-squeezed consumers. That's your Fox Business Report. I'm Jenny Cosolda. Invested in you.
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low of 67. Tomorrow will bring some sun along with passing showers, reaching a high of 81. Moving on to Friday, anticipate a mix of sun and clouds with a high of 86. As for Saturday, expect a mix of clouds and sun with a high of 87. I'm AccuWeather meteorologist Joe Lundberg on WPG Talk Radio 95.5.

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4: Who better to give us answers that we can trust than Dr. Anthony Fauci?
5: The great news is you're sticking around in the Biden administration. We are so grateful to you, Dr. Fauci.
6: Told him that I bought his bobblehead, and he was super cool about it.
7: I saw your bobblehead today.
6: Did you like it?
7: Yeah, it was amazing. It was great.
8: Good evening. I'm Dr. Anthony Fauci.
9: Brad Pitt is one of my favorite actors, and I think he did a great job.
10: I mean, do you believe this? I mean, this is the guy that destroyed our country for 2 years and now is taking the fifth in real time. We're the only one covering it in real time because his 1,100 pages diary, which I already knew this guy was corrupt to begin with and an egomaniac, but not like this. Where it contradicted almost everything he said publicly. And it seems to me, and I asked this from Dr. Redfield this morning, he said, you know, this came from a lab when he worked with the Trump administration and this first starts happening. He goes, oh, I don't think so. This came from a wet market. He goes, no, it came from a lab. So they stopped putting Redfield, who's director of the CDC, on the phone calls. And he wasn't allowed to do any interviews. And they tried to defame and say that this guy was not doing a good job when he was telling the truth. The other thing is he was covering up for his gain-of-function research, which a lot of the money that he had might even funded the Wuhan lab directly. So in public in 2022, I don't remember locking anything down. In private, this diary says he advised de Blasio and Governor Cuomo to lock everything down. Fauci could argue that he gave scientific advice, but lacked legal authority. But you can't say you didn't urge people to lock everything down. It shows you're a liar. When it comes to business in public, Fauci said he distanced himself from responsibility for shutdown decisions, identifying the CDC as the main culprit. In private, he wrote that he told de Blasio to close New York City, all the bars and all the restaurants, and that the mayor would act on his recommendation. In contrast, he said he didn't. Extending the national mitigation measures. In public, Fauci often objected to descriptions of himself as the official who personally shut down the country. In private, on March 29, 2020, meeting with President Trump, Fauci wrote, quote, we convinced him to extend federal mitigation guidance from 15 to 30 days because ending it early would be disastrous. See what's going on here? Everything that we detected, we knew something was wrong. Right now, Senator Paul, Ron Johnson, Senator Langford, Rick Scott, Josh Hawley, Ashley Moody is now finishing up her testimony. This whole thing will finish up shortly. Gary Peters, Maggie Hassan, Mubenthal all decided to use their time. I didn't even think praise Fauci. I didn't see much praise, but they just said how the CDC has been cut and how bad RFK Jr. is doing. Who, by the way, wrote a book on what a disaster and what a corrupt individual Fauci was. And as Joe Rogan said when he did the interview with Bobby Kennedy, he said, look, if you're not telling the truth, you're going to be faced with the biggest lawsuit from Anthony Fauci because you couldn't have torn anyone more apart. And he never got that lawsuit. You know why? Because everything he said and wrote about was accurate. And guess who had to dive in and spend weeks digging out these diaries in 11 separate locations, who were deleted and they wrapped out what was sadly and thankfully were recovered with those diary entries. Crazy. Incredible. So that's just one of the stories. But here's the other story. The media is not covering it. All these things and this love of Julia Roberts is interviewing me. Barbara Streisand, Campolica is talking to me. And Brad Pitt is playing me. And I'm on the cover of all these magazines. I'm number one.

So pay attention to walk signs. And when driving, the law says it's not enough to yield. We have to stop for pedestrians. Whether you're driving, walking, or biking, have a heads up and put the phone down. Let's all be safe, smart, and aware of our surroundings and others. Street Smart is New Jersey's pedestrian safety education campaign. 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

0: financial apparatus like they used to. And consequently, these people are rudderless. They don't have a leader. They don't have a bench that they can lean towards.
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1: Governor Mikey Sherrill says the 4,500 non-citizens mistakenly registered to vote when they applied for driver's licenses between 2023 and 24 have been removed from the state's voter rolls. And now South Jersey Congressman Jeff Van Drew is raising concerns about non-citizens being called for jury duty in New Jersey. Cooper University Healthcare is changing its name after getting a $100 million donation from longtime board chair George Norcross. It's by far the largest gift in the health system's history. And the Norcross name will now be added to the health system, though its new name has not yet been announced. In sports, the Marlins shut out the Phillies 1-0 in Miami. This report is sponsored by the New Jersey Department of Health. 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

0: 57. Tomorrow we'll bring some sun along with passing showers, reaching a high of 81. Moving on to Friday, anticipate a mix of sun and clouds with a high of 86. As for Saturday, expect a mix of clouds and sun with a high of 87. I'm AccuWeather meteorologist Joe Lundberg on WPG Talk Radio 95.5.
1: 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It's Brian Kilmeade.
2: Hi, everyone. So glad you're there. The Brian Kilmeade Show coming your way. 1-866-408-7669. Pierre DeBoss will be with us at 11:35. Why? Because in New York City, they are starting to add taxes for people who have an apartment, a condo, a dwelling that is their second home. Pierre de Terre tax. But they just blanket it with hundreds of thousands of addresses and names, and they put it in the public. Even if it's their primary residence, you're getting taxed unless you can prove that it's your primary residence. So it's up to you to take a day off from work and go find the New York State tax office and prove that you live there in your primary residence. That's how out of control this mayor is. This hour, we're going to be talking about the sad news that's coming out of the Fauci hearings. He's taken the fifth, which to me shows how guilty he is after they exposed his hypocrisy from his diaries. Before we get to our first guest, let's get to the big three.
3: Number three.
4: I don't think a majority of Democrats agree with those statements. These are views that are, I think, represented by a very small amount of individuals that are not represented of the Democratic Party at large.
2: That is true. That is the Dems coming apart. The DNC is under the spotlight now as the it looks like socialism has all the momentum, while the GOP-led Senate is being pushed to stay in town until they can get something done.
3: Number two.
5: President Biden issued you a sweeping pardon extending back to 2014, the same pardon he gave to his son, Hunter. A pardon may protect a person from criminal prosecution, doesn't rewrite history. It does not erase documents. It does not convert a misleading statement into a truthful one. And it does not prevent Congress from establishing what happened.
2: That is Senator Rand Paul experiencing some frustration. The Fauci follies, after years of being forced to deal with Anthony Fauci, his incompetence and his ego, it's all exposed in front of the Senate Oversight Committee as they hear the questions and hear his taking the fifth, which says a lot. Too bad Democrats aren't as outraged as Republicans, because it affected them and their cities and their people and their voters, too.
3: Number one.
6: President Trump reacting to that Iranian attack on U.S. forces overnight in Jordan. President Trump tells Fox News about Iran, "We are going to beat the effing S out of them. We'll be hitting them hard. They're going to get a beating."
2: Yes, something about Trey saying that clinically is hysterical, but so real. Back on track, the U.S. forces targeted by the IRGC, and we're now joined by the Saudis as we return fire. Can we stop pretending talks will produce anything? Let's bring in my next guest and see how he feels. Ayla Hulata is a senior international fellow at the Foundation for Defense of Democracies. Ayla, welcome.
7: Hello, how are you, Brian? Good to be on your show.
2: Same here. First off, for our audience, I was able to watch you on another channel, on a Middle Eastern channel. Could you give everyone an idea of your background, your military background?
7: Yeah, sure. So I served in the Israeli intelligence community for 23 years in senior roles. And my last position in government was national security advisor to the previous Israeli government, led by former Prime Minister Naftali Bennett and Yair Lapid. That was about four years ago. And then I joined FDD.
2: So right now, as we see this current conflict in Iran, the president says, "We're ready to take action after 5 days of letting talks take root." Where do you think this is heading if we were to look a week or two ahead, a week or two from now?
7: Well, I think from a Middle Eastern perspective, it's very clear that President Trump is looking for a negotiated solution to this. This will come as no surprise, I think, to everybody, except the Iranians are not playing that game either. It doesn't seem like they are willing to give him the negotiated win that he's looking for. And they're like stretching the rubber band to see will it tear on which side first. If I need to guess, 2 weeks from now, we might have another round of punches between the United States and Iran. Maybe Israel will be dragged in. If the Iranians fire a single missile at Israel, will be dragged in for sure and pound them heavily. But if I need to guess, I think in 2 weeks from now, we'll still be in an attempt to find a negotiated

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8: I want to start by thanking you for more than 50 years of service to this country at the National Institutes of Health. And it is unfortunate that you have been put in the position that you are in today.
9: Republicans are eager to rebrand you as a villain in order to distract from their own failure to protect Americans from soaring healthcare costs.
10: These attacks upon Dr. Fauci, it's not just about him. It's sending signals to others. Others who are thinking about serving our country, our scientists, our doctors, our healthcare professionals.
11: That's sickening. That's what Democrats did with their time. Defended a guy who absolutely destroyed this country, was reveled in his fame that they gave him. And now they're worried if they, in my view, they're worried if they defame him and start ripping him apart and pointing out all the discrepancies with what he wrote in his diary and what his policies were, the denials of things he said publicly, and then backtracked on without acknowledging it, never apologizing, and having the worst track record. You're in charge, right? Joe Biden put you in charge. You were the first one to step up. And then finally, Donald Trump goes, this guy's a problem, and pushed him back. But then Joe Biden made you in charge. Per capita, we did worse than any other country. That's on your record. But no, it's not your fault. And now Democrats say, if I say, you know, you're a mess and you lied to us, that makes them look bad. So they're defending him like they do Hunter Biden. They're defending him like they did the Russia investigation. They're defending him like they say Joe Biden is fine. This is the best version of Joe Biden ever. While we watched him meander his way off stage and on stage and refuse to even have a cabinet meeting or hold a press conference. This is the same pattern. They're never going to learn. And you see it all over. They're having Jake Tapper's having dinner. Anthony Fauci's calling Chris Cuomo in his Hamptons house. Dana Bash sending him love letters. They're all in bed together. And now that we find out, now that we have hardcore proof that this guy's a total fraud, they're still defending him. But it is their pattern. It is absolutely maddening. Mark Halpern has pointed that out. So did Matt Taibbi.
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14: I'm Therese Crowley. Dr. Fauci takes the fifth over and over, even when asked what color is the carpet during Senate Homeland Security hearings about his newly released diaries showing he didn't believe the truth of the COVID guidance he gave the public. Fauci made one exception, claiming Senator Rand Paul was obsessed with him.
15: Any reasonable person who has followed his unhinged obsession with me would readily come to the same conclusion.
14: Senator Paul says secrecy and refusal to admit error destroy trust. President Trump tells Fox, we're going to hit Iran hard over its surprise missile attack.

0: On U.S. forces in Jordan intercepted, telling Fox's Trey Yingst, we're going to beat the blanking blank out of them. Oil prices back up to $85 a barrel, but markets are betting the Fed will not hike interest rates today. 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
2: Sunshine mixing with clouds, thunderstorms in spots this afternoon. High 84 in Atlantic City. A flood watch remaining in effect for South Jersey until 2 this afternoon. New rainfall amounts of under a tenth of an inch are possible in some Jersey Shore communities, more in areas that get T-storms. Well, Governor Mikey Sherrill says New Jersey has begun removing about 4,500 of the 6,600 non-citizens mistakenly registered to vote because of what she called a software error between 2023 and 2024. The remaining cases are being reviewed to determine whether those individuals are actually U.S. citizens. The update coming as Sherrill promoted a new state law aimed at both expanding voter access and strengthening election protection. A federal correctional officer at Fort Dix has been charged with carrying on a sexual relationship with an inmate. Investigators say Officer Jordan Pensack and the prisoner would hook up in an office from 2024 to this past January, while the inmate paid other prisoners to act as lookouts. A world-breaking roller coaster ride is set to open at Six Flags Great Adventure next year. It's called the Bacanawa. Amusement park officials say the ride will be the world's fastest and tallest spinning launch coaster, rising 382 feet into the air and reaching speeds of up to 100 miles an hour. In sports,

0: Federal Reserve meeting wraps up today, and Meta Platforms and Microsoft report earnings after the Wall Street close. Crude oil prices remain elevated. Brent crude has topped $90 a barrel, West Texas Intermediate at $84. Procter & Gamble shares are down 3% after it reported a mixed quarter. The maker of Tide and Bounty sees slower growth this year. Kering, parent company of luxury brand Gucci, is admitting it went too far when it raised prices. Executives say a more realistic pricing strategy is helping now. Its profit was better than expected in the recent quarter, even though Gucci sales declined 2%. That's your Fox Business Report. I'm Ginny Cosolda, invested in you.
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G-Talk Radio 95.5 AccuWeather forecast for South Jersey. This afternoon, expect bright sunshine with intervals and a chance of a thunderstorm in some areas, reaching a high of 86. Tonight will be rather cloudy with a low of 67. Tomorrow will bring some sun along with passing showers, reaching a high of 81. Moving on to Friday, anticipate a mix of sun and clouds with a high of 86. As for Saturday, expect a mix of clouds and sun with a high of 87. I'm AccuWeather meteorologist Joe Lundberg on WPG Talk Radio 95.5.

0: Maybe we'll give them to the tenants. He said that. His tenant advocate, Sia Weaver, is a flat-out communist. You know, she's coming out saying housing, we have to reimagine how housing is managed, and we have to do it for the betterment of the collective. They don't believe, point in cases, they don't believe in the private ownership of property. So what they're trying to do is create all this onerous regulation and create the stress so they can take over these properties and create socialized housing. And it just, I think more word has to get out there that the city is in fact the worst landlord out of all landlords in New York City.
1: So do you think that, are you a lawyer?
0: Yes.
1: You're a lawyer by trade. So does the landlords have a shot at this?
0: I think they have a good shot because I think they're going to have to hold the Rent Guidelines Board accountable, and they're going to have to say, show us your methodology of how you came up with the fact that this is economically viable for the city and for landlords. And they're not going to be able to do it because the data doesn't justify it whatsoever.
1: So in the commercial real estate in New York, I have never seen consistently so many open windows, so many open buildings, so many open stores. How long is that going to be the case? And I heard that because of this, they want to convert them to, you know, dwellings.
0: Right.
1: Is that conversion taking place?
0: You know, you saw the issue with the Pfizer building on 42nd Street a couple weeks ago. A lot of these older buildings, it's very difficult to convert them to residences. The infrastructure of the building and the light and air and the use, just it's not the easiest conversion to take place. The Pfizer building, one of the beam collapsed in the building, which really then questions, okay, you know, where should we continue pursuing this? I think people will continue pursuing it. But, you know, the good news is the office market has rebounded significantly in New York City. New York City's having one of the best years in the office leasing that it's had.
1: So people are coming back to work.
0: People are coming back to work. And companies are growing and expanding.
1: What about the rates? What kind of rates are they getting? Are they paying up a high end?
0: Oh yeah, no, rates have definitely come up significantly. It's hard to tell what the rates are because a lot of the concessions are given through tenant landlord improvements of properties and back end concessions, which we don't see. So it's really hard to like ascertain what the actual rent per square foot really is. But it's been a significant uptick, which I think is fantastic for the city.
1: So the mayor's going to take that as a victory for him?
0: Probably, right? He'll somehow claim some, you know, victory there. Well,
1: yeah, I guess we're going to see what's going to happen. But in the Pierre, if you are one of these people that got a letter that says you have to pay $45,000 more in taxes unless you prove it, what should they do?
0: So you have 30 days to contest it. So if you get this letter, if you are a pied-à-terre owner, there's really not much to contest. There are two exemptions on this. If you are a landlord and you rent out the unit to a tenant who occupies the unit as their primary residence, you're exempt. And if you own a property and an immediate family member of yours lives there as their primary residence, you're exempt. Those are the only two exemptions. There's no creative ownership structure you can come up with to circumvent this. There's no loopholes. It's pretty black and white. So if you do get this letter and you do fall with any of those two exemptions, you should contest within 30 days.
1: All right, Pierre DeBoss, thanks so much. You're the managing partner of Romer DeBoss. Appreciate you coming in. Crazy time in New York City.
0: Crazy time.
1: All right, back, we'll find out if you need to know more when we return. 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
2: He pleads the fifth repeatedly. I'm Lisa Brady, Fox News. Dr. Anthony Fauci, accused by Republicans on a Senate panel of not telling the public the truth about COVID origins and the pandemic response, with contradictions between his public statements and private diary entries.
3: You did not tell the American people the full story.
2: Fauci, the former COVID presidential advisor who was preemptively pardoned by President Biden before he left office, declined to answer any questions, including ones from the panel chair, Senator Rand Paul.
4: 111 times he invoked the Fifth Amendment. And the thing that I thought was interesting during this hearing is that toward the end, you had Rand Paul, the chairman of the committee, announcing that they were going to have a committee vote next week to hold him in contempt of Congress. They're saying, look, you know, you do have a Fifth Amendment right, but you don't have a Fifth Amendment right if you have been granted a pardon.
2: Fox's Chad Pergram on Capitol Hill. Wisconsin Republican Senator Ron Johnson telling Fauci the panel plans to call former FDI officials and him to give voluntary transcribed interviews.
5: Will you comply or will I have to subpoena you?
6: On the advice of counsel, I respectfully decline to answer based upon my rights under the Fifth Amendment to the Constitution.
5: Expect a subpoena. Thank you.
2: Fauci has previously denied wrongdoing and has accused Senator Paul of having an obsession with calls for his prosecution. A new warning from President Trump to Iran after attempted attacks on U.S. forces.
7: President Trump reacting to that surprise attack launched by Iran against U.S. forces in Jordan. The president told Fox News, quote, "We are going to beat the effing S out of them." He went on to say, "We'll be hitting them hard." And he finished saying, "They're going to get a beating." We know at least 5 missiles were fired by Iran, breaking the lull in attacks over the past several days.
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13: Sunshine mixing with clouds, thunderstorms and spots this afternoon. High 84 in Atlantic City. A flood watch remaining in effect for South Jersey until 2 this afternoon. New rainfall amounts of under a tenth of an inch are possible in some Jersey Shore communities, more in areas that get T-storms. Well, Governor Mikey Sherrill says New Jersey has begun removing about 4,500 of the 6,600 non-citizens mistakenly registered to vote because of what she called a software error between 2023 and 2024. The remaining cases are being reviewed to determine whether those individuals are actually U.S. citizens. The update coming as Sherrill promoted a new state law aimed at both expanding voter access and strengthening election protection. A federal correctional officer at Fort Dix has been charged with carrying on a sexual relationship with an inmate. Investigators say Officer Jordan Pensack and the prisoner would hook up in an office from 2024 to this past January, while the inmate paid other prisoners to act as lookouts. A world-breaking roller coaster ride is set to open at Six Flags Great Adventure next year. It's called the Bacanawa. Amusement park officials say the ride will be the world's fastest and tallest spinning launch coaster.

0: Coaster rising 382 feet into the air and reaching speeds of up to 100 miles an hour. In sports, the Marlins shut out the Phillies 1-0 in Miami. In the WPG Talk Radio 95.5 newsroom, I'm Sarah Lee Kessler.
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5: Your WPG Talk Radio 95.5 AccuWeather forecast for South Jersey. This afternoon, expect bright sunshine with intervals and a chance of a thunderstorm in some areas, reaching a high of 86. Tonight will be rather cloudy with a low of 67. Tomorrow will bring some sun along with passing showers, reaching a high of 81. Moving on to Friday, anticipate a mix of sun and clouds with a high of 86. As for Saturday, expect a mix of clouds and sun with a high of 87. I'm AccuWeather meteorologist Joe Lundberg on WPG Talk Radio 95.5.
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0: concepts for different categories, because I have no idea where producers want to go or what story's going to get hot or what I'm really going to like during Fox and Friends to get ready for this show or what else I'm doing. I got 13 tabs, and all 13 tabs, including the Joe Biden book tabs, book on tape, that has now been revealed. They tried to block it, but it's now out. The chosen 2019. He was as cognitively challenged as he is today. I mean, it is really scary how bad he was and how he got elected president only because the pandemic prevented him from being a traditional candidate. And Bernie Sanders rose up and scared the hell out of the DNC, so they went and named him. And then we were forced to deal with that. Now, that is still a scandal that we don't have the full scope of. Brett Baer is standing by. Rich Lowry after that. And then we'll take your calls in between. Right now, Anthony Fauci is testifying, and he has decided to take the Fifth Amendment. But it hasn't stopped us from taking the big three.
1: Number three.
2: I don't think a majority of Democrats agree with those statements. These are views that are, I think, represented by a very small amount of individuals that are not represented of the Democratic Party at large.
0: Yeah, Sabrina Singh used to be with the Biden administration, trying to make sense of the rise of the socialists. Dems coming apart. The DNC is under the spotlight now as socialism has all the momentum, while the GOP-led Senate is being pushed to stay in town and get something done.
1: Number two.
3: President Biden issued you a sweeping pardon extending back to 2014, the same pardon he gave to his son, Hunter. A pardon may protect a person from criminal prosecution, doesn't rewrite history. It does not erase documents. It does not convert a misleading statement into a truthful one. And it does not prevent Congress from establishing what happened.
0: Fauci follies. After years of being forced to deal with Anthony Fauci, his incompetence and ego gets exposed today in front of the Senate Oversight Committee. His lies hopefully exposed, and America will see what a fraud he is. However, he's decided to essentially take the Fifth and refuse to answer any questions, which tells me a lot.
1: Number one.
4: President Trump reacting to that Iranian attack on U.S. forces overnight in Jordan. President Trump tells Fox News about Iran, "We are going to beat the effing S out of them. We'll be hitting them hard. They're going to get a beating."
0: Back on track. And on the attack, the U.S. forces targeted by the IRGC, and we are joined by the Saudis in hitting back and returning fire. And then you heard Trey Yinks talk to the president and get that statement. So forget about long talks and the four-day pause. It's basically over. We just don't have the explosion and the targets yet. Brett Baer, chief political anchor for Fox News, an anchor special report, author of the relatively new book, The Case for America, bestseller, An Argument on Behalf of Our Nation. Hey, Brett, I'm just watching Anthony Fauci take the Fifth Amendment after a brilliant opening statement. And then, of course, Senator Peters saying we're wasting our time, as that was expected. Are you surprised he's taking the Fifth? And what does that tell you that he is?
5: Yeah, good morning. I think it is a little surprising. I think when you have a preemptive pardon, to take the Fifth is, I don't know, it just seems out of place, but I'm guessing he's fearing a situation where he could be caught in a lie. And at first, I was asking our legal people whether he could take the Fifth in the current environment with that Biden pardon. And I guess it is an option. So this will be a frustrating hearing. I'm not sure how fruitful it will be, but it will definitely bring to light a lot of the diary entries that were counter to what he was saying publicly.
0: Right.
5: And besides Fox, you have not seen that anywhere. Right. And, I guess for that effort, that's going to be a positive for those Republican senators.
0: CBS Evening News gave it 90 seconds. That was it. And I just talked to Matt Taibbi, who, as you know, used to write for the Rolling Stone, not known as a conservative journalist, and just pointed out the fact this is just the latest example. We thought we were through this. Remember the Hunter Biden laptop wasn't real? Of course it was real. Remember the Russia hoax? Of course the president colluded with Russia. Turns out he didn't collude with Russia. They got awards for it, but they never owned up to it. And the shadow banning that took place that was revealed when Elon Musk took over and everything else that happened, no one ever owned up to that. So this is just the latest example of the media deciding, well, even if we're culpable, if we ignore it, maybe it'll go away. But I want people at home to hear Anthony Fauci. You'll see, Senator Rand Paul give a real brilliant opening about everything and the contradictions. And this would

0: Anthony Fauci said.
1: Dr. Fauci, were you ever made aware of gain-of-function research on monkeypox being conducted at the National Biodefense Analysis and Countermeasure Center and back at Fort Detrick?
2: On the advice of counsel, I respectfully decline to answer based upon my rights under the Fifth Amendment of the Constitution.
1: Dr. Fauci, did the CIA
0: so ever... So basically Rand Paul is just going through his questions and that's the answer with Laura Ingraham in the backdrop. So Brett, there you go. So what does it lead everyone to believe that Anthony Fauci wasn't going to be treated fairly, he had no choice? Is that how many in the media are going to portray this?
3: I'm sure. I mean, if they cover it at all. And that is really egregious. And it's also disappointing because, you know, all these folks, media who cover media, say, you know, why is it that the media has lost such trust with the American people? And you look at the examples you just listed off, and this is another one. I mean, this was our life. This was the biggest health policy decision ever that the country had made, and it was horrific. Now, there's a lot of people saying it was evolving, a lot of stuff we didn't know. That's the problem, is that these diaries and these entries suggest that he did know. And he did know that, you know, the mask thing, and yet what he said publicly was totally different than what he said privately. The lab leak theory, which we did first, and we were called crazy and conspiratorial and all kinds of stuff. And it's just another example of all of this. And it hurts us in the media overall.
0: I mean, listen to him on masks. Cut 14.
4: People should not be walking around with masks.
5: Let me just state for the record that masks are not theater.
4: Wearing a mask might make people feel a little bit better.
5: And masks are protective. And
4: but it's not providing the perfect protection that people think that it is.
6: Good that you're vaccinated. But in a situation where you have people indoors, particularly crowded, you should wear a mask.
5: You are vaccinated, fully vaccinated, you are protected, and you do not need to wear a mask outdoors or indoors.
0: This was every day with me, you know, especially on this show. I mean, I was my head was going to explode. You know, they kept us out of the office. We all know that. And you couldn't even interrupt. I'm just saying, does anyone realize this contradictions? Why do people love this guy? And by the way, you know his biases too, Brett. I'll never forget. Do we have that cut, Eric, you told me you have? So Joe Biden becomes president. Yeah, Joe Biden becomes president. And Anthony Fauci in his diaries reaffirmed it, that they kept him off television, like this big sin. Donald Trump kept me off television. So he gets on Rachel Maddow's show. You know, it's not like making Johnny Carson as a comedian. It looks like you made it. If you're on Rachel Maddow's show and you love that show, you have one point of view when it comes to politics. Should we hear it?
7: I've been wanting to come on your show for months and months. You've been asking me to come on your show for months and months, and it's just gotten blocked. Let's call it what it is. It just got blocked because they didn't like the way you handle things, and they didn't want me on there. I mean, it was so clear when we sent it down. Why would you want to go on Rachel Maddow show? Well, because I like her, and she's really good. It doesn't make any difference. Don't do it. I don't think you're going to see that now. I think you're going to see a lot of transparency.
0: So he got on his favorite show. Why is that?
3: It's amazing. It really is. And some of the stuff about how excited he was about the stardom and how popular he was. I mean, it really was some kind of reading in that diary. And here people, you know, thousands of people are dying based on decisions that we're making. You know, it will go down as the worst two-year span in the health policy decisions ever. And, you know, I think we've obviously learned a lot from it. And we as a country are not going to do that again in the same way if we ever, God forbid, had to face something like that. But yeah. This is... It's frustrating, I think, for a lot of people watching him take the Fifth today.
0: So Fauci recorded numerous celebrity contacts, how he loved Julia Roberts, Steph Curry, Ann Wintour, Trevor Noah, Sean Penn, Matt Damon, Lil Wayne. Julia Roberts interviewed him on Instagram, sent flowers, and later presented him with an award, the 2023 Kennedy Center Award Awards. Fauci wrote that he hugged Hunter Biden, according to his diary. Biden joked that a photograph would cause the internet to explode.

0: because both men were being attacked by Republicans. So it is a very sad page. And I think after the January, this is, I think we're going to see them just cover for him and say nice things about him. I'm very intrigued if some Democrats, especially a guy like Senator Peters, who's leaving, if they're going to just say, listen, I'm a little disappointed what I read in the diaries. I'm a little disappointed with some of the things you said publicly as well as privately. Or are they going to just look to cover for him? I'm very curious. You know, Fetterman said, I don't read diaries. But that's the one guy I was counting on to come out and point out who he really was.
1: Yeah. Right. Well, he's clearly, you know, Senator Fetterman will show a lot of respect for the Republican line of thinking in a lot of ways. And we'll see how this ends up. But well, this is going to be a long hearing if he's doing that all day.
0: So I know you went to Senator Lindsey Graham's memorial yesterday, his funeral yesterday. You've been to some of these before. What was it like?
1: You know, the National Cathedral does it better than any place in the world, and the pomp and circumstance and the somber respect. It was beautiful. It really was. I thought the president's remarks were spot on. He talked about Lindsey. It was funny. It was self-deprecating. He actually said that Lindsey and Annika Sorumstam beat him in golf, and then said Annika had a really good day. You know, I thought Sean's remarks were spot on. And, you know, what I was most struck at by is the people who showed up, the Democrats, Republicans, the ambassadors from every country, the world leaders. And to see Zelensky and Netanyahu chatting in the pew, it was really something. And it was a fitting tribute to Lindsey.
0: So let's talk about Iran, Lindsey Graham would. And we know that they attacked the militias, the associated militias in Iraq, attacked Saudi Arabia, and attacked us in Jordan, the IRGC sponsored. And we were able to knock down, and the president said he saw it in real time. We were able to knock down the rockets that are heading our direction. And Trey Yinks picked up the phone and called the president. And here's what he said. Cut one.
2: President Trump reacting to that Iranian attack on U.S. forces overnight in Jordan. President Trump tells Fox News about Iran, we are going to beat the effing S out of them. He went on to say, we'll be hitting them hard. They're going to get a beating. So clearly the United States is going to respond to what the president described as a surprise attack. He says U.S. forces had just minutes to shoot down these incoming Iranian ballistic missiles. The president says he has reviewed video of the shootdown and it was U.S. forces conducting this operation to defend that area.
0: So the president, we expect some massive action, you know, way before when you hop on the air on Special Report today. But this is the most predictable thing ever. Brett, did you really think the IRGC was going to seriously consider bringing this thing to an end after 14 straight days of strikes, knowing that the last MOU last, which was terrible, but lasted, you know, a week, and next thing you know, they're shooting at ships, they're shooting at merchant ships again. And then yesterday, we understand three separate ships were attacked. So this we know this game. The president's either got to decide I'm pulling out or I'm going to go for it. Don't you think?
1: Yeah, I do. And I think he's in the mindset right now of going for it. I think he's frustrated by repeated efforts to sit at the table. And he's got, you know, people inside his administration that are saying, give it a shot. He's given it a shot a number of different times. And each time the Iranians, one way or another, do what happened. You know, do these attacks on ships and, more importantly, attacks on U.S. soldiers in the region. I think that there's probably not going to be a slow up. I think it's going to be forward. And that's, you know, Senator Lindsey Graham has talked about that a lot. I think that the president's in that place. Now, where it goes, how far it goes, does Iran eventually get to a place where they really are negotiating? Tough to say because they've never been there.
0: You know, Brett, yesterday, something about face-to-face, seeing the Prime Minister Netanyahu face-to-face with Zelensky and knowing that Ukraine took out an Iran ship that was full of weapons to Russia. These wars are coming together.
1: Yeah. I talked to Zelensky yesterday. I actually taped a brief interview that I'll air later this week. More about drones and technology, and we're going to do a series on what Ukraine has done technology-wise and how we are benefiting from it as a country. But one of the things I asked him do you see this direct linkage between Iran and Russia? And he said, absolutely. He mentioned what you just mentioned, but he

0: also said, you know, there is a draw of anti-ballistic missile capability, Patriot missile batteries, THAADs, to the countries surrounding Iran that need protection. And so do we. And so Russia knows this. And they need Iran to keep stirring the pot so that the focus is less on what Ukraine's doing and U.S. help of Ukraine. So, I mean, he did the direct tie. Mm-hmm. And I'll play some of that in a couple of days.
1: I just hope more people, and nobody knows Zelensky in America better than you, and always interviewed him more, too. And I just hope people realize Ukraine's a good guy. I hope people are waking up and understanding that you've been sold propaganda that Russia had no choice, that NATO was surrounding them, and they had to push back. All that was BS. I couldn't believe was resonating a lot with the right and left. I hope people understand. A lot with the right, I should say. And I hope people understand
0: that. Yeah, they definitely did. And, yeah. And, you know, he's evolved in the way he can communicate. When I first interviewed him, I think it's 8 times, and I went over there to the front lines, but his English was not that great, and he had to stop and get translated. He's point on now.
1: He gets it.
0: And I think President Trump likes a winner, and I think Ukraine has turned the tide, and I think that their relationship has evolved too.
1: Go get him. 6 o'clock tonight, Eastern Time. Expect to see Brett Baer. Brett, thanks so much.
0: We'll see you.
1: You got it. And pick up his book, The Case for America, An Argument on Behalf of Our Nation. Back in a moment.
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3: You know, Rich Lowry is going to be on National Review next, and it's so frustrating. I'm watching Anthony Fauci took the fifth. Now, Senator Ron Johnson, who is remarkably prepared, as is Rand Paul, they did this investigation. They actually took his YouTube conference on remdesivir, how bad it was compared to hydroxychloroquine, I think you say it is, as well as ivermectin. And they took it and they pulled it off YouTube because they said it was dangerous. Ivermectin's handed out as looked at something just to wipe out any virus might be in your body, let alone this. Totally effective. Remember, they called it horse tranquilizer and they mocked Joe Rogan. And so did everybody on CNN. And this guy let it. Of course, he doesn't answer any of these things. He says because Republicans are targeting him. No, you're about to commit perjury. That's the problem. Or say I lied in the past. Or say I'm wrong. So he sits back. I want to see how many Democrats are going to still call him a savior.
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4: Pelosi, Dr. Anthony Fauci pleading the fifth at a Senate hearing on the COVID origins and pandemic policy.
5: As well as Fauci's just released private journal, in which committee chair Republican Rand Paul says Fauci admits the virus never came from a Chinese wet market. Paul says it came from a Chinese lab that he says the NIH, under Fauci, funded. Fauci has said his guidance over COVID was based on the best scientific evidence available at the time.
4: Fox's Jeff Manasso, President Trump with a new warning to Iran.
6: Using a string of expletives, President Trump says Iran will get a beating a day after U.S. forces intercepted a ballistic missile attack in Jordan. In a phone interview with Fox's Trey Yinks, the president said American troops had only minutes to respond to the surprise attack overnight and successfully shot down incoming missiles before they reached their targets.
4: Fox's Jared Halpin, America's listening to Fox News.
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7: Sunshine mixing with clouds, thunderstorms and spots this afternoon. High 84 in Atlantic City. A flood watch remaining in effect for South Jersey until 2 this afternoon. New rainfall amounts of under a tenth of an inch are possible in some Jersey Shore communities, more in areas that get T-storms. Well, Governor Mikey Sherrill says New Jersey has begun removing about 4,500 of the 6,600 non-citizens mistakenly registered to vote because of what she called a software error between 2023 and 2024. The remaining cases are being reviewed to determine whether those individuals are actually U.S. citizens. The update coming as Sherrill promoted a new state law aimed at both expanding voter access and strengthening election protection. A federal correctional officer at Fort Dix has been charged with carrying on a sexual relationship with an inmate. Investigators say Officer Jordan Pensack and the prisoner would hook up in an office from 2024 to this past January, while the inmate paid other prisoners to act as lookouts. A world-breaking roller coaster ride is set to open at Six Flags Great Adventure next year. It's called the Bacanawa. Amusement park officials say the ride will be the world's fastest and tallest spinning launch coaster, rising 382 feet into the air and reaching speeds of up to 100 miles an hour. In

0: sports, the Marlins shut out the Phillies 1-0 in Miami. 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
1: I'm Jerry Willis, and this is the Fox Business Report.
2: Stocks are sharply lower. Middle East tensions are creating uncertainty as investors anticipate Fed Chair Kevin Warsh's comments on the economy. Crude oil prices remain elevated, though Brent crude remains at or

0: And BMW says a 30% slump in sales in China could result in it cutting around 8,000 jobs in Germany. That's your Fox Business Report. I'm Jenny Coselda. Invested in you.
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PG Talk Radio 95.5 AccuWeather forecast for South Jersey. This afternoon, expect bright sunshine with intervals and a chance of a thunderstorm in some areas, reaching a high of 86. Tonight will be rather cloudy with a low of 67. Tomorrow will bring some sun along with passing showers, reaching a high of 81. Moving on to Friday, anticipate a mix of sun and clouds with a high of 86. As for Saturday, expect a mix of clouds and sun with a high of 87. I'm AccuWeather meteorologist Joe Lundberg on WPG Talk Radio 95.5.

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2: Given Senator Paul's obvious obsession with calling for my prosecution, his repeated slanderous comments about me, and recently his publicly releasing my unredacted personal diary aimed at embarrassing and intimidating me, the only conclusion I can reach is that the sole reason he is calling me before this committee is to get me to say something, anything, that could vindicate his repeated public pledges that I end up, in his words, quote, behind bars, unquote.
3: So he takes the fifth, and now we're watching Democrats talk about too many cuts to HHS and the Ebola virus, and Anthony Fauci just sit there taking the fifth when Republicans talk. They're talking to themselves, and then the senators, so far that I could tell, I'm doing the show at the same time as they're talking, have not said Anthony Fauci is such a genius. I even think they're too embarrassed to say that because he's been totally exposed as a fraud. 86 years old. I'm not saying it would do anybody any good to put him behind bars, but he's got to be unveiled as a total fraud. But once again, the media lets everybody down. I wouldn't say us. I hate to tell you, but it's a non-story on the networks. 1,100 pages of his diary where he talks about being the most famous person in the country, friends with Julia Roberts and Barbara Streisand, loves having dinner with Jake Tapper. Meanwhile, going all over the place when it comes to policy, from masks to the vaccines to the 6 feet apart. This is the reason why it's worthy to go back, because we're going to have another pandemic and people have to understand why everyone has lost faith in the CDC and everything else. Rich Lowry, editor of National Review. Rich, I promise we're going to get to Iran, but I just want you to weigh in politics. But I just want you to weigh in on this hearing that's happening right now.
4: Yeah, look, it's accountability. He's not going to jail, but he's been exposed as a total fraud, and he lied about really important things. The most important, I think, he had it out there after everyone realized the lockdowns and especially the closure of schools were a catastrophic mistake. He said, I never advocated for them. And so he had in black and white in his own diary. He's behind the scenes. He's telling Bill de Blasio to shut down the schools. He's telling the chief of staff of Gavin Newsom to shut down the schools. So it's so dishonest and manipulative. And this guy was just given an inordinate amount of attention, obviously, and power. And it went to his head. And he never should have had that much authority. And we're still unraveling. We're still paying for the consequences today, but we're still unraveling the truth. So good for Rand Paul to have having this bone in his teeth and not letting go of it for years now.
3: I know, but now he's taking the fifth. Senator Langford, Senator Johnson, Senator Paul. So I don't know how much longer this goes on, maybe an hour, but he doesn't answer any questions. And I just think that it's pretty amazing that we still are watching the same thing with Hunter Biden's laptop, the same thing with the Russia investigation, all the major stories that took place that the media ignored. And when they finally get exposed, the media just ignores them and they pick up their awards for covering them. So nobody's looking at the 1,100 pages of his diary where he talks about that it most likely came from a lab, where he talks about how happy he is that he convinced Gavin Newsom and Mayor de Blasio mm-hmm. to shut down their cities and their schools. And at the same time in public, he says something totally different, that I'm not responsible. Listen to this, cut 13.
5: I wonder if you would recommend locking down schools if you had to do it all over again.
6: Well, you know, again, it's first of all, I didn't recommend locking anything down. You're asking me questions. You're talking about the CDC is the public health agency that uses their epidemiologists and their science.

0: evidence-based approach to make recommendations.
1: He recommended behind the scenes everybody locked down, except for people like DeSantis wouldn't even take his calls anymore. He said, I had nothing to do with it. But in 2020, March 15th, to de Blasio, he said he finally convinced de Blasio to shut it down. He's trying to get a hold of Governor Cuomo. Fauci also believed that he got to Gavin Newsom to shut everything down. He was bragging about it. He argued that he gave scientific advice but lacked legal authority to impose a lockdown. Nevertheless, his diary records him supporting and recommending restrictions more directly than he ever said publicly. And then he goes back and forth when it comes even onto masks. Listen to this, cut 14.
2: People should not be walking around with masks.
3: Let me just state for the record that masks are not theater.
2: Wearing a mask might make people feel a little bit better.
3: And masks are protective. And
2: but it's not providing the perfect protection that people think that it is.
4: Good that you're vaccinated, but in a situation where you have people indoors, particularly crowded, you should wear a mask.
3: You are vaccinated, fully vaccinated, you are protected, and you do not need to wear a mask outdoors or indoors.
1: So then he says this about vaccinations, cut 11.
3: If you're vaccinated, you don't have a risk. And that's the reason why we say it's as simple as black and white. You're vaccinated, you're safe. You're unvaccinated, you're at risk. Simple as that.
1: And guess what? People are getting the virus again. And then he said, wear a mask, but the symptoms aren't going to be as bad. But we don't remember that. Julia Roberts called, so he's got to go on the air. Barbara Streisand wants to talk to him. So that's all he cared about. The guy is absolutely insane. Insane.
5: Yeah, now look, there was a period of uncertainty, but that was never communicated by these public health authorities. It was always with a high degree of certainty and self-righteousness, and it's not just that you were supposedly wrong on the substance, according to them, you were a bad person if you questioned their advice, and social media companies were going out and enforcing what the public health authorities were saying. So it's not just that, you know, they said people who believed in the lab leak were conspiracy theorists and racists and all the rest of it. Facebook wouldn't let you say it, right? It wasn't just that Marjorie Taylor Greene was supposedly wrong when she said you could get the virus even if you're vaccinated. Of course, she was right about that. Twitter, then known as Twitter, you know, canceled her account over that. So it was a period of mass insanity in American life, and he was leading the charge.
1: So we found out today that Iran, the IRGC, their sponsored militias rocketed a Jordan base, and thankfully we were able to knock all the rockets out of the sky. We also know that they went after Saudi Arabia, and the Saudis hit back too and returned those strikes. And we know the president has already said he's going to answer back strong and he's going to knock the S out of them. So it looks like, as predicted, we are going to go back to kinetic action, but they say we can continue to talk. Is there any surprise with you, Rich, that the IRGC went back on their word?
5: Yeah, I mean, that's been the standard here. Both of the ceasefires are basically a sham. The original one, they're supposed to reopen the strait, didn't happen. And the MOU, at least, you know, reading as a rational person, you would think they said they're going to reopen the strait. They didn't. So I think we're probably in this inconclusive period, you know, somewhat war, somewhat negotiations for the duration, because I don't think there's an easy military solution, at least not one that the president's willing to contemplate, because it probably involves ground troops. And Iranians think they have the whip hand and they want to humiliate us and show what influence they have, and they want to control the strait. So I think this is what we're looking at for a while.
1: So I think CENTCOM is prepared, and evidently there's like four or five plans the president does like, but there are people within the administration that don't want him to do it. Now, there's some polls out there. 53% say instead of going all in, 53% said they'd rather have a negotiated settlement. 14% want more military action. But it's what kind of settlement do you get in that for that 53%? I think what's not factored in, if you are successful in blowing up their nuclear sites, if you're successful of wiping out most of their missile stock and taking back the strait, if those things happen, I think his polls clearly reverse on this. And I think the president should realize that. I think if the Saudis, the UAE, Kuwait, and the IDF want to get involved, we should do it. Listen to what the prime minister said yesterday. Cut six.
6: Look at this regime today. It's attacking everybody in sight. It's attacking Saudi Arabia. It's attacking Kuwait. It's attacking

0: Bahrain. It's attacking the UAE and others. It's attacking everything in sight. And it murdered and maimed tens of thousands of its own citizens. This is what this regime in Iran does today when it doesn't have nuclear weapons. Now imagine what they will do to the world if they had nuclear weapons. And that's what we have to make sure that we prevent.
1: And I just think the B-2's got to go and hit into the vent, that pickaxe facility. They know much more about it than they will let on. At first, they said there's a lot of mystery to it. Evidently, the president told us yesterday, we know everything. So if there's a way to blow that up, continue to level the other stuff, keep a camera on that, and open up the strait and do more damage to the IRGC, you realize they hung two more people yesterday. Mm-hmm. And 2,159 have been executed inside Iran since the uprising. 2,159 people just hang or executed or tortured to death.
2: Yeah, that's what this regime is, and that's the ultimate guarantee of its remaining in power. As long as they have the guns and they have the force and the willingness to use it, I don't think the regime's being toppled. And I really think the crux of the matter is the strait. If we could reopen the strait, then you don't need to do anything else. I mean, maybe you hit Pickaxe Mountain if you can and you think it's important, sure, but you have the sort of discretion to walk away or not. It's just walking away when they have de facto control of the strait or still shooting at shipping. That's really hard to stomach.
1: So the rise of the DSA on the left is a major story. The latest candidate seems to be El Sayed, even though he says he's not a socialist. Everything about him is socialist. In Michigan, as Bernie Sanders, Elizabeth Warren square off against Chuck Schumer, the sitting governor, and the senator that's going to be replaced in Senator Gary Peters. How much is at stake in that Senate seat or the nomination?
2: Well, it matters a lot in a couple different ways. One, it'll be a real sign this phenomenon, which is mostly, not entirely, but mostly been limited to urban areas and kind of low turnout primaries and very blue districts. We saw a lot of that in New York City, has jumped the fence and it is now at play in a major Senate primary in a swing state. And then the swing state, you know, Michigan's blue or purplish, that would really play. I mean, Rogers would have a real chance to win that race if Sayed gets a nomination. So this is a big one, maybe the biggest of the cycle, biggest primary.
1: Yeah, so we'll see what happens because you have a more traditional candidate who's extremely liberal, and Mike Rogers, I think, has got to be favored against either one of them because he does not have to waste it. He's got a ton of money, didn't have to waste any in the primary. He certainly knows how to run, lost by 19,000 votes last time, knows Michigan, and we know he's unbelievably qualified as any candidate out there. Just quick, Mike Whatley is now closed within four in North Carolina. I mean, my sense is, we had him on yesterday, my sense is this guy can win. He's not going to be outworked, and he certainly knows the machinery running the RNC for years, and that Cooper is not some moderate. Cooper's got a very liberal, soft-on-crime background.
2: Yeah, in my head, I've put that in the Democratic column. I still think you have to favor Cooper, but if you know, it's swing state, and if Whatley can make it really competitive, great.
1: John Sununu is within 1 point in New Hampshire, which, you know, might as well be zero. So if John Sununu can close that, that's a legitimate chance to flip, don't you think?
2: Yeah, like any flip just makes the map, I think, literally impossible for Democrats in any of those states. It's just one goes the Republicans' way. Then you basically have to sweep or, you know, win three out of four red states. It's really hard to see Democrats winning in any somewhat normal election.
1: And Blakeman, there's just one poll out, but he's within four in New York against Governor Hochul. And let me ask you, with things evidently, the history going against the president and his party, not just this president, every president outside the wartime with George Bush's first term, everything's going against him. But we're not really seeing that in terms of money raised and things like this, along with redistricting and the rise of the DSA. What do you think, Rich Lowry, is going to happen in November?
2: I still am downbeat about the House. I think Republicans will win the House. I think they'll hold the Senate. I still think it's going to be a tough year. But there's some generic ballot polling that shows it closer than you would expect, and certainly not indicating a Democratic wave. So it may be, you know, one theory out there is the attention on the DSA has helped kneecap the image of the Democratic Party even further. And this is the thing. In the last year and a half, Democrats have not improved their own image at all.
1: They haven't. Rich Lowry, National Review. Thanks so much, Rich.

0: taxi.
1: All right, 1-866-408-7669. So listen, 866, I should say. So you can get online, but also I got your emails last night. I'm going to run through some of them too. And we're giving you the latest on the hearing. Democrats just seem to be invoking other diseases and talking about budget cuts. Don't move.
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3: A radio show like no other. It's Brian Kilmeade.
4: I think that's a huge problem. I don't agree with any of those statements. I don't think a majority of Democrats agree with those statements. I think we have a lot of great candidates running across the country, some that are veterans, and some that are from the moderate side of the party. These are views that are, I think, represented by a very small amount of individuals that are not represented of the Democratic Party at large, and I personally do not support those.
5: Look, that's fine, but fix it on your side, because there's 34 candidates who have either gotten the nomination or running for election in these Democratic seats. They're not running in the Republican Party. The latest is Abdul El Sayed, who says, "I'm not a socialist, I'm a capitalist." I just don't see any evidence of that. He's a first-generation American. His parents came from Egypt. You would think he'd be more thankful, but he seems to be more comfortable ripping America with Hassan Piker. Here he is, cut 26.
6: I think that's part of the reason people are so frustrated with the Democratic Party is that we're taking money from exactly the same people who are funding Republicans too. So whether or not Haley Stevens or Mike Rogers wins, DTE, our local utility, wins. Whether or not Haley Stevens or Mike Rogers wins, Blue Cross Blue Shield wins. And I think people are sick and tired because when they win, everybody else loses. It's money they take out of our pockets. And I think we can end that kind of politics.
5: Meanwhile, his tax reveals that he's quite wealthy and took hundreds of thousands of dollars from family members. So I don't have a problem with Blue Cross Blue Shield, the lobbying effort that takes place there. Meanwhile, the Democratic Socialists of America says its membership has reached a record 120,000, making it the country's largest socialist organization. The growth has accelerated alongside electoral successes by those candidates like him. He describes the typical DSA member as younger, highly educated, concentrated with urban professionals. Critics argue that the organization remains disproportionately white, which is terrible, and includes many professors, nonprofit employees, cultural workers, and other college-educated professionals rather than traditional working class. So they said they go for the working class, but they're not. They're extremely highly educated. I don't know why any union workers would say these guys understand me, because unions have to go out and they're have to solicit work and get jobs. Yeah, there are city jobs you do, but there are other private sector jobs that you need the private sector to build. You need people to invest. That's not going to happen if you go socialist. And these guys are just clowns. There's no place for them in our society. If I'm a Democrat, I say there's no place for them in my party, but they don't have the courage to say that. Senator Mark Kelly doesn't say that. Senator Reid does not say that. So I don't know what, you know, I have no idea why they're so afraid of their left, but they are. And that's what's giving Republicans a lot of hope. I think a real lot of hope, because between redistricting, the rise of these unpalatable, unelectable, I believe in any purple state, places like Michigan, I think Republicans can really buck history. A lot has to do with how this war ends, and that's got to be a victory. Keep it here. Go to BrianKilmeade.com. Find out about the Uniting the States tour, stopping down in a city near you.
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3: A surprise attack leads to a new warning. On Lisa Brady, Fox News. President Trump says Iran will get a beating after attempted attacks on U.S. forces in Jordan, where ballistic missiles were intercepted overnight. The president saying U.S. troops had just minutes to respond.
4: Now, the United States has not yet responded to that attack, but overnight, U.S. and Saudi planes conducted a series of airstrikes against Iran-backed Shia militias in Iraq, who were responsible for 30 drone attacks over the past 3 days. President Trump told Fox News those strikes were coordinated with the Iraqi government, and he called these militia groups a cancer on the world.
3: Fox's Trey Yingston, Tel Aviv. The attacks come after reports suggesting Iran has rejected an Omani proposal to reopen the Strait of Hormuz. A Senate panel plans to vote on holding Dr. Anthony Fauci in contempt after the former COVID presidential advisor said this more than 100 times.
5: On the advice of counsel, I respectfully decline to answer based upon my rights under the Fifth Amendment to the Constitution.
3: During a hearing on contradictions in what he said publicly and privately about the origins of COVID and the pandemic response, Democratic Senator Richard Blumenthal says any scientific questions should be addressed, but not in what he calls a show trial.
6: It is an insult to the memory of more than 1 million Americans who died from COVID-19.
3: He read a statement from Fauci's lawyer noting his previous testimony at multiple hearings and accusing the panel chair, Republican Rand Paul, of a personal crusade against Fauci. Paul telling reporters,
7: I heard very few questions today that I would say were unhinged or politically motivated. I don't think any of the questions that I put forward, they were on destroying records and whether or not the research in Wuhan was dangerous.
3: He also questions Fauci invoking the Fifth after being preemptively pardoned by President Biden. An hour from now, we get the Fed's latest take on the economy. The Dow is down more than 700 points. 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
13: We've got a much calmer forecast this afternoon, tending drier and brighter following lots of flooding overnight. High 84. Governor Mikey Sherrill says that 4,500 non-citizens mistakenly registered to vote when they applied for driver's licenses between 2023 and 24 have been removed from the state's voter rolls. And now South Jersey Congressman Jeff Van Drew is raising concerns about non-citizens being called for jury duty in New Jersey. Cooper University Healthcare is changing its name after getting a $100 million donation from longtime board chair George Norcross. It's by far the largest gift in the health system's history, and the Norcross name will now be added to the health system, though its new name has not yet been announced. In sports, Eagles defensive tackle Jalen Carter will take the field at training camp with a record-breaking contract. The 25-year-old signing a 4-year, $152 million contract extension, making him the highest-paid D-tackle in NFL history. And on the scoreboard, the Marlins shut out the Phillies 1-0 in Miami. This report is sponsored by the New Jersey Department of Health. 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
1: News. I'm Therese Crowley. Dr. Anthony Fauci takes the fifth on COVID 111 times.
2: On the advice of counsel, I respectfully decline to answer.
1: When confronted by Senate Homeland Security over what he wrote in his diary versus what he told the American people about COVID, Senator Rand Paul setting a vote to hold Fauci in contempt, if it's possible, under his Biden auto pen pardon.
3: It is secrecy that destroys trust. It is arrogance that destroys trust. It is censorship that destroys trust.
1: Fauci's fifth may be negated by also making a statement that Senator Paul is obsessed by him. President Trump tells Fox we're going to hit Iran hard over its surprise missile attack on U.S. forces in Jordan, telling Fox's Trey Yingst we're going to beat the blanking blank out of them. Markets sliding before the Fed decision this afternoon to hold or raise interest rates. 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
4: We've got a much calmer forecast this afternoon, tending drier and brighter following lots of flooding overnight. High 84. Governor Mikey Sherrill says that 4,500 non-citizens mistakenly registered to vote when they applied for driver's licenses between 2023 and 24 have been removed from the state's voter rolls. And now South Jersey Congressman Jeff Van Drew is raising concerns about non-citizens being called for jury duty in New Jersey. Cooper University Healthcare is changing its name after getting a $100 million donation from longtime board chair George Norcross. It's by far the largest gift in the health system's history, and the Norcross name will now be added to the health system, though its new name has not yet been announced. In sports, Eagles defensive tackle Jalen Carter will take the field at training camp with a record-breaking contract. The 25-year-old signing a four-year, $152 million contract extension, making him the highest-paid D-tackle in NFL history. And on the scoreboard, the Marlins shut out the Phillies 1-0 in Miami. This report is sponsored by the New Jersey Department of Health. 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
5: I'm Lauren Simonetti, and this is the Fox Business Report.
6: The major averages are tumbling in afternoon trading after Iran launched surprise attacks against the U.S. And as investors await the Fed's rate announcement, which comes at 2 p.m. Eastern time, it's expected that the central bank will leave rates unchanged. Also after the bell today, earnings results from two tech heavyweights, Meta and Microsoft, that will put AI returns in focus. Tech stocks continue to tumble, with the tech-heavy NASDAQ on track for its sixth straight session of losses and nearing correction territory. Semiconductor stocks resume their sell-off off as AI spending scrutiny rattles the chip sector. And shares of South Korean memory chip maker SK Hynix are falling 3%. Its second quarter profit rose by 557% year over year, but that was less than Wall Street was expecting, prompting concerns that the AI boom may be slowing. That's your Fox Business Report. I'm Hillary Bowen.

0: Your WPG Talk Radio 95.5 AccuWeather forecast for South Jersey. This afternoon, expect bright sunshine with intervals and a chance of a thunderstorm in some areas, reaching a high of 86. Tonight will be rather cloudy with a low of 67. Tomorrow will bring some sun along with passing showers, reaching a high of 81. Moving on to Friday, anticipate a mix of sun and clouds with a high of 86. As for Saturday, expect a mix of clouds and sun with a high of 87. I'm AccuWeather meteorologist Joe Lundberg on WPG Talk Radio 95.5.
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1: Former FDA Commissioner Scott Gottlieb says the agency does not yet have the cyclosporiasis outbreak under control.
2: He said during an appearance on Face the Nation that while the FDA has done well in tracing the issue to Central Mexico and specific farms, the situation remains unresolved. Gottlieb added that officials cannot be certain the identified growing region is the only source of contamination. Federal and state investigators have linked iceberg lettuce from central Mexico to almost 2,000 cyclospora cases across 9 states. Those affected states include Illinois, Indiana, Kansas, Kentucky, Michigan, Ohio, Oklahoma, Pennsylvania, and West Virginia. I'm Mark Mayfield.
1: A study shows finances and brain health are tied together. British researchers looked at 2,700 people 80 and up and found that those in the bottom 20% financially in their midlife were slower on cognitive tests and they scored worse on memory tests in their later years. Health Update, I'm Sarah Lee Kessler.

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2: President's promising a strong response. I'm Lisa Brady, Fox News, after an attempted attack by Iran on U.S. forces in the region.
3: Using a string of expletives, President Trump says Iran will get a beating a day after U.S. forces intercepted a ballistic missile attack in Jordan. In a phone interview with Fox's Trey Yinks, the president said American troops had only minutes to respond to the surprise attack overnight and successfully shot down incoming missiles before they reached their targets.
2: Fox's Jared Halpern at the White House. This is the U.S. and Saudi Arabia launched strikes on Iran-backed militias in Iraq, accused of firing drones at oil facilities for several days. Two Iraqi militia officials telling the Associated Press at least 20 fighters and six Iranian advisors were killed in those strikes. The final journey for Lindsey Graham. The late senator's second funeral held in his home state, South Carolina, before a private burial.
4: Lindsey Graham, always, according to Proverbs 31:8, stand up for those who can't stand for themselves. Lindsey embodied the spirit of that verse, and he did it every single day.
2: Senator Tim Scott also commending Graham's sister Darlene for serving out his term. She's now one of nine Republicans on the ballot for a special election next month to choose a new GOP nominee for November. Former presidential COVID advisor Dr. Anthony Fauci invoking his right to remain silent during a Senate hearing led by Kentucky Republican Rand Paul, who wants to hold him in contempt.
5: Now, the full Senate must vote on contempt, but it takes 60 yeas to clear a filibuster. That's followed by a second vote to refer Fauci to the DOJ for prosecution. The Senate has not held anyone in contempt of Congress since 1971.
2: Fox's Chad Pergram on the Hill. A Fox News alert from the Fed just leaving interest rates alone again, the fifth pause in a row. 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
1: 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South Jersey News.
11: Well, Governor Mikey Sherrill says New Jersey has begun removing about 4,500 of the 6,600 non-citizens mistakenly registered to vote because of what she called a software error between 2023 and 2024. The remaining cases are being reviewed to determine whether those individuals are actually U.S. citizens. The update coming as Sherrill promoted a new state law aimed at both expanding voter access and strengthening election protection. A federal correctional officer at Fort Dix has been charged with carrying on a sexual relationship with an inmate. Investigators say Officer Jordan Pensack and the prisoner would hook up in an office from 2024 to this past January, while the inmate paid other prisoners to act as lookouts. A world-breaking roller coaster ride is set to open at Six Flags Great Adventure next year. It's called the Bacanawa. Amusement park officials say the ride will be the world's fastest and tallest spinning launch coaster, rising 382 feet into the air and reaching speeds of up to 100 miles an hour. In sports, Marlins shut out the Phillies 1-0 in Miami. This report is sponsored by the New Jersey Department of Health. 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

0: More than 1.5 million cartons of eggs are being recalled because of possible salmonella contamination. The FDA says the voluntary recall was put out by Midwest Poultry Services. It involves brown and white shell eggs. They were sold under several brands in Texas, Oklahoma, Arkansas, Louisiana, New Mexico, and Mississippi. Labels included Kroger, Brookshire's, Country Morning, Simple Truth, and Sunups. Four more states are being linked to the cyclospora outbreak. The CDC now connecting cases from Illinois, Kansas, Oklahoma, and Pennsylvania to the nationwide outbreak caused by the cyclospora parasite. It's already been traced to scores of illnesses in Indiana, Kentucky, Michigan, Ohio, and West Virginia. And President Trump, when asked Friday about the lettuce-linked outbreak, here's what he said.
1: I think what we're going to do is we're going to put a major tariff on Mexico because of the lettuce.
0: Thousands of people have been sickened in the U.S., and the FDA says that lettuce was sourced in central Mexico. Health update. I'm Sarah Lee Kessler.

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2: John Saucier, the former director of National Institute of Allergy and Infectious Diseases. Dr. Anthony Fauci on Capitol Hill invoking the Fifth Amendment multiple times, refusing to answer questions during a Homeland Security and Government Affairs Committee hearing on the origins and government response of the COVID-19 pandemic. The committee chairman is Senator Rand Paul. He says they're going to try and hold Fauci legally responsible.
3: Because you refuse to answer, citing a privilege that is unsupported because of your pardon, and after being denied to do so, this committee has scheduled a vote next week on a resolution certifying your contempt.
2: Dr. Fauci said he invoked the Fifth Amendment. He believed Chairman Paul was trying to get him to make statements that could be used against him. The Federal Reserve making its interest rate decision. They've left things unchanged as they reached the decision 9-3 after 2 days of deliberations. 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
4: Well, Governor Mikey Sherrill says New Jersey has begun removing about 4,500 of the 6,600 non-citizens mistakenly registered to vote because of what she called a software error between 2023 and 2024. The remaining cases are being reviewed to determine whether those individuals are actually U.S. citizens. The update coming as Sherrill promoted a new state law aimed at both expanding voter access and strengthening election protection. A federal correctional officer at Fort Dix has been charged with carrying on a sexual relationship with an inmate. Investigators say Officer Jordan Pensek and the prisoner would hook up in an office from 2024 to this past January, while the inmate paid other prisoners to act as lookouts. A world-breaking roller coaster ride is set to open at Six Flags Great Adventure next year. It's called the Bacanawa. Amusement park officials say the ride will be the world's fastest and tallest spinning launch coaster, rising 382 feet into the air and reaching speeds of up to 100 miles an hour. In sports, the Marlins shut out the Phillies 1-0 in Miami. 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
5: I'm Maria Bartiromo, and this is the Fox Business Report.
6: Stocks are falling in afternoon trading as the fighting resumes in the Middle East and as the Fed delivers its decision on interest rates. The central bank will be leaving its benchmark funds rate unchanged at 3.5% to 3.75%. Chip stocks remain under pressure ahead of big tech earnings from Microsoft and Meta after the bell today, while Amazon and Apple's results come tomorrow. Investors will be watching for signs that their billion-dollar AI investments are paying off. Crude oil prices are surging with West Texas Intermediate over $84 a barrel. And shares of Procter & Gamble are falling 2%. The consumer product giant posted lower profit in its latest quarter as higher costs and sluggish sales weighed on its results. P&G is navigating a combination of price-sensitive shoppers and higher costs for fuel and other supplies. That's your Fox Business Report. I'm Hillary Barsky, invested in you.
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9: 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This afternoon, expect bright sunshine with intervals and a chance of a thunderstorm in some areas, reaching a high of 86.

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11: Well, I don't know if it's a news update as much as it's just kind of funny. So, you know, when you go to pay at a convenience store, sometimes the little kiosk will ask you if you'd like to round up for some charity, whatever tax break the company is looking for, right?
12: Mm-hmm. Yep.
11: Okay. Well, they have self-checkout kiosks at some Circle K locations, the gas station. Mm-hmm. One guy bought a couple of Gatorades and a hot dog, and it said, "Would you like to donate to the American Red Cross?" Okay. It put him down for $8.5 billion.
12: Whoa.
11: Wow. He's like, "My credit limit is, well, only $2 billion. Dang." So, of course, that was just a glitch, and he wasn't charged, you know, $8.5 billion that he doesn't have.
10: But then your checking account. Wow.
12: That's so, like, is your last name Musk or Bezos? Because
11: right.
12: If not, probably not going to be able to cover that.
11: Because apparently it is, they're experimenting with, like, AI-driven checkout procedures.
12: Oh, boy.
11: And so the AI hallucinated you know, I guess Elon Musk sitting there. No, they just came up with a number and tried to charge him $8.5 billion.
12: Dang. That is crazy. All right, we got to get to Nimrod. You guys shows it.
13: When the going gets tough.
14: Damn it, this is too hard.
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16: I love the poorly educated.
12: All right.
17: Nimrod's the News. We go to Alabama's Gulf Shores International Airport. This is the old cannonball caper.
12: Is it?
17: Yes. Hmm. TSA officer Justin Dupree said he got a huge surprise as he was surprised when he was inspecting luggage. Said he found a medicine ball and other similar objects inside the bag of this woman and could not figure out what it was. But it turned out to be 5 cannonballs stolen from Fort Morgan, the military base in Alabama. Now, the passenger, this woman, like, I have no idea how these cannonballs ended up in my bag.
18: No idea.
17: Sure. No idea.
18: None.
17: And you don't believe her?
18: No. I don't care. Was it Cannonball Tuesday?
17: No.
18: Okay.
17: No, she was telling the truth. It was later determined the passenger's 17-year-old grandchild stole the cannonballs from a storage area at the fort.
11: Wow.
17: Said in a statement, he thought the objects, which were wrapped in paper towels, could have been explosives after he saw them in an X-ray machine. The TSA agent's like, oh my gosh.
18: Well, yeah.
17: I need to get some quick help here. The larger one's about the size of a grapefruit. So Dupree contacted his supervisor, Dick Cash, who in turn contacted the TSA explosive specialist. And they're all like, what is going on here? And it turns out, yes, they found the cannonballs, tracked them back to Fort Morgan.
18: Wow.
17: And they decided not to.

0: press charges.
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6: 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The company's downsizing. 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
14: Words from the White House. Lisa Brady, Fox News. President Trump says Iran will get a beating after missiles were fired at U.S. forces overnight.
15: Relative calm for the past 5 nights was interrupted by an Iranian ballistic missile attack. Those ballistic missiles headed for U.S. military positions inside of Jordan. U.S. Central Command saying all of those missiles fired from Iran were successfully intercepted. The president vowing to hit back hard.
14: Fox's Steve Harrigan in Tel Aviv. Meantime, U.S. and Saudi fighter jets targeting Iran-backed militias in Iraq after days of drone attacks towards Saudi Arabia. President Trump describing those Iran-backed militias as a cancer. Uncertainty about Iran driving oil prices back up and sending stocks plunging today. But the Fed is leaving interest rates alone, the fifth pause in a row.
16: The economy is showing impressive resilience. Even with recent shocks, the trends are positive and reveal solid growth.
14: Fed Chair Kevin Warsh also insisting the Fed's 2% target for inflation is the only target, even though it's been higher for more than 5 years now. And today's vote was not unanimous, 9-3.
16: There was a lot more interaction between and among my colleagues. It was a real family fight. My view, which you've long heard, is that's the better way to get policy right.
14: An hour to the close on Wall Street, the Dow's down 566 points, but that's a rebound from a drop of more than 900 earlier. Dr. Anthony Fauci, the former presidential COVID advisor, pleading the fifth more than 100 times during a Senate hearing on the pandemic response and contradictions between his public and private positions.
17: Because you refuse to answer, citing a privilege that is unsupported because of your pardon, and after being denied to do so, this committee has scheduled a vote next week on a resolution certifying your contempt.
14: The panel chair, Kentucky Republican Rand Paul. 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
2: We've got a much calmer forecast this afternoon, tending drier and brighter following lots of flooding overnight. High 84. Governor Mikey Sherrill says that 4,500 non-citizens mistakenly registered to vote when they applied for driver's licenses between 2023 and 24 have been removed from the state's voter rolls. And now South Jersey Congressman Jeff Van Drew is raising concerns about non-citizens being called for jury duty in New Jersey. Cooper University Healthcare is changing its name after getting a $100 million donation from longtime board chair George Norcross. It's by far the largest gift in the health system's history, and the Norcross name will now be added to the health system, though its new name has not yet been announced. In sports, Eagles defensive tackle Jalen Carter will take the field at training camp with a record-breaking contract. The 25-year-old signing a four-year, $152 million contract extension, making him the highest-paid D-tackle in NFL history. And on the scoreboard, the Marlins shut out the Phillies 1-0 in Miami. 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
9: From the Townsquare

Clouds tonight, low is 68 degrees. Tomorrow will be mostly cloudy with an isolated shower possible at any time. High of 81. Sunny clouds on Friday, high of 83. And Saturday looks good. Increasing clouds, seasonably warm, high of 85. Get weather 24/7 wherever you are. 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

0: give me sort of a true or false on these. Abolish the Senate.
1: True.
0: Okay. Replace the presidency and Supreme Court as we now know them.
1: Yep.
0: Abolish ICE.
1: Absolutely.
0: Abolish borders and give amnesty to anyone currently in the U.S. illegally.
1: As a long-term plan, yep.
0: Defund the Pentagon.
1: Absolutely.
0: Abolish prisons, at least in large part.
1: Yeah, again, that is part of a long-term program, yeah.
2: Freedom is back in style. 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
4: 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Normally, I'm on our big flagship station, WOR in New York, or on the iHeart app. Now, Sean is in South Carolina today. Yesterday, you saw the incredible ceremony for Lindsey Graham National Cathedral in Washington. Today's the actual funeral in South Carolina and the burial. Sean is there. He'll be back tomorrow and we'll report on everything. We'll talk about the funeral a little later in the show. We'll get to, this has been a great day. We'll get to the dirty little worm, Anthony Fauci, who's been on trial all day today for war crimes. Basically, it's just a awful guy. Everything that we accused him of, it all came out today in the hearings. We'll play you the clips. He has a pardon. He's totally protected with that pardon, yet he still took the Fifth Amendment on everything. That tells you everything. As one of the senators said, nothing says honesty like taking the Fifth Amendment 111 times, which he did. But we'll get to him. He's a creepy little guy. And we'll go over his diary, this star-struck guy, just drooling over celebrities. You won't believe some of the things he said in the diary. And he keeps a diary about any, you know, when he was on all five Sunday shows. He was bragging about it. He was, on the cover of a magazine. He's writing. A lot of people are famous. They don't come home and write it down in a diary. Maybe you save the magazine cover or something. But anyway, we had a lot to talk about. Is Linda there? Linda, are you here?
5: I am here.
4: Where are you?
5: I can't wait to talk to you.
4: What are you, in the ladies' room? I hear an echo.
5: Yes, I am. I'm in the ladies' room. That's where I broadcast from when Sean's away. I go into the ladies' room. And I'm like, how's it going, gals? And then I get on the air. No, we're setting up a new studio. And
4: in the ladies' room? What kind of place
5: is that? In the ladies' room. Again, super weird, yes. But
4: you're building a new studio.
5: We are. We're building a new studio. So it's very echoey because we're just getting the gear in as we speak. And here with Bill Hickey and Blair and getting all the things done. Well, but it's going well.
4: These are two of the finest engineering people in the world.
5: Indeed, they are.
4: They need you there? What are you, Frank Lloyd Wright?
5: Oh, you're very funny. Listen, nobody can do anything without me. Didn't you get the memo? All right, I'm very important. Bill and Blair, they said they needed me, so here I am. Okay?
6: Amen.
4: All right. Yeah. Well, I hear them working hard there, boy.
5: Yes, but I have to say something about the Fauci thing. So yeah. I just want to caveat what you said. You know, the auto pen pardon that was granted to Fauci, the fraud, only protects him from federal criminal prosecution. It does not protect him from state or civil. So I say we, as the American people, we get together, we do a class action lawsuit, we sue the ever-loving Adam Schiff out of him. He deserves every piece of it.
4: Yeah, now the only problem is, and they're talking about going after him, he didn't commit perjury because he took the Fifth, but he obstructed Congress. Now, the only problem is if they try him in Washington, D.C., you'll get a left-wing crazy jury that'll never convict a Democrat. And that's
5: right, but every state can sue him, you see, because every state was handed down the mandates that he gave as his recommendations as the head of the NIH and then all of his partnerships with all of these pharmaceutical companies.
4: Yeah.
5: So every state can go after him. And

0: Uthmeyer from Florida has already done such a thing. So this is a wonderful thing. States need to follow Florida, and we need to go right hand in hand and take this guy down. It could not happen to a worse guy. He hurts dogs. He hurts people. He killed the elderly. I'm all in. I'm like, let's get him.
1: Yeah, he killed a lot of dogs. There was an I don't know what the hell this was all about. Experimenting on beagles. He had, they took sand fleas and starved them so they'd be really hungry. And then put them inside a snout on these dogs and had them eat the dog's snout. I don't know what the point of it was.
0: Because he's cruel. He's disgusting.
1: The dogs, the dogs were so damaged, they then had to kill all the dogs, literally kill them.
0: Yes.
1: And he financed this.
0: I mean, he financed it, and nothing was gained from this. And even today, you know, Senator Moreno of Ohio sat there and he's like, okay, fine. So you're going to plead the fifth. You won't even tell us what the color of your tie is. It's absurd. You know, him, Hawley, Rand Paul, you know, Senator Johnson, they all went after him. But when Moreno said to him, you have to turn around and look at the people in this Senate committee hearing that have literally lost their jobs, lost everything they have because of you. And he wouldn't even do that.
1: It was embarrassing, the whole thing, for him. Hey, you know, he actually did look like he was really, really, really stunned by what was happening to him. He looked like if he could feel shame, he looked like he was feeling it. He looked like he'd been crying. Hey, by the way, he came with six attorneys. Al Capone didn't come in with six attorneys.
0: It's incredible.
1: Who's paying for six attorneys?
0: We are, the taxpayers.
1: Oh.
0: We are, because that guy has lived off taxpayer earned income his entire life. And I don't know, I think I use the term earned very loosely. This is somebody who has robbed the American people, and he has been literally living large. If you remember during those 5 o'clock daily press conferences that they had every single day during COVID, and he would get up there at the dais and it was like he was holding court. I mean, this guy loved the limelight. This is the first time in all of the times that Fauci has testified before Congress that he has ever pled the fifth, because he always had plenty to say. And suddenly, Kat's got his tongue. He's got six lawyers telling him they can't even tell what his own tie color is to a Senate committee, and he won't look at the victims. I mean, he is definitely in trouble.
1: Yeah, no, the thing with the fifth, you have to take it on every question, even if they ask you what your name is. If you answer anything, you're waiving the privilege. He's testified 250 times in front of Congress, has never taken the fifth before. He took it 111 times today. Now, he's just, the other thing is this diary. What kind of, have you read the diary? It is creepy. It is weird, even for an 8-year-old.
0: It's creepy, and it's weird that he even kept one. Who the hell keeps a diary? Who has time to keep a diary?
1: Even if you kept a diary, you know, just because you were on TV, I was on TV today. I didn't come home and write it down. Ooh, I was on TV today.
0: Why not? It was a big moment for you, you know?
1: Hey, I'm filling in on the Sean Hannity Show, the biggest radio show in the world, 17 million listeners. I'm just being honest. I'm not going to go home and write this down in my diary. I mean,
0: I think that's an opportunity missed.
1: Well,
0: I think that there are some nice things you could say, you know, was on the show, talked a lot of trash. It was very exciting, yada, yada, yada.
1: Well, if I'm there's an article about me, I keep it. If I'm on the show, or maybe I keep the video, but I don't have to write a diary. Did you read the celebrity stuff? He was so excited that he had dinner with Jake Tapper and his wife. He was going on and on, gushing about having dinner with Jake Tapper. Ever have dinner with Jake Tapper? I did once. I dozed off twice. I mean,
0: little bit of a flex. No, I have not had dinner with Jake Tapper, but good for you. I'm glad you did that.
1: No, it is the most boring experience you could ever have. Now, the Streisand part is unbelievable. You know, he got so famous that celebrities are chasing him. You know, trying to get some personal insight, info, whatever. So this is all in the diary, right? So it's like an 8-year-old girl. Streisand called him at home. He was so excited. This is all in the diary. He said to her, I was just listening to your music on Alexa. And believe it or not, he writes, Streisand didn't know what Alexa was. He didn't know what he meant. So he had a conversation. He was all excited. He's writing this in his diary. Later that night, he accidentally butt dials her. And she answers, and he's all embarrassed. He's writing this in the diary. I'm so sorry. I butted out. I bumped into the phone.
0: It's so weird. I mean, honestly, I didn't have a diary when I was a kid. I can't imagine being a grown-ass man and talking to Babs and being like, oh, my gosh, I butt-dialed her. I mean, who writes that?
1: It's embarrassing. You're right. Even for an 8-year-old, it's just the silliest. This guy's the silliest guy in the world. Besides being a fraud and a guy who probably should be in

0: jail. Just a complete psycho. I'm watching MSNBC, Stephanie Ruhle, who said, I'm not kidding, she said, her heart is breaking. She's heartbroken. It's devastating that Fauci is being put through this. A great man, a great American hero. She can't stand to see him being put through this.
1: Well, since she propagated his lies, maybe she can get the cell next to him and they can talk all the time and then she won't miss him so much.
0: Also in the diary, he's very jealous of Andrew Cuomo. Remember there was a time where Andrew Cuomo here in New York did these daily briefings and people watched it only because they were frightened. They were locked up at home, couldn't go out, locked up at home. So you watch it. As soon as people were started allowed to go out, nobody watched it ever again. But and you remember, he was on 50 shows a day. 50 shows a day, every time you turn around. And I never understood anything he was saying. They tried to sound intelligent using all kinds of big words. And he'd say, do not go into congregate settings. And I'm saying, what the hell's a congregate setting? He means a crowd. Don't go to a crowd. But he could never speak English, this guy. And he writes in the diary how his big thrill was one Sunday morning, he was on all five Sunday shows, and he wrote, that's the second time I did a Fauci 5. He calls it a Fauci 5. He was so
1: ridiculous. Yeah. I mean, honestly, talk about a self-glaze. It is ridiculous.
0: Also, and this is in the diaries, in his own, he wrote this, so you can't argue it. He was using his personal staff, his chief of staff, his personal assistant, to go to agencies that give out prizes and cash awards and get him these awards. He accumulated millions of dollars doing this. It's illegal for a government employee to go solicit the money like that. So he had the staff do it. But that's another thing they might try to get him on, although he's got this pardon. Hey, by the way, you know, he did fund the Wuhan lab way back. This is way before the pandemic began. He funded it and he lied about it and covered it up. This is the very suspicious thing about this pardon. When Biden gave him the pardon, it was predated to 2014. Now, the pandemic was 2020, but they made it back to 2014 to cover the whole creation of the Wuhan lab. So this is one dirty pardon from Joe Biden. So we'll play some clips from it. Linda, what do you think? Anything ever happened to him? You think anything will happen to this guy?
1: I actually do. I actually think when his number two got in trouble and was found guilty of all of the crimes that they wanted to get Fauci on, and then they had Peter Daszak from the Echo Health Alliance Group, when those two people were actually found guilty, I think they were setting the precedent for the civil suits and the state level suits against him. I think he's in a lot of trouble.
0: I like your idea. Well, we'll take a break. Hey, you do your podcast. What's the name of your podcast?
1: Name of my podcast is The Rogue Recap. Thank you, Mark. I appreciate you.
0: And will you be covering this on The Rogue Recap?
1: I will be covering it with lots of salty language that you can do on a podcast and to tell you how I really feel about Fauci the fraud.
0: Oh, yeah. Okay, that's good to know. Yeah, on the podcast you can do that. All right, well, we'll be listening. And we'll get back to Fauci. I'll play some clips in a moment. It's Mark Simone here. You can get my podcast on iHeart or follow me on Instagram, Mark Simone NYC at Instagram. 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

0: and he got away with it, but it was Fauci, and he started off very arrogant in this opening statement, but if you watched him by the end, he looked like a beaten down man. But listen to his opening. Here's cut three.
1: However, given Senator Paul's obvious obsession with calling for my prosecution, his repeated slanderous comments about me, and recently his publicly releasing my unredacted personal diary aimed at embarrassing and intimidating me, the only conclusion I can reach is that the sole reason he is calling me before this committee is to get me to say something, anything, that could vindicate his repeated public pledges that I end up, in his words, quote, behind bars, unquote. Any reasonable person who has followed his unhinged obsession with me would readily come to the same conclusion.
0: Wow. So, his unredacted diary. So, now, hey, by the way, if in case you're not clear how they got this, and the New York Times went after Rand Paul saying, how dare he release somebody's personal diary? It's disgusting that he would do. Well, he typed the whole thing into a government computer at work. So it's technically the property of the U.S. government. And what he did before he left his job, before the Trump administration took over, he deleted it out of the computer. He deleted everything off the computer. Now, this guy claims to be a scientist. What kind of scientist doesn't know that you, no matter how much you delete it, it's still on a server somewhere? So Bobby Kennedy takes over the Department of Health and has access to all this stuff. He puts a team of experts on this. They go to the servers. They dig deep into the servers, and they recover the whole thing that he deleted. That's how they got it. It was typed on a government computer at a government office, so it's theirs to release, and they released it. Now, see how bold he is? Your obsession with it. He's like so tough. Now they try to ask him a question. Any question. What day is it? What color is your tie? Listen to him take the fifth over and over.
1: Although it pains me to do so, under the advice of my attorneys, I will invoke my right under the Fifth Amendment of the Constitution to refrain from answering your questions. On the advice of counsel, I respectfully decline based upon my rights under the Fifth Amendment. I respectfully decline to answer. On the advice of counsel, I respectfully decline to answer based upon my rights under the Fifth Amendment to the Constitution.
0: Now, the way this works, this stuff, you meet with your attorneys. Now, you have attorney-client privilege. You tell them everything. You tell them the real story, and they decide what you should do. So he's saying on the advice of his attorney. So the attorneys heard the real answers and said to him, you better take the Fifth Amendment. You better not say any of that. So they heard the answers. You got to take the Fifth. You can't answer these questions. So, hey, it's Mark Simone here for Sean Hannity. Back in a moment, we'll talk to Steve Moore coming up next.
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4: Stocks are mixed in afternoon trading after the Fed leaves its benchmark interest rate unchanged. Fed Chair Kevin Warsh.
5: Our committee decided to vote by a 9-3 vote to maintain the target range for the federal funds rate at 3.5

0: 3.75%.
1: Three of the five Reserve Bank presidents on the Fed's policy committee, Cleveland's Beth Hammack, Minneapolis's Neil Kashkari, and Dallas's Lori Logan, dissented in favor of higher rates. Not since September of 2016 have three Fed officials dissented against a policy decision in the same direction. Oil prices are surging on escalating Middle East tensions, with West Texas Intermediate crude over $84 a barrel. Chip stocks are extending their sell-off on AI spending worries ahead of big tech earnings after the bell this afternoon from Microsoft and Meta. That's your Fox Business Report. I'm Hillary Barsky, invested in you.
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5: Dr. Fauci didn't care. He did not consider the mental health implications, the long-term ramifications, which were much more devastating than what kids were coming across in schools. And the fact that he would sit there like a bald-faced liar and, you know, say that he was merely a peripheral participant in all of this, and he was not the person at the center of a dictating policy. He was, and we know that from his diary now, because he talked about how he was the most interesting and famous person in the world, the most sought-after person, so famous, and that's what he wanted to be. He didn't really care about, you know, whether or not people, healthy people, would die if sick COVID patients were forced into their nursing homes, or with if kids would have these mental health journeys that were insurmountable for years to come. He didn't care. He cared about being famous.
4: For more commentary like this, go to foxnewspodcast.com.
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7: A Wildwood tradition since 1909, the 116th annual baby parade steps off at the convention center 6 p.m., goes north on the boardwalk to Cedar Ave across from Maury's, where the winners of the categories will be announced. Yesterday morning, they were able to squeeze in the waddle and crawl contest before the weather turned. Stockton University, once again recognized as one of Money Magazine's best colleges in America, receiving 4 out of 5 stars. The website island.com released a study after searching for America's cleanest beaches, and their swim guide came up with the 9 cleanest in the country, sourced from State Health Department's testing results. Stone Harbor Beach is one of the 2 in New Jersey that made the cut, passing water quality tests 95% of the time. And the other beach in New Jersey that made the 9 is Point Pleasant. Atlantic City's free Mardi Gras on the Boardwalk concert series continues through September 2nd with 10 more shows at Kennedy Plaza. Concerts are free. Attendees should bring their own chairs, though. Governor Sherrill says New Jersey has begun to remove about 4,500 of the 6,600 non-U.S. citizens mistakenly registered to vote between 2023 and 2024. Congressman Jeff Andrew is raising concerns about non-U.S. citizens being called for jury duty in New Jersey. He said more than 75,000 are summoned each year. In the WPG Talk Radio 95.5 Newsroom, I'm Jill Myra.
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Jersey Info and Weather Network. I'm Chief Meteorologist Dan Zara. One more unsettled weather day coming up tomorrow, and then as we turn the calendar page from July to August, we'll do that on a pleasant note. Scattered clouds tonight, low of 68 degrees. Tomorrow will be mostly cloudy with an isolated shower possible at any time, high of 81. Sunny clouds on Friday, high of 83, and Saturday looks good. Increasing clouds, seasonably warm, high of 85. Get weather 24/7 wherever you are. Download our free

0: Hannity. We are playing our new game, The Hunt for Steve Moore. We don't have him yet, right? Do we? No. We're going to have him talk to Steve Moore, the brilliant economist. Steve is sometimes fashionably late. Sometimes might not.
1: In his defense, he did tell me he would be here the earliest 3:35. So for in Steve's defense, and I did put that on the guest sheet, if you choose to read that little note that I wrote for you.
0: I'm supposed to read this?
1: Yeah, little love notes from me to you when we're doing the broadcast.
0: In my defense, on the sheet you typed up, it says 3:34 p.m. Steve Moore.
1: No, in parentheses above it, it says 3:35 is when he will actually join.
0: Oh, it does? we have other guests later on. You think I should read this for them?
1: Okay. I think it's fun when you read the things that people give you to read. I think it's a concept that's really going to catch on. I'm looking forward to it.
0: I'm used to just talking, and all this planning and notes and schedules and this and that. So, hey, a lot of people are texting me. They like your idea of going after Fauci. States can go after him. And so what's happening in Florida? There's a big movement in Florida to go after him.
1: Yes. So the attorney general there, Othmeyer, he's amazing. And he has already stated that he is going to be going forward and that the state of Florida will be looking to press action and take action and press charges against Fauci. And they've launched a state level investigation into him. And they're calling it his lack of candor before Congress. So he said, my office is launching an investigation into Dr. Fauci. It's past time that we get the truth of what happened during COVID. So kudos to him for not wasting a hot second. That's for dang sure.
0: Well, as I said before, Fauci was surprised to everybody, showed up for the hearings today with six attorneys. So I guess all these states should go after him. He's got six attorneys. Let him give them something to do. What do they do?
1: Listen, nothing says not guilty like having six attorneys sit behind you.
0: Yeah.
1: That screams innocent. And I was just here to help.
0: Oh, and one of them, the lead attorney, wouldn't shut up. He was grandstanding. Now, Fauci won't talk. He's taking the fifth. Do we have the cut of the attorney? I forget what number it is. Where they toss out the attorney. Rand Paul had to ask him to leave and actually threw him out of the hearings. And the guy, it's cut 10. Actually, the guy, they told him to leave. He makes a whole production out of packing up his briefcase, like Ed Norton on The Honeymooners, taking forever to pack it up. Take a listen to this.
2: So, Mr. Chairman, I'd like to hear what the attorney has to say.
3: He is not recognized by the committee or the chair. If he speaks again, he will be removed from the room. This testimony is from Anthony Fauci. This is not a game with his lawyers. He can advise. His lawyers can give him advice. He's got a half dozen here. They're all allowed to talk to him.
2: Yes.
3: All right?
2: Yeah.
3: But the attorneys are not recognized. In fact, the attorney was told not to sit at the table, and he's not obeying that recommendation. There's a row behind you, sir. That's where you were told to sit, and you're not. And now you're disrupting the proceedings. And so, look, this is the way Anthony Fauci wants to be remembered, for a lawyer not listening to the rules. That's the way you want to be remembered, and that's what you're going to do. You are not recognized, sir. Security, please remove him from the room. Let the record state that Dr. Fauci will still have the advice of the other half a dozen attorneys that he brought along today.
0: Now, that's what mob guys do. They bring an attorney, and the attorney jumps in. Your Honor, I'm... And then takes over the whole thing. Oh, we found Steve Moore. All right, the great Steve Moore, the brilliant economist. You should get his book, The Trump Economic Miracle. What a book. And make sure you... He puts out the best daily briefing, news and analysis every day. It's free. It'll come right to your email. Just go to unleashprosperity.com and sign up for it. 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Steve Moore, how you doing?
4: Hey, Mark. I'm doing well. I'm still trying to hear some of the answers from Fauci. That was an incredible day on Capitol Hill. And it's hard to believe that just, 6 years ago, this guy who we now kind of recognize as a scoundrel was so lionized by the left and seen as the savior of our country. And we're learning day after day, it's just the opposite.
0: Yeah. Besides all the medical chaos and damage he did to people, how much economic damage did he do with that lockdown to the country?
4: Well, you and I have known each other a long time, Mark, and I would have been against lockdowns even if they had worked, because I just don't believe the government should have the authority to shut down schools and shut down businesses and stores and churches, which they did. But it turns out that not only they were terrible for our civil liberties as Americans,

0: Americans, but also they did great, great damage to our economy with virtually no positive outcomes. In fact, you know, when we compare, Mark, what happened with the states that opened up their economies like Florida and the Carolinas and Utah versus, say, states that stayed locked down like New York and Illinois and New Jersey, there was no health difference. So they just, all they did was destroy their economy. And if anything, the states that let people go outside and exercise and breathe fresh air had better health outcomes. So hopefully we've learned the lesson here that when we give the government that much power, and I really regard what we did in 2020 as one of the greatest mistakes our country has ever made, let's make sure we never do this again.
1: Yeah. And where were you, no King's people, when he was locking down the country?
0: Exactly. Well, you know, I was just compiling some quotes for our newsletter tomorrow of all these Democrats who treated Fauci like he was come to a sage. And I wonder what they're saying now, really, because if you read the diaries, Mark, and have you read any of the diaries?
1: Oh, yeah, yeah.
0: I mean, the guy is a megalomaniac. He's like the kind of guy who stares at himself for 5 minutes in the mirror, talks about how great he is. But, you know, he it's shameful that he took the Fifth Amendment. We want to know the answer to these questions of, you know, when did he know these things and why did he suppress information from us? He, by the way, Fauci had a terrible track record prior to COVID. You know, he was one of these crazy guys who was talking about the, remember the myth of heterosexual AIDS?
1: And
0: die of AIDS. And there were various flu viruses that had happened prior to COVID. And he was running around like a chicken with his head cut off. So he never had a good record. I mean, his track record has always been horrible. And of course, to put him in charge of the COVID recovery was a very, very big mistake. But let's be clear. The reason that the media fell in love with Fauci is because he was contradicting what Donald Trump was saying.
1: Yeah. And he was a Democrat, clearly. And Steve Moore, let me ask you, the new Fed chairman, Kevin Warsh, first meeting today, first press conference. I thought he was great, but the market is down about 1,000 points. Why is that?
0: Well, I mean, I haven't really, I don't know exactly why the market fell today, but, you know, we've had, you know, a roller coaster ride, haven't we, Mark, on
1: the
0: market? One day 500 up and then the next 800 down. But listen, I'm here to tell your audience that this is a guy who will be an inflation hawk. He will make sure that we bring inflation down below the 2% target, which is the best possible thing we can do for the United States economy right now, because when you bring inflation down, people's incomes rise. They don't face the higher gas prices and the higher food prices every day at the store. And so I'm very bullish on Kevin Warsh. I think he was the best possible pick that Trump could have picked. And I also think that, you know, if we get back to a stable dollar, we're going to see mortgage rates fall. We're going to see the rate on the 10-year treasury. By the way, the biggest borrower in the world today, you know who the biggest borrower is, right?
1: You? No.
0: Not me. Oh. All of us, the United States government.
1: Oh, yeah. Yeah.
0: So when these interest rates are high, guess who gets affected by that? The federal government. And we reported in our today that, you know, one of the fastest growing areas of the federal budget, you know what it is in terms of the spending?
1: No.
0: Interest payments on the debt.
1: Wow.
0: You know, so we're like a tiger trying to chase its tail. You know, we're trying to balance our budget, but we keep spending so much money, and then the interest payments go up and up and up and up. So we got to get out of this vicious cycle. One of the ways, as you know, because I'm a Larry Kudlow, Art Laffer, Steve Forbes guy, we got to grow the economy faster, which we're doing. There's a lot of investment in this country. And when we do that, we will bring the spending down. I'm going to say one other quick thing. You know, I just stepped out of a meeting. I was in a meeting. I met Sam Altman today. You know, he is the head of OpenAI.
1: Yeah.
0: He was just telling us about the amazing things to come with the technology. And he did make it clear, which is good news, the United States is winning the AI wars against China. We have to beat China on this one, Mark. We have to beat China.
1: Now, a lot of people are terrified of the data center, all the noise that uses all the water, all the electricity. You went and inspected a data center. What's the real story?

0: It was an amazing experience. I wish every politician and as many Americans as possible. Have you ever visited a data center yourself,
1: Mark? No, not at all. But I would love to.
0: Never done it. Yeah, I did it just 2 weeks ago. It was a phenomenal experience. I mean, these are technological marvels, and I've never seen so much construction going on. You know, hard hat construction workers making $75, $100, $125 an hour building out, and then you go into these centers, and you know, it's amazing. Remember the old scenes of the telephone operators when the telephones first came out, and they would literally take the plug out and put it into the board, trying to connect with Uncle Joe down the street. These data centers are doing literally billions of transactions every minute. It's like mind-boggling what's happening in these things, but they're clean, they're efficient, they are the actual heartbeat and the nerve center of our economy. And I get frustrated because I know if you go, I hate data centers, no data centers. And I say, well, gee, do you like your cell phone? Oh, yeah, I love my cell phone. Do you like the internet? Yeah. You don't have those without data centers. It's like saying, I love it when I flick the light switch and the light comes on, but I don't want an electric power plant. Well, guess what? If you don't have an electric power plant, you're not going to have your lights come on. Similarly, if we don't have data centers, we're not going to have the internet. We're not going to have the GPS system. We're not going to have our missile defense system. So it's our economy is highly dependent on these data centers, and we need to build them. But I also believe the data center people should be paying their fair share, don't you?
1: Yeah, and they'll figure out how to power themselves and create their own water supply, won't they?
0: Maybe build their own nuclear power site or something like that. But most of them are saying, look, we will come in into a community, the one that I visited in Loudoun County, Virginia, which is right outside of Dulles Airport. It actually has reduced the property taxes and the electric utility bills of the people in that community because they pay so much. So they can be an asset to communities.
1: Wow. Well, that's fascinating stuff. Well, Steve Moore, hey, before I forget that, this one story you had, Tractor Supply Company, they banned a hot dog vendor because he supported Trump. Don't they know you go woke, you go broke? What are they doing?
0: Yeah, I mean, what is going on in some of these blue states is unbelievable. I mean, how about the fact that, you know, Kathy Hochul in New York, she says, oh, no, we're not going to have data centers. We're not allowing any data centers to be built. But then she wants to pave over thousands of acres in upstate New York with solar panels.
1: Yeah.
0: That doesn't make any sense.
1: No, and they don't do much of anything. Well, Steve Moore, great stuff. Everybody get his book, The Trump Economic Miracle, and boy, you put out the best daily briefing, news, stories, analysis. It's free. Just go to unleashprosperity.com and sign up, unleashprosperity.com. Steve Moore, thanks for being with us.
0: Well, thanks. And I hope one of these days we get the truth out of Anthony Fauci.
1: Yeah, don't hold your breath, but we'll keep trying. Thanks for being with us. Hey, it's Mark Simone here on the Sean Hannity Show. Sean's at the Lindsey Graham funeral today in South Carolina. He'll be back tomorrow, and we'll be back and take some of your calls next on the Sean Hannity Show.
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2: Hey, welcome back. It's Mark Simone here for Sean Hannity. Let's take some calls. Let's go to Teresa, who's in Texas. 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
3: Hi. I don't believe for 1 minute that Fauci accidentally butt-dialed Babs.
2: You don't?
3: Because, no, nothing that we've learned today, nothing that he says is true.
2: Well, but this was in his diary that he butt-dialed Barbra Streisand. You never butt-dialed anybody? It happens.
3: I have, but, you know, I don't have a Dear Diary book, so, you know, that might offset it.
2: Yeah. All right. Well, thanks for calling. I've had that happen. Whenever you butt dial someone, then you look and it's always like the last person you want to be butt dialing. It's like,
4: so you butt dialed Barbara Walters once is what you're telling us?
2: No, but it's always like the governor at midnight. It's like it's always bad whoever you butt dial. We have time for one more. Let's go to Eric in Florida. Eric, welcome to the Sean Hannity Show.
5: Thank you, Mark. I want to make a quick comment about Fauci.
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5: He didn't have any problem hiding behind the Fifth Amendment of the Constitution, but he surely didn't. 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
2: Very good point. Yeah, where was this Constitution protecting us during this lockdown? Very good point. Now, all of a sudden, he hides behind the Constitution. Well, we'll talk about this in the next hour. Throughout the show, we'll play you more highlights of Fauci on trial for war crimes today, and we'll get to a whole lot more coming up. It's Mark Simone here for Sean Hannity. Sean's in South Carolina today, the funeral of Lindsey Graham, and he'll be back tomorrow. And we'll take a look at the Lindsey Graham funeral, especially the National Cathedral ceremonies, that and a whole lot more just ahead. Mark Simone here on the Sean Hannity Show.
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1: The president doubles down on Lisa Brady, Fox News. After pausing U.S. strikes on Iran for several days, President Trump is signaling there will be a response to an attempted attack overnight on U.S. forces in Jordan.
2: We're going to be hitting them very hard because it's our turn to hit them. They know it's coming. They're asking us not to do it.
1: Just telling reporters in the Oval Office.
2: We had five rockets shot going 8,500 miles an hour, and all five rockets were knocked down to the ground. But they nevertheless took a shot, so it's our turn.
1: Though also saying a deal is still possible at some point, the U.S. and Saudi Arabia launching strikes earlier in Iraq, targeting Iran-backed militias. President Trump also says he's been briefed on an incident in Egypt, where a British maritime security firm says drone strikes sparked fires on two natural gas vessels at an Egyptian port. A contentious hearing for the man who helped lead the nation's COVID response.
3: Dr. Anthony Fauci not answering questions.
4: Based upon my rights under the Fifth Amendment.
3: Over what Homeland Security Committee Chair Republican Rand Paul says was a man-made COVID-19 epidemic from a lab in China that he says NIH, through Dr. Fauci, funded.
5: To many Americans who lost family members, who lost trust in our federal government, you're not a hero. Unfortunately, you're a villain.
3: Florida Senator Republican Rick Scott, as Democrats, including Connecticut Senator Richard Blumenthal, call the hearing.
6: The campaign to vilify you, Dr. Fauci, is just one part of this larger campaign against science.
3: Fauci's attorney also removed from the hearing after repeatedly attempting to intervene.
1: Fox's Jeff Benasso. The committee is planning a vote on holding Fauci in contempt, questioning his Fifth Amendment rights after a preemptive pardon from President Biden. A sell-off on Wall Street. The Dow down 1,152 points at the bell, hitting session lows after briefly paring losses earlier as the Fed meeting wrapped up. 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
8: 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Stone Harbor Beach is one of the two in New Jersey that made the cut, passing water quality tests 95% of the time. And the other is in Point Pleasant. Atlantic City's free Mardi Gras on the Boardwalk concert series continues through September 2nd with 10 more shows at Kennedy Plaza. Concerts are free and you should bring your own chair. 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

0: give me sort of a true or false on these. Abolish the Senate.
1: True.
0: Okay. Replace the presidency and Supreme Court as we now know them.
1: Yep.
0: Abolish ICE.
1: Absolutely.
0: Abolish borders and give amnesty to anyone currently in the U.S. illegally.
1: As a long-term plan, yep.
0: Defund the Pentagon.
1: Absolutely.
0: Abolish prisons, at least in large part.
1: Yeah, again, that is part of a long-term program, yeah.
2: Freedom is back in style. Welcome to the revolution.
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4: Well, hey, it's Mark Simone here for Sean Hannity. Normally, I'm on our big flagship station, WOR in New York, or on the iHeart app. We're going to talk about the little weasel worm, Anthony Fauci. But first, here are some great moments. This is Senator Bernie Moreno. Take a listen.
5: Your advice to communities like that, to idiotic politicians who enforce those rules, arrested that mom for watching a football game with her own family outside. When that story broke, I said to myself, I cannot stand idly on the side and watch this happen. It was about 6 years ago today that I decided I'm going to give up my businesses, sell them all, run for office, run for the United States Senate. Here I am sitting in front of you 6 years later saying, who the f*** do you think you were for doing that? It is a total disgrace what you did to this country. And if my Democrat colleagues are standing there defending you, I hope the voters of the United States of America watch the clips of every one of you doting on a guy who was more interested in being a celebrity than saving American people. I will make it my mission to make certain that every single one of those Democrats who did that will see that clip over and over and over again. Because there is no defense of what you did. You may have had a 50 plus year legacy of public service, but it ends in total and complete disgrace.
4: Yeah, that's Senator Moreno. Very wealthy guy, by the way. Very wealthy guy who sold all his businesses to go after Fauci and that who the blank do you think you are? What were you thinking? And Fauci is not talking. He's taking the fifth. Otherwise, he would have said, Senator, in congregate settings, we can't. Hey, one more. Here's Senator Josh Hawley.
6: What color tie are you wearing?
7: On the advice of counsel, I respectfully decline to answer based upon my rights under the Fifth Amendment to the Constitution.
6: What color is the carpet in front of you?
7: On the advice of counsel, I respectfully decline to answer based upon my rights under the Fifth Amendment to the Constitution.
6: Let's just get one thing straight. You don't have any rights under the Fifth Amendment because you've been pardoned, as you very well know. As the Supreme Court has been clear for a century and more, Brown versus Walker, 1896, when he has been pardoned, he may not stand upon his privilege. You know that. Your lawyers sitting behind you now shifting nervously in their chairs. They know it. This isn't about the Constitution. This isn't about the law. This is about contempt. Contempt for this body and contempt for the American people. But I think I know why you're doing it. It's because you don't want to answer questions. It's because you did all kinds of terrible things. It's because during the pandemic, you got rich, didn't you? You got rich. While people were dying, hundreds of thousands of Americans, over a million in the end, and you were getting rich, and not only were you doing that, you were using federal employees with taxpayer money to apply for and solicit cash prizes for you personally. Cash prizes totaling over $1 million. You did all of that during the pandemic, didn't you? That's a question.
7: On the advice of counsel, I respectfully decline to answer based upon my rights under the Fifth Amendment to the Constitution.
4: Now, what that means, see, you meet with your lawyers for many hours. You meet with your lawyers. You have attorney-client privilege. You go over what you could say. You explain everything to them.

0: So on the advice of his attorneys, the attorney said, oh my God, you can't say any of that. You better take the Fifth. They heard what he would say. They said, you better take the Fifth. You can't say that. So it must have been pretty bad. Hey, we turn now to former FBI agent Nicole Parker. Her book is The Two FBIs, The Bravery and Betrayal. An expert in these sort of matters, FBI agent for years, and she's with us now. Nicole Parker, how you doing?
1: Wow, I'm doing pretty well, but like yourself, you probably watched that hearing, and not shocking at all, but very troubling. Very, very troubling to think that Dr. Fauci had the preemptive auto-pen pardon that started back in 2014 and went all the way through the Biden administration. And to know what destruction was caused in our nation, the number of lives that were lost, not only was this virus destructive and killed individuals, but I believe that the reaction to the virus was even more dangerous and lethal than the virus itself.
0: Yeah.
1: Now we're talking about, you know, having worked in the FBI, for example, I focus a lot on human trafficking. The number of children that were put onto Zoom for their education and were online constantly, they were exposed to online predators. They were exposed to abuse. People don't understand, when children go to school, that's actually an outlet for them to report abuse. They no longer have that. They were in lockdown mode. Online predators were going after children. Their educations were not only stunted, but I believe that they were put into dangerous situations. The list goes on and on. The economy completely, it was the strongest economy I think we'd ever seen. Do you think it's a coincidence that during an election year, this virus suddenly appears from China when Trump has the strongest, you know, economy ever, and they take it into the ground? And I do believe that it also facilitated a lot of the voting and how people were voting in that election, the mail-in ballots and things that the FBI, frankly, never went in and investigated. And so being someone that worked as a special agent for the FBI, as my book explains, there were two FBIs. There was one that's politically motivated. I refer to that as FBI 2. FBI 1 were the agents that just wanted to get in there, uphold the Constitution and protect Americans. When you go to serve in the FBI and you're FBI 1, your primary responsibility is you want to protect Americans and uphold the Constitution. And from someone who observed it from the inside, it's absolutely despicable. And to think that this individual, who now has diaries that have come to light, his arrogance, his narcissism, and his impure motives, and to think that he got that preemptive pardon and may never face accountability after all the destruction he caused in our nation, it's very upsetting, very troubling. And I truly believe that he will face a consequence. You know what, Mark, you may not face one now, but I believe that we will all face our maker one day. And again, having worked in the FBI, you can't serve justice on every single individual. You think that people are getting away with something. I do believe that one day he will face a very, very severe consequence for what he caused for our nation and, frankly, for the whole world.
0: Well, let's hope so. Hey, Nicole Parker, your FBI training, you're trained in, when you're questioning somebody, how to read their face, read them. When you saw him testifying, what did you think was going through his mind?
1: Well, first of all, the fact that he had, you know, almost half a dozen attorneys present, that says a lot. He needed legal representation, even though he thinks that he's covered. You know, I just actually, before I joined you on air, there's actually an article that came out on CNN of all places saying that invoking the Fifth, he may not be completely covered. There are a lot of different legal theories coming out now. And I know that the state of Florida, I believe that they're going to be looking at him on a state level that does not necessarily, that pardon may not preclude him from being charged in other ways and on other levels. But his demeanor, I noticed initially when he read his opening statement, you know, it's nerve-wracking to testify before Congress, but that wasn't his first time to do that. His hands were visibly shaking. That paper was literally shaking. His hands were quivering. That's something that you're going to look at very closely. That could be for a number of reasons. But I think the fact that, in my opinion, just looking at his body language, he wanted to appear as if he was cool, calm, and collected, but I think inside he was absolutely nervous.
0: Wow.
1: Had a reason to be.
0: Yeah, that's a good point. Yeah, it's the 250th time he's been in front of Congress, so you're right. He's been through it before. He shouldn't have been so nervous. I mean, we'd like to see justice happen here, but what do you do about the fact that nobody's covering it? I mean, the mainstream, you won't see it on the nightly news. If you see it, they'll bury it at the end, or you don't.

0: I don't see it on MSNBC or CNN. What about that?
1: You know, that's a problem that, again, I even discussed it in my book, how our media, regardless of where you stand on the political spectrum, media is biased. There are only certain news networks that are ever going to touch or cover something like this. I do believe that if Elon Musk had owned Twitter, which is now the X platform, during the time of COVID, he would have never gotten away with any of this, meaning Dr. Fauci, because that is a free speech platform for people that want to understand and know what's really happening in the world. It's not always best to turn on ABC, NBC, CNN, MSNBC. But frankly, there is an open forum of discussion on both sides of the spectrum on, you know, some of these social media sites. And I truly believe that I myself have been looking out and checking what people are saying on both sides. I always want to hear what representation is there. You know, there's always that concern. I literally know people in this country right now who did not even know about the Fauci diaries. They knew nothing about it. They knew nothing about him even testifying today. They didn't even know what was going to be happening. So again, like I said, I was a little shocked to even see on CNN, on an Instagram post, that they were acknowledging that Dr. Fauci might have some problems pleading the fifth.
0: Oh, okay. Good. Well, it's great stuff. Nicole Parker, thanks for being here. Her book, which you want to get her book, The Two FBIs, The Bravery and Betrayal, I saw in my time at the Bureau. Great book. And Nicole Parker, thanks for being with us.
1: My pleasure. Y'all have a great day.
0: All right. Take care. Hey, we'll take some calls next. 800. Oop, I almost gave out the number of my show here in New York. No, 800-941-SHAWN, 800-941-7326. It's Mark Simone here on the Sean Hannity Show.
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5: Nice beach day.

0: Nice beach day conditions. This traffic report is sponsored by New Jersey Department of Health. Well, if you've had the good luck to be able to go to the beach today, not having any trouble getting around, it doesn't look like. Everything's are just moving fine, getting in and out of Atlantic City, also in and out of Ocean City. No problems on the 52 bridge. Everything moving very well. Actually looking good in and out of all of our shore towns right now. On the parkway, nice and smooth in both directions. AC Expressway also continues to move really well. Your travel time there at 31 minutes between 42 and the Black Horse Pike.
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1: Hey, welcome back to the Sean Hannity Show. It's Mark Simone here for Sean. He's in South Carolina for the funeral of Lindsey Graham. He'll be back tomorrow. So I'm reading this ad. Mercedes makes the Maybach. That's their version of a Rolls Royce. This Maybach is like $350,000. This is the new one. It has electrified twin turbo V8. It has all these things it has. Listen to this. It also has a refrigerated champagne compartment. What happened to don't drink and drive? You're not supposed to be drinking and driving.
2: It's not cool anymore, Mark. Now it's okay. You know, so long as it's, you know, highbrow, we're fine.
1: I know, but it's champagne on tap right there in the car as you're driving. This is.
2: But is it a self-driving Mercedes?
1: No.
3: It's you have. It's for if you have a chauffeur.
1: Oh. Okay. Yeah. You're supposed to have a chauffeur with this car. Oh, that's great. So you're gonna have him drunk too. You know, when you have a chauffeur and a champagne cooler, and you're not in the car, what do you think happens while you're gone for an hour and a half? He's drinking.
2: I got to be honest with you. I love champagne. If I could have champagne in the car and the only requirement was I had to share it, I share the love a little bit, I would.
1: No, all right. It just doesn't sound very safe. So should we take a call or two? Let's go to Steve in Connecticut. Steve, how you doing?
4: I'm doing well, Mark. How are you doing, sir?
1: Good. Where are you in Connecticut?
4: I live in southeast Connecticut, a town called Montville.
1: I know every inch of Connecticut. Never heard of that town. You made it up.
4: We're right next to Norwich. I retired out of the Navy base, the submarine base there.
1: Oh, way up there. That's way up the coast. That's towards Rhode Island.
4: Yes, sir.
1: Yeah. And what'd you want to say, Steve?
4: I wanted to ask about Article 2, Section 2 of the Constitution. Like, why doesn't President Trump just revoke Dr. Fauci's treaty?
1: Pardon. Well, it's a good question. They're working on that. You know, a lot of these pardons were done by auto pen. And they're arguing that if it was an auto pen, they might be able to revoke it. Now, they have to scientifically, forensically check to see if they can prove it was an auto pen. And that's not easy to do. Remember, the auto pen uses the same exact pen and ink. So I don't know how they're going to prove that, but I know they are working on that. In fact, you know what? We got our legal expert, Greg Jarrett, coming up next. This is perfect to ask him about. Also, there are some people arguing that despite this pardon, Fauci in some ways violated the whole thing today and may still be prosecutable. But we'll ask the legal expert, Greg Jarrett, coming up next. Mark Simone here. You can follow me on Instagram, Mark Simone NYC at Instagram. Back in a moment on the Sean Hannity Show. 28,
2: why are 12. You leaving us so soon? I don't understand.
1: Oh, I'll tell you why. Because he kept saying, read the thing. I'm reading the wrong thing. I'm reading 55:52. Sorry. 28:12. That means you've got 2 minutes. Well,
2: listen, you know you're a professional, right? Or at least you play one on radio.
1: I know. But you think it's not just sitting here and talking. This show is so complicated. Like, if this break comes at 28:16, this break is at 34:14. You got to track them all.
2: Why are you whining like a liberal, Mark? Come on.
1: Oh, all right. I thought you were building a studio. I don't hear
2: anything. I am building a studio. I'm able to multitask and pay attention to the clock.
1: Oh, I hear guys in the background. But how come I don't hear hammering or saws or anything?
2: Well, they're not allowed to do that after 4 p.m. Eastern.
1: Oh, really?
2: Mm-hmm. That's an HOA rule.
1: Oh.
2: So they're still here. People are doing things, but quietly.
1: Oh, so they're, yeah. That's a good thing about contractors, even engineers, when they're building a studio. A lot of breaks, a lot of long breaks. That's okay. What do you think? You think anything will happen to Anthony Fauci?
2: Well, you know, it's funny. Like, Nicole Parker made such a good point, similar to what we talked about earlier, which is you walk into, you know, a room with six attorneys and you're screaming, hey, how are you? I'm so super guilty. I need all of these guys to figure it out. And so I think what you really need to understand right now is that there are a lot of people who lost loved ones, who said goodbye to people in bubble wrap through hospital windows. They weren't allowed to say goodbye to their wives, their husbands, their grandparents. The absolute destruction of families that was done by Fauci. And honestly, he did it single-handedly and he dragged people with him. They all need to go down for this. And I don't think that there's a lot of people that don't feel this way. Whether you're a Republican or a Democrat, you probably lost somebody to the fake news that

0: peddled.
1: And that's six attorneys. You know, Microsoft antitrust suit, U.S. government, they didn't have six attorneys in the courtroom. I've never heard
0: 100%.
1: I've never heard of anybody having six attorneys. That tells you everything you need to know about
0: 111 plead the fifth, Mark. 111.
1: The dirty worm Fauci. Our great legal expert, Greg Jarrett, will talk to him next and get the story behind the story. Don't go away.
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4: A 63-year-old woman from Middle Township now charged in the crash that killed 26-year-old Wildwood motorcyclist known as Bunny Bear on July 10th. Teresa Rott told officers she took gabapentin, a prescription medication for seizures and shingles, 30 minutes before the crash. Rott also allegedly took tramadol, a prescription opioid medicine that is used to treat moderate pain. Brandon Vega Crespo was known locally for his bunny-eared motorcycle helmet and his kindness toward community members. An Atlantic City woman is also facing multiple criminal charges after investigators said she deposited fraudulent checks and illegally withdrew thousands of dollars. 59-year-old Sheila Harvey is charged. In the WPG Talk Radio 95.5 newsroom, I'm Jill Myra.
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From the Towns Square, New Jersey Info and Weather Network, I'm Chief Meteorologist Dan Zarrow. One more unsettled weather day coming up tomorrow, and then as we turn the calendar page from July to August, we'll do that on a pleasant note. Scattered clouds tonight, low of 68 degrees. Tomorrow will be mostly cloudy with an isolated shower possible at any time, high of 81. Sunny clouds on Friday, high of 83. And Saturday looks good, increasing clouds, seasonably warm, high of 85. Get weather 24/7 wherever you are. 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
3: A choppy trading session with stocks finishing its session lows and the Dow suffering its worst day of the year and the Nasdaq falling for a sixth straight session on escalating tensions in the Middle East and after the Fed delivered its decision on interest rates. The central bank leaving its benchmark rate unchanged for a fifth straight meeting at a range of 3.5% to 3.75% despite persistently high inflation and a spike in energy prices. Three Fed officials dissented, preferring a quarter point rate increase. Oil prices surge with West Texas Intermediate crude at $85 a barrel. The Dow winners, Salesforce, Chevron, and Visa. The Dow decliners, Goldman Sachs, JP Morgan Chase, and Caterpillar. The Dow down 1,153 points. The Nasdaq lower by 434. S&P 500 down 113. That's your Fox Business Report. I'm Hillary Barsky, invested in you.
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0: swamp, one corrupt politician at a time. 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
1: Hey, welcome back. It's Mark Simone here for Sean Hannity. Sean is in South Carolina, the funeral of Lindsey Graham. He'll be back tomorrow on the show. With us right now, the best legal analyst of all, Greg Jarrett. You should get all of his excellent books. And, of course, you'll see him all over Fox News. And it's great to have him with us. Greg Jarrett, how you doing?
2: Hey, I'm fine.

0: Anthony Fauci has, you know, been exposed by his own words, his diary. You know, it appears he tells his diary the truth, but then spent years peddling lies to the public. And look, Senator Rand Paul was obviously frustrated today. He threatened both contempt and obstruction of Congress after Fauci invoked the Fifth. But, you know, legally, it would be difficult. It would be a challenge for Senator Paul, since claiming the Fifth Amendment is not by itself a crime. In fact, it's a constitutional right that for 200-some-odd years has very broad protection, and it supersedes the power of the kind of criminal statutes that Paul was referring to. You know, Fauci's preemptive pardon, understand, covers any past crimes that occurred before the pardon, not crimes afterward, like now. So Fauci was in legal jeopardy today if he failed to tell the truth, meaning he could be charged with new crimes if he lied. And that's why his lawyer, his six lawyers, told him to clam up. Now, you know, having said that, Senator Paul does have a valid point that, you know, Biden's pardon means that Fauci is not subject to federal criminal prosecutions, and therefore it was invalid or inappropriate for him to invoke the Fifth. But that ignores the fact that Fauci can still be criminally charged by various states. And in fact, within a couple of hours of testifying, the attorney general in the state of Florida said, "We're conducting an investigation of Fauci," and implied that he'd bring charges against him.
1: So if he did commit something that would be chargeable in during the pandemic in his job, what jurisdiction does Florida have over that since his job is in Washington?
0: Well, because it affected the citizens of Florida. You know, he was issuing orders, or he was certainly trying to persuade public officials in all 50 states to take certain actions like closing business doors and closing schools and, you know, distancing requirements and, you know, limiting get-togethers and going outdoors and even going to the park. And, you know, I wrote at the time several columns saying this is a historically egregious violation of civil liberties. Fauci and the government and governors in various states have no right to do this. And I also happen to point out it doesn't seem to be based on science, and we now know it wasn't. I interviewed Fauci at the outset of the pandemic, and I remember afterwards turning to my producer and saying, "Is it your sense that that guy doesn't know what the hell he's talking about? He's all over the place." And he was. You know, one week he says, "Oh, masks won't do any good." The next week is, "You got to wear a mask." The week after that, "You got to wear two masks." And, you know, I'll tell you this much. The Fauci diary, which was dug up by the Department of Homeland Security, I think it was, or the DOJ, makes for pretty interesting reading. Fauci comes across as a narcissistic, vainglorious person, marinating in his own fame, delights in the adoration, writing down every word of praise. He brags about his TV appearances, boasts that he's the most recognizable man in the world. Essentially, Mark, you know, Fauci fell in love with himself. And at the same time seemed utterly unbothered about the rising death toll, tens of thousands, then millions who were dying. But, you know, the diary also contradicts his sworn testimony, where he told Congress that deaths were much higher than they really were, that ginned up hysteria. He writes that the infections were not connected to a Wuhan marketplace

0: but privately, you know, he is conceding it came from a Chinese lab that he helped fund. You know, so, you know, the diary itself incriminates him.
1: We're talking with Greg Jarrett. So if a state goes after him, like this Florida attorney general, do they have to go after him in Washington, D.C., where he did whatever he did, or can they bring him to Florida and try him there with a more favorable jury?
0: You can try him in all 50 states if you want, you know, because this was a nationwide pandemic, and his actions affected people in all 50 states. So now I don't know on what grounds Florida or, you know, let's say, you know, Missouri or South Carolina decide to investigate Fauci and, you know, bring charges. I just don't know. You know, I know that he was, if I were his lawyer today, and I would never represent the guy, but I would have said, yeah, you better invoke the Fifth, because if you make new lies today, Biden's pardon doesn't cover it. And if you say things today and, you know, state AGs are listening, that might instigate an investigation and prosecution against you. So you better clam up. And that's what he did.
1: So, but from that, we can assume there was, he couldn't tell the truth because the truth would have sunk him, right?
0: Yeah, I mean, he's sort of in a no-win situation. As I say, you know, his own words in his diary incriminate him. You know, Fauci insists publicly that COVID had a natural origin. He still says so.
1: Yeah.
0: But wait a minute. In his diary, he says the deadly virus is man-made in the very Wuhan lab he funded with U.S. taxpayer dollars. So, you know, you can't reconcile those two. One of them's a lie. And my bet is he's telling Dear Diary the truth, because people tend to do that. But he was lying to the American people. And the amount of damage that this guy did is really unfathomable in American history, more than anybody I can ever think of. If he had a hand in the creation of this deadly Frankenstein virus, and there's evidence that he did, that his department at NIH funded it, you know, does he have blood on his hands? What is it, 155, you know, million people worldwide lost their lives, more than a million Americans? Is he partially to blame? I mean, you know, this whole gain-of-function research in which you take deadly viruses and you supersize them and make them more transmissible to humans, that's insanity. There is no way that you can justify doing that, because anybody with an ounce of common sense, and pinhead scientists tend to be devoid of that, would say to themselves, oh, what if it gets loose? And this Wuhan lab in particular had an abysmal safety record. I mean, that's the last lab in the world that U.S. taxpayer money should ever go to. And yet, Fauci apparently saw to it that money went to the Wuhan lab that created the virus that killed millions.
1: Wow. Hey, Greg Jarrett, they were investigating to see if Fauci's pardon was done with that auto pen. I don't know how forensically you'd prove it was the auto pen, but if it was the auto pen, you'd think that pardon could ever be removed?
0: It's clearly the auto pen because it doesn't match Biden's handwritten signatures. Apparently only handwritten signature was the pardon he gave to his own son, Hunter Biden.
1: Yeah.
0: So this was the auto pen. I don't think that's disputable. Here's what I would do. If I were at the DOJ, I would bring criminal charges as outlined by Senator Paul against Fauci for lying repeatedly to Congress about funding the Wuhan lab and other things as well. Fauci would then invoke his pardon. And then a judge would have to decide what to do. Is it a valid pardon? That

0: puts into play the auto pen pardon. And there would have to be proof that Biden knew and consented in order for that Fauci pardon to be valid. Because if it was done behind Biden's back, as I think a great many of the pardons and commutations were done, without his knowledge and consent, you know, his inner circle was just handing out pardons like slices of pizza, signed by the auto pen, you know, then it's null and void. You know, there has to be knowledge and consent. Well, what if you got a president whose mind has turned applesauce, and he doesn't have the capacity to have knowledge and consent? That's another wrinkle in all of this. So, you know, if I were at the DOJ, if I were the attorney general, I'd bring charges against Fauci, let him invoke the pardon, and let's go to court and decide whether these were valid pardons. And by the way, Mark, you know, nobody's ever challenged preemptive pardons. Historically, pardons were for crimes that had been charged. A preemptive pardon is for crimes uncharged and still imagined. Well, is that a valid pardon? We don't have the answer to that in a court of law. Maybe we need one.
1: Mm. Wow, interesting stuff, fascinating stuff. Well, Greg Jarrett, glad we were able to get you on, because nobody better when it comes to legal analysis. Get Greg Jarrett's books, The Constitution and Other Patriotic Documents, Trial of the Century. They're wonderful books. Amazon or wherever you get your books. And Greg Jarrett, thanks for being with us.
0: Hey, Mark, thanks so much. Appreciate it.
1: All right, take care. Oh, that's interesting. So we'll see. We'll see. Of course, they'll just prop up Joe Biden and have him read a statement that he it was his pardon. He signed it. And I don't know. Well, what do you think? We'll take some calls in a minute. 1-800-941-SEAN is the number. 1-800-941-SEAN. It's Mark Simone here on the Sean Hannity Show.
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5: Looking good for your Wednesday. This traffic report is sponsored by New Jersey Department of Health. Fairly peaceful Wednesday afternoon. Shouldn't have too much trouble getting wherever you need to go. Right now, a very good ride along the Atlantic City Expressway, free of delays. Volume looking light as well for the Parkway, also free of delays. Now over on 47 Delcy Drive, you might see a few slow spots there. Nothing too major, but just some pockets of volume here and there.
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3: Hey, welcome back. It's Mark Simone here for Sean Hannity. Sean's in South Carolina for the funeral of Lindsey Graham. And he'll be back tomorrow. We'll take a look at the great service at the National Cathedral coming up later in the next hour. Let's take some calls. Let's go to Jill in California. Jill, how you doing?
4: Mark, doing great. Thanks for taking my call. I actually had a question for Mr. Jarrett, but he's no longer on air. So maybe some lawyers listening to you could answer this question. I mean, during the COVID years, so many small business owners went out of business. Can they now take Fauci to civil court?
3: Well, absolutely. Yeah. Anybody can sue anybody. Businesses can certainly sue Fauci. It would have been tough before, but now you got the diaries where he makes it clear that he ordered these lockdowns. He ordered things shut. There's a lot of, you read through the diaries. He called the New York City mayor de Blasio, asked him to close the schools. Parents could sue. Yeah, everybody could sue. I don't know if he'd be successful, but it'd be great to see that little worm spend the rest of his life going to court every day. And he's got those six attorneys. Let him do something. Give him something to do. Thanks for calling, Jill. Let's go to Tamara in Missouri. Tamara, how you doing?
5: I'm doing great, thank you. How are you?
3: Good. What do you want to say?
5: I have a question. If Biden was not competent to run for re-election, couldn't it be an argument that he was not competent to make any pardons?
3: Very good point. However, he does have Democratic immunity, which is something very serious now. It's a very good point. Yeah, you could argue that. But as Greg Jarrett was saying, you'd have to charge Fauci and then let him try to use his pardon. That way a judge would have to rule on the pardon. And they could bring up, the fact that it was an auto pen. And what you've just said, that if he wasn't competent to run for re-election, if his own party determined he wasn't competent, how could he be competent to hand out pardons? So very, very good point. Hey, we got a lot to get to in the next hour. We'll take some more calls. 1-800-941-SEAN is the number. 1-800-941-SEAN. It's Mark Simone here, normally on our flagship WOR. Coming up in the next hour, a lot to get to.
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3: It's our turn. I'm Lisa Brady, Fox News. That warning from President Trump, who says Iran knows it's coming after missiles were fired at U.S. forces in Jordan overnight, all of them intercepted. This followed a pause in U.S. strikes on Iran for several days, allowing time for talks.
4: And we'll see if we get there with an agreement at some point, but we're going to hit them very hard.
3: This after the U.S. and Saudi Arabia targeted Iran-backed militias in Iraq over drones fired towards Saudi oil facilities.
5: But so far, U.S. officials are not saying if another drone attack today in Egypt on a U.S.-owned LNG tanker is Iran-related or indicates the war is expanding. The president said he's been briefed and it's a little more of the same and it's going to be straightened out before revisiting his plans to hit Iran.
3: Fox's Jackie Heinrich at the White House. The president also telling reporters it would be surprising if China was sending rocket launchers to Iran after reassurances from China's president about not helping Iran.
4: He told me very strongly he wouldn't partake. But he knows I'd be quite disappointed. Yeah,
6: but
4: he's coming here, I think, on September 24th.
3: There's a report the rocket launchers are going from China to Iran through Pakistan, which has been one of the mediators in talks between the U.S. and Iran. A man already convicted on state charges in an attack on author Salman Rushdie has just been convicted again in a federal terrorism case. A federal jury in New York State finding Hadi Mattar guilty on all counts. Rushdie was stabbed on stage during an event in 2022, slashed 15 times and gravely wounded. He lost sight in his right eye. Mattar did not testify. Reassurance from Fed Chair Kevin Warsh as the central bank leaves interest rates alone again, despite persistent inflation above their 2% target.
7: This Fed will not waver. Our credibility rests on performing our duties and delivering on our responsibilities.
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citizens mistakenly registered to vote between 2023 and 2024. The update came as she promoted a new state law aimed at expanding voter access and strengthening election protections. Congressman Jeff Van Drew is raising concerns about non-citizens being called for jury duty in New Jersey. Van Drew says more than 75,000 non-citizens reflecting and that reflects issues in the state systems. Van Drew is saying the changes need to be made to ensure government databases accurately reflect citizenship status. Wildwood tradition since 1909, the 116th annual baby parade steps off at the convention center at 6 p.m. And Stockton University once again recognized as one of Money Magazine's best colleges in America, receiving 4 out of 5 stars. In the WPG Talk Radio 95.5 Newsroom, I'm Jill Myra.

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1: From the Town Square, New Jersey Info and Weather Network, I'm Chief Meteorologist Dan Zara. One more unsettled weather day coming up tomorrow, and then as we turn the calendar page from July to August, we'll do that on a pleasant note. Scattered clouds tonight, low of 68 degrees. Tomorrow will be mostly cloudy with an isolated shower possible at any time, high of 81. Sunny clouds on Friday, high of 83. And Saturday looks good, increasing clouds, seasonably warm, high of 85. Get weather 24/7 wherever you are. 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

0: give me sort of a true or false on these. Abolish the Senate.
1: True.
0: Okay. Replace the presidency and Supreme Court as we now know them.
1: Yep.
0: Abolish ICE.
1: Absolutely.
0: Abolish borders and give amnesty to anyone currently in the U.S. illegally.
1: As a long-term plan, yep.
0: Defund the Pentagon.
1: Absolutely.
0: Abolish prisons, at least in large part.
1: Yeah, again, that is part of a long-term program, yeah.
2: Freedom is back in style. Welcome to the revolution.
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4: Hey, it's Mark Simone here on the Sean Hannity Show. 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He's been in South Carolina today. Funeral of Lindsey Graham. The burial took place today. Yesterday was this moving ceremony, memorial at the National Cathedral. President Trump gave quite a eulogy. We'll play a bit of it a little later on this hour. You should stay tuned for that. So we're talking about Anthony Fauci, the dirty little worm. But we forgot our other criminal, Joe Biden. Old Sleepy Joe committed what appears to be a crime, and he recorded it. Actually, he was working on his book, and he had a ghostwriter, and Joe Biden's meeting with the guy, the writer, stuff for his book, his autobiography, and the guy's recording the conversations. And as he's talking to him at home, he's showing him classified documents, and he actually says to him, things like, these are classified, you're not supposed to see them. I shouldn't be showing this to you, but it's actually, first of all, in the case of Donald Trump, there were a couple of classified documents at Mar-a-Lago. All those boxes you saw, those were not classified documents. You remember the fake Jack Smith, if that's really his name, put out all these pictures of hundreds and hundreds and hundreds of boxes. Well, it turned out in the end, after they went through Mar-a-Lago and searched every inch of it, all they found were 35 classified documents. If you put them in a folder, the folder's about an inch thick. So 1 inch of one box was classified documents. All the rest were not. And the important point is, as president of the United States, the classified documents belong to him. He can classify them. He can unclassify them anytime he wants. He has full authority to take those documents anywhere he wants as president. And remember, when he got to Mar-a-Lago, he was still president. Remember, Biden was being inaugurated. Trump didn't stay for the inauguration. He left a couple hours early and was at Mar-a-Lago. So he was still president when he brought those documents. They're legally his. Now, Joe Biden, at the time of his documents, was a vice president. He was a senator. He had absolutely no authority to take classified documents anywhere. So he had them in his house illegally. Now, he later tried to blame it on the staff that they moved it. But we know from the HER report, page 153, that Biden personally supervised the packing of the documents and the moving of them. So they were all over his house. They were in his garage. They were in his basement. They were in his den. So he's meeting with the guy that's going to write his book. And listen to this as he shows him.

0: the classified documents.
1: So this was, I early on, in 09, I just found all the classified stuff downstairs. Was I going to ask you something else? I can't think what it is. This was a big meeting, the CIA and everyone on,
2: was that a July meeting?
1: I don't know. It looks like it is. It says change pens. So it's got to be after the 17th of June. And then it's a long meeting where DOD brief at DOD POTUS Air Force 2, 2:30 p.m. It was a big meeting down in the Situation Room. It would have been. Some of this may be classified, so be careful with
2: okay.
1: it. I'm not sure. It's not more classified, but I just found all the classified stuff downstairs. I wrote the president a handwritten 40-page memorandum.
0: Sounds like a lot of fun spending the day with Joe Biden, huh? It really sounds like a lot of fun. I wish I'd been there. This is DOD POTUS. I got to tell you something. I can't remember what it was. Imagine a whole afternoon of that. I hope this guy was getting paid a lot of money to ghostwrite this book. But you hear him clearly say, be careful, this is classified. You're not supposed to show it. You're not even supposed to have it. You're not supposed to be showing it to somebody, a book writer. So he's clearly committed a crime there. Did he pardon himself on the way out the door? I don't think so. So he could be charged. Anyway, let's take some calls. Let's go to Julie in Utah. Julie, how you doing?
3: Yeah, hi, Mark. Thanks for taking my call. I actually called in while you guys were still talking about Fauci.
0: Now, I could tell you're from Utah. You know, you sound so friendly. You sound so warm and sweet. Hello, how are you? You know, if it was from New York, it'd be, how are you? No, it's great. You sound great.
3: From your neck of the woods. Anyways, I'm so sorry. I'm going back to Fauci.
0: Yes.
3: Mine. A lot of the pundits and the people I've heard giving their expert opinion is that he's immune from prosecution because of Biden's auto pen. But I doubt that would hold up internationally, even if it was a legitimate pardon, which we kind of all know it wasn't. So could someone internationally, some country, since...
0: It's an interesting idea, but you can't really do that. You can't prosecute in another country. It just doesn't work.
3: Well, if Mamdani is after Netanyahu with the ICC, I mean, what is the difference between all the deaths that Fauci caused?
0: Well, even Mamdani had to admit it doesn't apply. The ICC charged Netanyahu with crimes, but they have no jurisdiction here. We don't even recognize them. So Mamdani had to admit the charges don't apply here. But I'm glad you keep thinking of a way to get this worm, Fauci. Where are you in Utah?
3: Evil weasel, he needs to pay, but he probably never will.
0: All right, where are you in Utah?
3: Just north of Salt Lake.
0: Very nice. What's the temperature there now?
3: Too hot.
0: Oh,
3: I think it's supposed to be possibly 107.
0: Oh, whoa. No, I don't like that.
3: It's a desert. Everybody thinks we're a ski town.
0: Yeah, no, I was picturing green mountains and grass and trees.
3: We're a desert. We're by the mountains, but we're a desert.
0: 107. Oh, my God.
3: It's a hot summer. All right. Hey, thanks for your time.
0: All right. Great call, Julie. Thank you for calling. Let's go to Deborah in Pennsylvania. Deborah, welcome to the Sean Hannity Show.
4: Hi. So I have a question. I had a thought. If every single person was affected somehow by this debacle, I'm not saying Fauci should not be accountable, but should maybe the government give reparations?
0: Reparations. I like that.
4: Because he did. He worked for the government. So shouldn't they give us some compensation? Everybody was somehow affected by it.
0: Yeah, I like that. Reparations for all of us. We will put in for that. The last thing we need to do is more government spending, though. But it's a good idea.

0: Yeah, Deborah, thanks for calling. Let's go to John is in South Carolina. John, welcome to the Sean Hannity Show.
1: Hi, Mark. I appreciate you taking my call. I appreciate what you do, also taking over for Sean.
0: Thanks.
1: You had a session earlier on data centers.
0: Yeah.
1: Earlier in the show.
0: Yeah.
1: I have researched. I used to work for the military. They are buying small nuclear reactors from three companies. I'm not going to advertise who they are.
0: No, I know those companies. This is like the coming thing, by the way. These tiny nuclear reactors, you can use them to power a factory and power things.
1: Those, they could run a whole data center.
0: Yeah, well, but that is part. They are working on that, and they are talking about doing that. So it's a good idea.
1: I had not heard that.
0: Yeah, they're working on it. Hey, John, thanks for calling. This is a big thing of the future. Small, tiny nuclear reactors. And you put them on the top of your building, it'll power your, I mean, it could be a big, huge factory. It'll power your entire factory. And there's a couple of companies making this. This is going to be like the most used thing in the world in the future. In fact, I don't remember the names of the companies, but you want to buy stock in those companies. It's going to be a big, big business. So they're talking about that for the data centers. You know, the data center nightmare, the fear, is if it opens near you, it's going to use up all the power and all the water. Well, the answer will be these little nuclear reactors will power the data center. They won't have to touch the local power supply. And as far as the water, they're developing a technology where they recycle the same water over and over and over again. So they won't need, they'll need very, very little water. So that's now the only other problem is the noise. Apparently they're pretty noisy. They do make a lot of noise. They opened one down in Virginia. But it was near Dulles Airport, which is a good idea because you might say, oh, this is noisy. It's going to be noisy in the middle of the night in my neighborhood. You're next to Dulles Airport. Who are you to call? You can't complain about noise. Airport noise will drown it out. But, hey, we'll take some more calls. 800-941-SEAN. Other stories to get to, and we'll get back to the dirty little weasel, Anthony Fauci, and more coming up. Mark Simone here. Hey, follow me on Instagram. It's Mark Simone NYC at Instagram. Mark Simone NYC at Instagram. Of course, check out Hannity.com. And Sean will be back tomorrow on The Sean Hannity Show.
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0: A clear day at the shore. This traffic report is sponsored by New Jersey Department of Health. Pretty clear traffic-wise, so enjoy the ride. Right now, a nice smooth ride along the Atlantic City Expressway. Parkway looking great as well. No major incidents on the Absecon Boulevard Bridge. Black Horse Pike, just a little bit of volume through Mays Landing, but nothing really out of the ordinary there. Routes look pretty good in and out of Atlantic City. 52 Bridge is fine in and out of Ocean City.
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0: Hey, welcome back. It's the Sean Hannity Show. It's Mark Simone here for Sean. Other news today, the big announcement was President Trump, Sean Duffy, Transportation Secretary, Oval Office. They're going to rebuild Dulles Airport. That's the big international airport outside of Washington, D.C. They're going to rebuild the whole airport. And you're very lucky that you got the best builder around in the White House to watch over this, because normally it would be a $100 billion project. Under Trump, it'll be $22 billion to rebuild the whole airport. You remember here in New York, our crazy, awful Governor Cuomo at the time rebuilt one terminal at LaGuardia, and that was $20 billion just for one terminal. So you're not going to see the usual government waste that you would see here. What else? Gavin Newsom? Ooh, this is not good. He's already fading away, but his mistress, his, you know, he had an affair with his best friend's wife. She's now writing a book, a tell-all book. It's not good at all. So you remember,
1: it's not very long, though. I heard it's very short, just a couple pages.
0: Oh.
1: Not a lot to tell.
0: Well, but there's some juicy stuff in there, hot tub stories and all of this. And apparently what inspired it, he wrote a book of his life and totally mischaracterized everything that happened between the two of them. So she wanted to set the record straight. That is kind of weaselly, sleeping with your best friend's wife. Not a good thing to do. He's admitted to this and all of that. But, let's see. One more from the hearings today, if you missed it. Cut 9. Let's listen to this. This is Rand Paul. Fauci took the fifth 111 times. Listen to Rand Paul.
2: Fauci, would you like to at least answer this one question for us today and let us know whether or not you've changed your mind on whether or not the benefits of gain-of-function research outweigh the risks?
3: On the advice of counsel, I respectfully decline to answer based upon my rights under the Fifth Amendment to the Constitution.
2: The chairman has denied your assertion of privilege and directed you to answer, but you nonetheless refuse and stand on privilege despite the existence of the pardon. The committee will have to consider after this hearing what appropriate action should be taken against you for the failure to testify after being directed to do so. It's against the law to obstruct an investigation of Congress. There will be repercussions to your refusal to testify today.
0: Well, let's hope so. Linda, what do you think? Will they ever get this guy?
1: I think it's impressive that a guy who is a doctor is giving legal advice to him in front of his six attorneys. I kind of love that. But yeah, I really do. I think he's going down. I think everybody who got on that ship, all of those people who said that people who didn't get vaccinated should be excommunicated, shot, hung out to dry, not allowed to go anywhere. You couldn't have prom. You couldn't walk in your work building, your school office, see a movie, go anywhere. You couldn't kiss your loved ones goodbye. Every single person who supported him is complicit in this because they helped to propagate the lie. So I think everybody needs to go down with the ship.
0: Okay. I agree. Fauci, a very, very, very bad guy. Of forcing

0: everybody to take the vaccine. You know, if you read the diary, he got the vaccine and then had some serious problems, serious side effects from it like 3 months later, which he puts in the diary. There's a lot of stuff in there. If you haven't read it, go online and actually read the diary. And when he was locking everybody down, not allowing you out of your house, where were you No King's people? Why weren't you protesting that at the time?
1: But Mark, yes, we have to ask the question. I see people driving around in their cars alone with a mask on. Like the psyop and the psychosis of these people. I'm like, oh my God, guys, it's enough already. You have to know that it was all a lie. It was just to see if they could control you. And guess what? They could.
0: Yeah. There was that famous 60 Minutes interview earlier in the pandemic where he said, masks don't do anything. They don't mean anything. He kept flip-flopping.
1: And that the 6 feet was arbitrary. There was absolutely no science behind it. Not one bit.
0: Yeah. And that contact tracing, at some point they had to explain to him, you don't contact trace when it's an airborne virus. That's only
1: Thank
0: for
1: you.
0: AIDS.
1: So. Herd immunity, that was a big mystery to him, Mr. Dr. Fauci. Give me a break.
0: And we never had to hear the word congregate again. All I heard from him was, when you're in congregate settings, don't... Blah, blah, blah. Well, we're done with Fauci for the day. Hey, when we come back, it was quite a powerful service yesterday, the memorial service for Lindsey Graham. And, you know, President Trump had become very close to Lindsey Graham. And he gave this very moving eulogy. So we'll take a listen to it coming up in the next half hour. It's really something to hear, so don't go away. It's Mark Simone here on The Sean Hannity Show.
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4: Atlantic City casinos are asking the federal government to prohibit prediction markets like Kalshi and Poly Market from taking bets on sporting events that violate state gambling laws. The Casino Association of New Jersey asked a federal agency to prevent event-based contracts, as they're known. The state has tried on its own to ban Kalshi from operating in New Jersey, but was rebuffed by a federal court ruling. And it is happening in Wildwood, a tradition since 1909, the 116th annual Baby Parade, stepping off at the convention center at 6 p.m. This report made possible by New Jersey Department of Health. 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
5: And here's Heather with the weather.
6: Well, it's beautiful out there, sunny and 75, almost a little chilly in the shade. 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

0: From the Townsport, New Jersey Info and Weather Network, I'm Chief Meteorologist Dan Zarrow. One more unsettled weather day coming up tomorrow, and then as we turn the calendar page from July to August, we'll do that on a pleasant note. Scattered clouds tonight, low of 68 degrees. Tomorrow will be mostly cloudy with an isolated shower possible at any time, high of 81. Sunny clouds on Friday, high of 83. And Saturday looks good, increasing clouds, seasonably warm, high of 85. Get weather 24/7 wherever you are. 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
1: I'm Charles Payne, and this is the Fox Business Report.
2: Stocks plunging with the Dow suffering its worst day of the year and the NASDAQ lower for a sixth straight session and teetering in correction territory after the Fed holds its benchmark interest rate steady at a range of 3.5% to 3.75%. Three dissenters were in favor of a quarter point interest rate hike. Oil's gushing on escalating Middle East tensions, which is raising inflation concerns, with West Texas Intermediate crude settling over $84 a barrel. The Dow down 1,153 points, the NASDAQ lower by 434, S&P 500 down 113. Shares of Meta Platforms are falling in late trading. The social media giant delivered an earnings miss but reported record revenue for the second quarter. Shares of Microsoft are spiking after hours, the software giant posting robust fourth quarter results with its revenue growing about 18% year over year. That's your Fox Business Report. I'm Hillary Barsky, invested in you.
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7: Hey, welcome back. It's Mark Simone. Sean, in South Carolina, the funeral today of Lindsey Graham, the burial takes place in South Carolina. Yesterday, quite an amazing ceremony. National Cathedral, Washington, D.C. Sean gave a really powerful eulogy and a really amazing one from the President of the United States, Donald Trump, very, very close with Lindsey Graham. And it was quite powerful, him saying goodbye to his great friend. And I thought we'd take a listen to it. His President Trump, yesterday, National Cathedral.
8: Thank you very much. Vice President Vance, members of the cabinet, members of the House and Senate, distinguished guests, Darlene, and the entire group.

steadfast convictions, the force of his magnetic personality, and the goodness of his noble soul. Lindsey Rhodes, from a small town in rural South Carolina, a place he loved so much, to become a constant fixture of American politics at the highest level, and a force to be reckoned with all over the world. For more than 30 years, nothing of consequence happened in this capital without Lindsey Graham knowing about it. Nothing of significance happened anywhere in the world without Lindsey Graham having a view on it. And no bill became law in the most exceptional republic in human history without Lindsey Graham having a say in it. He was a man who gave America the full measure of his good and mighty heart until that heart itself just gave out. But even though Lindsey's life was cut short while he was still so full of vim and vigor, there can be no doubt that he lived absolutely to the fullest. He died doing the work he was born to do. He was truly a great politician, serving the country he loved to serve so deeply. He went out at the peak of his career and the top of his game as a legend that everyone of us, many of us here today, blessed to know him, and a friend that none of us will ever forget. There was truly nobody like Lindsey Graham. It was his hometown of Central South Carolina that Lindsey first learned the art of politics. His parents ran a bar and pool hall on Main Street with a room in the back where the family spent and had to do. As Lindsey said, his father taught him the key to being a successful bar owner is that you have to be funny enough that people will keep coming back, and that you have to be tough enough that you can stay in business and thrive. A very difficult combination. For his entire storied career, that's exactly who Lindsey Graham was. He was the first person to make you laugh and one of the last people that you've really ever wanted to fight. These were the traits that made him into one of the great figures in Senate history. Few like him. As a boy, Lindsey also learned his first lessons in diplomacy when the wife of one regular patron called the bar asking for her husband. She demanded to know, where is he? The man instructed Lindsey, tell her I'm not here. And young Lindsey nodded and said into the phone to the wife, he said to tell you that he's not here. That was Lindsey. When Lindsey was just 20 years old, he lost his mom to cancer. 15 months later, he lost his dad. Their deaths left his 13-year-old sister, Darlene, an orphan. But in God's mercy, she had her wonderful brother to take care of her. On top of it all, Lindsey became her guardian while still in college and helped raise her. He later said that for all his achievements, and he had many, his single proudest accomplishment in life was how well Darlene turned out. He had total respect and love for Darlene. Nothing could be more fitting than that woman who was Lindsey's proudest legacy now continues his legacy of service in the U.S. Senate, a place that he cherished. And I have no doubt that he's looking down today, beaming with pride at his sister, Senator Darlene Graham. Thank you, Senator. Lindsey first stormed into Washington with the Republican Revolution of 1994, becoming the first Republican to win his House district in 120 years. That was Lindsey. In 2002, he ran for the Senate in what should have been a loss, and he swept to an easy victory. Lindsey quickly became a master at maneuvering in one of the world's great legislative bodies. He secured record funding for our military as a budget committee chairman. He delivered the largest investment in border security in history. And last year, he shepherded the passage of the largest tax cuts in American history, the Great Big Beautiful Bill.

A lot of Lindsey goodies in there, too, I can tell you. And of course, he was also a great champion of the United States Supreme Court. His impassioned defense of a wonderful person, a great gentleman, Justice Kavanaugh, ended a disgraceful attack on this very good man and gave us one of the greatest moments the Senate has ever seen. It was a truly monumental moment in Senate history. I believe it was Lindsey's perhaps finest hour. But no matter how heated things got in Washington, virtually everyone, Republican or Democrat, liked Lindsey. Well, not everybody, but it sounds good. Not everybody. He was a tough cookie, okay? I have to be, I have to veer from this for a second. He was a tough cookie, Darlene. But he was beautiful. But he was also ready with a joke and a gleam in his eye. After being lectured on the excruciating details of patent law by a fellow senator during a flight, Lindsey declared that he had discovered a new form of enhanced interrogation and torture for the Guantanamo Bay area. He said, this is really bad stuff and boring. And while he was an incredibly hard worker, he was not exactly an early riser, as many of you know. When Senator Tim Scott, a great gentleman in his own right, I can tell you, invited him to prayer breakfast at 8:30 a.m., Lindsey told him, Tim, if Jesus himself comes back before 10 a.m., I ain't going. Yet, while he was always quick to laugh, and no one ever doubted the gravity of his mission, above all, Lindsey Graham believed in a strong America. He wanted a strong America. He had unwavering faith in the righteousness of American power and prayer. And he was extremely hawkish. I will tell you, he never saw a war that he didn't like. Only his true friends would understand that, but he wanted it for the good of our country. He felt in his bones that our destiny is to win and that his job was to do everything he could to ensure our enemies would lose. It was this conviction that led him to serve 33 years in uniform in the Air Force and Air Force Reserves and Air National Guard, even while he was in office. And it was this conviction that took him as a senator to almost every country on earth, confronting America's adversaries and standing up for America's friends. He had tremendous friendships all over the world. It's a testament to his towering impact that among those mourning him here today are leaders, presidents, prime ministers from all over the globe. They're sitting right here before you. Lindsey met countless world leaders, yet wherever he went, he was always the same Lindsey Graham. When he met Libyan dictator Omar Gaddafi in a tent in the desert, he told him, I expected something out of the Arabian Nights. This looks more like a Winnebago. That was not a good statement to make at the time. And when he met the Dalai Lama, Lindsey looked him straight in the eyes and said, so, can you really levitate? The Dalai Lama was not happy with that. But no matter how high he rose, he never forgot where he came from. There's probably not a single town in South Carolina where Lindsey did not help repair a bridge, expand a school, improve a hospital, or recover from a disaster. He was a force of nature, and I will miss him greatly. As you remember, Lindsey and I did not exactly get off to the best of starts. Running against each other, back in 2016, Lindsey said something rather nasty on his flight to becoming the next president of the United States. So naturally, I did something that I shouldn't have done. I shared his personal cell phone number with the millions of people that happened to be watching that particular day as I made a speech, a very important speech. And I remember the number 202-228-0292, if anybody wants to give it a shot. His phone exploded. He said, I had that number for 20 years. His phone totally, I don't know what he did with it, but it exploded. That was the beginning of a friendship in a way. But it was Lindsey who had the last laugh, because while I blew up his phone, oh, for one day,

0: Hey, we became great friends, and Lindsay did not stop calling me for the next 10 years. It was nutty. I always cherish the memories of our golf games, and only because of his really, and I will say this memorial service, it's so hard to say, memorial service for Lindsay, it's hard to say. But I'll admit that one time Lindsey Graham and Annika Sorensen actually beat me and Gary Player together. Can you believe that? Annika played very well that day, actually. But right to the end, Lindsey carried in his golf bag the putter that once belonged to his dad, and he carried it with him with class and with a ring that was so beautiful of his mother. And they were laying right at his bedside. The night he died, they were there. He had them with him at all times. From that pool hall where his parents raised him to the halls of the United States Senate, where he was respected and loved. The son of South Carolina became one of the most important men in the most important country on earth. In a city where politicians often become jaded and cynical, Lindsey Graham never lost the old-fashioned American idealism that brought him to the highest levels of government and life. He took his duty seriously without taking himself too seriously. He was unwavering in his principles, but always willing to listen. He always wanted to listen. And one thing about Lindsey that we all know, he never quit. You wanted him to quit, you waited for him to quit, but he would never quit. Above all, Lindsey Graham loved America and he believed in the American people. If you shared that view, you had a friend in Lindsey. If you didn't share it, there was no fiercer or more constant opponent. Our nation needs more men and women like that great person sitting, laying, wherever he may be. I think I know where he is, and I think he's up there. I think he's watching us. I'm pretty sure of it. Scripture tells us that blessed is the man who remains steadfast under trial, for when he has stood the test, he will receive the crown of life. For 71 years, Lindsey Graham was strong and steadfast. As a brother, a senator, a warrior, and a patriot, he withstood every last test, every single test that you can go through and every trial. And now he wears the crown of life in heaven, reunited with his parents and reunited with his Lord. I end by saying something very, very special. Lindsey, we love you. God bless you. We will always be with you. And you were very, very special. Thank you. Thank you very much.
1: Well, that's from yesterday. That was a quite a ceremony. National Cathedral, Washington, D.C. Lindsey Graham, great figure in America. It's Mark Simone here on the Sean Hannity Show. Sean will be back tomorrow.
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6: Clearing up for Wednesday, this traffic report is

0: sponsored by New Jersey Department of Health. Looking good out there. Not a lot of delays to contend with. There are a couple of ongoing closures. Old New York Road in Port Republic area between Main Street and Pomona Avenue. That's for sinkhole repair. Also some structural issues continuing to close Zurich Avenue Bridge in Galloway. And tomorrow we've got some construction on the schedule. That's for Dura Street in Egg Harbor City in Galloway Township. And then will be 7 a.m. to 3 p.m. weather permitting to install pavement markers. But our major highways are all looking pretty good right now.
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6: Hey, Mark Simone here for Sean. 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Thanks to you for calling. And Sean will be back tomorrow. That's the great news. And I want to thank everybody for listening. 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Thanks for listening. Sean will be back tomorrow.

0: I know the headlines move on, but the heartache and the aftermath of being hit by Iran and their proxies, you know, and the terror and the fight for survival, that does not go away. 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They target densely populated areas. The result is a humanitarian crisis in Israel. 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

0: rural communities continue to lag behind.
1: Reddit users are reporting an unknown number of clawed chats and artifacts were recently found publicly searchable on Google. There's a long list, apparently, of shared conversations. Some reportedly contain health records, private company documents, and the names and phone numbers of children. And after speculation from outside, Anthropic CEO Dario Amodei says he doesn't oppose open-weight AI models. He says he views open-weight models as falling into a different bucket than the threat that China poses. Tech Report, I'm Mark Mayfield.
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3: Iran on notice. I'm Lisa Lucera, Fox News. President Trump warns another big hit is coming after Tehran fired missiles toward U.S. troops in the Middle East.
4: President Trump says after five ballistic missiles were fired at U.S. troops in Jordan, it is the U.S.'s turn to hit back.
5: It was a different group than we're dealing with. They've already apologized, but, you know, we got to smack them a little bit.
4: Despite the escalating attacks between the U.S. and Iran, the president says a deal to end the war is still possible.
5: And we'll see if we get there with an agreement at some point, but we're going to hit them very hard.
4: Drone strikes have also hit two natural gas ships at a port in Egypt. It is not clear yet who is responsible. President Trump says he has been briefed.
3: Fox's Jared Halpern at the White House on a report that China was selling weapons to Iran. The president said President Xi told him he would not partake. The president with the comments during an announcement about plans to renovate Dulles Airport outside Washington. The price tag, $20 billion.
5: You'll walk right across the street. And you'll have a glass bridge, a number of glass bridges that will go right into the terminal.
3: The president says the project also calls for adding gates and a new garage that'll accommodate 30,000 vehicles. A judge has ruled Wisconsin voters who have already returned their absentee ballots for the state's primary are not allowed to void them and request a new one. For the fifth straight time, the Federal Reserve decides to leave a key interest rate unchanged.
6: The economy is showing impressive resilience. Even with recent shocks, the trends are positive and reveal solid growth.
3: Fed Chair Kevin Warsh, some economists had predicted the central bank would raise rates by a quarter of a percentage point. Wall Street stocks sank after the Fed chose to not raise the rates. The Dow lost 1,163 points. The Nasdaq all 433. The S&P minus 112. 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
8: Atlantic City casinos asking the federal government to prohibit prediction markets like Kalshi and Poly Market from taking bets on sporting events, saying that it violates state gambling laws. The Casino Association of New Jersey asked a federal agency to prevent these event-based contracts. The state has tried on its own to ban Kalshi from operating in New Jersey, but was rebuffed by a federal court ruling. Governor Sherrill says New Jersey has begun removing about 4,500 of the 6,600 non-U.S. citizens mistakenly registered to vote between 2023 and 2024. The update came as Sherrill promoted a new state law aimed at strengthening election protections. Meantime, Congressman Jeff Van Drew is raising concerns about non-citizens being called for jury duty, saying more than 75,000 were called, reflecting issues in state systems. He wants a change to ensure databases accurately reflect citizenship status. 63-year-old Middle Township woman charged in the crash that killed the 26-year-old Wildwood motorcyclist known as Bunny Bear on July 10th. Teresa Rott told officers she had taken a prescription

0: Medication for seizures 30 minutes before the crash that killed Brandon Vega Crespo on Route 47 in Lower Township. He was known locally for his bunny-eared motorcycle helmet and kindness towards the community members. In the WPG Talk Radio 95.5 Newsroom, I'm Jill Myra.
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7: Jersey Info and Weather Network. I'm Chief Meteorologist Dan Zara. One more unsettled weather day coming up tomorrow, and then as we turn the calendar page from July to August, we'll do that on a pleasant note. Scattered clouds tonight, low is 68 degrees. Tomorrow will be mostly cloudy with an isolated shower possible at any time, high of 81. Sunny clouds on Friday, high of 83, and Saturday looks good. Increasing clouds, seasonably warm, high of 85. Get weather 24/7 wherever you are. 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
3: More construction.

0: More construction on the way. This traffic report is sponsored by New Jersey Department of Health. Got some work scheduled tomorrow in Egg Harbor City and Galloway Township. This is for Durer Street with a mobile operation to install raised pavement markers. So they'll be working along there on Thursday, 7 a.m. to 3 p.m., weather permitting. There's a couple of ongoing closures as well. Zurich Avenue Bridge in Galloway closed with structural issues. And in the Port Republic area, Old New York Road closed for sinkhole repair between Main Street and Pomona Avenue.
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0: Governor Sherrill says New Jersey has begun removing about 4,500 of the 6,600 non-citizens mistakenly registered to vote between 2023 and 2024. The update came as Sherrill promoted a new state law aimed at strengthening election protections. Meantime, Congressman Jeff Andrew is raising concerns about non-citizens being called in for jury duty in New Jersey, saying more than 75,000 were called, reflecting issues in state systems. Vandrew is calling for changes to ensure databases accurately reflect citizenship status. An Atlantic City woman facing multiple criminal charges after investigators determined she deposited fraudulent checks into an Ocean First bank account and illegally withdrew thousands of dollars. Press of Atlantic City reports 59-year-old Sheila Harvey's charges include theft by deception and forgery. That's according to Ocean County Prosecutor Bradley Bilheimer. Walmart in Hamilton completed a major renovation of the store on Whitehorse Pike. The more than 75,000 square feet now features improved layouts, expanded product selections, updated pharmacy services, and enhanced pickup and delivery options. Ocean City has been named New Jersey's favorite beach for the 13th straight year after the results of a statewide vote done by the reps of the New Jersey Sea Grant Consortium. 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
1: I'm Taylor Riggs, and this is the Fox Business Report.
2: The major averages finishing its session lows, with the Dow suffering its worst day of the year and the Nasdaq falling for a sixth straight session on escalating tensions in the Middle East and after the Fed delivered its decision on interest rates. The central bank leaving its key benchmark rate unchanged at a range of 3.5% to 3.75% despite persistently high inflation and a spike in energy prices. Three Fed officials dissented, preferring a quarter point rate increase. The Dow down 1,153 points, the Nasdaq lower by 434, S&P 500 down 113. Microsoft delivering an earnings and revenue beat after the bell and reported robust cloud growth and a boost in the number of paid AI subscribers, and its stock is rising after hours. Shares of Meta Platforms are falling in late trading after the social media giant reported weaker than expected quarterly earnings. That's your Fox Business Report. I'm Hillary Barsky, invested in you.
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7: From the Town Square, New Jersey Info and Weather Network, I'm Chief Meteorologist Dan Zara. One more unsettled weather day coming up tomorrow, and then as we turn the calendar page from July to August, we'll do that on a pleasant note. Scattered clouds tonight, low of 68 degrees. Tomorrow will be mostly cloudy with an isolated shower possible at any time, high of 81. Sunny clouds on Friday, high of 83, and Saturday looks good. Increasing clouds, seasonably warm, high of 85. Get weather 24/7 wherever you are. 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

And so I took a look at this, and I want to get into this again further. Peter Daszak, you said, he's the president of the Echo Health Alliance of New York. He got a grant from our infectious disease federal department. He used a grant to fund some of the research at the Wuhan lab. Well, let me ask you this, Mr. Wade. Daszak,

0: 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Looking great out there. Volume is light pretty much all around the area. Travel time looks great on the AC Expressway. Black Horse Pike to 42, about 34 minutes. On the Parkway South, AC Expressway to Stone Harbor, 19 minutes. We are free of delays there. Looking great as well. Long 47, Delsey Drive. Black and White Horse Pikes, no major issues. Look out for construction tomorrow, though, in Egg Harbor City and Galloway Township along Durer Street. There will be a mobile operation to install raised pavement markers 7 a.m. to 3 p.m. Thursday.
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0: hospitals who had the COVID virus. Many of you remember this. But I'm going through this because Mr. Fauci took the Fifth Amendment on every single matter. And so we want to fill in the gaps that he left out. It'll only be a 7 or 8 minute clip. I've trimmed it down. But it's something you need to remember, something you need to hear about what was taking place at the time. The hearing today in the Senate was eye-opening. It was eye-opening because of what Fauci wouldn't say, which was he wouldn't say anything. Anything. Putting aside the law, putting aside the pardon, putting aside the legal issues, which I'll address on Life, Liberty, and Levin probably. But for now, I want to focus on the substance, because virtually every one of you was affected, every family was affected, and many of you were infected. We know I was, and many others were as well. But many people didn't survive these decisions that were made by our government. And this is one of the reasons I say when Bernie Sanders says, government should control our health care, Medicare, and all that, I say not so fast. Better think hard and fast about this. We'll be right back.
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0: I learned patience from my adoptive dad. All he had to say was,
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7: Warning for Iran. I'm Lee Silicera, Fox News. President Trump putting Iran on notice after Tehran targeted American troops in the Middle East last night.
8: We're going to be hitting them very hard because it's our turn to hit them. They know it's coming. They're asking us not to do it.
7: The missile attacks from Iran were intercepted. Still, the president says he's optimistic Iran will come to the negotiating table. And on the SAVE Act, the president says he would like the Senate to skip the August recess and get it passed. And he said Senate Majority Leader John Thune is wrong when he said they don't have the votes to pass it.
8: That's too bad for him. I mean, that's too bad for him and too bad for the Republican Party.
9: Do you believe that?
8: He's got the votes. He should get it done.
7: Democrats have said the ID restrictions for voting put a heavier burden on people of color and married women. It was all questions and no answers on Capitol Hill in a contentious hearing for the man who helped lead the nation's COVID response.
10: Dr. Anthony Fauci not answering questions.
11: Based upon my rights under the Fifth Amendment.
10: Over what Homeland Security Committee Chair Republican Rand Paul says was a man-made COVID-19 epidemic from a lab in China that he says NIH, through Dr. Fauci, funded.
11: To many Americans who lost family members, who lost trust in our federal government, you're not a hero. Unfortunately, you're a villain.
10: Florida Senator Republican Rick Scott, as Democrats, including Connecticut Senator Richard Blumenthal, call the hearing.
12: The campaign to vilify you, Dr. Fauci, is just one part of this larger campaign against science.
10: Fauci's attorney also removed from the hearing after repeatedly attempting to intervene.
7: Fox's Jeff Manasso, a man already serving 25 years on state attempted murder charges in the stabbing of author Salman Rushdie, is now convicted on federal terrorism charges. A jury has found Hadi Mattar guilty on all counts in the 2022 attack near Buffalo, New York. Rushdie has faced a decades-old death threat over his 1988 novel, The Satanic Verses. 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
13: 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I've been surfing here since I was a kid. Now, seeing my grandson out on the water, it means everything to me. 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
15: Atlantic City casinos are asking the federal government to prohibit prediction markets like Kalshi and Poly Market from taking bets on sporting events, saying they violate state gambling laws. The Casino Association of New Jersey asked a federal agency to prevent this type of betting. The state has tried on its own to ban Kalshi from operating in New Jersey, but was rebuffed by a federal court ruling. A 63-year-old Middle Township woman charged in the crash that killed the 26-year-old Wildwood motorcyclist known as Bunny Bear It happened on July 10th. Teresa Rod told officers she had taken a prescription medication for seizures 30 minutes before the crash that killed Brandon Vega Crespo at Route 47 in Lower Township. He was known locally for his bunny-eared motorcycle helmet and kindness towards community members. And an Atlantic City woman is facing multiple criminal charges after investigators determined she deposited fraudulent checks into an Ocean First bank account and legally withdrew thousands of dollars. As of Atlantic City reports, 59-year-old Sheila Harvey's charges include theft by deception and forgery. And this report made possible by New Jersey Department of Health. 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

0: The intervals of clouds and sun with a few showers and a high of 87. I'm AccuWeather meteorologist Jason Catarina on WPG Talk Radio 95.5.
1: There's a reason liberals line up for a smackdown. 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

an appearance on Fox Tuesday morning and at the National Cathedral funeral that afternoon. The president said a lot of good things about Graham, but Trump also said something apparently based upon the many, many times Graham recommended that Trump pursue this or that military action, and certainly the times Graham urged Trump to attack Iran. He said Lindsey liked war on Fox and Friends. He liked war, and I jokingly say, and nothing funny about it, he's never seen a war he didn't like. It was a striking moment in which viewers might have been expecting an anecdote about, say, playing golf with Graham. They got that when Trump said Graham loved to play the game and work hard at it. But he wasn't born to be a golfer. Still, Iran and the issues of the moment, two wartime leaders, Israeli Prime Minister Netanyahu and Ukrainian President Zelensky, traveled to the United States to attend the funeral, were always top of mind. In his remarks at the funeral, Trump gave Graham fulsome praise, but Trump, with world events weighing heavily on his mind, returned to the subject of the war. This time, he put Graham's enthusiasm for war in context of patriotism. Still, even in that context, saying someone never saw a war that he didn't like is just not a terribly positive observation. In the past, Trump used to describe one-time National Security Advisor John Bolton, who Trump said has never seen a war he doesn't like. He didn't mean it as a compliment. Tuesday in Washington was filled with talk of Lindsey Graham. After all, Netanyahu and Zelensky were at the White House on that day only because of Graham, and most tributes to Graham spoke well of him, as befits the occasion. But Graham's most consequential achievement in his many years in the Senate, successfully pushing for a war in Iran, has not so far worked out as he told Trump it would. And that fact was visible all day on Tuesday, even as Washington paid tribute to one of its most powerful lawmakers. I would say to Byron, you don't know what Graham told Trump about this war or about how to pursue this war. I can tell you that after the first 2 weeks of the war, when we went immediately into a ceasefire, that he and General Keane and people like me were troubled by it. We were troubled by it because we were on the offense. The Iranian military was on its back. And Graham was also troubled by, as I am in many respects, this on again, off again, on again, off again. And I speak for enormous number of people in this audience. We spent, almost 2 hours yesterday taking calls on this, and to a person, you all were insisting that we get this over with and defeat the enemy. And we all agreed that a deal will not be upheld. It will not stop this enemy, certainly not in the mid to the long term. So I'm not sure what pulse Byron has out there, what pulse he's touching and feeling and understanding. I'm not sure what most of these people are. But I believe conservative talk radio does have the pulse, certainly of conservatives and MAGA. And conservatives and MAGA want us to defeat this enemy. And we do not believe this enemy can be trusted. And I know Lindsey Graham believed the same thing. And I'm not sure he agrees with the way that this is being handled necessarily. And I don't say that as an attack on anybody. I just point out that there are differences of opinion, which is natural, which is a good thing, where people are giving their opinion on what they think should be done or how things are being done. But the sort of the last sentence of this particular piece gives away its premise, I believe. I don't think it's the first time I've seen this from our friend Byron, just pointing it out. But I want to get back to, let's see here. Bear with me, America. Bear with me. I will not tell you that my printer's not working. You're probably tired of hearing things like that. Let us go to back to the audio. Now, February 24, 2022, started a full-scale invasion of Ukraine by Russia. I went on the air and I said the following. Now, again, I want to remind you that there seems to be a change in attitude toward Ukraine since they're winning, both in the White House, on Capitol Hill, and I think generally among the American people. But here's what I said, I guess it's 4 years ago, more than 4 years ago, 4.5 years ago. Cut 15, go. I am deeply disturbed and frustrated by the fact that we haven't unleashed crippling sanctions. These salami tactics don't work, and they're not going to work. This is

0: me criticizing Biden. Go ahead.
1: And frustrated that we are not pouring weaponry, enormous amounts, into the Ukraine. We've stood up to the Russians before. We've stood up to the Soviets before. You know, there was a West Berlin. Harry Truman stepped up to the plate. And, of course, West Germany. And we could go on. Now, not by our choice, by Putin's, we need to see the Russian army bogged down in Ukraine. And the Ukrainian people are brave people. And they have a very smart, democratic, courageous leadership in Zelensky. It was really quite remarkable to hear Putin say he wants to denazify the Ukraine. Ukraine's president is a Jew, and he was elected overwhelmingly. And one of the reasons he was elected overwhelmingly was to stop Putin and a corrupt government that preceded him by two presidencies. Now, I don't know, but I just cannot understand why we are not, in fact, unleashing crushing sanctions against Putin directly. I don't know why we have at least 15 areas of his economy that we're not going to touch. I don't know why we're not pouring weapons, defensive and offensive, into Ukraine to protect not just the Ukrainian people, but protect the NATO allies and to protect the United States, for God's sakes.
0: Let's go to cut 17. Go.
1: And these same neo-conartists, if you will, neo-appeasers, neo-sellouts that don't put America first, and they don't care about your kids and your grandkids. They're the Tokyo Roses of our time, giving aid and comfort to the enemy, as far as I'm concerned. No one in particular, just as a general matter. Because they come to the defense of the enemy.
0: All right, we're going to take a break. We'll be right back.
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0: Zelensky on Fox News yesterday with Sean. Cut 18, go.
1: We want to stop this war. We're asking, you know, President Trump wants and the Europeans want, Putin doesn't want. We're asking to stop this war each day, to minimum to negotiate ceasefire for some period of time and give possibility for diplomats to negotiate. But Putin doesn't want. So this is the problem. That's why we need to respond, be tough, be strong. Not only we count on sanctions. By the way, Lindsey's bill was very important.
0: Mm-hmm. Now we move to New York quickly, where Netanyahu is under attack by the disgusting Islamist Marxist mayor. But Netanyahu is very tough. He's not going to back down to some weasel like Mamdani. Cut 19, go.
2: But I'm definitely going there. I'm going to speak the truth in front of this, you know, this just hate-spewing elected official who's pitting one group of New Yorkers against the others. He's turning them against New York Jews. I mean, what are we, in the 1930s? What is this, you know? Mm-hmm. So much hate, so many lies.
0: Mm-hmm. So much hate, so many lies. You're not kidding. As he destroys the city. Hagee Ministries, you know, Israel, our vital ally in the Middle East, is under attack, facing unprecedented threats like never before. And right now, she needs our help. I see a friend, Dana Bash, is over there. And she's walking through the various streets and so forth. She said the only place she saw apartheid was Bethlehem because they couldn't ensure her safety, given the fact that it's now run by the Palestinians. How do you like that?

to spoke on condition of anonymity because of the sensitivity of the matter. Iran's foreign ministry did not immediately reply to a request for comment. Of course not. China's foreign ministry said, quote, the relevant reports are completely groundless. China has consistently played a role in promoting peace and ending the conflict. Yeah, yeah, yeah. They talk out of both sides of their mouth, just as the Islamists do. Just as the Islamists do. Iran needs to rearm after months of fighting. This is what happens when we have these gaps in negotiations and so forth. When you have your foot on the throat of an enemy like this, you finish him off, in my humble opinion. We'll be right back.

0: Because we have lawyers in all 50 states, I see lots of lawyers' ads. Most seem to be bragging on results, but are they true or misleading? For example, in some cases, a firm may try a case even though the at-fault party has no lawyer, then brag in the ad about their results. My son Matt got one for nearly $50 million, but we never collected one dime. Some lawyers may say they got a result even though they were sitting second chair at a firm like mine, and even though they had little to do with it. Happens all the time. 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
7: There will be a big hit. I'm Lisa Lucera, Fox News. President Trump promising the military will react after Iran's plot to attack U.S. forces in the Middle East last night.
8: President Trump vowing a forceful response after Iran launched a surprise attack on U.S. forces in Jordan and Saudi energy infrastructure, breaking a days-long pause in the fighting that had come, Trump said, at Iran's request. Trump's first words on it laden with expletives and the message that Iran is going to get a beating. CENTCOM says the assault was thwarted by U.S. and Saudi fighter jets.
9: It's our turn, and we'll see if we get there with an agreement at some point, but we're going to hit them very hard.
8: But so far, U.S. officials are not saying if another drone attack in Egypt on a U.S.-owned LNG tanker is Iran-related or indicates the war is expanding.
7: Fox's Jackie Heinrich at the White House. The president responding to reports China is giving Iran weapons using Pakistan as a middleman.
9: Well, that would be surprising. I mean, things like that happen, but that would be surprising. He told me very strongly he wouldn't partake. And he knows I'd be quite disappointed.
7: Pakistan's acting as a mediator in peace negotiations, and the president said President Xi is set to come to Washington in September. And Russia striking Kyiv, Ukraine with ballistic missiles as the city's mayor urges people to seek shelter. Some U.S. troops may have to turn in their cell phones.
10: Service members currently in the Middle East may have to surrender their devices following a memo from CENTCOM Commander Admiral Brad Cooper, which stated that sharing videos online can actually help Iran target U.S. military bases. In the memo, Cooper told troops that Iran is benefiting from their sharing photos and videos of Iranian strikes, giving the Iranians more detailed information on whether they hit their targets and how close they came or didn't.
7: Fox's Kevin Uretsky, the interim president of Howard University, says over 200 of the more than 500 first-year incoming students who are unenrolled have been re-enrolled. 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
22: 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It's Nia Su.